0: to survive after ejecting from the jet shortly before it crashed near Miramar Air Base in San Diego.
1: Photos circulating online appeared to show heavy smoke coming from near the base. Marine officials initially confirming emergency crews were responding to an aircraft mishap.
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0: Anthropic says their artificial intelligence model acted on its own to hack three different outside systems.
6: Anthropic, makers of the AI named Claude, said standalone models of the intelligence gained internet access they weren't supposed to have and then gained unauthorized access to real systems of three different organizations. The discovery comes as part of Anthropic reviewing activity of its AI models. The incidents stem from an actual order given to test the AI to search for and retrieve data hidden somewhere. Due to misunderstandings between Anthropic and partner organizations, the models carried out the task with connections to the internet at large. In one of the three instances, the model realized it was searching outside the test environment and stopped the exercise. Eben Brown, Fox News.
0: The state of New York has sued prediction market platform Kalshi, calling it an illegal, unlicensed gambling operation. Kalshi and other prediction market platforms say they're federally licensed and regulated, and states have no authority to govern them. The public supermarket chain expands a berry recall.
7: Publix is recalling frozen Greenwise organic whole blueberries and whole mixed berries sold in eight states over concerns they may be contaminated with E. coli. Publix says it made the products unavailable for purchase in late June. Expands a recall earlier this month tied to a single lot of frozen blueberries based on the public health investigation. The Food and Drug Administration reports 12 E. coli cases in the outbreak in Florida and Georgia. The recalled berries were sold in Alabama, Florida, Georgia, Kentucky, North Carolina, South Carolina, Tennessee, and Virginia. Chris Foster, Fox News.
0: A panel of United Nations officials warn a strengthening El Nino has already broken records for intensity at its early stages and will likely spark even more wild weather as it grows. The scientists say a key area in the Pacific Ocean used to measure the strength of El Nino reached the warmest level ever recorded. I'm Lisa Lucera. This is Fox News.
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10: Hello, America. 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Our number, 877-381-3811. 877-381-3811. All right. Let's go through some of these people. Abdul El-Sayed and AOC. In an ad in Michigan, where we fully support our friend Mike Rogers. Let's listen to this. I haven't even heard this ad yet. Cut 16, go.
11: Dr. Abdul El-Sayed and I may come
10: from different... He's not a doctor. That's phony. Okay, he's not a doctor. He's no more a doctor than I'm a doctor, Mr. Producer. Do you play doctor at home, Mr. Producer? I hope not. No. Okay, so this guy's playing doctor. It's just so sick. All right, let's start over again, shall we? That's AOC, the squeaky voice, squeaky from type voice. Cut 16, go.
11: Dr. Abdullah Sayed and I may come from different places, but we're forging the same fight.
12: For money out of politics, money in your pocket, and Medicare.
10: You don't believe in money out of politics, bro? You don't believe in money out of politics? You don't believe in not taking money from billionaires? I love all these guys that have support from Qatar, and I'm not saying they have money from Qatar, but Qatar supports candidates like this because Qatar believes in the overthrow of America. But all the money that pours in here from these Middle East potentates, these inbreds in robes, who happen to live on top of enormous amounts of oil and gas reserves, just dumb luck. What about money and power? You know, money and politics. Money, but they don't care that Qatar is pouring money in this country. Hamas is pouring money. Saudi Arabia is pouring money. No, communist China is pouring money. We just don't want money in politics, you know. And the Democrats seem to raise more money than anybody else. Have you noticed that? They got their billionaires. They got the Soros boys, you know, the father and the son. They got that guy in Beijing. What are we supposed to call it today? We used to call it Peking, but you're not allowed to do that anymore. It's like Qatar. What's it called now, Mr. Producer? I forget. Qatar. No, excuse me. It's called Qatar. Or Kyiv. No, excuse me. It's Kiev. Yeah. But nonetheless, I digress. Abdul El-Sayed and AOC, they don't want any money in politics, so swear off money. But they do raise money for politics, and mostly out of state. Plus, they want your money. They see Elon Musk, and they want his money. They see a billionaire, they want their money. They want everybody's money. Cut 16, go.
11: Oh, that's the part they can't stand. That's
10: Medicare for all. No, I can't stand that, actually. What are you going to do, put Fauci in charge of it? Oh, that'll be a good one. Medicare for all. Now, 47% of the people in the United States were already on some form of government-subsidized health care. Did you know that? But they want Medicare for all. And by the way, all means illegal aliens. That's right. Now, that won't break the system, will it? Medicare for all, including people who've never paid into it. Oh, that's kind of cool. That won't break the system, will it? Medicare for all. Now, where has that worked in any country? Government-run health care. Long lines, dirty hospitals. That's right. Long waits for life-saving treatment. You want a specialist? Good luck. What a disaster. What a disaster. Get somebody on the phone on the weekend? Forget it. You better make sure you have an emergency during the week, and it better be before 10 a.m. Excuse me, between 10 a.m. and 3 p.m. Rush hour in the morning and rush hour at night. That's right. We're talking the truth here. They just throw the Medicare for all. What do you know about health care? I'm a phony doctor. What do you know? I'm a former whatever I am. Sandy, they used to call me, you know, in Westchester. But now I pretend that I'm from the Bronx. Go ahead.
11: Millions to bury Abdul and this movement.
12: For all, because wherever you live, however you pray, whoever you vote for, I'm going to fight for you.
11: And we only...
10: Oh, yeah. He's going to fight for us. For all of us.
13: That's why billionaires are spending millions to bury Abdul and this movement for all.
10: No. First of all, billionaires aren't spending millions. I wish they were. We want to defeat El-Sayed because we don't want the enemy in the house. That's right. We don't want some guy who goes on Hassan Pucker's show. Hassan Pucker, who defends 9/11. Well, that's right. We don't want some candidate who's a puker going into the Senate. Nothing to do with billionaires and millionaires.
13: Okay. Cut 17. One more. Let's go.
14: You know, when AIPAC watches this, come for me. See what happens. Come for me.
13: When AIPAC watches this, come for me. AIPAC is not a person. It's an organization of private citizens, Americans, who believe in the relationship between America and Israel. Now, AIPAC is a political action committee, so it raises funds to promote people who support the relationship between America and Israel. Unlike Qatar, that pours $400 billion into our country to buy our businesses and control them, and to destroy our colleges and universities, and now to influence K-12. Israel doesn't do that. And AIPAC isn't funded by Israel. It's not funded by foreigners. Just American citizens who are Jewish. And every ethnic group has a PAC of this sort. God knows the Arabs have it. God knows the Islamists have it. And they have billions and billions and billions more. That's right. But we're going to talk about AIPAC, because AIPAC is another word for what, Mr. Producer? Jew. Jew. AIPAC. The Jews. The neocons. The Jews. That's right. Now, I call Islamists Islamists and jihadis jihadis. I call them what they are. But see, they won't say it. I'm sure they say it at home. I'm sure they say it to one another. I'm sure it's not long when they'll say it out loud and in public. But right now it's AIPAC. Zionism. That's right. Neocons. But I don't mean the Jews. No, not the Jews. That's right. Start at the top, please. Cut 17. Go.
14: You know, when AIPAC watches this, come for me. See what happens. Come for me. Like, I know you keep coming.
13: What are you,
14: but like,
13: moron? Come for me. Come for me. Come for me. Obviously, we want you to lose, clown. What do you mean, come for me, come for me, come for me? This guy's lost election after election, by the way. He's very wealthy. His wife, also an Islamist. They take no private health care. They take no government health care. All cash and checks, because they believe in Medicare for all, except her patients. That's what I mean. They're all hypocrites. They're all frauds and fools. Go ahead.
14: Like, literally, the least capable candidate in America, right? And then Chuck Schumer doubles down, and then AIPAC doubles down. And part of me is like, okay, look, if you think you can beat money out of politics, money in your pocket, Medicare for all, come.
13: Right. Money out of politics. The left runs with money in politics every damn time. Usually they outraise us, and you never hear a squeak. When they don't, then all they do is whine about money in politics, money. They're so obsessed with money, your money, taking your money and redistributing your wealth. They are so obsessed with it. And they don't really believe in open campaigns unless they have more money than you do. That's right. I'll be right back.
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17: Should you still work out when you're injured, or should you take it easy? 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Certified strength and conditioning coach Dana Santis told us, recovery is about choosing the right kind of movement at the right time. 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I'm Dr. Sanjay Gupta, helping you live a better life.
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0: Michael Whatley is the Republican nominee running for the Senate in North Carolina against a very liberal former governor who's pretending he's not. How are you, sir?
1: I'm doing great. It is really good to be on with you, sir.
0: It's my pleasure. Tell us what's going on the ground in North Carolina. I know it's a tough fight. The guy's got a big name ID and he's got a ton of money. How's it going?
1: It's going extremely well. You know, we finished up our tour of all 100 counties a couple of weeks ago, and we've been, you know, from the mountains to the coast and everywhere in between. And what we consistently see is the people of North Carolina, whether they're in the mountains, whether they're at the coast, whether they're in the big cities or the rural areas, they want a fighter. They want somebody who's going to fight for them. They want somebody who's going to help their family succeed. They're going to make more. They're going to keep more. And they really want safe kids and communities. And when we have a conversation with them about Roy Cooper and what that guy did when he was serving as the worst governor in the history of North Carolina, they realize that's not the direction that they want to take this country in or that they want North Carolina to be going in.
0: Now, these former governors, especially when they're Democrats, they tend to raise a ton of money. Has he raised a ton of money to try and redefine who you are and redefine who he is?
1: Yeah, he has raised a ton of money, and that's okay. You know, you think about President Trump when he was running against Kamala Harris. She outraised us by about $1 billion. And it didn't matter because good policy is good politics. And she was a terrible communicator with a terrible message. We're seeing that with Roy Cooper right now. You know, that guy went up and he's been running wall to wall TV ads for over a month. He's going backwards in the polls. People don't want what he's selling. You know, he is just like the Democrat socialists, just like the liberals from California, Illinois, and New York. This guy is open borders, inflationary spending, and a woke, weak America.
0: And is that message being conveyed? Because I'm sure the media is against you.
1: Well, yeah, the media is.

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2: And because you're very knowledgeable, you're very good at that, and it seems to me the more the better.
3: Yeah, I certainly hope we're going to have a debate. And I would expect that the people around him would want to put him on a debate stage because, you know, as a 40-year career politician, that guy's been running for office since I was a senior in high school at Watauga High School in Western North Carolina, you know, that they feel like he could go out there and do it. But we don't have a date set, but I really do hope that we have that conversation. There's never been in North Carolina a bigger contrast between two Senate candidates than there is between me and Roy Cooper. And that guy who is fighting for the socialist agenda, you know, who is fighting every day against the interests of North Carolina. He's fighting for the values of California and New York and Illinois. He would have been a great governor in one of those states. But he ran so far to the left, especially in his second term here, that he's just run away from the middle in North Carolina and mainstream North Carolina.
2: How do your internal polls look if you're able to relay at least generally some of the information?
3: Yeah, the last poll that we saw publicly down here in North Carolina was commissioned by a group called PPP, which is a Democratic firm. It has this as a 4-point race. And very interestingly, in the cross tabs, when you dig down into it, Roy Cooper's got 92% name recognition, and half the people that know him don't like him. And so for us to be down 4 points at this point, you know, we're almost at the margin of error. We're right there. And it just shows you how competitive this race is going to be. You know, when Tom Tillis won this seat the first time in 2014, he won it by 0.3 of a point, by about 50,000 votes. Ted Budd, our other senator right now, he got a very comfortable 50.5% of the vote. So there's no way North Carolina is not going to be a tight race. It's going to be a tough race, like you said, to open this conversation. But we're seeing it come into shape very well right now. And we know nationally this is going to be, you know, one of the most important races to watch.
2: It is. And one of the hardest things to do in these statewide races is to have the precincts man, is the knock on the doors, to have an army of volunteers. How's that going?
3: It's fantastic. You know, the way that we won in North Carolina when I ran President Trump's campaign down here in 2020 and 2016 is by get out the vote and protect the ballot. And so we have a really good network through all 100 counties of North Carolina. We've got them all organized with the Republican Party. We know that we're going to have the volunteers out there. It's critical for us to be having those conversations. I tell everybody at every event that it comes down to a 5-minute conversation that you have with your friends and your family members and the people you go to church with, where you tell them how important this race is and how important it is for us to have a conservative champion as opposed to, you know, a liberal guy who's going to just vote with the woke mob.
2: Now, the president obviously endorsed you, and you've been a fantastic campaign manager and so forth at the RNC. So is the president going to campaign for you at some point in North Carolina? I assume he would.
3: Yeah, he's been down to North Carolina twice already, and I fully expect that he will be back here. And it's absolutely critical for us to have him on the ground. This is a state. It's a battleground state. It's one of the original, you know, 7 states that we fought in 2016 and 2020 and 2024 for him to be able to win. And it's the only one out of those 7 states that he carried all 3 times.
2: Mm-hmm. It's a big state. People don't realize North Carolina has become a very populous state. I think I don't even know how many electoral college votes you have there, but it's not insignificant, is it?
3: 16 electoral college votes. We've got over 10 million people living here, about 7 million registered voters, and 100 counties, and we're making

0: making sure that we are talking to every community and every family across the state.
1: Mm-hmm. Well, I think I endorsed you last time, didn't I? I hope I did. I'll endorse you now if I didn't.
0: Well, I'm really grateful for that. I think your support means a lot to the people on the ground down here. It means a lot to me. You know, we really do have a contrast election here between somebody who is going to be a champion for liberal values or for North Carolina values.
1: Michael Whatley, if people want to help you, where do they go?
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1: And we'll post that on all our social sites, and we're going to have you back for sure. Good luck, my friend. You'd be a great senator. God bless you.
0: Thank you so much, Mark.
1: MichaelWhatley.com. Help him out, folks. He would be a great senator. I'll be right back.
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6: Chilly weekend on the way to kick off the month of August with some rain in store. Tries to warm up, dry out next week. Showers, maybe a thunderstorm tonight, to low dropping down to 67. Areas of rain and some thunder on Saturday, near 70 for the high. A gusty, cool east breeze right off the lake, gusting up to 30 miles an hour. Feels like a fall day almost. Rain chances diminish Sunday, but still cloudy, cool, and windy. A high of 71. From the Weather Channel, I'm meteorologist Mark Thibodeau, WLS AM 890, with another update in 30 minutes.
7: Fox News, I'm Tom Graham. The number of killed continues to climb after tens of thousands of immigrants from Morocco flooded a small Spain territory.
8: Spanish authorities now say at least 57 people were killed during those chaotic scenes in Ceuta, and that number could go up as divers start to search the ocean. Officials estimate 60,000 people crossed into the Spanish territory.
7: Fox's Jeff Paul, President Trump calling it an invasion. The Justice Department dropping criminal charges against a former Olympian accused of damaging the Lincoln Memorial Reflecting Pool.
9: Earlier this summer, the Reflecting Pool, after undergoing a multi-million dollar renovation, began showing signs of peeling paint. David Hearn maintains he's innocent. He was charged with vandalism. President Trump made many comments about the vandalism at the time.
7: Fox's David Spunt. 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
11: Staying active every day will go a long way towards helping you live a happy, healthy, and pain-free life. 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It reinforces the alignment, stability, and coordinated muscle activation that supports how your body moves, whether you're doing strenuous exercise or simply going about your daily life. 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

0: Some of them write their books, some of them don't. I write every word. I research it all. And so that is a big undertaking. And so to add something else at this point probably didn't make sense anyway. I mean, I'm ubiquitous enough, aren't I? 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Simply dial #250 and say Mark Levin, and you're off to the races. That's it. #250, say Mark Levin, and let the customer, U.S. customer service team, make your switch easy. Yes, they're based in America. What? No, plain English. Again, dial #250, say Mark Levin, #250, say Mark Levin. Friday evening is the best time to do this. Jump in. You'll be glad you did, and you're going to wonder why you didn't, quite frankly. All right, let's take some calls, shall we? I think we can. Let us go to Gail in Melbourne, Pennsylvania, on the Mark Levin app. How are you, Gail?
1: Hi, Mark. You had posed a question about why are we hearing from legacy media all these awful Democrats and awful things that they're doing? Mm-hmm. Well, it's counterintuitive, but I believe that the Democrat conglomerate CEOs who are Marxists and PermEd want to use their Democrat cronies to actually raise taxes and put on more regulations, like regulatory capture, in order mm-hmm. to put out their smaller media companies and innovators, put out competition. You know, I'm not against growth. I don't mm-hmm. care if these companies are growth, but they're actually predatory capitalism, which is actually socialism.
0: Mm-hmm. You're right. All right, Gail. Good point. Thank you very much for your call. Let us go to Robert, Santa Clara, California. The great KSFO. Robert, how are you?
2: Mark, thank you so much. You were mentioning Kamala Harris. Remember when she ran on the getting rid of the stepped up in basis, which Steve Forbes had an article when she was running, and it's about a 41% death tax. Okay. It's mm-hmm. Newsom wants to take that national. They all want to take it national. 51% or 50% death tax. That means your estate's done when grandma dies, when you die. And this is a confiscatory party. This is their main agenda. And this is the serious call because DeSantis, like you said, wants to do the opposite. Mm-hmm. And the California people, the group think in Palo Alto or wherever they're thinking, they don't want anybody to keep anything. Generational wealth, Michelle Obama, they're all obsessed with this. It's capped off at one generation. If you're lucky, if everybody works together, you might be able to keep one
0: and
2: thing.
0: And why should it, as a moral issue, be even on the table? When you're trying to pass your wealth on to your family, isn't that why you work so hard to begin with? Isn't that why you you husband your resources. Isn't that why you create wealth in the first place, to take care of your family, your kids, your grandkids? So why shouldn't you be able to pass every damn dime on it to your family? Why should the government, even when you die, take money they already taxed and do what? Piss it away. Why is that even on the table, as far as I'm concerned?
2: It shouldn't be up for an election to for a town of 100 people to vote against 199, you yourself, to vote the shirt off your back or your property into their whatever, coffers, or into their having it.
0: Because more people do not have farms to pass on or businesses to pass on or money to pass on to that extent, then don't. And so we've now reached a point, this is what they call populism, why I reject it completely. We've now reached a point that if a majority of the people want to take your money that you have earned and already paid taxes on, local, state, and federal, and pass it on to your children, that you're going to cough up 50%, 80%, 100% of it and give it to the government to redistribute it to bureaucrats and for the use of politicians to buy votes. I think it's one of the most immoral things, the immoral taxes that exist, the so-called death tax. Don't you?
2: I absolutely do. And it's 50% of the new appraised value if they have their way. That means your kid will have to go to a bank. If mom is 90 and you're 60, you'll have to, when are you going to work? You'll work 5 more years to pay off 50% of something that appreciated up to over $1 million? Who's the bank's going to loan you that money? This is where DeSantis is speaking the truth, and Steve Hilton out here in California wants to do this. The cap and trade, the gas taxes has the CPI way up, so you can't get affordability at the grocery store. Mondani wants to Eric Adams, none of them could have they couldn't even fund the government in New York before he tried to propose free daycare and free grocery stores. It doesn't exist. They don't like private anything. They want to nationalize everything, which is unaffordable. There's already the tax base is already broke.
0: I mean, government-run grocery stores, it's like the least thing we need in this country. It's like, why do we need government-run grocery stores? Doesn't it make any sense? Doesn't it make any sense?
2: It doesn't exist. It doesn't exist. Thank you, Mark.
0: All right. Thank you, my friend. Let's take another call. That was a great call. Christian in Allegan, Michigan. Mark Levin app. Go right ahead, please.
3: Oh, Mark, it's so good to talk to you. It's the first time I've ever been able to call you. I'm just a young person. I'm sad to hear that your Life, Liberty, and Levin is going away.
0: No. Life, Liberty, and Levin on Fox is staying. Liberty's Voice, the podcast, I've decided no. I'm not going to do that.
3: I understand exactly why you're doing that, but I just want you to know that encouraged me to start my own YouTube channel because I would go above and beyond the average voter by flags on my truck, bumper stickers all over it. I moved from the state of Indiana to Michigan to help fight the battle in Michigan because Indiana's basically got it figured out. So I figured I'd move to Michigan to help the political world.
0: Mm-hmm. How old are you?
3: 26 years old.
0: Okay.
3: You're one of the people.
0: Go ahead. I'm sorry.
3: Get into politics. You and a cousin of mine are really the ones who kind of mentored me to really explore the Constitution more, and I've always been obsessed with the Constitution. And I consider you to be one of the founding fathers that traveled forward in time, if you ask me.
0: Wow, you're very, very kind. You know, I've always said to my family and friends, I think I've said on radio here, that I was born at the wrong time. Right, Mr. Producer? I should have been born back then. Would have loved to participate in the Constitutional Convention, but here I am. It's just as important, I suppose, to defend it against the Marxists and the Islamists and the rest of the reprobates out there trying to destroy our society and destroy our Constitution. So I guess we have a reason to be here, don't we, Christian?
3: Oh, yeah. But, my YouTube channel, I only have 51 subscribers, but I'm trying to grow it to help reach out to young people to get them out and voting because we know how the midterms are always so low turnout. And so God spoke to me one day and he told me you need to start a YouTube channel, and it's called The Voice of the Lord and Liberty. And so God spoke to me.
0: So what's the name of your program?
3: The Voice of the Lord and Liberty.
0: All right, my friend. Well, good luck to you. Good luck to you. We'll be right back.
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8: How often do you stop to wonder whether you should share something that's revealing, maybe even embarrassing, with a partner, a friend, or even your boss? In her new book called Revealing, The Underrated Power of Oversharing, behavioral scientist Leslie John says doing just that can help you deepen relationships that are vital to your life. We need people to trust us in order to get things like love, friendship, and career success. That's what she told us. When you make yourself vulnerable by revealing something sensitive, it does make other people trust you. In turn, when you ask someone to reveal something about themselves, showing that interest will generally lead someone to like you more. Why? Because people like to be asked about themselves, she says. It also signals that they are discriminating and choosy, but in a good way. I'm Dr. Sanjay Gupta, helping you live a better life.
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0: 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Okie dokie. Let's see here. Hold on. Hold on. Hold on. Yes. Oh, there they are. I had to bring up the call screen. Let's go to Bill, Fort Calhoun, Nebraska, iHeartRadio. How are you?
18: Hi, Mark. Thank you very much for the things that you share with us on an educational level every night.
0: Thank
18: you,
0: brother.
18: Hey, I just wanted to remind people, you're welcome. I just wanted to remind people that the Democrats, I call them chippers. They just chip away and chip away. And if you recall, Bill Clinton, he had that retroactive tax in the 90s on people who made over a certain amount of money.
0: In fact, the Landmark Legal Foundation litigated against that, and we lost in the circuit court in D.C. Go right ahead.
18: Yeah, and now Mamdani is going to do the same thing, and he doxed people who have substantial holdings and have to prove their residences and so forth. They just chip away. They never give up. We need you constantly to remind people of the dangers that we face with these people.
0: Well, first of all, you're very, very kind, and I thank you. And we will keep pressing ahead on this program. I've got several years left to do it. And thank you, brother, and all you great callers tonight. God bless you. Here we are, Ray Charles in America, every Friday in your honor. Here we go.

0: The week is officially over. The weekend begins right now. Please don't forget, folks, set your DVR and watch live if you can. Life, Liberty, and Levin tomorrow night, 8 p.m. Eastern on Fox. Sunday night, 8 p.m. Eastern on Fox. Two great shows, and I get very excited knowing that you're going to watch it. So please do. We salute our armed forces, police officers, firefighters, emergency personnel, our friends at ICE, and our truckers. And we salute the men and women in Ukraine, in Israel, in Iran. And you, the American people, thank God for you. Good night, Spritey and Griffey. Good night, Pepsi and Zelda and Smokey and Gigi. Good night, Indy. Good night, Patton and Rory. Good night, Marty and Barney. Good night, Dad and Mom. We're holding down the fort. We're fighting like hell. Good night, Leo. Good night, Joe. Good night, Bernie. Good night, Teddy. Good night, Lou. Good night, Eric. Good night, Tony. As the list goes on of great patriots we've lost, and I'm sure there's several in your family. Have a wonderful weekend. Relax. Enjoy the family. Watch Life, Liberty, and Levin tomorrow night. God bless and be well.
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2: If I were to ask you what makes for a good night's sleep, you'd probably say a dark, quiet room, not too many things on your mind. But every night when you go to get some Z's, how often do you really think about the temperature in your bedroom? Temperature may be one of the most underappreciated factors in sleep. That's according to the Senior Vice President of Research and Scientific Affairs at the National Sleep Foundation. We often hear about lights and screens and stress, but even modest changes in temperature and airflow can influence both how quickly you fall asleep and how deeply you stay asleep. Most experts will recommend a room temperature of 60 to 67 degrees Fahrenheit. You might also experiment with your sheets and what you actually wear to bed. Play around a bit and see what improves your sleep. You might be delightfully surprised. I'm Dr. Sanjay Gupta, helping you live a better life.
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6: It's a cool weekend. Almost looks like early fall out there, temperature-wise, and some rain, too. Showers tonight, maybe a thunderstorm or two, a low of 67. East winds gusting up to 25 miles an hour. A rainy, cool, blustery Saturday with rain showers, maybe an embedded clap of thunder, 70 for the high. East winds right off the lake, 15 to 20, gusting to 30 miles an hour. Temperatures well below average. Rain and some thunder still possible Saturday night, low 67. And we dry out Sunday, but it's still cloudy, clammy, and cool. 71 the high, north winds 15 to 20 and gusty. From the Weather Channel, I'm meteorologist Mark Thibodeau, WLS AM 890, with another update in 30 minutes.
7: He says he's losing faith in negotiations. I'm Lee Silicera, Fox News. President Trump says Iran doesn't seem interested in talking, even as he says the U.S. is eliminating the threat.
8: They have no navy. It's been obliterated. Their air force has been obliterated. They have no planes. Their missiles have been largely, they have some left. They have some, but they have far fewer than they had 4 or 5 months ago.
7: Iran has fired drones at Kuwait, a country that hosts U.S. forces, and said it fired at oil tankers in the Strait of Hormuz. Meanwhile, the president rejects an intelligence assessment that Iranian hackers are targeting U.S. water systems.
9: An initial assessment from federal and state agencies says Iran could be behind coordinated cyber attacks on infrastructure targets in 7 states, including 30 community water systems in Minnesota. But at Camp David, President Trump disputed Iran is to blame.
8: I would blame it on Minnesota and the governor, the corrupt governor of Minnesota. They like to say, oh, it's Iran. Iran should be so lucky. Iran's got bigger problems than worrying about Minnesota.
9: The FBI warned states earlier this week of potential threats to internet-linked water and wastewater infrastructure, saying at least seven states have reported incidents and some attacks have disrupted water operations.
7: Fox's Jared Halpern at the White House. Authorities in Pima County, Arizona, have released two early ransom notes in the investigation of the disappearance of Nancy Guthrie and hope someone will recognize the writing style. The 84-year-old mother of Today Show Savannah Guthrie was last seen 6 months ago. FIFA President Gianni Infantino is abandoning his plan to sell World Cup profits to private equity, receiving pushback from all corners of the soccer world. The decision came after a senior advisor who sat on the White House's panel resigned and Asia's soccer body joined Europe and North America in opposing it. 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
7: New York State is suing the prediction market operator Kalshi.
23: Kalshi is accused of violating state gambling laws in the lawsuit filed by New York Attorney General Letitia James in Manhattan State Court. Kalshi is federally licensed as a commodities trading market where users buy and sell yes-no contracts on sports outcomes and real-world events. James says it's pure gambling that requires a New York State Gaming Commission license. Also, the state's minimum mobile betting age is 21, and Kalshi lets 18-year-olds have accounts. She filed similar suits in April against Coinbase Financial Markets and Gemini Titan. The U.S. Commodity Futures Trading Commission says it has regulatory oversight over prediction markets and is challenging efforts in New York and other states to apply state laws. Chris Foster, Fox News.
7: Anthropic says its AI models hacked into three organizations during testing. This comes just days after OpenAI said its models hacked into another company. Anthropic says it's reached out to the affected organizations, with two confirming they were unaware of the activity beforehand. Six candidates vying to become the next leader of St. Petersburg, Florida, and one has a familiar name.
24: Once a Republican, then independent, and currently Charlie Crist is a Democrat, vying to become mayor of St. Petersburg. The 70-year-old has held various offices in Florida, including state senator, commissioner of education, state attorney general, governor, and congressman. In a recent poll, Chris holds a 31% to 17% lead over incumbent mayor Ken Welch. But the survey shows 25% of voters remain undecided. The primary is Tuesday, August 18th. Both Chris and the mayor are expected to advance. But with four other candidates, it will be tough for one person to earn 50% of the vote to win the Democratic nomination outright, and that would lead to a runoff. CJ Papa, Fox News.
7: Wall Street stocks rallied after a wild month. Dow added 277, the Nasdaq gained 252, the S&P plus 52. Amazon soared after delivering a stronger profit than analysts expected. I'm Lee Silasera. This is Fox News.
1: A Better Life with Dr. Sanjay Gupta.
25: Should you still work out when you're injured, or should you take it easy? In most cases, one of the worst things you can do is flip the switch to be totally sedentary. That can lead to stiffness, muscle loss, even reduced coordination. Certified strength and conditioning coach Dana Santis told us, recovery is about choosing the right kind of movement at the right time. That means maybe working with someone like a physical therapist to harness movement as medicine. You'll need to prioritize controlled, high-quality movement over intensity, staying within pain-free or at least low-symptom ranges of motion. 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I'm Dr. Sanjay Gupta, helping you live a better life.
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0: Let's get to some news. I read that President Trump has been furious about the Iran war, and he's been shouting curse words at his top national security officials. Mm-hmm. The last time Trump was this angry was when McDonald's added salads to the menu.
1: Is that supposed to be funny? I don't think so. Good morning, everybody. This is Patrice Onwuka, and I'm here in for the great Chris Plant today. It is a Friday for all of our WMAL listeners, your usual Friday gal with Larry O'Connor in the morning. I've been doing that shtick for quite some time, and so it's great to be back with you guys this morning. Well, this today, we've got some great stuff. We've got some great guests coming up today. You know, I really want to look at where we are and where we can be going as a country. And more importantly, the fight to protect what you and I all hold so dearly. So buckle up, stay with me. It's going to be a great 3 hours. Don't go away during the breaks. If you do, you can get a bathroom break. I'll let that happen. But we will be right here for you. Whatever you're going to be doing this morning, keep it tuned to this network. Well, let's kick off. So for those of you who have not met me, great to meet you. I'm Patrice. I'm a daughter of the Almighty God. I will not hide that. But I'm also a wife, and I'm a mother of 3 boys. They are 6, 7, and 13 years old. So as you can imagine, I am at the grocery store many times a week. And I have the pulse on affordability, gas prices, groceries, back to school spending, all of that. And I'll tell you, it does come in handy because my day job is as the vice president for economic policy at Independent Women. Now, this is a national organization, but we have grassroots across the country. We are women who are serious about policy, and we come from it with no reservations, and we don't hold back. We believe that the government should be limited. The government does not need to be in your business. What it does need to do is get the roadblocks out of your way so you can create the future you want for yourself and for your family. If you don't know us from our economic work, which is where a lot of I spend my time, you might know us from protecting women's sports. Independent Women has been the leading organization well before everybody jumped on the bandwagon, but the leading organization in really identifying that boys playing in girls' sports was an issue. Hearing from brave young women across the country who, you know, were fed up with losing opportunities, losing scholarships. A lot of you guys know one of our best ambassadors, one of our strong ambassadors, Riley Gaines. And we, as an organization, we've been fighting not just to amplify this issue, but to see legislative changes. I mean, we've partnered with so many governors and legislators to get past model legislation that enshrines in state law that, you know, boys and girls sports are different and need to be protected. And girls sports needs to be protected for biological women. We've also even extended that beyond just sport to ensuring that men and women's spaces are different, that women's spaces are secure for biological women. I mean, guys, this should be a no-brainer, but hello, we're in 2026 where we are told that we are crazy for saying that a man who pretends to be a woman so that he can carry out his perverse views or whatever, for whatever reason, should be able to have access to the locker rooms, to the public bathrooms, you know, to any space that women hold as a sanctuary. And you know what? That even extends to women who are serving time. If you are in a California prison right now, as a woman, you should not have to worry that your next cellmate or your cellmate is a man who has a history of sexual violence against women, but masquerades as a man to get access to women. So Independent Women, you know, we have been leading the charge on so many of these issues and working with a lot of great members, a lot of great organizations and legislators at the federal and the state level, all the way up to the White House. We've had some really great partners. Now, the work I do, though, is, like I said, the economy. I also focus on technology. I focus on, workforce issues, because actually we're seeing all of these kind of converse in one place and come together. But I'll tell you a little bit about myself. So I talked about, you know, who I am today, but my story really goes back to about 1985 when I was just, 3 years old. And my parents, they sold everything they had, left a very small Caribbean island a British colony called Montserrat and moved us to the United States. We didn't do it in the shadows. We didn't sneak under a fence. We came here, stepped off a plane, having gone through a full vetting process. I even have the marks in my arms for the vaccinations I had to take to come to this country. My parents had to prove they could support this family when we came to this country, and they started from scratch. Why? Because they've always instilled in us, folks, America is the greatest place on this planet. It is a place where you are born does not dictate where you end or how far you go. It is a place where your children do not have to be wealthy or well-connected to see promise, to see opportunity, to make something of themselves. America is the place where your children can have a better future than you had, where you can leave a legacy, create from scratch, from nothing, something. And they worked menial jobs, and they saved their pennies to move us out of the inner city of Boston in the height of the drug epidemic, surrounded by gang violence. But that violence and those drugs and those negative forces never infiltrated us because they grounded us in a faith in God. Bottom line, faith in God. And then they taught us about work ethic, grit, determination, perseverance, personal responsibilities, folks, personal responsibility, and even delayed gratification, meaning that they would put their pennies aside to save for a down payment for a fixer-upper on the outskirts of the city of Boston and move us out of violence into serenity, into a place where we could build something. And I am the embodiment of their American dream, me right here, in front of how many listeners across this country from coast to coast. You are listening to the American dream that's still in action, still in play, not because a government agent or bureaucrat gave us anything, and we never stood in line in front of a government building for a block of cheese. No, we didn't, because my parents taught us that we don't need, we give. Giving is also one of those foundational principles. And as a result, their kids, we have gone on to do some good things. My kids are playing golf and soccer. You know, my parents never even dreamed that that would be their grandkids' future. But that's what's possible in America. And that's why I wake up every day because I want to make sure that that is possible, not just for my boys, but for your kids, for your grandkids, for everyone in this country who wants to make something of what's in front of them. And that's what we're up against. Opportunity, prosperity, mobility. And the fight that we are in, unfortunately, is from people who will tell me that my American dream story doesn't matter, that I am, in fact, an oppressed black woman, that I am somehow, the government is against me because I'm an immigrant. By the way, they forget I'm naturalized. They don't know that I've gone through the legal process, and I expect everybody else to do the same. But they want to put me in a box. Folks, I'm not in a box. I'm not in a box, you're not in a box, and they're not going to put my kids or their future in some narrow view of what I should be, of what they can be. But that's what we're up against with the socialist and the communist takeover. And that's why I fight so hard for economic mobility, for everybody. I don't care what you look like. I don't care, you know, your gender. I don't care where you were born. I don't care what your last name is. Because in this country, none of that needs to matter. What needs to matter is what you're willing to make of what's in front of you. But we've got a socialist communist takeover, and it's on a march right now. You all are following the midterms. You're following what's going on in Maine. New York City is a great example of what we're up against. But if they only understood, if the communists and the socialists, you know, they've rebranded communism as democratic socialism to get the young millennials and Gen Zers super excited about helping people, because we evil capitalists, we free enterprise people, we don't help people. They couldn't be more wrong, because obviously, you know, capitalism has allowed deaths and from famines to drop 99% over the past 60 years. The standard of living is 10 times better today than it was 50 years ago. That's free enterprise, folks. When we look at the businesses, the entrepreneurial spirit, that happens here in America. It does not happen in the socialist communist places that they want to they think is the utopia and should be the model for what's possible. This is no hyperbole, folks. When I say this, America is where dreams come to life. Other nations are where they go to die. And we see this. We saw this in the Biden administration when the floodgates were opened at the southern border because people were coming for opportunity. They were. I mean, yes, they would claim that they were claiming asylum falsely in most cases, but they were looking for something. They were looking for what we are blessed to enjoy and something we shouldn't take for granted, guys. But that's what they were looking for. The socialists, though, they think, oh, forget that. You know, everybody should be equal. We're all going to have the same kind of life. And they never point to a successful example of a nation that is even on the same footing as America. You want to look at the Nordic nations? Yes, but those are homogenous countries. We are the most diverse country on this planet. So, no, you cannot copy and paste what goes on in another country and think it's going to work here. And I encourage you, traveling overseas is great, but go live in some of these other countries and understand what it's like when the electricity goes out for 14 hours while you need to get work done while you're working remotely. Go live in a country where the streets are not paved with gold. The streets are made of muck and dust, where you are dodging potholes more than you're dodging, you know, traffic lights. I mean, folks, this is the reality that many people around this world face. The communists and socialists don't want to admit it. And if we're not careful, folks, we will lose our young people. We will lose our kids, our grandkids to a dogma that suggests we can be good for other people. By stealing from somebody who's worked hard. We don't want to lose our kids to this idea that, oh, you're successful. That means I need to take from you and give to somebody else so we can equal you out. No, no, no, no, no, no, no, no, no, no, no, no, no, no, no, no, no. I hate the fact that I have to write a check to Uncle Sam every year because I worked hard, because my husband works hard. That's a lot in itself. But now, take us to what the socialists want to do. New York City, and obviously California, but especially New York City, is where they are test running a lot of these ideas. And we're going to get into some of this with our guest today. But there's some good news. We are not all doom and gloom here. Let's play cut 7, because when we look at the midterms, where the newest battlefront has been open, we actually do see something surprising.
2: I would argue the biggest red flag that Democrats have, the biggest red flag, look at this. It's apathy, not believing that Democrats can change anything. Because the impacts of Democratic policies on your cost of living, only 41% say help, hurt, or wouldn't change it. The clear majority, nearly 3 in 5, 59%.
1: There you go. So the Democrats actually, among voters right now, they should be sweeping the board, folks. But they're not, because Democrats, including Democratic voters, but including Democratic voters, don't believe that Democrats have solutions to make their lives better, to make their lives more affordable. Oh, really? So taking my home, my own property, and then giving it to the government and letting them decide who gets to live there is not a popular idea? You know, oh, a government-owned grocery store? That's going to compete with the local bodega on the corner that has worked so hard to provide opportunities for immigrants from Yemen and from Somalia and from, you know, Costa Rica, from other countries and from regular Americans. That's not popular to have a government run grocery store, because, you know what? Actually, I think a few of us remember what it was like when there was a cheese line in this country. And the shame of the cheese line. Well, we're going to get into this and more today. But I'm Patrice Onwuka. I'm here in for Chris Plant. We've got a great slate of guests coming up, starting with Hillary Fordwich. She's the former global business development head from KPMG. And I'm usually on with her on a lot of news programs talking about the economy. So we will start right there. Stay tuned. This is The Chris Plant Show.
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5: A better life with Dr. Sanjay Gupta.
6: Staying active every day will go a long way towards helping you live a happy, healthy, and pain-free life. And there's perhaps no movement more fundamental than walking. It reinforces the alignment, stability, and coordinated muscle activation that supports how your body moves, whether you're doing strenuous exercise or simply going about your daily life. This is according to Dana Santis, a strength and conditioning specialist. Even though you walk every day, Dana does say you can make small adjustments to immediately improve your walking mechanics. So, keep your rib cage stacked over your pelvis. Avoid leaning over or arching your lower back. Allow your arms to swing naturally in coordination with your legs. Keep your gaze forward, your jaw relaxed, and then just breathe in through your nose and out through your mouth. I'm Dr. Sanjay Gupta, helping you live a better life.
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3: A better life with Dr. Sanjay Gupta.
4: They say consistency is key, but sometimes you just got to switch it up. A new study out of Harvard School of Public Health found that varying your exercise routine could add years to your life. What exercise someone did didn't matter much. What did matter was that all the exercises together worked all the muscle groups in their body. Now, an added benefit to changing things up is it can help you push through the plateau effect. That's when your body gets so efficient at doing something that you actually stop getting better at it. And we know from previous research that specializing in any one sport at a young age can make someone actually more prone to injury. And as experts we talk to point out, even elite athletes switch up things with their workouts, making sure to target strength, cardio, flexibility, balance, and doing that every single week. I'm Dr. Sanjay Gupta, helping you live a better life.
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And we are back at the Chris Plant Show. I am Patrice Onwuka in for the mighty Chris Plant. He will be back on Monday, but you've got me today. And it is a Friday, which is always a good time. So we were picking up on the conversation that we were just having about opportunity, freedom, really what we want to preserve in this country, and the fight that we are up against with the Democratic Socialists, who are unfortunately gaining some traction here. So I've stumbled across this interesting article in the op-ed Daily Wire by Zach Stark. The headline reads, "The reason Americans think everything is getting worse is," and so he talks about prices are on the rise, but so are our expectations. Let me break this down a little bit for you. He says the headline is troubling. More Americans say they're living paycheck to paycheck, according to CNBC. He talks about some different surveys. There's the Lending Club. The Federal Reserve says maybe it's fewer than 60%. Maybe it's actually more about 37% of Americans who would struggle to meet an unexpected expense. Bank of America suggests that it's actually even better. I mean, about a quarter of people live paycheck to paycheck. So whether we are 25%, 36%, or even 60% of Americans who are living paycheck to paycheck, I generally understand there's concern. We've got higher prices right now. Yes, our pay is going up. And, you know, the inflation readings, which we got last week, you know, they came in a little better. And in fact, for all of 2025, the inflation headline inflation had been falling, thankfully, because of a strong economic agenda. But that said, the war in Iran, the

0: or conflict, I should say, with Iran has certainly been driving gas prices higher. And folks, don't forget, although we're above $4 a gallon right now, you know, a couple of weeks ago, we'd actually dipped back down to, what, $3.85, and we were dropping. And so we know that the gas price impact on inflation is very temporary, given that there can be resolution to both ensuring the Strait of Hormuz remains open and the conflict in Iran comes to an end. But the underlying prices are falling. We saw that in some consumer federal data yesterday on some of the inflation readings, separate inflation readings. So there's good. And we also saw that the economy grew 1.2%. But if you look at the, you know, beyond that headline number, there's some good stuff there. That said, you and I, we go to the grocery store. We feel like, you know, our pay doesn't go as far. The interest rates are still high. Yes, the Federal Reserve did not cut interest rates, nor did they increase them, which is, I guess, okay. But we still feel pressed. And that pressing is the margin we live by. You know, that pressing, that margin is the extra pizza night out on a Friday night. It's the extra family time. And so I think what's important for us is to not lose perspective that while we don't have as much margin as we might have had, our standards of living are significantly better than they were before. And even more than that, when we think about where we are compared to many other countries, our standard of living is so high. And so, you know, definitely go over to the Daily Wire, take a look at that piece. But folks, let's not lose perspective. I'm Patrice Onwuka, in for Chris Plant. It's the Chris Plant Show.
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3: Weekend that almost looks like early fall here in Chicagoland, with rainy conditions, gusty breezes off the lake, showers, maybe a thunderstorm or two tonight. Low 67, east-southeast winds 15, gusting to 25 miles an hour. Areas of rain, maybe a thunderstorm or two Saturday into Saturday night. Saturday's high 70. East winds gusting to 30 miles an hour. Saturday night's low 67 with areas of rain and thunder. Rain chances diminished Sunday, but still cloudy, windy, and cool with that lake breeze. High 71 from the Weather Channel. I'm meteorologist Mark Thibodeau, WLS AM 890 with another update in 30 minutes.
4: Fox News, I'm Carmen Roberts. FIFA blows the final whistle on a plan that sparked outrage across the soccer world, is scrapping a controversial proposal to sell a private equity stake in the World Cup. President Trump's touting a deal to get Hamas to disarm.
5: President Trump saying such a move would be absolutely impossible without the current U.S. success in the war with Iran.
4: Fox's Steve Harrigan. The FBI issues a warning to local water supply operators after an increase in cyber attacks. Fox's Mike Tobin reports Minnesota was not the only state hit.
6: The FBI says water and wastewater utility companies in seven states have now reported malicious cyber attack incidents since Monday. Investigators immediately suspected Iran, but not the president.
7: They blame it on Iran. I don't think so. I blame it on Minnesota because they're grossly incompetent.
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3: Staying active every day will go a long way towards helping you live a happy, healthy, and pain-free life. And there is perhaps no movement more fundamental than walking. It reinforces the alignment, stability, and coordinated muscle activation that supports how your body moves, whether you're doing strenuous exercise or simply going about your daily life. This is according to Dana Santis, a strength and conditioning specialist. Even though you walk every day, Dana does say you can make small adjustments to immediately improve your walking mechanics. So, keep your rib cage stacked over your pelvis. Avoid leaning over or arching your lower back. Allow your arms to swing naturally in coordination with your legs. Keep your gaze forward, your jaw relaxed, and then just breathe in through your nose and out through your mouth. I'm Dr. Sanjay Gupta, helping you live a better life.
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5: Welcome back to the Chris Plant Show. I'm Patrice Onwuka in for Chris today, and I am excited to have our first guest of the morning. But before we welcome her in, I just want to give you a rundown. We do have at 10 a.m. Dr. Monique Yohannan from the Independent Women's Center for Better Health at Independent Women, and 10:30, Megan Mobb. She's the director of the Center for American Security and Safety on Russia and Ukraine. We've got some really great guests coming up. So we're going to continue with this thread of the economy and frankly, the fight against the socialists. And I'm so excited to welcome Hillary Fordwich. Hillary is a business leader. She has over three decades of experience in building practices, firms, and clients. She's formerly worked with the international head of global and business development and sales for KPMG. She's a brilliant woman. Certainly, we do the cable news circuit very often with her, and you've seen her also weighing in on royal family affairs because she is from England. Hillary, welcome to the Chris Plant Show.
6: Oh, that was absolutely lovely introduction. Thank you, Patrice. And yes, three decades. I started when I was 5 years old.
5: That's right. That's right. You were brilliant even back then. I wanted to tap you to talk today about just what's going on in the economy. We're going to get to that in a moment because we have some interesting stuff that came up this week, some interesting data. I kind of teased it beforehand. But, you know, I would just love for you to weigh in on just what we're seeing with this march of socialism and these experiments that we're seeing. I think you and I, having come from different countries, have a different perspective on why we value what's in America so much. So I'll just let you to talk a little bit about that. Then we can talk about what's going on here in the U.S.
6: Well, thank you, Patrice. And you're totally correct. I was born in England. I will say I'm an American by choice, although it wasn't my choice. I was a very little girl when my parents left. But I know that socialism doesn't work. And what I would suggest to all those people that are voting for socialistic candidates like Mandani, I suggest they go and see what it's like to live in a socialist country. And maybe they should ask the descendants of all those people that came from socialist countries, why did their parents leave? So just a tiny bit of background for our audience to give a bit of perspective. In England, it was a huge phenomenon, and it was known as the Great Brain Drain. And that was before Margaret Thatcher came to power. Lawyers, accountants, architects, engineers, basically anyone with a brain was getting a job in a different country. Why? My daddy was a self-made man. He was in an 82% tax bracket. Let me repeat that.
7: What?
6: He's in an 82% tax bracket, a self-made man, and they were putting up taxes. And as Margaret Thatcher said, the problem with socialism is you run out of spending other people's money. Now, this is exactly what's happening here in the U.S. Let's look at Mandami. I mean, a lot of the things he says are absolutely lovely. They sound wonderful. Oh, yeah, free busing, free childcare. It's all lovely. But again, as Margaret Thatcher says, there's no free lunch. Somebody, somewhere, Patrice, has to pay for everything. Who's going to pay for it? Yes, it's going to be the taxes of the wealthy. But the problem with the wealthy is they can move. They will leave. Now, what I've always said is if you believe in socialism and you want socialism, everybody voluntarily in America can add more to their taxes. Like, add another $1 million. Give another $1 million. That's what you can do.
7: Yes.
6: Do that instead. Because in the long run, it doesn't work. And again, I would be all ears if you could point to a nation where it works. Now, in addition to the things you mentioned earlier, or you mentioned I headed Global Business Development with KPMG Worldwide. So I did live in Holland. Now, many people would point to a lot of the Nordic countries, actually, and they'd say, well, Hillary, the Nordic countries, they have
7: socialism,
6: and that works. Ah, but there's catches. Now, are you ready? And our audience needs to be very crystal clear on this. I know this firsthand. I lived in Holland for 3 years. I had my eldest son there. And I'll tell you, Patrice, when I was home on my maternity leave, I learned something very important. The neighbors came by. They all bought me a little something to congratulate me on my baby, and I thanked them so much. And they said, oh, yeah, we do the same if somebody at the back is out. But we also go to check that they are not just staying home and taking the government money, because then we report them to the government. So what happens, and I always call it, what I refer to it as the Viking principle. Now, a lot of our audience would have seen the lovely Norwegian row during the World Cup. But it's very important. When the Vikings literally were rowing across the Atlantic or rowing to all the places they invaded, when you're in a boat and everyone's rowing, so Patrice is rowing, I'm rowing, and 10 members of our audience are rowing. If Patrice's back goes out, well, I continue to row, and I row even harder because I'm covering for your back.
7: Yeah.
6: What you don't do is have four people sitting in the boat having cocktails with you rowing for them, because it doesn't work.
7: Yeah.
6: So the Nordic countries, people are brought up with, we have to cover for our neighbors if their back is out, our government has to pay for them, but we will report them if they're just taking money. And that's very different than the way
7: in
6: things
7: the
6: are
7: United
6: in America,
7: States.
6: Where we have... Yes, in America, we have thousands of people that are just on the take, let alone sanctuary cities, free housing, free food, that you and I and everybody who's listening who pays taxes are paying for, but then you do nothing.
7: We're speaking with Hillary Ford, which, you know, you frame this really well. And folks, you're understanding two different perspectives of people coming from different countries to what's different here in the United States. You know, Hillary, you picked up on this idea of charity, where, you know, in England, your neighbor, or in the other country mentioned, your neighbor will, you know, take care of you, see after you. But there's that element of the tattletale where there's the reporting, because everyone is expected to put in their equal share. Otherwise, the system breaks down. In the United States here, we don't do that. In fact, you know, it might actually help the fraud, the waste, fraud and abuse efforts if we set up a line and you called, you know, on your neighbor across the street who should be on disability but is lifting panels to put on solar panels to put on his roof. Right. That would be something. But we don't do that, because I do think that Americans, you know, we believe in the best of each other from each other. And we say to each other, you know what? Do what you want to do, and I'm going to take care of me. And as long as my taxes keep getting low and you, what you're doing is not impacting me in a negative way, then I'm fine with it. And because we are focused on creating value, whether you are, you know, building your own small business, maybe you're delivering groceries for one of the apps, making some side cash, you know, you're setting up your bake sale, your kids are setting up a bake sale and a lemonade stand to learn about entrepreneurship. There's something ingrained here in America that is so different from other countries. And, you know, we look at the economy. I was going to ask you about the GDP, the Federal Reserve. I mean, where do you see the economy right now? Because to me, the entrepreneurial spirit is very much alive in this country, even though we have these challenges coming from the socialist whose values really quench that spirit.
6: Yeah, you're totally correct on that. And if I could add one thing about when you're talking about taxes and what we want as Americans, I'm not going to take the liberty of speaking for everybody else listening, our audience and all Americans. But when I'm paying my taxes, I feel as an able-bodied person, I don't mind providing for the invalid, the handicapped. I don't mind providing for veterans. I don't mind providing for the elderly. Anybody who really needs it, because I know I'm able-bodied. It's the people that are taking advantage of the system.
7: Yes.
6: And I think that is the line.
7: True.
6: And I take the liberty of speaking for other people. Now to answer your question regarding the economy. Actually, the truth, people love it when I share this. And they would say, Hillary, I can't believe that. I'll do the same. One of the data points I always look to, which actually we don't hear a lot of talking about, so much of the data that the government has to pay attention to and receive is antiquated data. It's like driving a car looking in the rearview mirror. We don't do that. So they actually use data that is received and generated and collected from landlines. So I don't know about you, Patrice, but I don't even.
7: I don't either.
6: I don't even know someone who has a landline, right? So here's one very interesting data point that I pay attention to. If you pay attention to how the sales of sports goods are doing, It will tell you everything you need to know. Why? Because it's totally discretionary. So if you think you're going to lose your job and you're not doing well and you're scared about the economy, you will not go out and buy sports goods because you don't really need them. They're discretionary. So it's a very good data point to pay attention to. And right now, sports goods sales are up by 27%.
7: Wow.
6: And I look at that and I say, oh, good. Now, let's look at the Fed and let's look at what just happened with Kevin Warsh. Now, first of all, back up a second. We all know, I think most people know, Kevin Warsh is under tremendous pressure because
7: Federal Reserve Chair Kevin Warsh, yes.
6: Yeah, sorry to clarify. Yeah, Federal Reserve Chair Kevin Warsh. He's under tremendous pressure from President Trump, who would like QE, which is quantitative easing. What is that? That is bringing interest rates down. And everybody, every member of our audience can relate to the interest we pay on our credit cards, by the way. That's a way to throw away money. You don't have to do that. Always pay off your credit card bill. But we pay attention to what our mortgage rates are. That
7: yes.
6: really matters. So it matters what interest rates are. Now, they held them steady. And one of the things that Kevin Warsh, the Fed chair, has said, which I think is very, very wise, he has said, we're not going to do a lot of forward guidance. What does that mean? The former Fed chair used to actually do a lot of talking about where the economy is going, what we're seeing. And that would actually either help the market, shape the market. That isn't the role of the Fed. The Fed's role is to look at the data that has been collected and to act upon that. But I will give the caveat. One of the things, I believe it was Alan Greenspan, a former Fed chair, but I'm not 100% certain, but definitely a former Fed chair said, steering the economy is like trying to steer the Queen Mary. In other words, you know, you have the 2 miles in advance, put the brakes on, or steer left 2 miles in advance. Anything they do today isn't actually going to affect what happens next month or even at the end of this year. It's going to be next year,
7: okay,
6: 2 years out. So right now, we're actually acting upon the actions of the Fed from 2 years ago.
7: Wow. I mean, it's so interesting. We're speaking with Hillary Fordwich on just the economy and where we're at. And, you know, what you gave me, and I look at these data and this data and this number, and I do recognize that there are folks who are stretched a little thin. But I also recognize that I think Americans are weathering the economy very well and that the economy is good. And so I love that data point. Around discretionary spending, sports goods. So I think of Dick's Sporting Goods. I think of a lot of the retailers, even the Walmart area that has, you know, balls and athletic gear. We are gearing up in the fall. I know my husband coaches. I've got sons who are on the travel team. You know, so we are one of those families that are spending money on cleats and all of this type of equipment. But I think that's a really good measure and a reminder for us that we would love some more measure, but we're not as bad as we could be. And I listened to Kevin Hassett, who's on the President's Economic Council. He's, I believe, chair of the council this morning. And he said, yeah, when you look at generally what's going on in the rest of the economy, that headline GDP growth number of, I believe it was 1.2% or 1.5% in Q2, that is reflective of the amount of investment that's being made by companies and purchasing in anticipation of an AI boom. And so when you look at the consumer data, consumer spending is on a strong track in the spring months. So that's good news, and especially good news for families as they're, you know, buying their back to school items, as they're thinking about the end of the year and Christmas shopping. Folks don't need to give into the panic over the economy. They don't need to give into the fear mongering, because honestly, Hillary, would you agree that a lot of the economic fear mongering are probably driven by people with partisan motivations that don't want to see this administration do well?
6: Oh, you're absolutely correct there. In fact, there's two things that I always do that again, guidance for our audience. Number one, we always say, if you listen to a president's speech or anybody that's talking, listen to how many times they repeat a certain word. That will show you what the priority is. So when Kevin Warsh was giving his remarks yesterday, I believe it was, or the day before, he kept using the word resiliency, consumer resiliency.
7: Yes.
6: That's what's really important to pay attention to. The consumer, to your point earlier, very resilient. Look at gas prices. I mean, they're $4 a gallon, and the consumer is resilient. So I think resiliency, and now to your very good observation, and I think our audience would pay attention to this. One of the things I always look at and read, I listen to media. I mean, I'm on, as you mentioned, thank you, but I'm on Newsmax and Sky News Australia and GB News, all of which are conservative leaning. But I read and listen to all media, the left, there isn't really the middle anymore, the left and the right. When you see something, you know, on the left that's, you know, pretty much, you know, anti-Trump and got a different, to your point, political agenda, when you see them reporting something positive about the economy, even reluctantly, you know it's really good, because otherwise they wouldn't, right? So that's one of the things I look to. And Reuters has said exactly what Kevin Walsh is saying. The consumer is resilient. It's resilient. The CPI has been up, so the consumer price index.
7: Yeah.
6: And you look at whether it's discretionary items or even just regular payroll numbers. And something very important, which actually I noticed on, it was actually on CNBC, they actually said it so quickly. They said it under their breath so the audience didn't hear. And I want to make a very big point of this, because the Beatles were singing at that time. Do you know our unemployment rate hasn't been this low since 1969?
7: Wow.
6: Let me say that one more time. Our unemployment rate in the United States has not been this low since 1969, when the Beatles were singing Hey Jude. So that's a long time ago. And that is a huge number. I mean, that should have been headlines around the world.
7: Yes.
6: It was buried by everything other than if you're a nerd like me and you're reading down to the details of the 17th paragraph. But that's a huge,
7: It is now, huge.
6: People will always be saying, oh, God, the unemployment rate has soared. But they didn't report that.
7: Well, no, they're not going to. I mean, listen, we know next week is usually the beginning of the month. Next Friday is Jobs Day. And so we will understand where the unemployment numbers are. But the unemployment rate is historically low. And frankly, Hillary, I pointed this out a few weeks ago. It's the summertime. Parents who have children who are out of school, they do tend to leave the workforce and take some time off. So if there's even some ripple of, you know, unemployment, it's very often probably temporary during this time of the year. You know, I wholeheartedly agree with you that we need to have a very optimistic view of where we are as a country and looking at where people's finances are, despite some of the different headwinds that are temporary, you know, not really long-term structural stuff. That's the good news, folks. It's not about, you know, we're in the Great Depression or recession. It's not that we've got COVID anymore. Oh, and teaser, we will be talking about Dr. Fauci very soon, folks. So stay tuned. But we're not dealing with those issues. And I think folks should be taking not with a grain of salt, but understand that if the left is just speaking over the good news, it's because they really want you to be fear-mongered on the bad stuff. Hillary Fordwich, please follow folks. Her ex is H. Fordwich Hillary, or go to X, and I've shared it on my Twitter feed, but definitely follow her. And when you see her giving royal news, know that we probably both don't like, some of the royal family drama. But we will cut it there, and we'll talk more about that later. Hillary, thanks for joining us today.
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8: I don't know about you, but my social media feeds are flooded with lotions and potions and gadgets, all promising to unlock different components of longevity. But if you log off, take a step back from all the hype, you'll find that the actual keys to a longer, healthier life are hiding in plain sight. There are four of them. Number one, nutrition. The Mediterranean diet really is the gold standard. Number two, exercise. You should be getting 150 minutes of moderate intensity exercise or 75 minutes of vigorous intensity exercise every week, plus strength training and stretching. Number three, sleep. Sleep is when your body and your brain repair themselves. You should be getting 7 to 9 hours a night. And finally, number four, often gets forgotten, socialization. It's not a bonus, it's a necessity for a healthy life, finding a sense of community, purpose, and belonging. I'm Dr. Sanjay Gupta, helping you live a better life.
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5: Hello, welcome back to the Chris Plant Show. I'm Patrice Onwuka in for Chris. All right, ladies and gentlemen, it is time to call foul on the WNBA. I'm sure you've seen this story. It's going viral right now. Ahead of Wednesday night's matchup, and this is in the WNBA, between the Dallas Wings and the Atlanta Dream, accordingly, you've got two of the league's most well-known players, Dallas's Paige Bueckers, or Buckers, and Atlanta's Angel Reese. Angel Reese is no stranger to controversy. If you ever look her up, look up her nails, or look up how much she makes in a week, you will understand the joke.
7: But in short, these two players, they have a good relationship, I guess, off the court. And they decided to make a wager on the game. Well, that's wrong. That's not appropriate, even according to the WNBA's rules. And they were just smart enough to make this wager on social media and to post it. Well, you would think the story would stop there. Obviously, that's going to go viral. But what really made the story go viral is that the WNBA's official X account reposted the video. And I don't know who's running their social media. I hope that person has been relieved of duties at this point. But you know what? It's so silly. Let me play this clip for you so you can hear the video for yourself. Let's play cut three.
13: At All-Star Weekend, you and Angel made a bet with each other on this game. Is that the deal?
14: This is how the rich stay rich.
15: You gotta say this money. I'm gonna see you next week on Wednesday.
13: Yeah.
14: At night?
13: No, at practice.
14: Oh, at practice?
15: I mean, I know y'all gonna lose, but if y'all lose,
14: I get to have that.
15: If y'all win, you get it 400.
14: And if we lose, then you get it.
15: No, you owe me 400.
7: So there you go. That is Angel Reese and her good buddy Paige Buckers, wagering $400. Now, listen, there are a lot of stupid things going on here. Obviously, wagering on, you shouldn't be gambling, but wagering on your own game that you're playing in, that's one thing. And then you're doing it on social media, that's another. And then the WNBA resharing it. If the WNBA wants some parity with the NBA, then hold these two.
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16: Rather cool and blustery weekend here in Chicagoland. Almost feels like a page right out of late September. Showers, maybe a thunderstorm tonight. Low dropping down to 67. Southeast breezes off the lake, 15, gusting to 25 miles an hour. Rainy and cool Saturday. Maybe some embedded thunder, a high of 70. East winds 15 to 20, gusting to 30 miles an hour. Still some rain and thunder likely Saturday night, low 67. Locally heavy rain possible. Rain chances diminish Sunday, but still cloudy, breezy, and cool, high 71. From the Weather Channel, I'm meteorologist Mark Thibodeau, WLS AM 890, with another update in 30 minutes.
17: For help. I'm Lisa Lacerra, Fox News. Authorities in Arizona hoping for new leads in the disappearance of Nancy Guthrie.
18: The Pima County Sheriff's Office has released a copy of two ransom notes sent to a TV station. One February 2nd formally demanded $4 million in Bitcoin and is addressed to daughter Savannah. It said Nancy would be killed if payment was not received within 7 days. 4 days later, a note sent to the same TV station said in part, "We did not grasp the seriousness of Nancy's physical condition. We did not intend to hurt her. She is buried in nature now." It ends by saying, "We are truly sorry." The Sheriff's Department says they believe someone knows who wrote these letters based on the way they're written. They also say they still need public help identifying the man captured on video at Guthrie's home before she was taken.
17: Fox's Jessica Rosenthal. The Justice Department has moved to dismiss a criminal case against former Olympian David Hearn for damaging the reflecting pool near the Lincoln Memorial, saying evidence prosecutors recently received refuted the idea that the lining in the pool was vandalized. In a statement, Hearn's lawyer said the case against him should never have been brought. President Trump defending a settlement deal with the IRS that has delayed a vote on his attorney general nominee.
19: President Trump says the Justice Department is correct that a $1.8 billion anti-weaponization fund created as part of a settlement with the IRS and Justice Department is dead.
20: But, you know, I wish it weren't, to be honest with you. I think people were horribly treated, horribly abused.
19: That settlement agreement is stalling a confirmation vote for acting Attorney General Todd Blanche. A pair of Republicans, John Cornyn and Tom Tillis, are demanding written assurances from DOJ officials about the deal.
17: Fox's Jared Halpern at the White House. Cornyn lost his Senate primary to a Trump-backed challenger, while Tillis is not running for re-election. 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
17: The families of four teenagers who died by suicide are suing four social media companies they blame for causing harm that led to their deaths.
31: The Social Media Victims Law Center filed the suit on behalf of four families against Meta, TikTok, Snapchat, and YouTube, alleging the platforms are addictive and unsafe for children. The families of the teens, ages 13 to 18, from Texas, North Carolina, Minnesota, and Tennessee, say years of social media use contributed to addiction, severe sleep deprivation, depression, anxiety, and suicidal thoughts before their deaths. Google, which owns YouTube, says creating a safer experience for young people remains a top priority and offered its sympathies to the families as it reviews the lawsuit. Carmen Roberts, Fox News.
17: Meta, TikTok, and Snap did not immediately respond to the Associated Press request for comment. All four social media companies face numerous state and federal lawsuits over alleged harm to minors. Over a million Ram pickup trucks recalled over a seatbelt issue.
32: Stellantis is recalling 1.5 million Ram 1500 pickup trucks worldwide from the 2019 to 2026 model years that may have been built with seatbelt buckle anchors, not properly anchored to second row driver's side or center row seatbelts, which could seriously impact seatbelt performance in a crash. Stellantis saying it's aware of one potentially related injury tied to the recall, no fatalities. The defective seatbelts will be fixed for free. Jeff Manasso, Fox News.
17: Oprah says she'll close her school for girls she set up in South Africa 2 decades ago. Winfrey's charitable foundation ran and funded the school since 2007, but it was always part of the agreement that the school near Johannesburg be ultimately handed over to the provincial education department. I'm Lee Silasera. This is Fox News.
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8: If I were to ask you what makes for a good night's sleep, you'd probably say a dark, quiet room, not too many things on your mind. But every night when you go to get some Z's, how often do you really think about the temperature in your bedroom? Temperature may be one of the most underappreciated factors in sleep. That's according to the Senior Vice President of Research and Scientific Affairs at the National Sleep Foundation. We often hear about lights and screens and stress, but even modest changes in temperature and airflow can influence both how quickly you fall asleep and how deeply you stay asleep. Most experts will recommend a room temperature of 60 to 67 degrees Fahrenheit. You might also experiment with your sheets and what you actually wear to bed. Play around a bit and see what improves your sleep. You might be delightfully surprised. I'm Dr. Sanjay Gupta, helping you live a better life. Children.
3: America at Night. 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
33: Hey, thanks for staying up with us on a Friday night. Putting the finishing touches on the show for tonight. A little bit later on, we'll check in with Matt Wolf. Talk a little culinary, talk a little French food. And Matt Wolf will talk the controversy with the Odyssey as well as all sorts of entertainment stuff. This first hour, though, we're going to talk about Todd Blanche and the acting attorney general and how in the world is he going to get the acting dropped and make him actually attorney general. We're going to talk to David Katz. He's the founder and the principal member of Katz & Associates. He's also a former assistant U.S. attorney under President Ronald Reagan. He's a former federal prosecutor and a criminal defense attorney. David Katz, welcome to America at Night.
34: Great to be with you, McGraw.
33: Let's talk about the dynamics of this and the chess pieces. Looks like he's not going to be able to get confirmed by this current Senate because of the two holdouts, Tom Tillis and John Cornyn. But if you look at how this is going to play out, Donald Trump's, to me, is holding all the cards. He can't Todd Blanche just basically be acting attorney general for the rest of Trump's term?
34: Well, the oddity is that he was going to run the Department of Justice if he got confirmed, and he was going to run the Department of Justice if he wasn't confirmed. I think the North Star in all of this is that Trump wants to cling to that deal that he coerced, cajoled, whatever you want to call it, Blanche into agreeing on with him. That was the price. That was the Faustian deal that Blanche made in order to be nominated to be the attorney general. He signed on to that agreement, which gave Trump and Trump's family immunity from taxes. Of course, no one in America has immunity from taxes, but that's what Trump and his family demanded. And so Trump will cling to that. And if the Senate sticks to its guns, as it looks like Tillis and Cornyn are sticking to their guns, then there won't be action on Blanche's nomination until January. I don't think that the Republicans are going to have as big a majority come January as they have right now. So I think as a practical matter, Blanche will stay on as acting attorney general as long as he can under the law. And then somebody with standing will try to challenge that, and we'll see if the U.S. Supreme Court will really oust Blanche. But Blanche will stay on as long as he can, and it looks like Trump will never agree to abrogating or revoking that tax immunity deal. And that's kind of the Mexican standoff that we have right now.
33: Yeah, they keep throwing around this Federal Vacancies Reform Act. Nothing in that says that he can't just renominate Todd Blanche, right?
34: Well, at some point, someone who's going to try to show standing, either the Democrats, if they have control of the Senate by then in January, or some party that's going to try to show standing, and it will be difficult, they will try to take the matter to the U.S. Supreme Court and say that the proper interpretation of the law is that there is advice and consent by the Senate. And all of these ruses, and we have one here in my old district here in Los Angeles, all of these ruses to get around advice and consent by the Senate before somebody really holds the office, that they're all ruses and they're all shams, and that the U.S. Supreme Court should invalidate them as unconstitutional. But let's see if there are five votes on this U.S. Supreme Court to actually grant standing and to take that stand and to oust Blanche. But I think under a proper interpretation of the law, Blanche can't stay on forever. I think that's common sense. Blanche can't stay on forever in a presidentially appointed post that has Senate confirmation. If there's no Senate confirmation, how can he possibly stay to the end of Trump's term? But they're going to try to play it out if that's where they end up, and they'll end up there, McGraw, if Trump has to revoke that agreement. Trump will not revoke that agreement when he leaves the presidency, because I don't think anyone at the IRS is going to have the chutzpah to actually audit him while he's president. And then they'll have the gall to the temerity to actually audit him like any other American after he leaves the presidency. And then he'll run to court and say, no, I have an agreement that grants me immunity. It's signed right here by Todd Blanche. He was then in office. He had the power to sign it, and he signed it. And I have a government document, and I'm being a political witch hunt. Now the Democrats want me to pay taxes or to be audited like anyone else. And we'll see that play out after Trump leaves office.
33: Not only does the deal cover him, it also covers his family, does it not?
34: Well, that's what's so anomalous about all of this. Apparently, the deal that the two Republican senators who are leaving office, the deal that they want is that it cover only Trump and his family, which is an abomination all by itself. There's no American citizen who has any kind of deal like that, immunity from the IRS. Apparently, as it sits right now, it not only covers Trump and his immediate family, but it covers, like, you know, the third part removed. It covers, like, cousins-in-law of Trump or other people. I'm being facetious, but other people who've gotten involved in alleged tax evasion conduct, it allows that they can't be audited either. And so that's where Tillis and Cornyn want to draw the line. And it's good that they draw the line somewhere. But of course, the Democrats say you can't draw the line anywhere. If it's a proper audit, it's a proper audit. And if you have good grounds to beat the audit, you beat the audit. But you're like everyone else. You have an audit. You make your audit defense. If the IRS keeps pursuing you, you go to tax court like everyone else. You present your defenses in tax court. Why on earth are they treating Trump and his family or anyone else so specially?
33: Dave Katz with us, former U.S. attorney under President Ronald Reagan, also a federal former prosecutor and a criminal defense attorney. Let me ask you this. If he's going to stay on as acting attorney general, does he have any less power as acting? Is he treated any different? Are there different norms? What's the difference between a confirmed attorney general and an acting attorney general that's not confirmed by the Senate?
34: Well, he doesn't have any less power, but certainly in his mind, he has less prestige. You know, he wants his painting to hang on the fifth floor of the main Department of Justice building, you know, along with Bobby Kennedy and along with all the attorneys general of yore. It probably galls him that Pam Bondi, think about it, Pam Bondi was a confirmed U.S. attorney general, and Todd Blanche, the old criminal defense attorney for Trump, can't get that prestigious, approval. But he can't. It looks like right now he can't, and that, as I say, Trump is not going to risk that immunity that he's got. That's what it's really all about. I mean, the slush fund for January 6th rioters and marauders, that's galling enough. But what really matters to Trump is that he get that tax immunity, and he's going to try to keep it. McGraw, it's like you and me. If we had a deal with the government and somebody comes in and says, oh, you made a deal with a government official who was corrupt, he was in your pocket, you and I would say, no. Don't try to abrogate my deal. Don't try to revoke my deal. I had a deal with the person who was acting for the government at the time, Todd Blanche, and I'm sticking to it, and I'm clinging to it for all it's worth, and I'm taking it to my U.S. Supreme Court, and I'm saying I have a deal with the government, and the government needs to live up to its deal with me, Donald Trump.
33: Take me through standing. If somebody wanted to sue, who actually has standing? I know it's a legal term, and you guys love to play the standing game. I think it's a safety valve and a cop-out myself, but for a lot of reasons. But who has legitimate standing to take this to the Supreme Court?
34: Well, the underlying principle is that there would be a lot of collusive lawsuits if there weren't a real case and controversy at issue. People would have a lot of collusion. But it's gone from the idea of having, you want to have people that are really in the fight. You know, if it's collusive, the two parties would make a precedent, and that precedent would govern other people, and it would be like, hey, wait a second, that was never hotly fought over. Everybody didn't present their best arguments, put their best foot forward. It was collusive. No one had standing. But especially the Republican courts have really expanded that. And so for one example, the fact that you're a taxpayer and you have to actually pay for some program that you abhor, that doesn't give you standing. And there's a lot of people, they say, don't have standing. And so the problem in a lawsuit like this is who has standing to complain about the fact that Trump has this deal with himself. I mean, one thing that's great about Trump is he doesn't hide the ball. He came right out and said, yeah, I'm basically suing myself. I made a deal with myself. I sued for $10 billion. I settled for $1.8 billion. And me and my family and our cronies have a tax break, and ha, ha, ha, that's what I did. Now, you don't normally have that. Nobody ever admits that except Trump admitted it, that this was collusive. This was a suit with himself. At the same time, to attack it, McGraw, you're going to need somebody who has standing. And as I said, maybe who's got the case in controversy? Who's got what the Supreme Court calls standing? Maybe it's the Democrats. They say, hey, wait a second. We have a majority now in the Senate who would not approve Todd Blanche. And yet here he is, right, continuing to act and be the attorney general for all effects and purposes. And if they ever called this question to us, we would vote him down. U.S. Supreme Court, call the question. We want to vote him down. So a Democratic majority in the Senate, it would seem to me, would have standing. And then there's going to be some good government group. And those good government groups are often found not to have standing, that they just want to have a political argument in the U.S. Supreme Court, and they don't have enough of an individual stake in it.
33: What about this judge who's called out this deal? Does she or the judge have the legal authority to sort of negate this deal, to reject this deal?
34: Absolutely. If they had it all to think over again, you know, a lot of time, I guess, you know, I'm a criminal defense attorney now. I was a prosecutor for years. You always think, you know, how would someone commit the perfect crime? What did the conspirators do wrong? You think about it, you know, you speculate kind of for both sides, or, you know, you when you're actually involved in the case. if they had been the perfect conspirators, I think that Trump and Blanche would have not gone to court at all. They would have simply made that deal, right? And Trump would, actually, Blanche would have signed off on it as the deputy attorney general. He would have said, I made a deal with a person who made a claim, and not tried to submit it in court. I think it was the Southern District of Florida, remember, where Judge Cannon sits down there. I think that when history records everything that happened, they may have had a plan to try to steer this case to Cannon, right, because she was in that district. But it didn't go to Cannon. It went randomly to a judge who was appointed, I think, by President Obama or by President Biden, one or the other. And she is the one who ruled that this was basically, you know, a scam that was being perpetrated on the court. There was no, you know, we keep talking about collusion, but this was truly a collusive lawsuit. This was Trump filing it and Trump settling it through his puppet, Blanche, in the Department of Justice. And it wasn't worth the paper that it was printed on. And that's what Trump is now appealing up to the 11th Circuit down there, saying that that judge overstepped her bounds, that basically she should have left it alone. Once they saw where the wind was blowing, how the judge was taking such a skeptical view, and she was inquiring into it further, they decided, you know what, that's it. They canceled the next hearings. They signed a settlement agreement. They said, Your Honor, nothing to see here. It's all been settled. And then, you know, these former federal judges, they all had this open letter, and they said, this is ridiculous. They're manipulating the federal court. Don't you see that, judge, that they're playing you? She seems to have taken another look at it at that point and said, you know what? They are playing me. This never was a real lawsuit. This was just a scam that they perpetrated in front of me. And she just about said so. She referred Todd Blanche to the New York Bar, which he's a member, for possible disciplinary action against Todd Blanche. And that's what they're going to now fight about. What's interesting is that Trump is now saying that he wants not just the immunity. We know very well he wants the tax immunity to stand forever for him and his family and cronies. But he also does want to reimburse to the tune of billions of dollars the January 6th people, you know, the January 6th rioters. Now, their rights were terribly abrogated. Didn't you know that, McGraw? And he needs to give them a whole bunch of our federal taxpayer money.
33: Stay tuned. I have a feeling if I'm going to Cauchy, I'm betting that Todd Blanche is the acting attorney general through the rest of the Trump administration. But we'll have to leave it there. A founding principal member of Katz and Associates, former U.S. Assistant Attorney General under Ronald Reagan, federal prosecutor and now criminal defense attorney David Katz. Great stuff. Good stuff. Thanks for getting us started tonight. Have a good weekend. Thank you, sir.
34: Such a pleasure to be with you. Have a great weekend, too.
33: You got it. David Katz with us. Good stuff. A little bit of a history lesson and some nuance there. But I think Trump's holding all the cards in this. Whether the deal goes through or not, we'll wait and see how it plays out with that lawsuit or whatever else. But as for Todd Blanche being acting attorney general, Senate, I mean, this is Donald Trump at his best right here. All right. America at Night. Just getting started. Back in a moment.
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4: Should you still work out when you're injured, or should you take it easy? 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I'm Dr. Sanjay Gupta, helping you live a better life.
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3: A better life with Dr. Sanjay Gupta.
4: There are lots of things you can measure to get an idea of how healthy you are at any given moment. Temperature, heart rate, blood pressure, just to name a few. But how about how healthy you will be and how long you're likely to live? According to a new study out of the University at Buffalo, two simple strength tests are pretty accurate at predicting longevity in older women. One is hand grip strength, and the other is how quickly people can stand up from a seated position without using their arms. By the way, I remember interviewing former President Jimmy Carter when he was quite old and being really impressed how he just popped out of the chair without using his arms. Not a lot of older people can actually do that. But I think the message here is that maintaining strength as you age is going to help you perform everyday activities, but also help you avoid injury and stay independent. I'm Dr. Sanjay Gupta, helping you live a better life.
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8: A couple of interesting news stories. The former Olympian who was charged with vandalizing the reflecting pool. The federal prosecutors today acknowledged that the contractors hired by the Trump administration had, quote-unquote, botched the renovation of the Lincoln Memorial Reflecting Pool and dropped the charges against the former Olympic canoeist, who was one of several people accused of vandalizing the landmark. So the Trump administration says it wasn't these random Americans. It was the company did not do a good enough job in securing the material to the reflecting pool. So you got that going on. And then what else you got going on? There was another one here that was kind of interesting. I thought it was... which one was it here? Well, anyway. Phone numbers, 1-844-2-McGraw, 1-844-262-4729. We'll get to some text messages. I got to pull up the text line. I've been a little shoddy today and pulling up the text line. Coming up next hour, we're going to talk a little French cooking since it's the Friday. And we're also talking a little entertainment with Matt Wolf. Coming up in just a minute, there's been some interesting research that's been announced on ALS, amyotrophic lateral sclerosis, otherwise known as Lou Gehrig's disease. And they believe that they've discovered a blood test that can predict if you will receive or come down with ALS before it strikes you. That's what the scientists believe they have found. That could be a breakthrough, because if you know you are headed for ALS, their doctors are saying that you could certainly do things to help mitigate it, slow it down. But the sooner you know, the better. We're going to talk to the man who is behind this research. Coming up next. America at Night. Stay right there. Back in a moment.
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3: Chilly weekend on the way to kick off the month of August with some rain in store. Tries to warm up, dry out next week. Showers, maybe a thunderstorm tonight, to low dropping down to 67. Areas of rain and some thunder on Saturday, near 70 for the high. A gusty, cool east breeze right off the lake, gusting up to 30 miles an hour. Feels like a fall day almost. Rain chances diminish Sunday, but still cloudy, cool, and windy. A high of 71. From the Weather Channel, I'm meteorologist Mark Thibodeau, WLS AM 890, with another update in 30
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3: It's a cool weekend. Almost looks like early fall out there, temperature-wise, and some rain, too. Showers tonight, maybe a thunderstorm or two, a low of 67. East winds gusting up to 25 miles an hour. A rainy, cool, blustery Saturday with rain showers, maybe an embedded clap of thunder, 70 for the high. East winds right off the lake, 15 to 20, gusting to 30 miles an hour. Temperatures well below average. Rain and some thunder still possible Saturday night, low 67. And we dry out Sunday, but it's still cloudy, clammy, and cool. 71 the high, north winds 15 to 20 and gusty. From the Weather Channel, I'm meteorologist Mark Thibodeau, WLS AM 890, with another update in 30 minutes.
4: Fox News, I'm Chris DeMeo. President Trump says Hamas has agreed to drop all arms, and he's saying Israel is on board.
5: Most people said that would be a deal that would be undoable. It's a very complex situation over there. The people are very complex and difficult. If you go 4 months ago, 5 months ago, a deal like that would have been impossible.
4: Critics from Israel and Palestine are concerned about how their countries will move forward. The Justice Department wants to drop charges against a former Olympian accused of vandalizing the reflective pool in Washington, D.C.
6: The Justice Department blames the Department of the Interior for slowly trickling critical information to prosecutors, writing, had DOI been forthcoming with information in its possession, a grand jury indictment would not have been sought.
4: That's Fox's Jared Halpern in Washington. Stocks finishing higher today, the Dow ending up 277 points. 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
11: Staying active every day will go a long way towards helping you live a happy, healthy, and pain-free life. And there is perhaps no movement more fundamental than walking. It reinforces the alignment, stability, and coordinated muscle activation that supports how your body moves, whether you're doing strenuous exercise or simply going about your daily life. This is according to Dana Santis, a strength and conditioning specialist. Even though you walk every day, Dana does say you can make small adjustments to immediately improve your walking mechanics. So, keep your rib cage stacked over your pelvis. Avoid leaning over or arching your lower back. Allow your arms to swing naturally in coordination with your legs. Keep your gaze forward, your jaw relaxed, and then just breathe in through your nose and out through your mouth. I'm Dr. Sanjay Gupta, helping you live a better life.
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13: How far can local leaders go in resisting law enforcement through official acts and policies encouraging local agitators to interfere with federal operations against the federal government and lawful authority under the laws of this country before it actually crosses a line into you yourself are breaking the law?
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20: This is not yet ready for clinical use. This is still a research tool. There is more work to be done, but this is something entirely new.
21: If you can find out early that you are susceptible or are a genetic risk for ALS, what's the benefit? Because there's not much in terms of treatment for ALS. So what's the point? What's the benefit of knowing 12 to 18 months before you start showing symptoms?
20: Yeah, it's an excellent question. So there are several different genes that can cause ALS. One of the first, well, the first that was discovered is a gene called SOD1 or SOD1. And we've been studying people with this genetic risk for many years. And when we started, you're right, there was nothing that could be done. And in the course of the years as we've been doing this, a gene therapy has now been developed that actually is FDA approved for people who have ALS with this particular genetic cause of disease. And so we're using information that we learned before, several years ago, about the risk of people who carry this particular genetic mutation. And together with Biogen, a pharmaceutical company that makes this gene therapy, we've been doing a trial to try to prevent the emergence of ALS. And so that's an example of how we need to lay the groundwork for as promising therapies become available or begin to emerge, we can apply them in this sort of preventative setting or context to see whether it's possible to prevent disease. Now, we don't have that for everybody yet, but we need to make sure we've done the preparatory work so as those promising therapies emerge, we can give them to people as early as possible when they're most likely to be affected.
21: Doctor, am I hearing you that ALS sometimes is genetic, but there are other reasons people develop ALS?
20: Correct. So we understand or we know the cause in about 15%, so 15% of people who have ALS, there's a clear identifiable genetic cause of ALS. But in the remaining 85%, we really don't know what the cause is. We think it's some combination of aging, of genetic risk that's not clearly defined, as well as environmental exposures and how all of those things intertwine and interact to increase the risk of disease.
21: We just heard this week that Chris Johnson, a former NFL player, 39 years old, was diagnosed with ALS, and this, all this talk about brain injuries when it comes to the NFL. Obviously, I mean, is getting hit in the head playing football, is that something that could ultimately lead to ALS?
20: It's a very good question. I think getting hit on the head and getting hit on the head many times is never a good thing for the brain. And we know that that can lead to all sorts of brain injury. And there is some evidence that that may increase the risk of ALS. And the likelihood is that many different things can lead to this disease. And it's not the same thing in every individual who develops disease.
21: How come some people who develop ALS, the disease moves very rapidly, and in other instances, it moves very slowly?
20: It's an excellent question. I should have you come work for me. These are questions that we're these are questions that we in the field are trying to answer. The honest answer is that we don't understand what the mediators of that are and why this progresses quickly in some and slowly in others. But it's an important observation. Obviously, it's relevant to each individual with disease, but it also poses an enormous challenge as we as a medical and scientific field are trying to develop treatments. We need to know that those treatments are working and sort of dealing with or addressing the fact that in clinical trials and clinical studies, people can progress at very different rates does pose a challenge to clinical trial design.
21: Is it getting more common, more rare? Where are we in terms of the numbers of people who develop ALS?
20: Yeah, I don't think we've got good evidence that the frequency of disease is changing over time. Whether the disease is rare or common really depends on your perspective. So let me try to give you a sense of that. Every year in the U.S., about 2 people per 100,000 of the population develop ALS. So that's back of the envelope math, about 10,000 people. On average, people with the disease live about 3 years, so that's about 30,000 people who are living with ALS at any point in time. Now, the FDA considers the disease rare if there are fewer than 200,000 people in the U.S. who have disease. So by any of those definitions, ALS is rare. And if we can be more successful in developing therapies that prolong survival, slow functional decline, keep people with ALS living functionally, living well, this would become a common disease because people wouldn't succumb to it.
21: Yeah. More men or more women come down with ALS?
20: Excellent question again. So in the non-genetic forms of disease, there's a slight male preponderance, ratio of about 1.3 or 1.4 to 1, so slight male preponderance. Interestingly, in the genetic forms of the disease, there really is an equal distribution between men and women.
21: Okay, let's go back to this research and this test. Look into your crystal ball. When this, assuming this gets approved and it comes to market, how would this be applied? Would there be high-risk people you'd give this test to? Would you give it to everybody? Would it be simple? Would it be expensive? How do you see this turning out with this new research?
20: Yeah, so many parts to that question. Let me try to sort of break it down. So firstly, this test is not yet ready for clinical use. It's not a question of sort of approval for use. This has been developed in the research arena, and we still have some work to do to discern whether the panel of proteins that we're measuring is the optimal panel, whether there's some that should be added, whether some should be taken away. But there's definitely work that still needs to be done to validate this. As we move that forward, the way in which we would use this is amongst gene carriers, people who are at elevated genetic risk for disease. Currently, we don't know when those people will actually develop ALS. And this panel of proteins, if we can develop this into a more robust test for more widespread use, would then be used in those people to help understand when disease is likely to come. We don't yet know whether this would have value in people who aren't at an elevated genetic risk. That's further down the road in terms of the work that needs to be done to figure that out.
21: Yeah. ALS, are there any Any cousins to ALS? Any connections between ALS and, say, Parkinson's or Alzheimer's or some other disease?
20: Yeah, it's you've got all the right questions. So ALS is a neurodegenerative disease, and you're right. Disorders like Alzheimer's disease, Parkinson's are also neurodegenerative disorders. But the one that's perhaps the closest to ALS is a form of dementia known as frontotemporal dementia, or FTD. Now, in FTD, when we look in the brains of people who have succumbed to the disease, we see one of two types of pathology, something called TDP pathology and something called tau. And it's about a 50-50 split between the two. In ALS, about 97% of people have that first protein, TDP43, in the brain. And so we know that about half of FTD and most of ALS are really different manifestations of the same underlying disease.
21: Older, younger, people are being diagnosed with ALS. I mean, Chris Johnson's a rarity, 39, but it's a relatively young, right? You get diagnosed with it relatively young, do you not?
20: Yeah, so it does tend to hit people at a much younger age than, say, Parkinson's or Alzheimer's. So typically people in their 40s, 50s, 60s. But we see this in people in their 30s and their 20s, very rarely even amongst teenagers, especially in some of the genetic forms of disease. And it can occur much later in life. There's a very broad distribution of the age of onset, but it does tend to strike people in their sort of midlife period.
21: Dr. Michael Benatar with us. Last question for you, and that is this. Leave us with some optimism. Leave us with some good news. What are you looking forward to? What are you excited about? What could possibly be a game changer down the road?
20: Yeah, so I think there's real reason for hope. Your listeners may or may not know that a couple of years ago, the first genetic therapy for a genetic form of disease was established. That's approved by the FDA. And for the first time ever, we now see people with this genetic form of disease getting better. And that's remarkable. Never before have we seen people with this disease improve. And that's a real reason for hope and for celebration. But importantly, that hope goes beyond people who only have that genetic form of disease. Now that we know that if we know the cause and we can target it, we can see improvement, I think this tells us, or it shows us, a path forward to try as a field to develop therapies that can benefit everybody.
21: Dr. Michael Benatar, let me ask you a crazy question. This could be a really terrible question. I apologize first before asking it. And that is this.
20: No problem.
21: Look into your crystal ball. We keep hearing about artificial intelligence and how science is going to be able to unlock many mysteries because of the genius of the computing power of AI. Do you see a future where some of these complex questions, these complex medical questions about genetic and things like that, could be answered with the computing power of artificial intelligence?
20: So I've got to give you a caveat that I'm not the artificial intelligence guru, and so I'll give you the clinical neurologist and neuroscientist view of this, and it's hard to know where this will go in the future. But I think that tools that are evolving through the use of AI are undoubtedly going to help us understand disease, generate hypotheses, explore ideas. I think we should see this as an incredible tool that can help us move forward, but I don't think on its own it's necessarily going to solve these complex problems.
21: Dr. Michael Benatar, Chief of the Neuromuscular Division, Vice Chair of the Clinical Research at the Walter Brady Chair in ALS Research at the University of Miami Miller School of Medicine. Doctor, thank you for a fascinating conversation. Good luck down the road, and you are always welcome here. Thank you, sir.
20: Thank you. Bye.
21: You got it. America at Night, back in a moment.
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11: There are lots of things you can measure to get an idea of how healthy you are at any given moment. temperature, heart rate, blood pressure, just to name a few. But how about how healthy you will be and how long you're likely to live? According to a new study out of the University at Buffalo, two simple strength tests are pretty accurate at predicting longevity in older women. One is hand grip strength, and the other is how quickly people can stand up from a seated position without using their arms. By the way, I remember interviewing former President Jimmy Carter when he was quite old and being really impressed how he just popped out of the chair without using his arms. Not a lot of older people can actually do that. But I think the message here is that maintaining strength as you age is going to help you perform everyday activities, but also help you avoid injury and stay independent. I'm Dr. Sanjay Gupta, helping you live a better life.
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13: That young mother who was stabbed to death at a bus stop in Virginia by a man who had more than 30 prior arrests, including for violent crimes, soft on crime policies, prosecutors who don't prosecute. 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
13: I would love to see how many of the leftists who are saying, oh, we need to cut off these defensive weapon systems to Israel would be horrified if we did the same thing vis-a-vis Ukraine. What would be the logic to say we must help Ukraine, but we cannot help Israel, even with defensive weapons? Square that circle for me without an egregious double standard being applied to the Jewish state. I don't think you can. In fact, I think it's the whole point.
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27: It's been a debacle for over 3 years. 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
21: All right, we are back. Next hour, we are going to be checking in with an author who has done a little digging into French cuisine. So we'll do a little Friday night foodie stuff, and then we'll check in with Matt Wolf. And then hour number three, of course, it's open phones where we take phone calls and go from there. I don't know what I want to do. Let's do this. Let's get a couple of text messages in here. Based on current reporting, the U.S. government's $27 billion portfolio of equity stakes across 30 companies is better described as state capitalism, not socialism. Socialism requires government ownership or control of the means of production for the purposes of directing economic output. These stakes are passive, non-controlling, and transactional, which does not meet the definition of socialism. The government taking capital and investing their own money, our tax dollars, into Intel and taking a stake in Intel, thus picking winners and losers, distorting free market capitalism, right? Because it's now distorted. You've now signaled to the market that the government is putting its thumb on the scale. The market had a negative view of Intel, and all of a sudden, now because it gets an influx of cash into Intel from the federal government, the market, if you are truly a free market capitalist, all you've done is destroyed the free market capitalism by the government putting its money on there. Let the markets decide is capitalism. Let the government decide is socialism. So by definition, the government putting $27 billion of our own tax dollars into companies, 30 different companies, they're signaling to the market who's right. You've might be good for Intel. It ain't good for the other chip company, right? And it's going to destroy innovation because the capital is skewed. So I, Mr. Wisconsin, it's nice, but you know, socialism. And when Mondami wants to open up a supermarket for working class people in New York, a form of socialism. Donald Trump buying a government stake in Intel or putting $27 billion into 30 different companies. I'm sorry to mention it to you, sir, but that, by definition, is a form of socialism. Let's see here. I think it's a very hard subject to talk about. This is from last night, but I think all platforms should be shut down. But you and I know that would be very hard to stop under the current laws. That's JR from Ohio. Here's one, JR also from Ohio. I see you know who is back hosting the show tonight. Bring Josh back. Oh, sorry. Stay right there. We got a lot more texts. I didn't get to any voicemails last night. I apologize. We got into a heated conversation. We ended up going down a rabbit hole. So we'll play some voicemails tonight, I promise. Stay right there. Just getting started. Our executive director is Alex Hinton. Our engineer tonight is Richard Good. I'm McGraw-Milhaven. And this is America at Night on Westwood One.
5: I'm pediatric allergist Dr. Carla Davis. If your child has asthma, let's take a breath together and talk.
6: A Better Life with Dr. Sanjay Gupta.
8: How often do you stop to wonder whether you should share something that's revealing, maybe even embarrassing, with a partner, a friend, or even your boss? In her new book called Revealing, The Underrated Power of Oversharing, behavioral scientist Leslie John says doing just that can help you deepen relationships that are vital to your life. We need people to trust us in order to get things like love, friendship, and career success. That's what she told us. When you make yourself vulnerable by revealing something sensitive, it does make other people trust you. In turn, when you ask someone to reveal something about themselves, showing that interest will generally lead someone to like you more. Why? Because people like to be asked about themselves, she says. It also signals that they are discriminating and choosy, but in a good way. I'm Dr. Sanjay Gupta, helping you live a better life.
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29: Weekend that almost looks like early fall here in Chicagoland, with rainy conditions, gusty breezes off the lake, showers, maybe a thunderstorm or two tonight, low 67, east-southeast winds 15, gusting to 25 miles an hour, areas of rain, maybe a thunderstorm or two Saturday into Saturday night, Saturday's high 70, east winds gusting to 30 miles an hour. Saturday night's low 67 with areas of rain and thunder. Rain chances diminished Sunday, but still cloudy, windy, and cool with that lake breeze. High 71 from the Weather Channel. I'm meteorologist Mark Thibodeau, WLS AM 890 with another update in 30 minutes.
30: A plan for peace. I'm Lisa Lacera, Fox News. President Trump says Hamas is on board with his plan to disarm if Israel ends strikes in Gaza.
31: President Trump says he's doing something long considered impossible, disarming Hamas, forging a stable peace, and beginning a withdrawal of Israeli forces.
32: Most people said that would be a deal that would be undoable. It's a very complex situation over there. The people are very complex and difficult. If you go 4 months ago, 5 months ago, a deal like that would have been impossible.
31: The president acknowledged there will be ups and downs in what is expected to be weeks of intense negotiations to decide what weapons will be turned over to whom and which nations will be on the ground to enforce the peace.
30: Fox's Steve Harrigan in Tel Aviv. Israel has not officially commented on the deal, but has said it was skeptical that Hamas would give up their weapons. The president said the peace plan would not have happened without a weakened Iran, and said again that he is considering another round of strikes in Iran. The Pima County, Arizona Sheriff's Office releasing ransom notes connected with the disappearance of Nancy Guthrie, the mother of Today Show host Savannah Guthrie.
33: The first note was sent to a local news station in Tucson, Arizona. It was addressed to Savannah herself, and it read in part, "Hello, Savannah. We have your mother, Nancy. She is safe, but scared. She will be held for a ransom, and once payment is received, she will be released unharmed. We will be holding her for a maximum of 7 days. You will need to send Bitcoin in the amount of $4 million before 5 p.m. on Thursday the 5th. If payment is not received by the last deadline on Monday the 9th at 5 p.m., she will be killed."
30: Fox's Kevin Cork. Today marks 6 months since the last time Nancy Guthrie was seen. The Justice Department moves to drop its case against a former Olympian charged with damaging the reflecting pool near the Lincoln Memorial. 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
30: Maine Senator Susan Collins, who's facing a tough re-election campaign, says all ICE agents will soon be equipped with body cameras.
2: Senator Susan Collins says she met with the acting ICE director, David Ventrella, who told her all ICE agents will have body-worn cameras by the end of August. After ICE killed a 25-year-old Colombian man while in his vehicle in Maine, Ventrella confirmed no vehicle stops would take place unless at least one agent was wearing a body camera at the time. Collins says the money to equip all ICE agents with cameras will come from the $20 million she helped get the agency as head of the Senate Appropriations Committee. Polling in Maine this year has revealed increasing disapproval of ICE as Collins faces more scrutiny for her support of the agency ahead of midterms. Jessica Rosenthal, Fox News.
30: Soccer's governing body does an about-face concerning a controversial plan to sell equity in the game.
3: FIFA has called off plans to privatize part of its business, including the World Cup, following a near revolt from the geographic agencies which run soccer around the world. In a statement released Friday night, FIFA President Gianni Infantino is quoted as saying, "It's become clear that the project has created divisions of a nature that, regardless of the level of support, are no longer in the interests of the objective set out in the first place." UEFA, which runs European soccer, have threatened to boycott all FIFA events, and CONCACAF, which runs North America, Central America, and the Caribbean, also rejected the idea. The private equity was to have come from a fund run by Joshua Kushner, who's the brother of President Trump's son-in-law, Jared Kushner. Kevin Uretsky, Fox News.
30: Tony Romo's been placed on leave from his role as the lead analyst on CBS's NFL coverage until further notice after his arrest last week on suspicion of operating a vehicle while under the influence. Romo was arrested last weekend after he was stopped while driving on a Wisconsin highway. I'm Lee Silasara. This is Fox News.
6: A better life with Dr. Sanjay Gupta.
8: Staying active every day will go a long way towards helping you live a happy, healthy, and pain-free life. And there's perhaps no movement more fundamental than walking. It reinforces the alignment, stability, and coordinated muscle activation that supports how your body moves, whether you're doing strenuous exercise or simply going about your daily life. This is according to Dana Santis, a strength and conditioning specialist. Even though you walk every day, Dana does say you can make small adjustments to immediately improve your walking mechanics. So, keep your rib cage stacked over your pelvis. Avoid leaning over or arching your lower back. Allow your arms to swing naturally in coordination with your legs. Keep your gaze forward, your jaw relaxed, and then just breathe in through your nose and out through your mouth. I'm Dr. Sanjay Gupta, helping you live a better life.
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21: Our crack staff here at America at Night just handed me the definition of socialism. Socialism is an economic and political system where the community or the government owns and controls the major means of production, distribution, and exchange instead of private individuals. State socialism, the government runs the big industries and plans the economy directly. Well, the government's running big tech or owns a portion of big tech. And of course, all systems go. They don't want to do anything to curtail big tech because that would then infringe on their investment in big tech. So they don't want to control it in any way, shape, or form. They're in favor of big tech, thus putting their thumb on the scale of the free market, aka socialism. Stay right there. We'll talk French cuisine in a moment. America at Night, back after this.
10: Coming to you from the heart of the nation, this is America at Night with McGraw-Milhaven.
6: A better life with Dr. Sanjay Gupta.
8: Should you still work out when you're injured, or should you take it easy? In most cases, one of the worst things you can do is flip the switch to be totally sedentary. That can lead to stiffness, muscle loss, even reduced coordination. Certified strength and conditioning coach Dana Santis told us, recovery is about choosing the right kind of movement at the right time. That means maybe working with someone like a physical therapist to harness movement as medicine. You'll need to prioritize controlled, high quality movement over intensity, staying within pain-free or at least low symptom ranges of motion. You should think of pain as feedback, not a challenge to conquer. And as with any exercise, paying extra attention to your breath, your alignment, and your form, that's going to help you reach your goals faster. Take it slow. Be patient. I'm Dr. Sanjay Gupta, helping you live a better life.
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5: Byron York, chief political correspondent at the Washington Examiner. The recent assassination attempt at the White House Correspondents' Dinner. Do you think that there has been really meaningful soul-searching or reevaluation in any way of our politics in light of a third attempt to kill the president in the span of less than 2 years?
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15: We're going to talk a little cooking. 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
21: with an author who has written a brand new book called The Secret History of French Cooking, The Outlaw Chefs Who Made Modern Food. Luc Barre, welcome to America at Night.
0: Hello. Great to be here.
21: Let's talk about this book because it's an interesting premise for a story. We all know about the explosion of cooking and cooking channels and famous celebrity chefs, and the whole idea is to make it easy for Americans to cook. But at a time, that was very confrontational and not the way to teach cooking. So give us a sense of the history of this book and why you wanted to write it and the premise of it.
0: Yeah, well, you put your finger on it right there. You know, to me, I wanted to tell the story of how we got here. You know, how do we get to this place where we have this explosion in food culture, new restaurants, new kinds of cooking, celebrity chefs, TV shows, all of that. I started to think, what was the origin really of this? And it struck me that it was in the 1970s, Nouvelle Cuisine in the 1970s, which when you think about today, first of all, maybe you've never heard of it. I guess probably most people have never heard of Nouvelle Cuisine. But if you have heard of Nouvelle Cuisine, then you think of it as a preposterous fad. You know, back in the 1970s, there was this thing called Nouvelle Cuisine where chefs were producing these tiny portions of food on these very large plates. And it was, it was very trendy for a while. And then, then it was seemed ridiculous very quickly. But the more I looked into it, the more I realized, wait a sec, this really was this moment of change in the food culture when we went from kind of, the sort of conservative, classic Escoffier style of cooking, the grand restaurant with the roast meat and the fish with a heavy sauce, all that kind of that style of cooking, that went out the window in the late 60s, early 70s. And so my book is about, it started off being about that moment. That was my original idea, was this group of kind of rebellious chefs, Paul Bocuse, Michel Girard, the Trois-Gros brothers. These are sort of iconic French chefs of that era, how they changed the world of cooking by rebelling against the traditional way that they were taught. And to me, that, you know, it's of a moment with the 1970s post 1960s feeling of, you know, auteurist movie makers, you know, Scorsese and all that group of filmmakers in the 70s, you know, rebelling against the studio system, becoming auteurist filmmakers. And, you know, in music, I'm sure you could find a similar thing, like whatever, punk rock. Sure. And but in cooking, it was these Nouvelle Cuisine guys.
21: It's really interesting. It's like the whole culture was shifting, right? Whether it was music, whether it was movies, but also food as well. And even today, that sort of piece of asparagus on a plate and they charge you $45 for, right? People sort of laugh at that now. But at one point, right, as you said, that was the place to go for the hot dinner.
0: Right. Well, I mean, exactly. My book tells the story of sort of the rise and then the fall. You know, you just jump right ahead to the fall. Like I said, it became a cliche. Basically, it was so popular for a while and so hot that every restaurant started doing it. And once that happened, then you had the most preposterous types of, you know, dishes being presented, a slice of kiwi and a small piece of chicken. And that was the, you know, the de rigueur Nouvelle Cuisine. That did not last very long. Once that happened, it was all over. But, you know, my book argues that nevertheless, even though it seems a little bit ridiculous in retrospect and it didn't last all that long, this was the moment that the chef became a celebrity. You know, this was the moment when a chef could invent a new dish. Just think about that. Like, we take that for granted, that there might be a hot new restaurant that you hear about and the chef has, you know, whatever, traveled the world and discovered some new spices when they were in Thailand or whatever, and they're combining it in some way with some other tradition. They've invented a new type of croissant that's kind of like halfway between a donut and a brioche, whatever. We hear about these things all the time. It's a chef putting his or her name on a new dish, on a new style, a new invention. That did not exist until this 1970s period that I'm writing about, when the chefs kind of became celebrities in that sense, that they would invent a dish that you had to, in order to try it, you had to go to their restaurant, and that they were suddenly on the cover of magazines.
21: The book is called The Secret History of French Cooking, The Outlaw Chefs who made food modern. Tell me about these outlaw chefs.
0: Well, the ringleader of the Nouvelle Cuisine crowd was Paul Bocuse, this very charismatic guy in Lyon who had a wonderful restaurant, and everyone around it, he was the ringleader. He was the jokester. He was the flirtatious, charismatic, the guy who was on the cover of Newsweek magazine in the mid-70s. And he was buddies with the Trois Gras brothers and Michel Gérard and Roger Verger. They were called the Band à Bocuse. They were sort of these bad boy chefs of the time. And they were rewriting the rules of cooking, right? They were saying, no more heavy sauces. We don't want to present a piece of fish covered with this thick sauce. We want everything to be super fresh. The Trois Gras brothers started cooking salmon in a whole new way. You know, they sliced the fish differently, very thin slice of salmon, cooked very, very quickly, you know, 20 seconds per side on a Teflon pan, using this brand new nonstick pan technology of the time. And then presenting it not with a sauce poured over it, but with a very acidic sorrel sauce underneath the fish. So the sauce was on the plate and the fish was on top of the sauce. And this was, you know, the dish of the Nouvelle Cuisine moment. It was a famous dish that suddenly everyone started imitating. But, you know, so there were these guys. They were all guys, right? The food establishment in France at the time, and in the States, by the way, also, was very, very, was men only. But in France in particular, you know, if you were a woman chef, you were not allowed to go to do an apprenticeship at the great restaurants of Paris, for example. It was men only. So as I was doing the research on this book, I sort of found, wait a sec, there was this group of women chefs, also of that sort of post-60s generation, coming of age, opening their own restaurants. You know, Simone Lemaire, Annie Devine, they're not nearly as famous, but they were opening restaurants. They were also doing Nouvelle Cuisine, inventing new ways of doing their fish dishes or whatever. And there was one woman in particular, Annie Devine, who I met and who is still cooking today, I mean, in her 90s, who opened a restaurant in the 70s in Vervins, which is up in the north of France, and then wanted to join the sort of maître culinaire, the Chefs Association of France, the official group that recognizes the great chefs and restaurants. And so she sent a letter to this organization and was told, no, absolutely not. It's men only. And at the same time, you know, Paul Bocuse, the leader of the Band à Bocuse, he was this kind of funny guy, very male chauvinist. I mean, his attitudes about women were preposterous, even at the time. I mean, he was saying things like women can't cook. Women don't have any ideas about cooking. They can't do anything inventive or new. I'd rather have a woman in my bed than you know, in the kitchen. My women should smell of Chanel and Dior and not of cooking fat. Things like that. He would say, he was being provocative, but he would say these things. And that was his reaction to these women chefs who wanted to gain recognition. And so this became they decided to fight back, and they created their own organization of women chefs. So my book tells the story of this, of these bad boy chefs, the Band à Bocuse, and reinventing the rules of cooking. But then it also tells the story of these women chefs who are battling against the establishment that doesn't allow women chefs to get trained properly, for example. And their organization was to fight against that. And they were quite successful.
21: Sure. The book is The Secret History of French Cooking, The Outlaw Chefs Who Made Food Modern. It's sort of like, I mean, it's amazing how far we've come when you tell the tale of where we were. Where does Julia Child fit in all of this?
0: Julia Child it's funny. She was a skeptic about Nouvelle Cuisine because she thought, well, I should back up a second and say, you know, there were Go and Millau, who were these great food critics, who were the champions of Nouvelle Cuisine. They were over the top. They founded a magazine called Go and Millau, and their goal was to promote Nouvelle Cuisine. So they were, you know, quite ideological about, you know, being anti-traditional French cooking and pro-Nouvelle Cuisine. This is in the mid-1970s. And Julia Child thought, wait a sec, let's not throw the baby out with the bathwater. You know, I'm just as I still want to have my beef bourguignon. I want to have my classic dishes. I don't want everything to be Nouvelle Cuisine, even though she also, you know, she also argued that Nouvelle Cuisine was great. And it was great that there was new ideas and new inventions and new flavors. She was all for that. But she didn't want to reject the, you know, the traditional French cooking. That's where she came down on it.
21: And where does Jacques Pepin come into all this? My all-time favorite.
0: I love Jacques. So he is the best. he was, you know, he was, you know, coming up in at the same time. He was in America. The book, my book takes place mostly in France, but then at some point they started to become famous over here. Paul Bocuse was traveling to the States. So he would come to New York and was invited to dinner. You know, Craig Claiborne, who was the New York Times food critic, went over to his house. And Jacques Pepin was there, and they cooked dinner together. In fact, this is a quite a controversial moment that I describe in the book, where Jacques Pepin and is at Craig Claiborne's house with Paul Bocuse, and Claiborne is writing an article about Bocuse, this wonderful chef from France, who's the king of chefs, the best chef in the world. And he mentions, just in passing, that, you know, Bocuse has made some controversial statements about women chefs and how they can't, they're no good in the kitchen. And Bocuse doubles down on this in this article in the New York Times. This turned out to be quite

0: From the Loop to the Verbs, Guy Benson.
1: How far can local leaders go in resisting law enforcement through official acts and policies encouraging local agitators to interfere with federal operations against the federal government and lawful authority under the laws of this country before it actually crosses a line into you yourself are breaking the law?
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2: The political dynamics that I describe in this book are quite fascinating.
3: Sounds like a pretty good story. The secret history of French cooking, the outlaw chefs who made food modern, Luc Barre, our guest for a couple more minutes. So with so many other things where you challenge authority and you challenge the status quo, you were mentioning the critics. Overall, the critics recoiled in horror, but it was brought about change because the customers loved it. Is it as simple as that?
2: I think the customers were open to new ideas. Like I said, the cliche of the Nouvelle Cuisine dish in the late 70s, which is very sweet, lots of fruit suddenly being introduced, all of that was not popular. Julia Child was right. People are interested in new ideas as long as it's delicious, but they don't want to throw out the old classics either. But the idea of introducing fusion, you know, that you could find a spice or an influence from Chinese cooking, Chinese dumplings, and then introduce that into your Italian restaurant or whatever, you know, all these kinds of international back and forth flow of ideas, that really was popular. And that changed the way we eat. You know, that's how we eat today. I feel like that's how we all eat today. So yes, it was popular in a larger sense. It was absolutely popular with the public, and the critics. You know, I would say it was very popular with the critics. The generally speaking, apart from the conservative Robert Courtine, food critics in the 70s, just like today, are always looking for the new thing. You know, you want to write about what's hot, what's new, what's different, what's happening, and that also goes back to, you know, this Nouvelle Cuisine period.
3: The secret history of French cooking, the outlaw chefs who made food modern, Luc Barre. Last question for you, and that is where you write about and where we are today, right? If you were to go back to the 70s in this time that you're exploring, right, it looks very different than the world today, right? We've gone three or four generations past this sort of argument over what should be, right? I mean, cooking today in restaurants are a whole new world.
2: Absolutely. Although, you know, one of the first Nouvelle Cuisine restaurants that I write about from the 60s is called Le Pot au Feu. And it really struck me. I live in Brooklyn. I hear about a hot new restaurant out in Bushwick somewhere in some, you know, neighborhood that I've never been to. The Pot au Feu in Paris in the mid 60s was exactly that. It was not in downtown Paris. It was out in a kind of suburban, crummy neighborhood that no one ever went to. It was a kind of an industrial neighborhood. And yet it was described in the reviews as this is an incredible place. You have to go find it. Here's the review of the restaurant that also gives you directions about which street to go down because it's an unlit like neighborhood that you don't know. That really struck me as very modern. You know, the idea that the hot new restaurant is in some out of the way neighborhood and the chef is doing something really exciting and the restaurant is tiny and packed. It was a long time ago, but that does feel very modern to me. Mm.
3: Luc Barre, the book is called The Secret History of French Cooking, The Outlaw Chefs Who Made Food Modern. And we sure have come a long way from those TV dinners, and thankfully so. Luc Barre, good luck with the book. Thanks for checking in, and have yourself a good day.
2: Thank you. Thank you very much.
3: America at Night, back in a moment.
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2: Rather cool and blustery weekend here in Chicagoland. Almost feels like a page right out of late September. Showers, maybe a thunderstorm tonight. Low dropping down to 67. Southeast breezes off the lake, 15, gusting to 25 miles an hour. Rainy and cool Saturday. Maybe some embedded thunder, a high of 70. East winds 15 to 20, gusting to 30 miles an hour. Still some rain and thunder likely Saturday night, low 67. Locally heavy rain possible. Rain chances diminish Sunday, but still cloudy, breezy, and cool, high 71. From the Weather Channel, I'm meteorologist Mark Thibodeau, WLS AM 890 with another update in 30 minutes.
3: Fox News. I'm Deborah Valentine. President Trump holding a televised cabinet meeting at Camp David Friday. Fox's Jillian Turner reports the president touted the administration's peace plan for Gaza.
4: On the Gaza Strip, the president touted what he is calling a historic disarmament agreement with Hamas.
5: That will be it's a great breakthrough.
3: It's the first time a president held a cabinet meeting at Camp David since the Eisenhower years. FIFA president Gianni Infantino abandoning his controversial plan to sell World Cup profits to private equity.
6: UEFA, which runs European soccer, have threatened to boycott all FIFA events in CONCACAF, which runs North America, Central America, and the Caribbean, also rejected the idea.
3: Fox's Kevin Uretsky. His decision came after his senior advisor resigned and Asia's soccer body joined Europe and North America in opposing the idea. 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
8: Staying active every day will go a long way towards helping you live a happy, healthy, and pain-free life. And there is perhaps no movement more fundamental than walking. It reinforces the alignment, stability, and coordinated muscle activation that supports how your body moves, whether you're doing strenuous exercise or simply going about your daily life. This is according to Dana Santis, a strength and conditioning specialist. Even though you walk every day, Dana does say you can make small adjustments to immediately improve your walking mechanics. So, keep your rib cage stacked over your pelvis. Avoid leaning over or arching your lower back. Allow your arms to swing naturally in coordination with your legs. Keep your gaze forward, your jaw relaxed, and then just breathe in through your nose and out through your mouth. I'm Dr. Sanjay Gupta, helping you live a better life.
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2: Man, you just have my Venmo account, and I just got to keep sending you the money, don't I?
1: All right, let's start with the controversy. Last week we talked about the Odyssey, and we sort of chewed on it and debated it. It's going through the roof, but there's a bit of a controversy. What's all this controversy about?
2: Yeah, you know, this just does not want to seem to die down. You know, first of all, it's heading into its third weekend now. It's probably going to be another good weekend. Spider-Man Brand New Day is probably going to take the lead in terms of the numbers. We'll talk about that in a minute, but there was a big kerfluffle this week with the Odyssey. I like the word kerfluffle, don't you? It has a very Greek Homeretic, you know, yes. Poetry to it. Anyway, this woman, Emily Wilson. She is a scholar at the University of Pennsylvania, professor of classical studies, brilliant woman, the first woman ever to translate the original Odyssey back in 2017. Now, in an interview this week with the London Review of Books, well, McGraw, let's just say she took Odysseus's bow and arrow, lit it on fire, and just blew the movie completely apart. She's quoted as saying, and this is quotes for you here, "The film is mostly sugar. It makes no nutritional sense. And I would have been ashamed to have written any part of this. And it has nothing convincing to say. It lacks psychological, emotional, political, and ethical depth." Now, before we get to more of these statements, the rub is here, McGraw, is that her translation of the Odyssey, Christopher Nolan, the director, actually credited her a few years ago as his inspiration to make this film. Called her out by name and said, you have to basically read, you know, Emily's version of this. This is what I'm shooting for here, okay? So this is where it gets, you know, like, oh, well, thanks a lot for this. So, yeah, it's raised a lot of eyebrows. The film's version, again, another quote here, "The film's version is too confused, its characters underdeveloped, to deliver what it promises in terms of the big ideas, although it is very good at conveying big bangs and big giants." Oof.
1: You know, she says it a lot more artfully than I did. I didn't have as much guts to say what she said, but I kind of see her point.
2: I see her point, but only to a point, okay? And I'm going to get to some more quotes. Let's just get these out of the way, okay? Because this is as burn gets. "The writing is abysmal. None of the characters has convincing motivation for their actions or words. There are no sex scenes, and the food looks horrible." I will agree on the horrible food, but nice, you know. So needless to say, this has lit the internet up on fire all week. And again, my point is here, we're talking about a 3,000-year-old poem that's been translated, reworked, countless times, different translations, film versions, movies, you name it. Other literature folk have issues with it, too. Moviegoers, for the seem to enjoy it. I mean, I had a deep conversation with my 84-year-old mother last night in Florida. She loved it. She said it made her think again about when she read it originally in high school, and the themes about loyalty, friendship, getting the job done, all that stuff makes you think a lot. The bottom line is, too, you can look at it this way. There is a huge difference between an adaptation and a translation of something like this. And I think that's where the real rub is. Nolan is a filmmaker, not an author. Part of his job is to reach the largest audience possible, right? Make a piece that is visually engaging with a great story, characters, all of that, actors, script, cinematography, and hopefully deliver this thing on a deadline, make budget, everything else. So there's all of that too in the mix as well. And it's kind of fun, actually, to watch this debate. I haven't seen debates about movies like this in a long time.
1: Yeah, no, it's certainly a cultural moment. And since I've been an extra in a couple of movies, let me tell you where Christopher Nolan went wrong.
2: Okay. Things I never knew about McGraw. Let's go.
1: So he tried. It's a 2,000-year or 5,000-year-old poem, right? All those things you said. It's also, what, 400, 500 pages, whatever it is. You can't put 500 pages in a 3-hour movie. You just can't do it. Things have to be cut. Scenes have to be cut. Dialogue's got to be cut. Mm-hmm. You know, all of those things. So it's almost an impossible task to take a story like The Odyssey and put it into a 3-hour movie and not have somebody offended by something that wasn't in there.
2: Of course, and it's more critical. You know what I'm saying? Because you can make the same, argument. There are people. Look, the Lord of the Rings movie, the first three movies from Peter Jackson, those movies are considered legendary. But fans and deep scholars of Tolkien will say, no, there was a lot missed there. Okay, it wasn't the greatest version of the Lord of the Rings. And then Peter Jackson goes on to make The Hobbit. You know, splits basically a children's book into three movies. Took a lot of heat for that, saying it wasn't faithful. You missed different characters and everything like that. So I see your point, you know, and this is where we start to talk about shifts in part of the Odyssey from the original. Not, and, you know, the actors, too. Not everyone is a fan of Matt Damon or John Leguizamo. Right. If Nolan's decision to reframe this in more contemporary terms to reach, again, the biggest audience, not only to get them into the seats, but to deliver something that resonates. We've talked about this before. The R word resonates. And if people are still talking about this, you know, 3 weeks afterwards, and I'm actually wanting now to go see it again just to see, okay, what did I miss here? Where is the argument? Then, you know, I think that's a win for everybody. And this is not to put down professors or scholars. You know, they're allowed to have opinions and debate too, but I think also they're coming from a very different frame, right?
1: Yeah, all very interesting. All right, The Odyssey. We'll talk about that as the controversy continues. Tell me about Spider-Man.
2: You know, this is the big thing. Money isn't everything, we know, but it's sure going to make Marvel and Sony, I think, very happy this weekend. The film is tracking right now to have an absolutely huge opener, up to $250 million domestic here in the U.S., but this is the eye-opener, and we're going to have to wait until after Sunday. It's predicted global take. $800 million. Okay, that is huge if it comes to pass for an opening weekend. That would trail only to Avengers Endgame back in 2019, which had $1.22 billion its opening weekend. And I think what's notable, too, about this is that the score on Rotten Tomatoes, for example, is like 90%. Critics are in love with this thing. And Variety had a great headline this week. It says, "Superhero fatigue is real. Spider-Man fatigue is not." Now, why? Why, you ask, right? McGraw, you and I are both New York guys, right? So is Spider-Man. So is Peter Parker, the kid from Forest Hills, Queens, at 20 Ingram Street. You know, Stan Lee, back in the day, designed Peter Parker as the everyman, right? Trouble in school, getting beat up by the bullies, no girlfriend. He's got to navigate life like a lot of us. And he is the most relatable character, I think, in the Marvel stable, a generational character, too. That's why these movies, in part, continue to do so, so well.
1: I've always liked Spider-Man, and I'm not a big comic book guy, and I'm not a big superhero guy, but I've always liked Spider-Man. There is something to Spider-Man and Superman. Well, maybe Batman, too, but Spider-Man's always been number one for me.
2: Yeah, that's how, you know, these a smart comic book writer, you know, and smart character makers like Stan Lee, you know, and again, just like with movies, you try to make relatable content. You try to make relatable characters. Even though this guy has a cape, he still has an identity crisis. Is he Kryptonian or is he from Earth? And how does that frame his morals? How does that frame the way that he looks at his friends and family? That sort of thing. And that's something that's always been at the crux of not only Clark Kent Superman, but also to a more realistic fashion, quote unquote, set in the real world with Peter Parker, the real world with Peter Parker and Spider-Man.
1: Pretty good 4 weeks for Tom Holland, right? I mean, he's in the Odyssey and then he's in Spider-Man. That's a pretty good 1-2 punch.
2: And with Tom Holland, he's going to be starring as Fred Astaire in a biopic about him that he's been working on for some time. I believe it's out by the end of the year or early next year. I got to double check on that. So it'll be interesting to watch. It's been fascinating to watch his career.
1: Yeah, all right. A couple other things. We're talking with Matt Wolff, entertainment guru. Michael J. Fox is up for an award. Talk about this for a minute.
2: Yeah, I love this. Michael J. Fox is going to be getting the prestigious Bob Hope Humanitarian Award at the Emmy Awards next month. This is one of the Television Academy's biggest honors. You know, the Bob Hope Humanitarian Award for his recognition of his transformative contributions to Parkinson's disease and research. You know, McGraw, we've known Michael for a long time. He's already a nominee this year for an Emmy in one of the categories that you and I talked about last week. That's being shelved. Okay, that's not going to be part of the broadcast. You know, for his role in Shrinking. If you've ever seen it, he's absolutely great. And this award, the Bob Hope Humanitarian humanitarian award. That was created in 2002. Oprah, I believe, was one of the first recipients. This thing has been around for 24 years. This is only the sixth time this has been given out. So that speaks volumes there.
1: Yeah. You know what? You got to hand him credit. He could have cowered when he was diagnosed with Parkinson's, but he's been out. He's been open. He's discussed it. He had that documentary. That was a no-holds-barred look. You know, God love him. What a wonderful love story between him and his wife. They met on the set of Family Ties and through thick and through thin. It's a heartwarming and heartbreaking story all at the same time.
2: And also his humanity, too. You know, a couple of years ago, I was lucky enough to talk with Christopher Lloyd. He was doing a documentary at some point, and, you know, I asked him, I said, how's Michael doing? You know, have you spoken to him recently? And he told me, yes, we speak all the time, and what he admires every day about him, and he told me this, he goes that his spirit is indomitable. He goes, it will never fade away. He's always thinking, what's next? How can I, you know, contribute more here? Or should I take this role? Should I come out of semi-retirement and do this? Or do I put everything into the Michael J. Fox Foundation? Keep moving forward is the thing with Michael J. Fox that I admire the most.
1: Yeah, absolutely. All right, a couple more minutes with Matt Wolf. Did they announce Purple Rain is going to Broadway? What's this story?
2: Yeah, this is pretty cool, I think. You know, it was announced this week. It's going to follow, basically, on stage here in New York, the story from the 1984 film Purple Rain, you know, with the great Prince. It'll open up spring of next year. No casting announced yet, but it's going to have all the songs. When Doves Cry, Let's Go Crazy, Purple Rain. You know, don't forget the soundtrack. This is still one of the best-selling albums of all time. 25 million copies moved, and it still sells to this day. Now, the play itself already had a run in his hometown of Minneapolis. They're going to be retweaking a lot of things, you know, to make this more, I guess, Broadway-friendly when it opens up in the spring. And that's not too far off when it comes to putting on something like this. Now, it got me thinking, you know, we've seen so many of these productions now on Broadway here that are based on things in pop culture. You had Stranger Things, The Outsiders, The Lost Boys, which is just killing it right now. It's almost sold out every night. Beetlejuice, Mrs. Doubtfire, wait for it, The Lion King, Rocky, Mean Girls, Aladdin, you see a trend here? Pretty Woman, even Titanic is getting a treatment right now. It's like a farce. It's called Titanic, and it is absolutely hysterical. And Lin-Manuel Miranda, you remember the movie The Warriors, that cult movie from the 1970s?
1: Yeah, sure. Yeah.
2: That's coming to Broadway, and the great Lin-Manuel Miranda is doing it. The guy behind Hamilton and everything else. Dog Day Afternoon, they just closed a pretty successful run. But again, here we go with the R word, dude. It's about relatability. It's about accessibility. And this is what people of a certain age gravitate toward. Yeah. You know what I mean? And if there's a way to retell this in a new format, why not?
1: Karate Kid, too, is working its way to Broadway as well. That's in London right now.
2: Crazy, right?
1: Yeah. Oh, really interesting. All right, Matt.
2: Daniel Sahn, the musical.
1: I didn't know Rocky. Is Rocky currently a Broadway show, or is that coming to Broadway?
2: No, it came out a couple of years ago. Oh. It was at the Winter Garden Theater, and, you know, you roll your eyes a little bit, but then it got people standing up and cheering. You know, they had a whole stage where the stage was the actual boxing ring, and it had a pretty decent run. So, you know, everything, I think, is translatable. And critics will always say, you know, well, it'll take away from the original ideas that, you know, that what Broadway should be about. And I think there can be a happy medium. For every Stranger Things on Broadway, you have Hamilton. For every Lost Boys, there's a Hadestown and other great smaller plays, too, with brilliant playwrights and actors. Like, if you come to New York for a weekend, go see a show. You go to the TKTS booth and everything, and you just see what's up there, and you can't go wrong.
1: I agree. I agree totally. Lastly, you mentioned the Winter Garden Theater. I saw Beatlemania at the Winter Garden Theater back in the
2: really?
1: Day. Yeah.
2: Now, wait a minute, though. I want to go back to something. What movies were you an extra in? I got to know.
1: Are we
2: talking Boogie Nights? What?
1: No. I was an extra in the movie Ladybugs. Remember Ladybugs with Rodney Dangerfield and Jack
2: A? I was just going to say, the
1: Jack
2: great Rodney
1: A.
2: Dangerfield.
1: Yeah.
2: Oh, my gosh.
1: Jack A. And then I was an extra in A Diagnosis Murder with Dick Van Dyke.
2: Wow.
1: Yeah.
2: So what happened?
1: remind me next week. I'll tell you the story about Suzanne Plachette and me on the back lot talking about diagnosis murder. How about that?
2: Yeah, that sounds better than the Odyssey. Look at that.
1: Matt Wolf, have yourself a great week. Thanks for checking in. As always, entertainment guru Matt Wolf. Thanks, my friend. Be safe.
2: Have a good one, brother. Take care.
1: America at Night. Back in a moment.
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4: A better life with Dr. Sanjay Gupta.
5: There are lots of things you can measure to get an idea of how healthy you are at any given moment. Temperature, heart rate, blood pressure, just to name a few. But how about how healthy you will be and how long you're likely to live? According to a new study out of the University at Buffalo, two simple strength tests are pretty accurate at predicting longevity in older women. One is hand grip strength, and the other is how quickly people can stand up from a seated position without using their arms. By the way, I remember interviewing former President Jimmy Carter when he was quite old and being really impressed how he just popped out of the chair without using his arms. Not a lot of older people can actually do that. But I think the message here is that maintaining strength as you age is going to help you perform everyday activities, but also help you avoid injury and stay independent. I'm Dr. Sanjay Gupta, helping you live a better life.
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1: All right. I love Matt Wolff. He is so good. Just so, so good. By the way, Spider-Man, the movie, they're now saying that it is going crazy. And they're saying this is going to break some records for weekend box office. My only issue with superhero movies is, shows you my age. I've lost track of them. I mean, how many Spider-Man movies have they been, and how many Spider-Men have there been? How many times have they rebooted it or had a Spider-Man in a different universe, or Spider-Man in black and white, or Spider-Man in the metaverse? And you're like, what? They just make just give me a good Spider-Man movie. Don't go all that. So anyway, that's my deal, and I'm sticking to it. All right, stay right there. We got lots of text messages and voicemails to get to. Next hour, open phones. Friday night, you never know what happens on a Friday night. Who knows? Friday night, late night, talk radio. It's the best. Don't forget, everything we do on the show gets turned into a podcast. So all you have to do is go anywhere where podcasts are found and search for America at Night. When you do, hit the subscribe button. And they get sent right to your phone. Then if you miss something, if you want to hear something again, you want to send it to somebody, it's right there on your phone in your account. Where all fine podcasts are housed. And I know a lot of people who really enjoy the podcast. It's just sort of, it's a way to, you know, you miss a show, you miss an hour, you fell asleep, you want to go back to finish the conversation. It's a great way to sort of follow along with the show. And then one other note, don't forget, text your name to 1-844-2-McGraw, and Alex will send you a link where you can sign up for the daily texts. 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So be a part of the show. We appreciate all of your support. It's important. If you're a fan or if you hate listen, either way is fine. Make sure you follow the podcast. Open phones next hour. Our executive director is Alex Hinton. Our engineer is Richard Good. I'm McGraw-Milhaven. And this is America at Night on Westwood One.
2: A better life with Dr. Sanjay Gupta.
3: There are lots of things you can measure to get an idea of how healthy you are at any given moment. Temperature, heart rate, blood pressure, just to name a few. But how about how healthy you will be and how long you're likely to live? According to a new study out of the University at Buffalo, two simple strength tests are pretty accurate at predicting longevity in older women. One is hand grip strength, and the other is how quickly people can stand up from a seated position without using their arms. By the way, I remember interviewing former President Jimmy Carter when he was quite old and being really impressed how he just popped out of the chair without using his arms. Not a lot of older people can actually do that. But I think the message here is that maintaining strength as you age is going to help you perform everyday activities, but also help you avoid injury and stay independent. I'm Dr. Sanjay Gupta, helping you live a better life.
4: Form.
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6: Chilly weekend on the way to kick off the month of August with some rain in store. Tries to warm up, dry out next week. Showers, maybe a thunderstorm tonight, to low dropping down to 67. Areas of rain and some thunder on Saturday, near 70 for the high. A gusty, cool east breeze right off the lake, gusting up to 30 miles an hour. Feels like a fall day almost. Rain chances diminish Sunday, but still cloudy, cool, and windy, a high of 71. From the Weather Channel, I'm meteorologist Mark Thibodeau, WLS AM 890, with another update in 30 minutes.
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4: More strikes. I'm Deborah Valentine, Fox News. President Trump has reportedly ordered a fresh attack on Iran in an effort to force the militant regime to surrender. Fox's Jillian Turner has more from the White House.
10: The president went on defense against criticism that the conflict has no end in sight. Backing his boss, the war secretary says launching Operation Epic Fury back in February, quote, took guts.
11: The world saw what the American military was capable to do, but that doesn't happen unless the commander-in-chief says you're authorized to do it.
10: Despite repeated claims that Iran's military arsenal has been decimated, the commander-in-chief acknowledged today that the regime does have some capability left.
12: They have some, but they have far fewer than they had 4 or 5 months ago.
10: Missiles aren't the only threat the U.S. is worried about. The State Department Rewards for Justice program posted a new offer, $15 million for information about Iran's military drone program.
4: Iran reporting they've successfully hit two oil tankers in the Strait of Hormuz, but U.S. officials have yet to confirm if that's in fact true. President Trump reporting Hamas for the first time agreeing to give up their arms if Israel meets certain conditions. Fox's Steve Harrigan has the latest from Tel Aviv, Israel.
13: President Trump touting this really as a major achievement. He also said it's one that simply would have been impossible to get done without the success the U.S. had already in the war against Iran.
14: It's a great breakthrough. Nobody thought that would be possible to disarm Hamas. That shows you how much success we're having with Iran.
13: Here in the region, we've gotten back into that rhythm of attacks, one side striking the other, the next night the other side striking, multiple drone attacks targeting U.S. bases in Kuwait, no casualties reported.
4: Beijing officially denies providing direct military assistance to Tehran. 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
4: A move by Democrats to expand protections for migrants has been blocked. Maryland Senator Chris Van Hollen proposed a measure that would grant recipients of temporary protected status or TPS a path to citizenship. The bill was blocked by Missouri Republican Senator Eric Schmidt. He argued it was mass amnesty and, quote, rewards those who break our laws. Senator Schmidt told guest host Charlie Hurd on Fox's The Ingram Angle that if Democrats regain power in Washington, they'll support open borders.
26: You just have to look and see what happened under Biden 4 years. 15 to 20 million people came here illegally, and they're not even trying to hide it anymore.
4: Senator Van Hollen argued that the U.S. shouldn't force migrants to return to countries that the State Department says are dangerous. A bill to extend temporary status for about 350,000 Haitian migrants previously cleared the House with 10 Republicans joining Democrats. A disgraced former congressman has agreed to pay up following his latest controversy.
27: Ex-lawmaker George Santos of New York will pay $35,000 as part of a deal to end a federal investigation after he made big bucks on the prediction market place site Kalshi. The Republican made a bet against his own plans to attend President Trump's State of the Union address earlier this year. He obviously won. Kalshi reported Santos to regulators. The former lawmaker is no stranger to controversy. Santos was expelled from Congress after he revealed he made up several aspects of his life story. He was also charged with wire fraud and identity theft. Tom Graham, Fox News.
4: FIFA President Gianni Infantino is abandoning his divisive plan to sell World Cup profits to private equity. The decision by Infantino, he had proposed creating a $20 billion company to run the World Cup with private investors, including the Kushner family. His decision follows intense pushback. His senior advisor resigned, and Asia Soccer Body joined Europe in opposing it. I'm Deborah Valentine. This is Fox News.
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3: I don't know about you, but my social media feeds are flooded with lotions and potions and gadgets, all promising to unlock different components of longevity. But if you log off, take a step back from all the hype, you'll find that the actual keys to a longer, healthier life are hiding in plain sight. There are four of them. Number one, nutrition. The Mediterranean diet really is the gold standard. Number two, exercise. You should be getting 150 minutes of moderate intensity exercise or 75 minutes of vigorous intensity exercise every week, plus strength training and stretching. Number three, sleep. Sleep is when your body and your brain repair themselves. You should be getting 7 to 9 hours a night. And finally, number four, often gets forgotten, socialization. It's not a bonus. It's a necessity for a healthy life, finding a sense of community, purpose, and belonging. I'm Dr. Sanjay Gupta, helping you live a better life.
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0: I don't know where the first 2 hours went. Holy mackerel. It's Friday night. Thanks for staying up late. It's America at Night. We talk coast to coast, north to south, coast to coast, anywhere in the middle. It's America at Night, and that's what we do. We talk America. We talk with America. America talks to us. We talk about America, stories, comments, history, future, culture, sports, you name it. We talk about it. So it's open phones. And we love to get first-time callers. Love to get callers in general. But we'll take some phone callers now. 1-844-2-McGraw. 1-844-262-4729. 1-844-262-4729. When you get the number, put it in the phone. Save it so you can text whenever you want. You can call whenever you want, and if you're thinking about it, you can voicemail. When we're not here live and in person, Alex flips the switch, and the voicemail goes on, and you can, of course, leave a message. 1-844-2-McGraw or 1-844-262-4729. To the text line we go. This one is in Maryland. The government buying shares of Intel is an investment. Investing in the stock market is not socialism. Well, if you invest in the stock market, it's not socialism. If I invest in the stock market, it's not socialism. But when the government takes its money and invests in a company and buys stock in a company, they are no longer allowing the free market to compete independently. It is skewed. It is distorting capital. It might be good for pick a company, but how would you like to be the competitor? The government just put their thumb on the scale and said, hey, Mr. Company X, you're now backed by the government. Mr. Y, sorry. You're out of luck, Mr. Competitor. You're out of luck because I like this guy. It is distorting the facts. It is distorting the marketplace when the government puts its thumb on the scale. And remember how people went apoplectic during the meltdown of 2008 when the government bought into banks? Remember that? Oh, they took an equity position in the banks and people melted down? What's the difference? It's the same thing. So, nice try, Maryland. But the government buying shares of a company is the definition of socialism. But whatever. 1-844-2-McGraw, 1-844-262-4729. Tim checked texts in, New York City grocery stores. Yes, that's exactly right. Mondami. Mondami's doing the same thing. He's putting money, or I don't know how they're doing it in New York, but right, it's being reported that they are opening up grocery stores for, I don't know, the underserved, the working class. Again, distorting the principles of a free and fair market. So, yes, it's exactly right. Paul in Zanesville, Ohio. Now, look, we didn't get to any voicemails last night. So I want to get to some voicemails tonight. But here are the phone numbers. 1-844-2-McGraw. 1-844-262-4729. Paul in Zanesville, Ohio. Welcome to the show. Do we not have a Paul? I thought Paul's right here on the sheet. All right. All right. We don't have Paul. We should have Paul. Paul, don't leave me now, baby. All right, let's skip Paul. You want to try Sherry in Fredericksburg, Texas?
1: I don't believe in global warming. Have you ever looked up and seen those jets up there, those little jets, and they're making a trail? Well, I call it secret science in the ether stealing half our solar rays to cloud another sunny day. Because after they finish spraying, it traps in all the amount of heat. You know, it's not global warming, it's those jets. And I used to know the amount of increase in heat, but they does it. It blocks the natural weather, and it just traps in the heat. So that's why it gets so hot. That's not global warming.
0: That's kind of like the definition of global warming. Isn't it? Isn't the man-made things is trapping the heat in? And she said, did you ever look up at the plains with the trails and the smoke? That's trapping the heat in. She doesn't believe in global warming, but then says this is why, which is kind of the definition of global warming. So I was a little confused. Global warming is definitely getting warmer. That's pretty simple to prove. I guess the argument is it man-made or not, right? And it's more climate change. The climate is changing. We're having more fires. We're having the fires we do have are more violent. The hurricanes we're having are more violent. The storms we're having are more violent. The heat waves we're having are more violent. I don't have the numbers, but 20 of the last 25 summers we've broken records as the hottest year ever. The question isn't the climate change. The climate's changing. That's obvious. The question is who's doing it? Why? Is it some naturally occurring thing, or is it being exacerbated by the humans burning fossil fuels? Scientists, many of them say yes, the fossil fuels and the carbon being burned into the atmosphere is doing exactly like that woman said, which is sort of trapping the heat inside. This is not scientific, but right, basically trapping the heat inside, making it hotter. Some believe, other scientists believe that the overwhelming number of scientists believe that it's man-made. I guess you can find a scientist to say anything. And there might be one or two out there that say, it's a plane overhead that's with a tail of steam that somehow is trapping the heat in. So there you go. Paul in Zanesville, Ohio. Paul, welcome to America at Night.
2: I was listening to that about the child pornography. McGraw, you sound like me about 35 years ago. When my daughter was 7, I was the same exact way. I was adamant about this kind of stuff. But I don't know if you'll ever change it, to be honest with you. But I'd just like to make another comment. You know, I don't know about this quagmire that Trump's got us in, getting us in. I've always been a Trumpster, but daggone, dude, you got to get something going on here. I'm not liking the looks of it. As always, McGraw, love your show. Happy weekend to you.
0: Paul in Zanesville, Ohio. You know, it's interesting, this Iran thing is, I don't know, one, if we can ever trust Iran. Right? Donald Trump keeps wanting to trust them. It might be a fool's errand because they've never been trustworthy. So we're going to cut a deal with somebody who's never been trustworthy and we're supposed to trust them. That's one. Two, they apparently don't care how, I mean, we've destroyed their military. We've destroyed their infrastructure. We've destroyed it and they keep just the strait remains closed. So whatever we're doing to them, we haven't stopped them from closing other strait. And I don't know how to get them to the negotiating table because we're 6 months in and they're not, when they go to the negotiating table, they just play, you know, patty cake. So 6 months in, I think we need to settle in. I'm not very good at predicting the future, but I think we need to settle in. This is not going to be over anytime soon. So we'll just have to wait and see. All right, 1-844-2-McGraw, 1-844-262-4729. Lots more voicemails to get through. Text messages are coming in. Get a couple phone lines going, and we'll have the triple threat. America at Night, back in a moment.
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1: From Washington, D.C., either you blocked me or your phone line is having problems. No, our phone should be doing fine, and we haven't blocked you yet. But you're on the watch list. Scott texts in from St. Louis. Charges against the reflecting pool vandal have been dropped. Yeah, we mentioned that a while ago. Here's one from Illinois. If it is bad for government to give money to private businesses, does that include NGOs? I believe NGOs stand for non-governmental organizations, like charities. I don't know if it's good or bad. It depends on, you know, some people would say good, some people would say bad. But Republicans usually, or used to anyway, believe that the individual citizen knows how to spend their money better than the government. And if the government's giving money to a charity, I would think the person would say, I can give money to my own charity, right? If the government has money to invest in Intel, why don't you give me back my money? And then I'll go invest it any way I want it. Democrats often think the tax dollars, right, should go to sort of collectively help people. Very similar to the argument with the healthcare debate with the Affordable Care Act, right? Some people say, no, let me go buy my own health insurance. Others say, no, let's all pool our money together. Let's have it be subsidized by the federal government. And then they can then help us with the health insurance. So that's the way it used to be. I don't know where it is now. I guess me being on the radio talking about free market capitalism somehow.

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3: We're very benevolent. We're very kind. We send people all over the planet. Look,
4: well, that, you know, that, Tony, there is no doubt a popular opinion, and there are a lot of people who vote that way. But the people we elect into office, they say that, and then they do the exact opposite. People who tried to subsidize health insurance for Americans, and that's not acceptable. You have people who, you know, want to do away with prescription Medicare. And, you know, that's because we can't afford it, yet we can continue to bomb Iran. We can continue to give money to Ukraine. I mean, this is, you know, we have a lot of money. We've spent a lot of money. We spent 10 years in Iraq. We spent how many years in Afghanistan? We are the world's policemen. I understand when people and politicians say we're not the world's policemen, but then they get into office and they automatically become the world's policemen. Now, some of it's valid, right? 9/11, okay, right? 9/11, we had to respond in some way, shape, or form to make ourselves safer. But that then ushered in, you know, 20 years of, you know, trying to prop up Afghanistan, trying to prop up Iraq.
3: So I'm going to just say this, if you let me chime in on this, okay?
4: Yeah, go ahead.
3: If you have a nation that attacks you surreptitiously, like Pearl Harbor, December the 7th, I believe it was,
4: I would believe
3: that you're justified in using whatever resources you have. I believe in that, okay? The problem is the issue is all of that other stuff you're talking about, I don't agree with sending that money all over the planet. And I think that you guys should be doing or should be organizing.
4: Sorry, all right, so hold on a second. I'm short on time here. Let me ask you, I'm short on time. So you think Bush's intervention in Iran was wrong?
3: That's a tough question because I'm not sure if we ever had the right information about the typical.
4: Well, but again, we were not attacked by Iran.
3: Well, you know, I'm not an isolationist. I'm not a traditional isolationist, but I definitely believe that we have limited resources. We cannot police the world, and we got to take care of our own McGraw. We have to take care of
4: Tony. I get it. Tony, thanks for the conversation. I appreciate it as always. America at Night. Back in a moment.
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0: 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I've been surfing here since I was a kid. Now, seeing my grandson out on the water, it means everything to me. Watching him and taking in the blue waves, the sea breeze, the blurry horizon.
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6: It's a cool weekend. Almost looks like early fall out there, temperature-wise, and some rain, too. Showers tonight, maybe a thunderstorm or two, a low of 67. East winds gusting up to 25 miles an hour. A rainy, cool, blustery Saturday with rain showers, maybe an embedded clap of thunder, 70 for the high. East winds right off the lake, 15 to 20, gusting to 30 miles an hour. Temperatures well below average. Rain and some thunder still possible Saturday night, low 67. And we dry out Sunday, but it's still cloudy, clammy, and cool. 71 the high, north winds 15 to 20 and gusty. From the Weather Channel, I'm meteorologist Mark Thibodeau, WLS AM 890, with another update in 30 minutes.
7: News. I'm Chris DeMeo. President Trump has reportedly ordered fresh attacks against Iran to get them to surrender.
8: Despite repeated claims that Iran's military arsenal has been decimated, the commander-in-chief acknowledged today that the regime does have some capability left.
7: Fox's Jillian Turner at the White House. Iran is reporting they've successfully hit two oil tankers in the Strait of Hormuz, but U.S. officials haven't yet confirmed that. The president, meantime, says he doesn't believe Iranian hackers are behind the cyber attack on Minnesota's water system.
9: I wouldn't blame it on Minnesota. They like to say, oh, it's Iran. Iran should be so lucky. Iran's got bigger problems than worrying about Minnesota.
7: Several other states are also reporting strange activity. The Justice Department moves to drop charges against the former Olympian who damaged the Lincoln Memorial reflecting pool in D.C. 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
14: All right, let's go back to the text message. Didn't do any text messages last night. Did all phones last night, so let's run through some of these text messages. Steve in Michigan. Steve, welcome to the show.
15: Listen, you never talk about UAPs. Now, I just started listening to you not too long ago, and I really like hearing your show. I drive into work 45 minutes, Monday through Friday, but you never talk about aliens or anything like that when I'm listening.
14: That's a loaded question. No, I don't really talk aliens. I think George Norrie's got that covered. Be honest with you, I don't know much about aliens. I haven't seen one. I haven't been abducted by one. I haven't impregnated one. I don't know what to tell you. I'm not an alien guy. I would prefer the aliens call me. If you listen to the show, you know what I'm talking about. No, we don't really talk aliens. Though, you know, from time to time, the good alien story comes on, I'll carry it. But, yeah, no, we're not really covering aliens. Maybe I should. I'll tell you. Doug in Wisconsin, welcome to America at Night.
15: Listen, you never talk about...
0: Yeah, I got nothing to do this weekend. I should have come up to Sheboygan. Go to the big brat fest. We are the brat capital of the world. Johnsonville brats up here. I don't know what kind of brats you like, what brand it is, but Johnsonville is pretty good. Maybe, you seem like a competitive guy, you can maybe go to the eating contest, and the brat eating contest. I was just wondering if you ever were in a eating contest.
14: No, I've never been to an eating contest. However, there is a store in St. Louis called Crown Candy. It's been around a long, long time. It's up in North St. Louis. And they have a eating contest. I actually think, you know that show Man vs. Food? A lot of those were sort of like made up. Like you really can't eat, you know, 7 hamburgers and 3 pounds of fries and 16 salads. And, you know, I mean, it's just like ridiculous, some of those things. But a good eating contest is a good eating contest. There's an eating contest here in St. Louis, in Crown Candy. And it's been on, actually, I think it was actually on Man vs. Food, now that I think about it. He didn't make it, and I'll tell you why in a second. But legendary Crown Candy, been around a long time. Beautiful, it's old school, right? It's old school. You get a great BLT there, a nice vanilla shake. It's old school. And they have an eating contest. 5 milkshakes in a half hour. If you can get 5 milkshakes in a half hour, all 5 are free, and your name goes up on a plaque on the wall. What they should have is another plaque of all the people who've tried and failed. Or they should have X's on the floor where they failed to get to the bathroom, if you know what I mean. I'd like to try that eating contest. Now, I'd like to do. I would think, now the reason why the Man versus Food guy failed was apparently he picked different flavors. He picked like vanilla and then chocolate and then coffee and, you know, butterscotch or whatever. And apparently the different flavors did him in. Here's what would do me in. The coldness of it. I think you would need them. They're not 5 glasses, right? It's not 5 glasses because they give you the metal container that it's in. That's more than a glass. So it's 5 milkshakes within a half hour. So you're looking at, right, 5. I'm not very good at math, and I'm really not good at math when I do it live on the radio. So you got 30 minutes divided by 5. That's 6 minutes, right? 6 minutes a 6 minutes per shake. It's been done. I'd love to try it one of these days. All right, Joe in Salem, Oregon. Joe, you're on America at Night.
16: McGraw, what I was going to say about Trump here, this war is going to go continually on. And it's all, I've decided in my mind, I'm connecting all the dots that he is probably most likely being blackmailed over the remaining Epstein files. If he would come out and just face the music, people would probably forgive him. I know I would. I don't think he's that bad a guy, really, nowadays. But, his handlers they're going to tell on him and expose him if he doesn't. That's why he's so shifty, back and forth, up and down. You don't know what's next.
14: Yeah, I don't. What was the call about aliens? I don't think he's being blackmailed. It could be. There's no evidence of him being blackmailed. But then again, is there ever any evidence? Just because you're paranoid doesn't mean it's not true. There's no evidence of him getting blackmailed. I actually think I believe in the Occam's razor theory. Occam's razor is that the simplest explanation is probably the one that's most correct, right? Without evidence, since there's no evidence, the simplest explanation is the one that is most likely correct. And so is aliens coming down from Jupiter and blackmailing President Trump? It's possible. but highly unlikely. The more...
17: A Better Life with Dr. Sanjay Gupta.
18: Should you still work out when you're injured, or should you take it easy? In most cases, one of the worst things you can do is flip the switch to be totally sedentary. That can lead to stiffness, muscle loss, even reduced coordination. Certified strength and conditioning coach Dana Santos told us, recovery is about choosing the right kind of movement at the right time. That means maybe working with someone like a physical therapist to harness movement as medicine. You'll need to prioritize controlled, high-quality movement over intensity, staying within pain-free or at least low symptom ranges of motion. You should think of pain as feedback, not a challenge to conquer. And as with any exercise, paying extra attention to your breath, your alignment, and your form, that's going to help you reach your goals faster. Take it slow. 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I'm Dr. Sanjay Gupta, helping you live a better life.
14: Our explanation is President Trump was a little overconfident, and he thought he could go in and bomb for 4 to 6 weeks, and all of a sudden they would capitulate, and they'd run scared and fall under his spell, and he could come home a conquering hero. But there's a reason why all the past presidents haven't done what he did, because of the consequences of getting into a fight with somebody who doesn't care, right? My grandmother always told me, never get in a fight with somebody who has no bottom, who has no morals, no ethics, no standards. Just lose. It's better to lose and keep your dignity, or never start the fight. Because when you get in a fight with somebody who has no bottom, who will never give up, it's very hard to do. And you got to go a long way. And Iran and their Ayatollahs and their religious fanaticism, right? They don't care. They've been decimated. They don't 6 weeks in. They don't care. So how much more can we bomb them? We can't. I mean, how much more can we do to that country? They're not coming to the negotiating table. And if and when they ever do come to the negotiating table, why are we supposed to believe them? So, Joe, I agree with you. Not that he's getting blackmailed, but I agree with you that we might have to come to some realization that I don't think they're going to open up the Strait of Hormuz anytime soon. I don't, not with this current situation. Maybe, you know, how much do we want to do? How many troops do we want? Do we want to send in 50,000 troops to look for the enriched uranium? Do we want to put in 25,000 troops to go and find whoever the leadership is and install our own government? I mean, what's the price we want to pay to end this war? And right now, we don't want to pay that price in blood or in treasure. So, Joe, I think you've hit on something. Tim in North Carolina. Tim, you're on America at Night.
19: The tallest lighthouse on the East Coast is in North Carolina. It's in Cape Hatteras. It's the Cape Hatteras Lighthouse. It is probably one of the oldest, too, on the East Coast. Let's see, what else? From 1526 to 2026, there's over 5,000 shipwrecks off the coast of North Carolina, off West Sandbridge, the Outer Banks area. That's for your shipwreck. So there's a little trivia for you.
14: Yeah, we had the guy on from the Outer Banks in our National Park series. What was that, 2 weeks ago, 4 weeks ago, whatever it was? It was a fascinating conversation. If you missed it, go back and listen to it, download it from one of the podcasts. I really enjoyed that one because I knew about Kitty Hawk and I knew about the Outer Banks, or sort of thought I knew about them. But yeah, no, there's a lot of shipwrecks and a lot of lighthouses and a whole lot of history there. No, it was really, that was really a lot of fun. I was mentioning this earlier. I have pictures of lighthouses. Grew up with little trinkets of lighthouses. Every time we went somewhere, we always got a lighthouse, and it was always a little light. I put lighthouses on the Christmas tree. You know what I really want to do? And this might be They make fun of me at work all the time for this. But they make fun of me because I like Johnny Appleseed. They make fun of me because we had the guy who wrote the book about Johnny Appleseed, which, by the way, ended up on the New York Times bestseller list. And then they admit, they're like, we give you grief, but we kind of like Johnny Appleseed too. And then they were giving me grief about lighthouses. And then they were like, yeah, we hate to say this, but we like to go visit lighthouses too. So, trains. I'd love to get into model trains. I think that would be fun. And I have a couple of, lighthouses, in my trains that I never set up, but would like to. You know, those little like town villages, the little villages, the little church and the little general store and the little school, and to have the train go around the tree for Christmas. That is, to me, when I was a kid, we had a, we'd go to my grandfather's house every once in a while. I didn't know him very well, but we would go to my grandfather's house, and up the street he had, I believe he had a sister, and they would have the train go around the tree. And I just thought that was the coolest thing in the world. So, how did we get from lighthouses? Okay, there we go. All right, 1-844-2-McGraw, 1-844-262-4729. To the text we go. Jim Bohannon, Cary in Texas, texts in. Jim Bohannon had this on his show a number of times. Pete Morisi, University of Maryland Economics, and Jay Young, King Operating Company Oil and Gas. He is the only one that ever told the truth about crude oil and how we are not energy independent. Consumption is 19% U.S. production. Stats from Platts, API, and Department of Energy. These guys are real sharp. You should have them on. I'll take a look at it. Hi, McGraw. Have you ever spoken to Ed Martin regarding the pardons? There was news reports that Trump would be issuing 250 pardons. I worked on Trump's 2020 campaign and Vance's 2022 Senate campaign. I was falsely labeled a level one terrorist by the Biden FBI regime. They stalked, hacked, and harassed me and my family in the entire summer of 2023. I was falsely accused of shooting a gun into a barricaded standoff. All false. It was a known false report. They were creating an almost Ruby Ridge type scenario. I know Trump would pardon me if he knew the facts. Thanks. Best to you. I'll be listening. Dan. And Dan is in Ohio. I sent all your stuff on to Ed Martin. That's all I can do. Ed was on the show going back a couple weeks ago. He was on the show, and I think if you were the person who reached out before, I just passed it on to him and his people, and that is the best I can do. From the 314 in Missouri, isn't this hour where we're supposed to be able to call in? Again, all you're doing is rambling. Sorry. Is a corn dog a sandwich? No, a corn dog is a corn dog. A sandwich comes with two pieces of bread. I thought we talked about this. Let's see here. There was another one here. Hey, McGraw, Iran is calling the shots. We made them a force to be reckoned with, all because of Trump. This is Trump's war. What a mess. Hey, McGraw, I listen every night. Thank you. You have had so many odd people. How in the world do you do this every night? Darn, you're the best, kiddo. Stay with us. God knows this world needs you. Take care and stay as you are. Thank you, New York. Colin Powell's Pottery Barn lesson. If you broke it, you bought it. So there you go. All right. Anything else we got going on here? Let's do this. We'll take a quick break. America at Night, back in a moment.
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14: Let's end on this one. First of all, thanks for the week. It was fun. It was exciting. It was exhilarating. We'll do it again next week. So thanks for checking in. I'm going to leave you with this. Earlier in the week, we found some sad news that Glenn Hansgard passed away. You might not know the name, but you definitely know his work. He was in a 2007 independent movie called Once. It was a wonderful story of an Irishman. It was an independent movie, and the story was about an Irishman who was walking the streets of Dublin singing songs. And he meets up with this lovely woman and who's married, and they start a band together. The movie's called Once. In fact, the movie, the song Falling Slowly, won the 2008 Academy Award for Best Original Song. They then turned that movie into a Broadway show called Once, and I believe that show, if memory serves me right, that show, Once, won the Tony for Best Musical. A wonderful story, just a good, down-home, wonderful story. The music is wonderful, and we found out this week that Glenn Hansard, I believe I'm saying his name right, he passed away at the age of 56. It was a motorcycle accident in Ireland. And so just a wonderful musician. And if you ever got a chance to see Once, his work is all over the internet. But what a lovely spirit. Never had a chance to meet the man. I just enjoyed his work from afar. But when that came over the transom this week, I had a little sadness because his work and that song Falling Slowly and that musical and the Broadway play, it was all wonderful. I think he had a bit part in The Commitments too, if I'm not mistaken. The Commitments, which is another great musical out there. So our thoughts and prayers go out to Glenn Hansard, frontman of the Irish band The Frames, who passed away at the age of 56. That's going to do it for us. Our executive director is Alex Hinton. Our engineer tonight is Richard Good. I'm McGraw Millhaven. This is America at Night on Westwood One. You want to go to Duke's? Maybe we'll go to Joe's. I'll see you at Duke's Place. Have a great weekend, everybody.
3: Piano sound in Duke's Place. Saxons do their tricks in Duke's Place. Fellas swing their chicks in Duke's Place. Come on, get your kicks in Duke's Place. Take it, Duke.

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1: There are lots of things you can measure to get an idea of how healthy you are at any given moment. Temperature, heart rate, blood pressure, just to name a few. But how about how healthy you will be and how long you're likely to live? According to a new study out of the University of Buffalo, two simple strength tests are pretty accurate at predicting longevity in older women. One is hand grip strength, and the other is how quickly people can stand up from a seated position without using their arms. By the way, I remember interviewing former President Jimmy Carter when he was quite old and being really impressed how he just popped out of the chair without using his arms. Not a lot of older people can actually do that. But I think the message here is that maintaining strength as you age is going to help you perform everyday activities, but also help you avoid injury and stay independent. I'm Dr. Sanjay Gupta, helping you live a better life.
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3: We'll see a cool start to the month of August this weekend. Rain showers at times in the sunrise, a low of 67, maybe an isolated thunderstorm. Areas of rain and thunderstorms, breezy, cool east winds, a high of only 70 on Saturday, more standard of what we might find in mid-September. And then on Sunday, maybe a pop-up shower early, otherwise cloudy, windy, and cool, high 71. From the Weather Channel, I'm meteorologist Mark Thibodeau, WLS AM 890, with another update in 30 minutes.
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4: I'm Chris DeMeo, Fox News. President Trump says Hamas has agreed to give up their arms if Israel meets certain conditions. It's part of a Gaza peace deal.
5: President Trump touting this really as a major achievement. He also said it's one that simply would have been impossible to get done without the success the U.S. had already in the war against Iran.
6: It's a great breakthrough. Nobody thought that would be possible to disarm Hamas. That shows you how much success we're having with Iran.
5: Here in the region, we've gotten back into that rhythm of attacks, one side striking the other, the next night the other side striking. Multiple drone attacks targeting U.S. bases in Kuwait. No casualties reported.
4: Fox's Steve Harrigan in Tel Aviv. Meanwhile, the U.S. and Israel are contemplating upping the pressure on Iran.
7: The British Telegraph newspaper is reporting a land blockade is under consideration by President Trump and Israeli Prime Minister Benjamin Netanyahu to increase economic pressure on the regime after months of attacks have failed to bring them to their knees. The article suggesting the plan could require the U.S. and Israel to petition Iran's neighbors to restrict or close border crossings, which would limit exports and imports to the country. Iran shares borders with seven different countries, including Iraq, Pakistan, and Turkey, which all maintain economic and political cooperation with Tehran.
4: Fox's Anita Vogel. The Justice Department dropping criminal charges against the former Olympian accused of damaging the Lincoln Memorial reflecting pool, saying new evidence shows damage to the pool was caused by a contractor's faulty installation, not vandalism. Labor Party candidate Bev Craig was elected mayor of Greater Manchester on Friday after a vote triggered by the departure of Andy Burnham to become Britain's prime minister. Craig won 66.3 of the votes in the runoff. 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
4: Police in Darby Township, Pennsylvania are looking for a suspect in connection to a shooting at a Walmart.
10: Police say the shooter fired off 5 to 10 shots inside the store. It remains an active police scene as police are looking for the shooter. Walmart employees rushed out of the store to get to safety, consoling each other after the frightening incident. Darby Township Police tell Fox 29 around 7:25, an argument started between two male customers at the self-checkout line when a man in an orange hoodie and gray sweatpants began firing. A female Walmart employee, an innocent bystander in this, was struck in the calf. She was taken to the hospital with non-life-threatening injuries. Now, the shooter fled the scene. Darby Township Police Chief Mike Sousa tells me they are trying to locate and ID the suspect. Police are looking at surveillance video from inside and outside the Walmart.
4: It's Fox 29's Jeff Skversky. The Trump administration releases a long-awaited plan to deal with water shortages along the Colorado River, which provides water to 7 states.
11: Under the proposal from the U.S. Bureau of Reclamation, Arizona, California, and Nevada would take less water from the Colorado River, facing cuts up to 3 million acre-feet per year through 2036, while Colorado, Utah, New Mexico, and Wyoming would be spared from water cuts for now. The government would reassess the terms every 2 years. The plan comes after deadlocked negotiations between the states and Colorado River reservoirs seeing record lows. Secretary of the Interior Doug Burgum says it provides the flexibility to respond to changing hydraulic conditions while preserving the opportunity for the basin states to continue working toward durable, consensus-based solutions. Kristen Goodwin, Fox News.
4: A Turkish man arrested in the UK on charges that the U.S. accuses him of aiding Hamas. A good day for stocks on Friday, the Dow finishing up 277 points. I'm Chris DeMeo. This is Fox News.
0: A better life with Dr. Sanjay Gupta.
1: They say consistency is key, but sometimes you just got to switch it up. A new study out of Harvard School of Public Health found that varying your exercise routine could add years to your life. What exercise someone did didn't matter much. What did matter was that all the exercises together worked all the muscle groups in their body. Now, an added benefit to changing things up is it can help you push through the plateau effect. That's when your body gets so efficient at doing something that you actually stop getting better at it. And we know from previous research that specializing in any one sport at a young age can make someone actually more prone to injury. And as experts we talk to point out, even elite athletes switch up things with their workouts, making sure to target strength, cardio, flexibility, balance, and doing that every single week. I'm Dr. Sanjay Gupta, helping you live a better life.
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16: Now, it's Red Eye Radio. Gary McNamara and Eric Hurley talk about everything from politics to social issues and news of the day. Whether you're up late or you're just starting your day, welcome to the show from the Relief Factor Studios. This is Red Eye Radio.
17: All across America, we are Red Eye Radio. He is Eric Hurley and I'm Gary McNamara. Well, this is the way to start the show here. And I didn't tell you that I wanted to bring this up first because I wanted to get your reaction to it.
18: All right. All right.
17: Democratic political strategist, the Serpent,
18: all right,
17: James Carville, on Sunday said David Hogg, former Democratic National Committee vice chair, should succeed current chair Ken Martin, calling the DNC dysfunctional.
18: Well, you know, when I saw that, and I have seen it, I saw it, in fact, yesterday during the show, it was late in the show, and I saw that headline. I think I saw it at the Hill.
17: Yeah, it's the Hill, yeah.
18: Yeah, so I thought to myself, well, wait a minute. He's been screaming that the party's going batsoup crazy, and he wants David Hogg to be the leader of the party. But wouldn't that be the next logical move? There was a Wall Street Journal story talking about, you know, how this new, the DSA basically, they're a small group of radicals within the Democratic Party. And I thought, no, they're not. One of them is the mayor of New York City. I'm sorry, the president of New York City. And the, you know, this idea that the
17: party, czar of New York City.
18: The czar. He's a dictator. But he's, look, you'd be closer to saying that than you would be if you said Trump is a dictator. I mean, you know, government-owned grocery stores. But then again, Trump is welcoming government-owned this and that, you know, to a certain extent. So who knows? No, I don't believe Trump is a dictator yet. But here's the thing.
17: well, during his third term, he was.
18: Yeah, maybe the fourth term. But I'll give you some leeway. It could be the third. But no, I saw that, you know, the party basically has a decision to make. And I thought, well, I think of Glenn Close in what was that movie with Michael Douglas where she boils the rabbit? What was that called? Fatal Attraction. Thank you, Ron. I will not be ignored. That's the DSA sitting over in the corner. They broke into your house while you were gone and sitting there waiting on you, making you boiled rabbit stew, saying they're not going to be ignored. They're absolutely bat soup crazy. And one of the things that David Hogg was talking about before he got the boot was that the party had not focused on his demographic, his age group, the people between 18 and 30. And they had ignored them. Well, what's interesting is they got rid of him, but they started focusing on what? On younger candidates. You know, maybe David Hogg was before his time at the DNC, because it is a, you know, this is a radical situation for, you know, the Wall Street Journal article that, no, they're in charge of the party. The loudest, most radical faction of the Democratic Party, the DSA right now, is definitely in charge, well, which has me wondering what the 2028 convention is going to look like.
17: As we said yesterday, or it was the day before, they are in charge. How do we know they're in charge? Because the leaders, and that would be Jeffries and Schumer, over and over again keep saying it's all part of a big tent.
18: Right. They're including them.
17: So communism is part of the big tent.
18: They're not, you know, they're not setting them aside. They're not cutting them out.
17: Where you look at the Republican Party, and most conservatives have sidelined, and they did it very quickly when you think about it. They sidelined, Candace Owen,
18: mm-hmm,
17: Tucker Carlson.
18: Right.
17: They're not part of the mainstream anymore.
18: Right.
17: In fact, one of the things that's always talked about when you see that, you know, and I haven't heard much about it in the last couple of months, that J.D. Vance has to separate himself from Tucker Carlson.
18: You know, I've seen a lot over the past week or so about J.D. Vance and who he's aligned with, and, you know, who thinks of him, you know, who thought of him. There was somebody they mentioned in an article that was, you know, I was close to him before and then now not so much. And I thought to myself, you know, what direction is it going in 28 for, you know, because Marco Rubio is right up there, but he has said, I don't know if he's going to hold to that, that he would not challenge J.D. Vance. And so, you know, you look at J.D. Vance and the question is, where does he stand? And it's kind of all over the place. You know, it's there has to be a concern within the party.
17: Well, I think, and again, I don't know. This is not my opinion. This is my observation of what's going on with Republicans. You know, we've talked about Marco Rubio and the polling numbers and the fact that he's doing very, very good. I have no idea what kind of president he would be.
18: Well, I mean, if he's going to act like he did as a senator, then I'm, you know, I may not be fully on board. Right.
17: But when you look at the politics of it, the concern of the Republican Party and many members of the Republican Party is that J.D. Vance would be viewed as another term of Trump.
18: Right.
17: And they wish to move and go in a different direction, a significant portion of the Republican Party. It's like, fine, Trump did good, time to go in a different direction now. Still, the majority of the issues are the same, but we need to sell it in a different way.
18: But I
17: want to get back here, because I don't want to get too far off the original topic here. Okay. We'll get back to that. But that's just the whole thing with the DNC. I just want to bring this up.
18: Mm-hmm.
17: Candidates can raise money. Tallarico can raise money. Why can't the DNC raise money? What is it? Is it because large corporations are looking at it and they're so unsure about the Democrat? Because normally corporations will give to both. They're hedging their bets.
18: Mm-hmm.
17: You know, you get some, we don't know who's going to win. And so we're going to give to both. Why can't the DNC, because you hear about all this dysfunction, but precisely what is the problem? I can't think of the woman that was the bundler, you know, the fundraiser for Biden that ended up, remember, she left.
18: Right.
17: I don't know where she is right now. I haven't seen her, you know, do anything, but she just, you know, she gave up, you know, as a fundraiser. She said basically because the Democratic Party has gone crazy and they're just not, you know, you know, they're just not in the mainstream anymore. And so she just, you know, she left. But what is the actual problem? Why can't one of the two major political parties as a party, not individual candidates, but as a party, is it because business and special interests even look at them and just say, we don't know where the hell they're going to go because of the DSA? Is that the, and if you put, and this is where, you know, this is Carville, let me use the quote. If David Hogg wants to take over, I ain't stopping you. Go ahead, man. I really don't care. And I don't think at the end of the day, well, they might be fine people. I know some of them are not particularly determined. And it's just like, what? Where are you going? Do you want him or do you not want him? If you don't care, why are you suggesting him? Carville's, you know, in his throne or whatever it is, his bed throne that he does all these different interviews in at times doesn't make any sense. The question I would ask him precisely is, why can't they raise money? What is any corporation out there that would normally give to the DNC? Why aren't they doing it right now? What is the problem? If you go to those people in those companies and those billionaires or whoever they are that can raise a ton of money, why can't they raise money for the DNC? What actually is the problem? And if you're saying, well, I want David Hogg in there. Well, then aren't you saying, all right, the DSA takes over?
18: Well, that's the first thing I read into it when I saw it at the Hill.
17: Yeah.
18: I want this new young group of individuals to come in and take over. They need to be more radical. That's what David Hogg was calling for in his very limited time.
17: Right.
18: As second in command. And that's,
17: for a week,
18: the first sergeant or whatever you call it there at the DNC. That was what he was screaming about. In fact, that was really what got him the boot. Think about that.
17: And that's why I look at Carville and go, what the hell are you talking about? You're saying the DSA is killing them, and then you're saying David Hogg should be the head of the DNC. None of it makes sense. It's like you're calling them dysfunctional. Your opinions are dysfunctional.
18: I get the impression that Carville wakes up every day and sees something. And is not, and I mean, not the bubble of today, but the bubble of whatever post is in front of me right now. And then he jumps on it without thinking of anything. Forget about the bubble of today. He's in the bubble of right now. And then he sounds off on it. Get out of bed every once in a while. maybe that much alcohol in your home isn't healthy.
17: He's not sick or anything, is he?
18: I hope not.
17: I haven't heard anything.
18: I haven't heard anything. But it seems like the guy posts from his bed a lot, and that's kind of creepy. Yeah.
17: But I haven't seen
18: not
17: anybody.
18: Even Epstein did that.
17: What I haven't seen is any coverage from any major media outlet, conservative or liberal. What is the precise? We know it's a story. The RNC, what, has like $175 million, and the DNC is in debt and trying to use anything that they had that they own as collateral to get loans to keep on going. Why? Why will not corporations and special interests give to the DNC? They can raise money for their specific candidates. What is the problem? Why can't they do it? Now, I'm okay with the DNC not being able to raise money. I'm just asking the question, what is changing? What in the landscape has changed over the last 2 years where the RNC is just getting money through the roof and the DNC might be holding an auction or you might see them, Pawn Stars or whatever it is.
18: Yeah. Well, or they have to get a big celebrity dinner, you know, $20,000 a plate or whatever. Julia Roberts comes in, you know, and makes a big donation. They have to get the big donors. And they still have the big donors. George Soros is still very active. We know that.
17: Mm-hmm.
18: But the reason you can't get the grassroots and the reason you can't get the corporations on board, I believe, is very clear. Because of the direction of the party in those blue states, they know they want that nationwide. The Democrats want to make sure that that kind of policy is going to be a national policy. That's the attempt.
17: You know, and I go and I check it, you know, I just put it into, you know, AI, and I know all this stuff, but just like, okay, what is there anything new? Because in AI, in Google AI, they do, you know, tell you what their references are, but it's like the DNC is struggling with fundraising due to donor fatigue from the 2024 election and frustration with leadership about what? And then say over withheld post-election audits, high operational costs. Many donors and bundlers remain angry over how the money was spent during the 2024 presidential cycle, the withheld audits, low morale. Well, why would there be low morale? Carried over debts, expensive digital acquisition, dispersed spending. But you can make that case probably for any political party that they don't spend the money the way you wish them to spend the money. Why can't the DNC raise anything? Or do they look at it? Do these bundlers look at it and go, we might as well give to a candidate because we know what the candidate will use the money for, which will be advertising.
18: Right. But it's, you know, then it gets back to the content of the message. Yeah. You know, and I think this is something that's been, I don't think it's slowly boiling, but certainly been on the pot for even going back further than 2 years. Go back to 2019. December 3rd, 2019, Kamala Harris bails out because, first of all, she's just a weak candidate. Nobody knows what she believes because she can't form a coherent sentence. But she had no money coming into her campaign. And she, you know, the morale was at an all-time low. But I think if you apply that outside of her inability to actually form a sentence and give a good speech, tell me who in the party has given a good speech that has really motivated people outside of the Democratic Party, outside of the radical faction of the Democratic Party.
17: Plattner.
18: Right? Really, who was it? It was Obama. If you want to talk about reaching out to outside the party and this euphoria that came about and led to the election of and his win in 2008, that was it.
17: Oh, okay. You don't mean Obama now. You mean Obama then.
18: Yeah.
17: Okay.
18: Yeah. Yeah. Who was the last Democrat to do that? There isn't anybody doing that anymore. We're going to punish. So you want the private sector, who's going to get the brunt of that punishment, to give you checks? You want the big CEOs, the big money makers in those industries to write you checks as individuals?
17: Or is it a combination of the fact of they believe the money was spent wrong and they also see the direction and they look and go, you guys are being taken over by the DSA. We just can't support that.
18: Well, that and what direction? Because the rules change every day. I'm giving my money today because I believe in, you know, let's say it's Mamdani or, I don't know, AOC. And then all of a sudden, it just changes in a heartbeat because the rules, their rule book, changes every single day. So what are you investing in? You might be investing in one thing today, and then it's something totally different by the time you get to election day.
17: We are Red Eye Radio.
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8: Beer Run Night Radio, he's Eric Cronin, and I'm Gary McNamara. I was thinking of Lindy Lee, who left the Democratic Party in late 2024 and was a loyal fundraiser for them for years. Actually was started fundraising for Trump.
9: Yeah. It's interesting because a young lady by the name of Evan Barker, there was a piece in the New York Post the other day that I bookmarked. I was a ruthless fundraiser who helped progressives infiltrate the Democratic Party until it all became unbearable. And she said, in March of 22, I realized the weight of what progressives had become, but it had gone too far. And in 24, and she wrote a book based on that called Nothing Left. Her name is Evan Barker, but it's really interesting to see this, because if it is happening from within, it was bound to happen, because identity politics builds this. Everybody has their own rule book now, and you don't belong. You're an oppressor. Even Mamdani, to a certain extent, is becoming an oppressor.
8: Oh, The Hill says Carville is recovering from hernia surgery.
0: Yeah. It's the right time, and we're the right place. 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
10: Looking at some blustery, cool weather this weekend. Feels more like early fall. Overnight, we'll see a chance of rain showers, low of 67. Gusty breezes out of the east up to 25 miles an hour. Windy, cool, and wet Saturday. Rain, maybe a thunderstorm or two, a high of only 70. East winds running up to about 30 miles an hour. Rain chances diminish Sunday, otherwise cloudy, high 71. From the Weather Channel, I'm meteorologist Mark Thibodeau, WLS AM 890 with another update in 30 minutes.
11: Fox News. I'm Deborah Valentine. President Trump reporting that Hamas has agreed to drop all arms in a peace deal that Israel supports. President Trump comments with more from Fox's Steve Harrigan.
12: If you go 4 months ago, 5 months ago, a deal like that would have been impossible.
13: The president acknowledged there will be ups and downs in what is expected to be weeks of intense negotiations.
11: Hamas committing to a phased roadmap to completely disarm. The U.S. Attorney's Office in Washington, D.C. filing a motion to dismiss its case against former Olympian canoeist David Hearn. Hearn accused

0: vandalizing the reflecting pool in front of the Lincoln Memorial. Fox's David Spunt.
1: David Hearn maintains he's innocent. He was charged with vandalism.
0: A judge still has to sign off on a case dismissal, but the Department of Justice admits prosecutors do not have a solid case. America's listening to Fox News.
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1: And I'm Gary McNamara along with Eric Harley. Fauci to testify later on today. We'll get to that in just 1 minute.
2: When it comes to supplements, two things matter the most. 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Chris, he spent years doing physical work, leaving his feet sore at the end of the day. After starting Relief Factor, Chris said he felt so good that he did something he'd never done before. He actually ran a half marathon. 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
1: You know, we've gone over the things that Fauci said and what the truth ended up being numerous times here, even in the past week and a half, knowing that Fauci was going to testify. Just wanted to talk a little bit about the response I saw on social media yesterday. There really was no response to what he said versus what the truth was from the left. What I saw yesterday was, Fauci's a great guy. He's really a great guy. I saw someone said, well, I don't believe he's evil. He's extremely vain. And yes, he did mislead and get a bunch of things wrong. Well, I forgot what was in the mainstream media say, well, yeah, it shows the contradictions, but there's no smoking gun. And I went, it's sort of like we've been asking the question, you know, what's transphobic mean? What does a smoking gun mean here? He can't be charged with anything except lying before Congress. Where what I want from this is a document in history of what we were told by officials like Fauci, and what the reality actually was and why they were attempting to hide the truth. And there's no doubt in my mind at all, based on the evidence. I don't base it on the fact that Fauci once liked Trump, adored Trump, and then disliked Trump, and then liked Biden. I don't make my judgment that, oh, he's such a grandfatherly-like figure. None of that at all taints our impressions at all. It's simply what he said and what he did based on what we now know is fact, or what he did to hide any type of any other opinion, for example, as he did when it came to where COVID came from, where what he was saying in the diaries was not what he was saying in public. And he needs to be held accountable, or not accountable. We need to get, because he's not going to be held accountable for it. You need to get him on record we won't be reading books by 2036. Everything stops, as Elon Musk has said, money doesn't matter anymore or whatever. By the way, we'll have to talk about that one. But that's really all I saw. Nobody will actually address on the left what Fauci said privately based on what he said publicly. Now, the only other thing I saw, and they were jumping on it, was that, well, it was his diary, and the government has no business going in a diary. From what we know, everything that he wrote was on government servers. If you write it on government servers, it's not private. And it was so funny because there was a debate, Eric, yesterday going on. They weren't a diary. They were on public, they were on government, government servers, so you can have them. Yes, but they were still a diary, and they were still his private thoughts. It's like, oh, my God.
3: Yeah.
1: This is, the de-evolution. Devo should have done a song on de-evolution of the internet, on social media.
3: Yeah.
1: Because it was just, It was just hysterical. And then that became the sidebar. It's like, well, can a diary be done? Well, of course a diary can be. You can call it whatever you want. He wrote stuff about what he believed, and it was different than what he was saying publicly, whatever the hell you want to call it.
2: Well, nobody's making the claim that it was illegal to obtain this information. Nobody from the beginning, in fact, right?
1: No.
2: In fact, the liberal activist media ignored it.
1: Yes.
2: And so now you look at it and say, is anybody debating whether he wrote this or not?
1: No.
2: They're not.
1: That's all that matters.
2: And right. So let's now get to the truth. The American people deserve the truth on this. And, you know, this is the same group. They built this adoration for him when he was telling them, too, to mask up. When he was telling, you know, basically because he brags about getting the school shut down.
1: Yeah.
2: And he lied about that.
1: Right. Yeah, he did on that. Absolutely.
2: But then in his diary, dear diary, how did he start those notes? Dear me, you are so wonderful. Everyone loves you. The Newsweek piece was so terrific.
1: Oh, God, I saw that.
2: This is the kind of ego that comes with the kind of attention and power that you get in a situation like that. And for someone in that position, it's rare. Let's hope it's rare. Let's hope that we don't get to a pandemic with something else more dangerous, which is the whole point
1: right.
2: of getting to the truth. How did this happen?
1: I did see, because I went through so many comments. I did see, I don't know if I saved it or not. I'll see if I did. But I don't have that window up here at the moment where somebody was saying, don't you understand what was going on? There was pure panic. There was pure panic. Well, right. And when there's pure panic, the truth should come out. You just don't say there was true panic. So whatever anybody says goes, because you'd never say that about a Republican.
2: Right.
1: If it was a Republican candidate or whatever. The more the crazy panic happens, the more important it is to know what the truth is. For example, putting seniors close together during COVID in nursing homes mm-hmm. and putting people that had COVID in there.
2: And we had already learned a lesson from that and how dangerous it was, yet Governor Cuomo at the time believed it wasn't that dangerous.
1: And so, yeah, the more the panic that is not the because there was so much panic, it justifies anything that he did. It doesn't.
2: No.
1: It's just the opposite.
2: No.
1: The whole role of scientists is not to panic.
2: Right. It's to get down to exactly how this happened. And, you know, This was the real tell in the back and forth between Fauci and Rand Paul was the fact that he was so evasive in his answers. Keep in mind, he's not in an elected position, right? He's not running for office yet. He's not there to do anything except talk about the science behind what happened,
1: mm-hmm.
2: his expertise, his purview. And the only thing he did is run around in circles.
1: What would have been early on the right thing that you could say would be fair for Fauci to say, you know, because we know they held the meeting and it was basically 10-2 that the people in that meeting with Fauci 10-2 believed that this thing could have been made, you know, could have been made by man.
2: Right.
1: This was done, and it was 10-2.
2: Right.
1: He didn't come out and say it was 10-2. He should have said, we have a meeting where the majority believe this and a minority believe that. We're still searching it.
2: That's a solid answer.
1: Right,
2: and by the way, would be the truth.
1: Right.
2: And you don't have to commit one way or the other.
1: Why couldn't he, and we're still doing research on it.
2: Right.
1: And I haven't made up my mind on it yet, but you don't sit there and say, especially when we know, think about this. Oh my gosh. I mean, they knew it, but in January, it was January he was saying that it didn't come from the market.
2: Yeah.
1: We were hardly talking about COVID in January.
2: No, in fact, it really didn't heat up until the end of February and into March.
1: Right. And then by April, May, where they're still talking about it came from the market.
2: Right. And
1: that, by the way, that helped drive the panic that nature created this. It means it could be anywhere. If nature created it there, why can't it create it, you know, in the United States and 1,000 other places? People were talking, well, no, if we would have said, no, we believe it was man-made and probably came from Wuhan. That's the majority consensus at this particular moment.
2: Yeah.
1: And then you saw the whole thing about the CIA when he talked about the that you know, that was publicized a lot yesterday,
2: mm-hmm.
1: that the CIA had said, no, we believe that, you know, China is involved in this.
2: Right.
1: And then why? Because remember, when the president was calling it the China virus, remember how calling it the China virus was racist?
2: Oh,
1: remember
2: yeah.
1: that?
2: Yeah.
1: You talked about it yesterday. Was it Pelosi going to Chinatown?
2: Going to Chinatown.
1: We won't deal with this racism.
2: Right.
1: You're bringing racism into anything, and this is simply a disease, and the goal is to figure out where it came from. And so you tell the truth. If you would have told the truth and said, no, we believe it came from this particular source, and probably the consensus from the scientists so far early, the majority believe, not that there isn't a minority that doesn't believe otherwise, but the majority believe this, people would say, okay, we know where ground zero is. We know it's not going to just appear in Louisiana.
2: Well, you know, and for the left, it didn't break until Jon Stewart went on his buddy's TV show, Stephen Colbert.
1: And when was that, 2022 or what?
2: It was late in the game. And you could not talk about it on social media. If you tried to say anything about it, then you were going to be throttled. You were going to be shut down. Your account was going to be suspended. And he goes on, of all shows, the Colbert Show, and does his rant.
1: June 14th, 2021.
2: Yeah. So we're talking well over a year into this whole thing.
1: Yeah.
2: And you couldn't talk about it. You could not post anything. And the left and Stewart making the point in a funny way, but it was funny because it was true. It was observational humor that had every bit of truth behind it. And after that, the liberals just kind of broke away. They were just like, oh, well, maybe we can talk about it. Maybe we can at least have a discussion about it. It started to break open. On the right, we were looking at it for what it was. There were things we didn't know in the first month, in the first 2 months, in the first 3 months. But we started to see the pattern.
1: Mm-hmm.
2: And quite frankly, we assess our own risks every single day. And we know with a virus that acts a lot like the flu, you protect the elderly. And you often protect children. And anybody with any underlying disease. And those were the basics. We knew that. But they wanted more control. And they were getting.
1: Well, that was initially on. Then we found out later you didn't have to protect the children.
2: Exactly. Right. That was the exception to that.
1: Right.
2: That with that virus, children actually in any age group were actually the safest.
1: Right. We are Red Eye Radio.
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0: We are Red Eye Radio. He's Eric Carlin. I'm Gary McNamara. I saw a number of people on X say, well, I believe Fauci is going to take the fifth. It's like, well, why? He doesn't need to take the fifth.
1: Yeah, right.
0: The only thing that they can, and Comer said it yesterday, as we know, he was pardoned. He was pardoned for anything he might have done.
1: Right.
0: So if he comes out and says, no, I stole money. I stole COVID money. I'm not accusing him of doing that. Hypothetically, couldn't do anything. The only thing he can be charged for is lying before Congress now. That's it.
1: Yeah.
0: Why would you take the fifth?
1: Right.
0: You would only take the fifth because you don't want to go down in history as somebody who said one thing in leading the COVID fight, you know, or believing one thing or not reporting the truth to the American people.
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9: Blustery cool weekend. Feels like we've jumped into fall all of a sudden. Rain showers at times overnight. Low of 67, breezy east winds. On and off rain, blustery and cool on Saturday. Maybe a thunderstorm or two, near 70 for the high. East winds could gust as high as 30 miles an hour. Just maybe a light shower Sunday, otherwise cloudy, windy and cool, 71 degrees. Monday warms to the mid-70s under mostly sunny weather. From the Weather Channel, I'm meteorologist Mark Thibodeau, WLS AM 890 with another update in 30 minutes.
10: A peace deal. I'm Deborah Valentine, Fox News. President Trump reporting Hamas has agreed to drop all arms, and he's saying Israel's on board. Fox's Steve Harrigan has the latest from Tel Aviv.
11: President Trump says he's doing something long considered impossible, disarming Hamas, forging a stable peace, and beginning a withdrawal of Israeli forces.
12: Most people said that would be a deal that would be undoable. It's a very complex situation over there. The people are very complex and difficult. If you go 4 months ago, 5 months ago, a deal like that would have been impossible.
11: The president acknowledged there will be ups and downs in what is expected to be weeks of intense negotiations to decide what weapons will be turned over to whom and which nations will be on the ground to enforce the peace.
10: Critics from both Palestinian and Israel are worried how the respective countries will move forward and don't know if the peace will last after all the damage done. The United Kingdom Maritime Trade Operations reports a tanker was struck by an unknown projectile northeast of Oman. The projectile caused damage to the tanker's engine room. No casualties or environmental impact are reported. A man arrested in the UK on U.S. charges of aiding a terror group. Fox's Lisa Lucera reports.
13: Mohammed Yusuf Hasna of Istanbul, Turkey, is facing charges of conspiring to provide material support to a foreign terror organization, conspiring to finance terrorism, and financing terrorism. He was arrested in the UK and is being held pending extradition to the U.S. Manhattan U.S. Attorney Jamie McDonald says Hasna worked with Hamas senior leadership since at least 2023 to deliver supplies, food, and money to the terror group disguised as humanitarian aid. Each charge carries a maximum of 20 years in prison in New York City. Lisa Lucera, Fox News.
10: A magnitude 5.7 quake has struck the Hokkaido region of Japan. 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
10: A disgraced former congressman has agreed to pay up following his latest controversy.
25: Ex-lawmaker George Santos of New York will pay $35,000 as part of a deal to end a federal investigation after he made big bucks on the prediction marketplace site Kalshi. The Republican made a bet against his own plans to attend President Trump's State of the Union address earlier this year. He obviously won. Kalshi reported Santos to regulators. The former lawmaker is no stranger to controversy. Santos was expelled from Congress after he revealed he made up several aspects of his life story. He's also charged with wire fraud and identity theft. Tom Graham, Fox News.
10: The U.S. Attorney's Office in Washington, D.C., filing a motion to dismiss a case against former Olympian canoeist David Hearn. He's accused of vandalizing the reflecting pool in front of the Lincoln Memorial. Fox's David Spunt has details.
26: The reason, the DOJ says in court papers, the evidence was not originally known to prosecutors, and it suggests the installation of the new coating was botched, and that led to the damage. The DOJ alleges the Interior Department did not give prosecutors documents in a timely manner and withheld important information, arguing they wouldn't have sought an indictment in the first place if the Department of Interior was more forthcoming. Earlier this summer, the reflecting pool, after undergoing a multi-million dollar renovation, began showing signs of peeling paint. David Hearn maintains he's innocent. He was charged with vandalism. President Trump made many comments about the vandalism at the time.
10: A judge still has to sign off on the request to dismiss the case. The Department of Justice admits prosecutors do not have a solid case to move forward. The Big Ten and Southeastern Conferences agreed Friday night to support a Senate bill that seeks to regulate college sports. I'm Deborah Valentine. This is Fox News.
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6: Now, it's Red Eye Radio. Gary McNamara and Eric Harley talk about everything from politics to social issues and news of the day. Whether you're up late or you're just starting your day, welcome to the show from the Relief Factor Studios. 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
29: All across America, we are Red Eye Radio. He is Eric Harley, and I'm Gary McNamara. We've had a lot of talk since the DSA has come around about socialism and communism and free markets and capitalism and all that neat stuff. It's a great opportunity to talk about it. I was just looking at Jonathan Turley from yesterday on X. It appears that the majority of Spaniards are not feeling that warmth of collectivism. A new poll shows 6 out of 10 Spaniards hold negative opinions of the socialist prime minister's government. This is why socialists often have to wait for memories to pass to get young people, as in New York, to embrace their ideology. It is a cyclical boom and bust pattern where socialists wait for new generations to buy into the same failed policies of prior generations.
30: I've been saying that for years. It's cyclical.
29: Yeah.
30: You wait for a new generation that knows nothing about it.
29: Yep.
30: You know, and that's exactly what happens. You know, it's interesting because I don't know to what extent young people are willfully ignorant and on what topics. But clearly, anyone supporting the DSA is willfully ignorant or for some demented reason believes socialism and communism can work. Maybe they're buying into that whole thing that we heard a few times. Oh, but this is America. We can do it right. We'll do it differently. Doesn't work that way. And it never has. And it's interesting. I was watching the opening remarks. It was actually from C-SPAN. Margo Cleveland reposted it on X, and I forget the account that posted it. But it was Justice Scalia from years ago talking about what sets us apart. And it's not just the Bill of Rights. Our Constitution, the separation of powers, and he did, it's a very interesting speech. In fact, I'll repost it. It's a very interesting speech that he gave, and he was absolutely right. And the thing is they believe these individuals are either clueless or they want to be part of the power grab. Because if you're clueless and you think you're going to get something out of it, and there were plenty of those during the Obama years. They thought things were going to change. They were going to, you know, he's going to pay for my house. He's going to pay for my car. He's going to, you know, do all of this. There were people, the day that the Affordable Care Act was signed into law, there were people calling doctor's offices saying, I want an appointment because Obamacare. So there are plenty of people out there that are willfully ignorant. And we say willfully ignorant. You've got to go out of your way to not know the facts these days because everyone has a smartphone. You can't make an excuse in 2026.
29: I think one of the best things that has come up, though, is Mamdani's grocery store.
30: Yeah.
29: Because, you know, you and I always, we look not what's being said necessarily inside the Beltway, even though what you can get on social media at times is still within the Beltway, but it's, you know, maybe it is more people that agree what's inside the Beltway but are actually outside the Beltway, but they pay attention to it. Mm-hmm. But, you know, we know you can tell by social media if the liberals believe they have a point.
30: Yeah.
29: They will come out and defend it. You know, you and I were talking about the whole Fauci thing, and it was like, okay, what are they going to come out? And the first thing I saw yesterday was a bunch of posts saying, these are his private diaries. I'm like, okay. That's the first shot. It's false because they were done on government servers, and that's going to be the answer to it. That was the answer that was gotten. But, you know, that was, okay, let's throw whatever we can, you know, at the wall and then just, you know, see where it goes. But, you know, of course, it was a bunch of malarkey. Yeah. And with the grocery stores, do you see any liberal? I've not seen a liberal say this is a great idea because any liberal knows they understand the bureaucracy that is created. You know, we talked about the amount of money we've gone through, what it costs to build and start up a grocery store in the private sector compared to how Mamdani is doing it. We've talked about how socialists and communists have to lie. You're going to have cheap groceries, 30% off on these particular items. We've already told you what's going to happen. And the fact is, they aren't because they have a superior business model being able to lower prices 30%. They're simply having somebody else pay for it.
30: Mm-hmm.
29: And so the entire thing is a lie. And as we said, liberals can't argue with the point, the old Milton Friedman point, that if you're going to have welfare, get rid of the bureaucracy. Don't have 27 departments handing out money. You create an unnecessary bureaucracy. Simply say, bring last year's earnings,
30: mm-hmm.
29: Show us your ID, and we'll give you $100 a week.
30: Yeah.
29: Go to the grocery store and get what you want.
30: If their goal was to help people.
29: Right. If they really cared, that's what they would do. They would not set up a bureaucracy where so much of the money is wasted and not going to the people that they claim to help. Because there's only going to be a very small portion of what's in the grocery store that will be 30% off or 30% lower, which somebody else is actually paying for. It's not really 30% lower. Why are you creating a grocery store where the majority of things will be market price, yet you have a huge bureaucracy running it?
30: Yeah.
29: Why?
30: Yeah, it's, you know, this is again, a demonstration of, well, it's an attempt at a demonstration to show that the government can own things and make it right.
29: Let me change this. You would have to because you know what's going to happen if you just give out the money. It's not going to be paid for groceries. You would have to, with the local groceries in whatever area you wish to develop, more access to people being able to get groceries, you would give the a voucher to them that could only be used at that particular store.
30: Food stamps. That's what I said yesterday. Right. Yeah. You just give them food stamps.
29: Right. Food
30: city,
29: stamps would be
30: city.
29: Right. City.
30: Food city stamps. Administered food right. stamps if is you, the way to go.
29: Right.
30: If you actually really want to help people.
29: Right. If you truly cared about the people that you claim that you care about, you would make it so they could just go to a regular grocery store with the money that they have. You would not set up something where so much is wasted in a bureaucracy. That is the proof that Mandani actually doesn't care about you.
30: Right.
29: Argue that point, liberals. You can't.
30: Nope.
29: Did you see that? The small business people, I just love this one. Oh, my God. The immigrant community has filed suit against Mamdani creating unfair competition. And it's the immigrant community, the bodegas, whatever, the immigrant. So Mamdani is working against the immigrant community also.
30: Well, you know, what's funny is that I always pictured the government-owned grocery stores, the Mamdani's, come shop at Mamdani's. Store, I pictured it basically as a bodega because it was going to be limited in its offerings and it was going to be, you know, smaller than your massive stores. These aren't going to be giant stores. The last thing you want, by the way, is the media walking through, because remember that 30% discount is limited.
29: Yeah.
30: So all that stuff is going to be gone. Which means you're not going to have the same supply chain run. There are going to be, just like in the Soviet Union, major empty spots on shelves. And the media is going to be walking through with cameras. And if the media is not doing it, YouTubers will be doing it.
29: Oh, yeah. Yeah.
30: Don't get Michael Rappaport started. He'll be the first one in with a camera. And that's what you're going to see. You're going to see how sad it really is and how horrible the idea is. But I want to go back to what you said a minute ago. Who out there on the left is promoting this as a great idea?
29: Yeah.
30: Aside from Mamdani. In fact, Mamdani he's against the ropes. He's in defensive posture. He's having to answer specific questions. This goes back to that group of individuals. And it was a significant group that said they, before the election, they were going to vote for Mamdani, but they also believed his ideas wouldn't work. I can't explain. They just liked the guy. And it was just going to be based on that. I don't know. I can't tell you. But this is what happens. What should you see? What do you normally see? Even the Green New Deal had more Democrats on board trying to push it.
29: Oh, right? Yeah. Oh, yeah.
30: And it's a horrible, I mean, it would be a massive, massive step toward communism.
29: Right.
30: And you had Democrats out there pushing it and pushing it and pushing it. In this case, Mamdani seems to be the only one or anybody in his administration. And where is the hype? Because wouldn't you? Even if you're not in New York, let's not even include AOC. If you're a Democrat outside of New York, wouldn't you want to demonstrate that this could work? This is going to work. This is a great idea. This is why it's going to work. And eventually we could do this nationwide. Wouldn't that be the hype?
29: Yeah. Yeah. I haven't seen even the DSA jump behind. You would think that they would jump
30: behind
29: nationalized grocery stores. Right. Now, they talk about, you know, all large corporations should be government owned. So maybe they've just thrown that in.
30: It's a given that it would be grocery stores. Yeah. Okay.
29: Right. Just a given.
30: Yeah.
29: It's like, well, no, we don't need to talk about it because it's going to be a given. And
30: yeah. The People's Republic of Kroger. I like Kroger the way it is. Leave it alone. It's, you know, it's the, it, but this is, that's it. That's, they. this would be, and by the way, we asked yesterday because something came up, but there was a line about the workers. And we were wondering if that means they would be prevented from forming a union?
29: From preventing, yeah, we had seen that it's the what was the word? What was the wording that was used?
30: I forget.
29: Because you and I saw the wording.
30: I forget what it was.
29: And I asked the question: does that mean they can't strike?
30: Right.
29: Are you taking away their ability to strike?
30: Right.
29: Is that what you're doing?
30: They get a government city union, you know, but they don't get the and are those now? It says, you know, there's going to be private sector involvement here, but there also has to be on the ground in those stores. There would have to be some government, some city workers, right? I mean,
29: their private contractors are going to run the stores, they say.
30: Well, that's what they say. But right. At some level, where is that divide?
29: Right.
30: Where does exactly. The city start a stop right. And the private sector or the contractor, you know, it's all one and the same because they have to play by the city's rules, whoever the contractor is.
29: The biggest kick I got out of it, it hasn't happened yet, but I was anticipating it, was when I saw the immigrant business owners sue Mamdani, citing unfair competition. And I want to see the defense of the city. Well, these immigrants are ripping us off.
30: Yeah, exactly.
29: I want to see that coming from the
30: you know, I mean...
29: No, that it's not the immigrants. The Jews are controlling the immigrants who own the bodegas.
30: Oh, well, it will be, if the left is spouting it, you know there's going to be anti-Semitism in there.
29: It's like I was trying to figure out how to get anti-Semitism into the argument.
30: That'll be it. That'll be, I'm sure someone's going to make that. What?
29: The Jews own the commercial property that the immigrants buy, and so if we, again... do price controls on even commercial real estate.
30: Right. Well, you know, and that's their conundrum, is that they're not going to be able to promote it. You can't. How do you even advertise it? What's it going to be on the mayor's website, on the city website? I mean, you know, it's going to be all over the news. They're going to get a lot of free advertising. When the first store finally opens, I don't even know when that's going to be. They pushed it back. And the costs are skyrocketing, as compared to what they said it was initially going to be.
29: It'll be mob day one.
30: Oh yeah. No, I think out of curiosity.
29: Oh, yeah.
30: If I lived there, I would go out of curiosity.
29: So would I. Yeah.
30: I'd be like Michael Rappaport with my camera going, but I definitely want to check it out.
29: And I think you asked one of the best questions yesterday. Will shoplifting be encouraged because they're only trying to get food?
30: Well,
29: government grocery store.
30: Right. If they're stealing food, they're only trying to feed their families.
29: We are Red Eye Radio.
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4: Extreme heat in the western two-thirds of the nation is expected to continue. An example of this record-breaking heat from USDA meteorologist Brad Rippey.
5: Saturday, July 25th, we actually saw an all-time record high temperature of 112 degrees in Rapid City, South Dakota.
4: And while high temperatures are expected to back off slightly this week, potential ag impacts remain.
5: Putting a tremendous amount of stress on rangeland and pastures, as well as rain-fed summer crops. And even for irrigated crops, those temperatures get up in the 110 degree range, and that can really take a toll on those crops, not to mention boosting irrigation demands to an extreme level just to keep crops somewhat healthy in that extreme heat.
4: Relief, however, comes to the Central Plains this week, as leakage to the southwestern monsoon is bringing both cloudiness and rains to parts of the region. I'm Rod Bain reporting for the U.S. Department of Agriculture in Washington, D.C.
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0: We are Red Eye Radio. He's Eric Harley, and I'm Gary McNamara. So we started this out talking about Jonathan Turley, talking about Spain and how 6 and 10 now don't like the socialist prime minister, where socialism is going in Spain. And he made the point. He goes, look, they just wait out generations.
1: Yeah.
0: It's cyclical, as we've talked about before,
1: right,
0: and it comes back again. But if you look at history, if you look at the history of economic societies, you know, it's the one that works the most is the one that's voluntary.
1: Sure.
0: Yeah. And that's free markets.
1: Yep.
0: When you start coercing people, you start perverting the marketplace.
1: Yep.
0: And when government starts wanting to control the means of production and own corporations, that's when the people that claim they hate monopolies love the ultimate monopoly.
1: Yes.
0: That's using other people's money.
1: Right.
0: It's amazing.
1: Yeah.
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4: Another chilly weekend out of the way to kick off the month of August. It will try to warm a little bit next week. Rain showers and spots overnight, maybe a thunderstorm or two, a low of 67. Keep the umbrella handy. Cool east breezes off the lake, 70 degrees only for the high Saturday. Rain, maybe a thunderstorm. Sunday, rain chances diminish. Still cloudy, windy, and cool, a high of only 71. From the Weather Channel, I'm meteorologist Mark Thibodeau, WLS AM 890, with another update in 30 minutes.
5: Fox News, I'm Chris DeMayo. Hamas has confirmed it will disarm as part of a newly announced Gaza peace deal. President Trump praising the agreement.
6: President Trump really underscoring the importance of this agreement with Hamas to disarm in Gaza, really saying it's basically a historic move and how difficult, unprecedented it's been to achieve. President Trump also saying that Israel is on board with the move.
5: Fox's Steve Harrigan in Tel Aviv. The president, meantime, says he doesn't believe Iranian hackers are behind the cyber attack on Minnesota's water system.
7: I would blame it on Minnesota. They like to say, oh, it's Iran. Iran should be so lucky. Iran's got bigger problems than worrying about Minnesota.
5: Several other states reporting strange activity. The Big Ten and SEC conferences have agreed to support a Senate bill that seeks to regulate college sports. 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
1: And he's Eric Carlin. I'm Gary McNamara. 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
1: All right, so I was just going through, again, social media yesterday, and it's like, oh, Fetterman's appearing a lot. Let's hear what John has to say.
3: All right.
1: Remember how liberal people thought he was going to be.
3: Yeah.
1: Remember that?
3: Yeah, sure.
1: And now his popularity with Republicans is, I don't know, probably 40, 50 points higher than Democrats.
3: Oh, yeah, I'd say probably. Yeah.
1: But here's Fetterman on CNBC. Here we go.
4: I agree. That's my point. It's like I said that on my own socials. I'm like, this is not a big tent kind of like, well, you know, like, you know, abolish prisons, abolish the border, abolish the presidency, abolish the Pentagon. I mean, these are crazy people. And now they are electing people across our country, you know, Colorado, even in my own state, definitely in New York City right now. And some of those people like Mandami are doing dangerous thing. Could you imagine if I just announced that you know, I'm going to arrest so-and-so in Pennsylvania, or you're not welcome here in my state? You know, he's a clown, and now he's putting the list of people that owns homes in New York. You know, don't put people on lists. They haven't done anything wrong. And they're behaving in truly bizarre ways. And that seems like what the DSA wants more and more. And now, why aren't more Democrats? Isn't it? It's incumbent on us, Republican and Democrat side, to police your own ranks.
1: Let's get more from Fetterman here. Here we go.
4: This is not a big tent kind of like, well, you know, like, you know, abolish prisons, abolish the border, abolish the presidency, abolish the Pentagon. I mean, these are crazy people.
1: Okay, it's the same one. The intro was, it said it was different. But let's go to, this is, again, another Democrat. This is Melissa DeRosa, remember, who worked for Cuomo.
3: Yeah.
1: All right. Remember, right. She's a Democrat. Here right. We go. All right.
5: I don't know who in the DSA brain trust is sitting around saying it's a good idea to unleash the cast of One Flew Over the Cuckoo's Nest within 100 days of the midterms, because right now the best thing that the Republican Party has going for them is the DSA media tour.
3: I mean, seriously, it's the only lively part of the party, right? It's and I say lively because it's getting all the attention. They're doing every media, any and every media. They're doing the more right-leaning media. The DSA is out there.
1: I saw this article, Abigail Anthony, National Review. They have no idea what we think. The online discord about ideological bias in academia proves that leftists do not know what conservative beliefs are. In the past week, there has been some popular threads and insightful discussions on social media about the presence of conservatives and conservatism, or more accurately, the lack thereof, in universities. Below, I paraphrase responses contributed by individuals defending the state of academia in no particular order. All right. And this is what she's doing to make her point. Conservatives oppose education itself. This is what the left's saying. Conservatives oppose education itself, independent of what is being taught at educational institutions or how they lean politically, and therefore do not train enough qualified people to work at universities. Universities are for literate people. Therefore, conservatives are excluded. Universities do not directly discriminate against conservatives on the basis of ideology. They simply maintain rigorous intellectual and scholarly standards that conservatives fail to meet. Conservatives necessarily hold conservative beliefs, none of which are intellectually defensible positions, and therefore conservatives are unfit for academia. Five, conservatives support Trump, so they must be stupid and therefore do not belong in universities. Intelligent people lean to the left, and because academia is for intelligent people, academia leans to the left. Academia leans to the left because reality and truth lean to the left. Universities do have viewpoint diversity by virtue of having different disciplines and specialized schools. Therefore, the complaints about a lack of viewpoint diversity is unfounded.
3: Right.
1: Yeah. Conservatives are almost always bad writers and therefore do not meet scholarly standards.
3: Okay.
1: Conservatives are anti-intellectual and do not believe in the underlying methodologies necessary for producing legitimate scholarship. An example of conservatives rejecting methodology is apparent in their belief that there are two biological sexes. So you are not an intelligent person. You're anti-intellectual if you believe in the science of biology.
3: Mm-hmm.
1: By the way, that's the only thing that they bring up, which, of course, is the worst thing that they could possibly bring up.
3: Yeah.
1: Because the anti-intellectuals are the ones that are defined science.
3: Right.
1: But what's really interesting is I disagree with the premise of the article in National Review. Mm-hmm. They have no idea what we think. Yes, they do. That's why they won't debate. That's why they won't actually say, you know, for example, the conservatives are right. Socialism isn't going to work in grocery stores. They don't argue that point.
3: Right.
1: They're not arguing the points. You know, they're trying, as we know, since they brought up the radical transgender movement, that if you believe that there are two biological sexes, that you're anti-intellectual. How? They won't argue the point. We know that. We know how, you know, how it goes in the radical transgender movement. You shut down the conversation. You need to shut up. You're transphobic. It's name calling. They don't want to discuss the issues. It's just the opposite. I disagree with Abigail. I think they know exactly where Republicans stand. They don't believe they can debate them, which is why they demonize them.
3: Well, and you demonize in order to avoid the debate.
1: Exactly.
3: You call them bigots.
1: Yeah.
3: You call them, you know, whatever. And that's been their approach. You look at the DSA. They're not really even debating anything. It's not even a real debate. Well, you're pushing socialism. You're pushing no national defense.
1: Yep.
3: We sure are. You're pushing no police.
1: Yep.
3: We sure are. It's not a real debate. They're just, it's like they think they've won and the debate is over. That they've moved past the debate.
1: Well, when you think about it, you know, I'm going to try this now. When I travel again, if I have time, I've got to stop by the hotel that I stay in. I got to stop by the bar again and see if I can find more liberals. I've done that since about 4 months ago when I met that couple, 4 or 5 months ago. Remember that couple I was telling you about?
3: Mm-hmm.
1: Completely clueless. Had no idea what was going on. No idea. Yet we're standing strong in their positions. And I said, well, yeah, but this is the way that it is. I can show you, you know, where it is. I can show you where you can find it from sources that you, I don't believe anything in the media. Then how did you come to your opinion? I got a blank stare back. If you don't believe, what do you believe then?
3: Where did you learn what you believe?
1: They couldn't tell me. And I would love just to bring up everything that we've, you know, been bringing up about, you know, socialism and everything else and see whether they actually, you know, what they actually know about socialism.
3: Yeah.
1: Because you make a great point. They're not debating. You know, for example, what I'd like to ask them is this. What's taken over the Democratic Party is the Democratic Socialist of America. The leadership says they're all part of the Big Tent.
3: Yeah.
1: Right?
3: Right.
1: So can you run it when you think, talk to the average normal person? We want to get rid of the police, defund the police, open borders.
3: No national defense.
1: And no national defense.
3: No Senate.
1: no. Yeah, but before we even get there, because they have no concept of the separation of powers. I don't want to make it too complicated.
3: Yeah, that's a good point.
1: I want to get to the basic instinct of government is there to protect you.
3: Yeah.
1: But defund the police, defund Border Patrol and ICE, because now that's the DSA is saying that. They said that last week, the co-chair.
3: Right.
1: No, we don't want it. We don't want anybody on the borders.
3: Right.
1: Nobody, no police, nobody on the borders, no military, nothing. We just exist as a geographical area.
3: Right.
1: Who's for that one? Who on the Democrat side is for that? And why are you saying that that should be part of our big tent? Now, we can get into the next part with the no Senate and no Senate, no president, no Supreme Court, because people go, well, there's going to be one. No, there will not be one as we know it. It will not be a president of the United States. It will be someone chosen by the legislature, which would just be the House, and the Supreme Court would be under the whims of the House. You would have, you know, when you start thinking of one party control, what comes to your mind?
3: Mm.
1: I don't know, the Politburo or
3: The
1: Soviet Union.
3: Yeah.
1: But I mean, the argument, it's interesting because all the people from the DSA are young and stupid.
3: Yeah.
1: They have no idea of history at all.
3: No.
1: And that's why they go in there with this arrogant confidence, like, what do you mean? Well, prisons. No, we're going to have to evolve out of them, because once you get rid of poverty, there's not going to be any criminals anymore.
3: Right.
1: Out of your freaking mind? Have you paid attention to history at all?
3: Yeah, because no one would murder out of just anger,
1: right?
3: Or some type of psychosis.
1: Eric, what you don't know realizes everybody wants to work hard and earn a legitimate living.
3: If Jeffrey Dahmer just had a little more money.
2: Wow, what defense would they make for him?
1: Well, I can see.
2: I don't know who he was trying to feed.
1: I can see AOC. If you just fed them more Cheerios, we wouldn't have serial killers.
2: That's right. That's the problem. It's all this cereal. Then Bernie would chime in and say,
1: we
2: had too many choices of cereal.
1: No, it's the lack of cereal.
2: Yeah.
1: The argument can go both ways here.
2: Yeah. No, Bernie's going to be on the aisle. Look at all the choices in cereal.
1: No, you're right.
2: This is a problem.
1: No, I was wrong. It's not the lack of cereal. It's the sugar in the cereal.
2: Yes. The cereal killers are trying to do good
1: right.
2: by eliminating all the sugar in children's diets.
1: Oh,
2: wait for it.
1: Oh,
2: because it just keeps getting more and more ignorant. It's not going to be long. It isn't going to be long. I honestly don't know what they're going to promote and try and justify. Look, if the economy is great, people won't have a need to commit a crime.
1: And the economy will be great because government will own all the businesses.
2: That's right.
1: And then government will care.
2: And we won't have police, but we're going to have to police you, so we'll have our police.
1: Now, we're going to limit the profits. Remember, as the DSA official position, no double-digit profits for anybody.
2: Yeah.
1: And so
2: I don't know why you would have single-digit profits.
1: Well, they didn't. That was the fallback position,
2: yeah, right?
1: From that representative from the DSA last week.
2: Yeah.
1: Well, then what would the profit be? Well, certainly not double digits. Well, then 9%, 8%, 7%,
2: and
1: 6%.
2: Why any?
1: If
2: profits?
1: You're going to limit profits, why have any profits?
2: My neighbor's getting 9% profit. I'm only getting 1% profit.
1: That's not fair.
2: That's not fair.
1: We need to equalize profits.
2: That's right. 0.0.
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0: We're on Radio. He's Eric Cronin. I'm Gary McNamara. It'll be interesting to see, because you made a great point that even when the DSA, when the socialist communist, whatever they are, anarchist, socialist, communist, whatever, whenever the DSA is on, you said there's really not a debate. Even if it's on a conservative network, it's more like, really?
1: Yeah.
0: And what do you believe here? Really? Well, how's this going to work?
1: It's going to work.
0: Get rid of poverty. It's going to work. There really isn't a debate where they go, all right, let's look at history. Do you understand history? There isn't time in a 2-minute segment.
1: Yeah.
0: In fact, I think the conservative networks just want to get out the insane ideas you believe in.
1: Yes.
0: And their job is done at that point.
1: Well, that's what they should be doing. But I'd love to see a long debate. I don't think there's going to be one.
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5: We'll see a cool start to the month of August this weekend. Rain showers at times into sunrise, low of 67, maybe an isolated thunderstorm. Areas of rain and thunderstorms, breezy, cool east winds, a high of only 70 on Saturday, more standard of what we might find in mid-September. And then on Sunday, maybe a pop-up shower early, otherwise cloudy, windy, and cool, high 71. From the Weather Channel, I'm meteorologist Mark Thibodeau, WLS AM 890, with another update in 30 minutes.
6: Laying down the arms, I'm Chris DeMeo, Fox News. President Trump says Hamas has agreed to give up their arms if Israel meets certain conditions. It's part of a Gaza peace agreement.
7: President Trump touting this really as a major achievement. He also said it's one that simply would have been impossible to get done without the success the U.S. had already in the war against Iran.
8: It's a great breakthrough. Nobody thought that would be possible to disarm Hamas. That shows you how much success we're having with Iran.
7: Here in the region, we've gotten back into that rhythm of attacks, one side striking the other, the next night the other side striking. Multiple drone attacks targeting U.S. bases in Kuwait. No casualties reported.
6: Fox's Steve Harrigan. The U.S. and Israel are contemplating upping the pressure on Iran.
9: The British Telegraph newspaper is reporting a land blockade is under consideration by President Trump and Israeli Prime Minister Benjamin Netanyahu to increase economic pressure on the regime after months of attacks have failed to bring them to their knees. The article suggesting the plan could require the U.S. and Israel to petition Iran's neighbors to restrict or close border crossings, which would limit exports and imports to the country. Iran shares borders with seven different countries, including Iraq, Pakistan, and Turkey, which all maintain economic and political cooperation with Tehran.
6: That's Fox's Anita Vogel. The Justice Department dropping criminal charges against a former Olympian accused of damaging the Lincoln Memorial reflecting pool, saying new evidence shows damage to the pool was caused by a contractor's faulty installation, not vandalism. A Labour Party candidate, Bev Craig, was elected mayor of Greater Manchester on Friday after a vote triggered by the departure of Andy Burnham to become Britain's prime minister. Craig won 66.3% of the votes in a runoff. 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
6: Police in Darby Township, Pennsylvania, are looking for a suspect in connection to a shooting at a Walmart.
21: Police say the shooter fired off 5 to 10 shots inside the store. It remains an active police scene as police are looking for the shooter. Walmart employees rushed out of the store to get to safety, consoling each other after the frightening incident. Darby Township police tell Fox 29 around 7:25, an argument started between two male customers at the self-checkout line when a man in an orange hoodie and gray sweatpants began firing. Female Walmart employee, an innocent bystander in this, was struck in the calf. She was taken to the hospital with non-life-threatening injuries. Now, the shooter fled the scene. Darby Township Police Chief Mike Sousa tells me they are trying to locate and ID the suspect. Police are looking at surveillance video from inside and outside the Walmart.
6: Fox 29's Jeff Skaversky. The Trump administration releases a long-awaited plan to deal with water shortages along the Colorado River, which provides water to 7 states.
22: Under the proposal from the U.S. Bureau of Reclamation, Arizona, California, and Nevada would take less water from the Colorado River, facing cuts up to 3 million acre-feet per year through 2036. While Colorado, Utah, New Mexico, and Wyoming would be spared from water cuts for now, the government would reassess the terms every 2 years. The plan comes after deadlocked negotiations between the states and Colorado River reservoirs seeing record lows. Secretary of the Interior Doug Burgum says it provides the flexibility to respond to changing hydraulic conditions while preserving the opportunity for the basin states to continue working toward durable, consensus-based solutions. Kristen Goodwin, Fox News.
6: Stocks finishing in positive territory on Friday. The Dow ending up 277 points. The NASDAQ was up 252. The S&P 500 finishing higher by 52 points. I'm Chris DeMeo. 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
3: Good morning, Senator Ron Johnson. 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
1: One of the things that I've been concerned about regarding this conflict is the possibility of sleeper cells or lone wolves activating within our own country. 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
1: I've seen some people say the system failed Sheridan Gorman. 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
2: 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From the loop to the verbs, Guy Benson.
1: The Chicago Bears might be moving to Indiana. 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
3: We were out riding the bikes yesterday, and we were almost killed by a...
13: E-bike?
3: E-bike, yeah.
13: Ugh.
3: And it's not just an e-bike. It's a bicycle built for two e-bike. And this guy is probably going 30 miles an hour, and I'm yelling, "Hey, nice motorcycle you got!" The bike pass for bikes. Everybody else stay off it. You know what I'm going to start doing? Carrying my gun.
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1: Heads are exploding in Chicago Bears territory, in their fan base, and this is a story that deserves attention across the country. 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
1: NASA had the successful launch, and there are American astronauts in space. 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
1: I'm someone who took January 6, 2021 very seriously. 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
1: Are the Bears actually going to move to Indiana? 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
24: It's been a debacle for over 3 years. The local politicians started trying to hit the team up for taxes before they even got the project off the ground. The governor should be primarily held responsible, but also the local mayor and the town of Arlington Heights trustees. They fumbled it at the beginning.
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1: All of this anti-institution extremism starting to permeate the left. These are dangerous people and dangerous ideas. 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
1: If I were to ask you what makes for a good night's sleep, you'd probably say a dark, quiet room, not too many things on your mind. But every night when you go to get some Z's, how often do you really think about the temperature in your bedroom? Temperature may be one of the most underappreciated factors in sleep. That's according to the Senior Vice President of Research and Scientific Affairs at the National Sleep Foundation. We often hear about lights and screens and stress, but even modest changes in temperature and airflow can influence both how quickly you fall asleep and how deeply you stay asleep. Most experts will recommend a room temperature of 60 to 67 degrees Fahrenheit. You might also experiment with your sheets and what you actually wear to bed. Play around a bit and see what improves your sleep. You might be delightfully surprised. I'm Dr. Sanjay Gupta, helping you live a better life.
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9: So the New York Times has once again platformed Hassan Piker, being interviewed in very sort of polite terms about assassinations of business executives, including the CEO of a healthcare company gunned down in cold blood, allegedly at the hands of a young man who has something of a cult following among some on the dirtbag left.
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9: Byron York, chief political correspondent at the Washington Examiner. The recent assassination attempt at the White House Correspondents' Dinner. Do you think that there has been really meaningful soul-searching or reevaluation in any way of our politics in light of a third attempt to kill the president in the span of less than 2 years?
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9: The Chicago Bears might be moving to Indiana. 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
3: Iranian Revolutionary Guard in Iraq.
4: Yeah,
3: in eastern Iraq.
4: Right.
3: Yesterday, also the reports of Iran going after the Kurds. Saw that, right?
4: Yeah.
3: That story out there. I'll tell you one thing that's happening because it's sitting right beneath the surface. Yesterday, when the president was talking about the war, it was a blah blah blah blah blah blah day to me. When he took off, you heard before he met with Netanyahu, he took off on Netanyahu when he was asked the question that Netanyahu was going to bring him information about, was it Pickaxe Mountain, that they had, you know, intelligence. He goes, I know what it is. You know, like he was irritated by it. Where did that come from? And the other one where he said, look, Iran wants a deal. It's just not formal yet. And I went, stop it. You know, stop it. But it's this entire thing that they stopped the war. You know, they stopped the attacks that the president was promoting we were going to do, and all of a sudden it was stopped. And one of the reasons was and the leaks that came from the administration that said it's because of munitions. Wall Street Journal questioned it yesterday, said, if it's about munitions, why isn't the president and the conservatives in Congress screaming holy hell about it? There's nothing after it, nothing.
4: Right.
3: It's the same thing as when the president came and talked about China and the elections. And the next day, the conservative publications went, well,
4: yeah,
3: if they're doing all this bad stuff that you're saying, why aren't you going to, why are there no sanctions? There's nothing. I'm not going to do anything.
4: Yeah.
3: And why bring it up as something that's right, absolutely urgent to the American people?
4: Well
3: if we don't have the munitions, and I'll tell you, an author from a senior fellow from the Manhattan Institute said, it's not true. It's not because of weapons. Now, the president later on denied it. But why are you getting those mixed messages?
4: Right.
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5: Looking at some blustery, cool weather this weekend. Feels more like early fall. Overnight, we'll see a chance of rain showers, low of 67. Gusty breezes out of the east up to 25 miles an hour. Windy, cool, and wet Saturday. Rain, maybe a thunderstorm or two, a high of only 70. East winds running up to about 30 miles an hour. Rain chances diminish Sunday, otherwise cloudy, high 71. From the Weather Channel, I'm meteorologist Mark Thibodeau, WLS AM 890 with another update in 30 minutes.
6: News. I'm Deborah Valentine. A large attack on Iran may involve a land blockade, according to the British Telegraph newspaper. More from Fox's Anita Vogel.
7: The article suggesting the plan could require the U.S. and Israel to petition Iran's neighbors to restrict or close border crossings, which would limit exports and imports to the country.
6: Months of attacks have failed to bring the regime to its knees. Iran shares borders with seven different countries. The Big Ten and Southeastern Conferences agreed Friday night to support a Senate bill that seeks to regulate college sports, ending week-long negotiations. Fox's Chris DeMeo.
8: Among other things, the bill seeks to regulate college sports and would grant the conferences and NCAA limited antitrust exemption.
6: It's pending congressional approval. FIFA's president abandoning his controversial plan to sell World Cup profits to private equity. America's listening to Fox News.
9: 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We'll see you there. 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
1: And he is Eric Carly, and I'm Gary McNamara. 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Yeah, so we had said it when we came in Monday. And then it was yesterday we saw the Wall Street Journal editorial, which was basically saying the same thing that we were saying.
2: Mm-hmm.
1: This is major. If we're actually running out of munitions to fight Iran, then we're either allocating our defense money completely wrong, or there's a huge problem that needs to be addressed now. Because this has been more than just this past weekend where that has been talked about.
2: Yeah.
1: And you and I said the number one priority of the federal government, number one, there isn't even a close second, is defense of the American people. It's funding the military. That is dominant number one before anything, which is, of course, why the communists wish to get rid of it. Can't defend the democracy if the military's gone. There is no democracy to defend anymore. And so we've said all along, even before this past weekend, why isn't the president screaming about it? Why isn't Congress screaming about it?
2: Well, where was the heads up? If the media is reporting these leaks and they talked about some of the anti-patriot defense missiles were down to our below 1,000, that we had burned through so many at a high rate. Where was that alarm when we were burning through so many at such a high rate, if that actually was going on? Where was the Pentagon going to policymakers along with the president saying, we need more defense? We need more funding for this particular type of defense. Early on, you had anti-drone technology that was being questioned because of the type of drones that Iran was using. And we were using a very expensive technology at that time to battle those drones. So the question is, if this is actually going on, this is my red flag. If that's going on, you're not looking at inventories every day. You're not looking and saying, hold on a second. We're going to have to go to Capitol Hill for more. This is going to be a long-term situation. And we didn't anticipate. I don't buy it to begin with.
1: Interesting article that I read, saw it in Tablet magazine, and it was written by Park McDougall, who is a senior fellow at the Manhattan Institute. The Manhattan Institute is a conservative and free market think tank. We've talked about it before. I've referenced the editor at large, Myron Magnet, before. He was editor from 1994 to 2008, I believe it was. But he also wrote the book in 1993 that had a huge impact on me. It was called The 60s Legacy to the Underclass, and really talked about the pathology of dependency that was caused, you know, in the 60s when it was like the great welfare solution to all the problems we had today. And he said it came back and bit them, you know, basically right in the butt. Mm-hmm. That's what it did. And so it's called The 60s Legacy to the Underclass, which is the welfare state that we have created. It's a wonderful book. I think Bush referenced it one time. Mm. I forgot what he referenced on it. Heather McDonald on the police with the Manhattan Institute, you know, talking about the statistics when it was, you know, the cops are hunting,
2: right.
1: Exist to hunt down and kill blacks. And she goes, figures don't show that.
2: Right.
1: Here's what the figures show. And she went through the figures. Oh, man, she was demonized for that.
2: Well, and she set out just to demonstrate with the numbers what was actually going on. She didn't know either way when she approached it, and then, if I remember correctly, was a bit surprised that the numbers were, of course, way off than what the left was promoting. Right.
1: So here's what he wrote an article. Why isn't Trump finishing the job in Iran? It's not because the U.S. is running out of ammo. And I'm not going to read the whole thing, but I'll read the parts that I think are pretty important. So is the United States just too short on ammo to continue fighting? Oh, by the way, Tablet magazine, the writer, is a senior fellow at Manhattan Institute. Just so you know what any perceived biases he might have are. Tablet magazine is a Jewish conservative center right magazine.
2: Okay.
1: So he works for Manhattan Institute and also Tablet magazine. All right. So the United States is just too short. Is the United States just too short to continue fighting? Unsurprisingly, the answer is that there is a partial truth here, but one wrapped in a whole lot of BS and spin. The first point to make is that much of the media coverage, presumably guided by some in the Trump administration, is intentionally conflating munitions with air defense munitions used to defense against drones and ballistic missiles. U.S. inventories are classified. That's one of the problems. But most media coverage refers to the estimates from the Center for Strategic and International Studies, which the media say closely align with classified U.S. data. Now, there's a problem there, because do we actually know that's the truth? And they have a table of they have the key munition stockpiles from the Center for Strategic and International Studies published in April at the conclusion of the first wave of fighting. Of those key munitions, the Tomahawks, the and all the other high tech the high end missiles are all high end standoff offensive weapons for which the United States has plentiful cheaper substitutes. We have the expensive one, but we have many cheaper substitutes. The concern is specifically with the high-end air defense munitions such as Patriots, THAADs, and SM-6s uses to defend ships from missiles and drones. However, none of these shortages precludes further operations against Iran. In U.S. military doctrine, air defense is not intended to provide an indefinite shield against drone and missile strikes. Given enough time, any sufficiently capable enemy can overwhelm air defenses, a problem known as overmatch. The purpose of air defenses is to protect U.S. and allied forces long enough to suppress and then destroy the enemy's launch capability. We brought that up the last 2 days. Indeed, this was precisely the point reportedly raised by CENTCOM Chief Brad Cooper during the president's recent war council. According to the Wall Street Journal, Cooper believes the U.S. can cope with the limited stocks of Patriot and other air defense interceptors because the propped up U.S. Strikes, if they are approved by Trump, would blunt Iran's ability to launch a large number of missiles, which is true. And what we suspect was the basis of Kane's reported warning is that munition shortages do somewhat raise the risk of combat operations. The United States and Israel definitely have the capacity to conduct operations, but they're going to have to maybe accept a little bit more risk than they have in the past, said Colby Baldhauer, an independent defense analyst and center for the Center for European Policy Analysis, told the Tablet in an interview. They're going to have to get in a little closer using things like small diameter bombs. The United States still has a lot of munitions available, but they definitely will have a little bit more judicious, perhaps be a little bit more judicious in how they execute and plan operations. Indeed, as the CSIS report, quote, above notes, the United States has enough missiles to continue fighting this war under any plausible scenario. As for the claim that munition shortages hurt U.S. preparedness against China, this is technically true but misleading. Indeed, such claims repeat a line of argument frequently advanced by Undersecretary of Defense for Policy Elbridge Colby, a close ally of Vance and other restrainers within the Trump administration, though Colby has been publicly supportive of the Iran war. Indeed, since entering office, Colby has repeatedly attempted to use concern about munitions as a pretext to attempt to starve Europe in general and Ukraine in particular of U.S. arms on the theories that U.S. must conserve its stockpiles to deter China. But this is a dishonest argument. At no point in living memory since China first began to be identified as the main pacing threat has the United States been adequately prepared to deal with the threat, not only in terms of munitions, but also in terms of the broader force structure. But what in a nightmare scenario is what they're talking about. But the nightmare scenario is, do we have enough munitions to fight a war with China, Russia, and the Middle East?
2: Right.
1: That's the standard that he claims that they're using. That's right. Why I said, okay, but you can't use that because we're not going to be at war with Russia.
2: Right.
1: And odds are we're not going to be at war with China.
2: Right.
1: So that's the, and he goes, of course, all of this is a bit theoretical now because we are under no illusion about the president's intention of fighting a strategically coherent campaign in Iran or anywhere else. But that's a problem of leadership. It's not that we don't have the ammo. You know, it's what is in the president's mind about what we're going to do. But like I said yesterday with the president, for me, it was a blah, blah, blah. When he went after Netanyahu, I'm like, stop it. You know, like, Netanyahu said, all he said was, is that we're going to make sure that the president has the classified information of Pickaxe Mountain, that this is where they're putting a lot of their nuclear material. And the president took off, like, on the reporter for that. Like, I know that. I know, whatever. And took off at Netanyahu. It's like, your ally's fighting in a war. That shouldn't cause that type of response from the president as it did.
2: Right.
1: And then when the president said that, oh, no, Iran wants a deal, but it's just not formal yet. It's like, stop it. God, stop it. Just, you know, you.
2: Nobody believes that. And if it were true, nobody believes Iran is going to abide by a deal.
1: Right. Yeah, but we're back to where we were 3 weeks ago.
2: And this whole thing that, you know, we've got the best cameras in the world on that mountain. We're watching them closely. But what are you doing? Where is the mission? Where is the mission?
1: Well, that's where we played. Did we play yesterday, John Kennedy? Because, you know, Senator Kennedy was saying, yeah, we did. They need to sit down. They need to explain to us in the Senate what we're doing, what our goals are.
2: Yeah, because he wasn't in that cut. He wasn't completely on board with the president.
1: Yeah. He's like, we need to know what's going on.
2: Well, this is the problem. That's another red flag.
1: Even if it doesn't become public, you need to talk to the leaders.
2: You've got to talk
1: of Congress and say, here's where we're going.
2: Yep.
1: If you want them to raise holy hell and say, if we don't have enough munitions, we need to get it now, but we don't know.
2: Right. I don't know what the mission is.
1: They're not talking to us.
2: I don't know what the mission is. And it's beyond me. I just don't know where do you go with this?
1: And their response would be, well, the mission is to ensure, I know exactly what the president would say, is to ensure that they don't have a nuclear weapon.
2: By doing what? How do you accomplish the mission?
1: Yeah. How do you get to that point is the question.
2: Yep.
1: So we know what the goal is. What is the strategy to reach the goal?
2: Where is it?
1: Right.
2: Where are we? And then we keep hearing, well, they want to talk. They want to talk.
1: Well, now there's a great point that I read yesterday, some of the analysis that they are starting to starve because of the blockade, you know, Iran, which means though we should have never taken it off to begin with for a couple of weeks. Right. The whole thing is to shorten it. If you believe this policy is going to work, then don't back off on it ever to get something that you already had before the war.
2: Right.
1: As we did with the Memorandum of Understanding. That was ridiculous.
2: Right.
1: Which is why that got blown up real quick. Which was the only way that was going to go.
2: Yeah, I have no faith. I have no faith in anything that's being said right now.
1: You know, I remember you said, I forgot, it was early on when I worked with you, you don't believe that the United States will ever fight a war to actually win again.
2: That we've lost our stomach for war.
1: Yeah.
2: That we've lost our will to go to battle. I'm not talking about necessarily the people that serve. It's the people that serve.
1: Well, it's also based on the people. Remember, look at the polling. The average
2: American person.
1: Right.
2: Which, by the way, is nothing new. We didn't want to get involved in World War II either. until we did.
1: I never forget the research that I saw, like 1939, a year before, like 95% of the people wanted to stay out of the war, World War II, even though the Lend-Lease program had started at that point. And a year later, it's like 95% wanted to enter the war.
2: We didn't go to war with Al-Qaeda until 9/11.
1: Right. We are Red Eye Radio.
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0: We are Red Eye Radio. He's Eric Carly, and I'm Gary McNamara. What's the next step for the Republicans? I mean, I don't think they're going to let this end. I don't see them giving. I just don't see them giving him immunity. He's not going to get immunity from perjury, and I think that's what he would want, because Fauci is not going to sit there and answer questions.
1: I don't know, even with full immunity on that, that he would.
0: I think I made that point earlier.
1: I just don't,
0: because he would have to admit
1: that
0: he misled the American public.
1: His ego is driving a lot of this. It's not just the legal risks here. It's also his ego. I mean, the legal risks take precedent, but even if he were given full immunity, speak freely, nothing's going to happen, you're going to walk, he's not going to do it. He's not going to do it.
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5: Blustery cool weekend. Feels like we've jumped into fall all of a sudden. Rain showers at times overnight. Low of 67, breezy east winds. On and off rain, blustery and cool on Saturday. Maybe a thunderstorm or two, near 70 for the high. East winds could gust as high as 30 miles an hour. Just maybe a light shower Sunday, otherwise cloudy, windy and cool, 71 degrees. Monday warms to the mid-70s under mostly sunny weather. From the Weather Channel, I'm meteorologist Mark Thibodeau, WLS AM 890, with another update in 30 minutes.
6: A possible blockade. I'm Deborah Valentine, Fox News. A large attack on Iran could be imminent, including a land blockade. Fox's Anita Vogel has the latest.
7: The British Telegraph newspaper is reporting a land blockade is under consideration by President Trump and Israeli Prime Minister Benjamin Netanyahu to increase economic pressure on the regime after months of attacks have failed to bring them to their knees. The article suggesting the plan could require the U.S. and Israel to petition Iran's neighbors to restrict or close border crossings, which would limit exports and imports to the country. Iran shares borders with seven different countries, including Iraq, Pakistan, and Turkey, which all maintain economic and political cooperation with Tehran.
6: President Trump also says he is starting to lose faith in the prospect of reaching a deal with Iran, accusing Tehran of lying about its negotiations with the U.S. President Trump holds a cabinet meeting Friday at the Camp David presidential retreat in Maryland. Fox's Kevin Cork reports from Washington.
8: He warned Tehran that they will continue to pay a heavy price if they continue to attack U.S. interests in the region. Meantime, the president also noted the shocking video from North Africa, the Spanish enclave of Ceuta. He called the flood of migrants there a catastrophe and a warning for our homeland if the Democrats win the midterm. The president also touted a phased agreement for the complete disarmament of Hamas in exchange for a full Israeli military withdrawal from Gaza, though he did acknowledge there remains a great deal of skepticism over that deal, both in Washington and, as you can well imagine, over in Jerusalem as well.
6: The meeting comes as the president seeks to focus his cabinet on navigating the deepening conflict with Iran while addressing rising domestic gas prices. 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
6: A man arrested in the UK on U.S. charges of aiding a terror group. Fox's Lisa Lucero reports from New York.
20: Mohammed Yusuf Hasna of Istanbul, Turkey, is facing charges of conspiring to provide material support to a foreign terror organization, conspiring to finance terrorism, and financing terrorism. He was arrested in the UK and is being held pending extradition to the U.S. Manhattan U.S. Attorney Jamie McDonald says Hasna worked with Hamas senior leadership since at least 2023 to deliver supplies, food, and money to the terror group disguised as humanitarian aid. Each charge carries a maximum of 20 years in prison. In New York City, Lisa Lucero, Fox News.
6: Police are investigating a shooting that occurred at a Walmart on Friday. Fox TV affiliate Fox 29 in Philadelphia's Jeff Seversky has the story.
21: Police say the shooter fired off 5 to 10 shots inside the store. It remains an active police scene as police are looking for the shooter. Walmart employees rushed out of the store to get to safety, consoling each other after the frightening incident. Darby Township Police tell Fox 29 around 7:25, an argument started between two male customers at the self-checkout line when a man in an orange hoodie and gray sweatpants began firing. A female Walmart employee, an innocent bystander in this, was struck in the calf. She was taken to the hospital with non-life-threatening injuries. Now, the shooter fled the scene. Darby Township Police Chief Mike Sousa tells me they are trying to locate and ID the suspect. Police are looking at surveillance video from inside and outside the Walmart.
6: Authorities say that there is no current threat to the public. They cleared nearby stores following that incident. The Big Ten and Southeastern Conferences agreed Friday night to support a Senate bill that seeks to regulate college sports, ending week-long contentious negotiations. I'm Deborah Valentine. This is Fox News.
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24: Now, it's Red Eye Radio. Gary McNamara and Eric Hurley talk about everything from politics to social issues and news of the day. Whether you're up late or you're just starting your day, welcome to the show. From the Relief Factor Studios, this is Red Eye Radio.
0: All across America, we are Red Eye Radio. He is Eric Harley, and I'm Gary McNamara. Well, this is a way to start the show here. And I didn't tell you that I wanted to bring this up first because I wanted to get your reaction to it.
1: All right.
0: Democratic political strategist, the Serpent, James Carville, on Sunday said David Hogg, former Democratic National Committee vice chair, should succeed current chair Ken Martin, calling the DNC dysfunctional.
1: Well, you know, when I saw that, and I have seen it, I saw it, in fact, yesterday during the show, it was late in the show, and I saw that headline. I think I saw it at the Hill.
0: Yeah, it's the Hill, yeah.
1: Yeah, so I thought to myself, well, wait a minute. He's been screaming that the party's going batsoup crazy, and he wants David Hogg to be the leader of the party. But wouldn't that be the next logical move? There was a Wall Street Journal story talking about, you know, how this new the DSA basically, they're a small group of radicals within the Democratic Party. And I thought, no, they're not. One of them is the mayor of New York City. I'm sorry, the president of New York City. And this idea that the party.
0: The czar of New York City.
1: The czar. He's a dictator. But look, you'd be closer to saying that than you would be if you said Trump is a dictator. I mean, you know, government-owned grocery stores. But then again, Trump is welcoming government-owned this and that, to a certain extent. So who knows? No, I don't believe Trump is a dictator yet. But here's the thing.
0: well, during his third term, he
1: was. Yeah, during his, I think, maybe the fourth term, but I'll give you some leeway. It could be the third. But no, I saw that, you know, the party basically has a decision to make. And I thought, well, I think of Glenn Close in what was that movie with Michael Douglas where she boils the rabbit? What was that called? Fatal Attraction. Thank you, Ron. I will not be ignored. That's the DSA sitting over in the corner. They broke into your house while you were gone and sitting there waiting on you, making you boiled rabbit stew, saying they're not going to be ignored. They're absolutely bat soup crazy. And one of the things that David Hogg was talking about before he got the boot was that the party had not focused on his demographic, his age group. The people between 18 and 30, and they had ignored them. They had ignored them. They had ignored them. Well, what's interesting is they got rid of him, but they started focusing on what? On younger candidates. You know, maybe David Hogg was before his time at the DNC, because it is a, you know, this is a radical situation for, you know, the Wall Street Journal article that, no, they're in charge of the party. The loudest, most radical faction of the Democratic Party, the DSA right now, is definitely in charge, well, which has me wondering what the 2028 convention is going to look like.
0: As we said yesterday, or it was the day before, they are in charge. How do we know they're in charge? Because the leaders, and that would be Jeffries and Schumer, over and over again, keep saying it's all part of a big tent.
1: Right, they're including them.
0: So communism is part of the big tent.
1: They're not. You know, they're not setting them aside. They're not cutting them out.
0: Where you look at the Republican Party, and most conservatives have sidelined, and they did it very quickly. When you think about it, they sidelined, Candace Owen,
1: mm-hmm.
0: Tucker Carlson.
1: Right.
0: They're not part of the mainstream anymore.
1: Right.
0: In fact, one of the things that's always talked about when you see. That, you know, and I haven't heard much about it in the last couple of months, that J.D. Vance has to separate himself from Tucker Carlson.
1: You know, I've seen a lot over the past week or so about J.D. Vance and who he's aligned with and, you know, who thinks of him, you know, who thought of him. There was somebody they mentioned in an article that was, you know, I was close to him before and then now not so much. And I thought to myself, you know, what direction is it going in 28 for, You know, because Marco Rubio is right up there, but he has said, I don't know if he's going to hold to that, that he would not challenge J.D. Vance. And so, you know, you look at J.D. Vance, and the question is, where does he stand? And it's kind of all over the place. You know, there has to be a concern within the party.
0: Well, I think, and again, I don't know. This is not my opinion. This is my observation of what's going on with Republicans. You know, we've talked about Marco Rubio and the polling numbers and the fact that he's doing very, very good. I have no idea what kind of president he would be.
1: Well, I mean, if he's going to act like he did as a senator, then I may not be fully on board. Right.
0: But when you look at the politics of it, the concern of the Republican Party and many members of the Republican Party is that J.D. Vance would be viewed as another term of Trump.
1: Right.
0: And they wish to move and go in a different direction. A significant portion of the Republican Party. It's like, fine, Trump did good, time to go in a different direction. Now, still, the majority of the issues are the same, but we need to sell it in a different way.
1: But I
0: want to get back here to, because I don't want to get too far off the original topic here. Okay. We'll get back to that. But that's just the whole thing with the DNC. I just want to bring this up.
1: Mm-hmm.
0: Candidates can raise money. Tallarico can raise money. Why can't the DNC raise money? What is it? Is it because large corporations are looking at it and they're so unsure about the Democrat? Because normally corporations will give to both. They're hedging their bets.
1: Mm-hmm.
0: You know, you get some, we don't know who's going to win. And so we're going to give to both. Why can't the DNC, because you hear about all this dysfunction, but precisely what is the problem? I can't think of the woman that was the bundler, you know, the fundraiser for Biden that ended up, remember, she left.
1: Right.
0: I don't know where she is right now. I haven't seen her, you know, do anything, but she just, you know, she gave up, you know, as a fundraiser. She said basically because the Democratic Party has gone crazy and they're just not, you know, you know, they're just not in the mainstream anymore. And so she just, you know, she left. But what is the actual problem? Why can't one of the two major political parties as a party, not individual candidates, but as a party, is it because business and special interests even look at them and just say, we don't know where the hell they're going to go because of the DSA? Is that the, and if you put, and this is where, you know, this is Carville, let me use the quote. If David Hogg wants to take over, I ain't stopping you. Go ahead, man. I really don't care. And I don't think at the end of the day, well, they might be fine people. I know some of them are not particularly determined. And it's just like, what? Where are you going? Do you want him or do you not want him? If you don't care, why are you suggesting him? Carville's, you know, in his throne or whatever it is, his bed throne that he does all these different interviews in at times doesn't make any sense. The question I would ask him precisely is, why can't they raise money? What is any corporation out there that would normally give to the DNC? Why aren't they doing it right now? What is the problem? If you go to those people in those companies and those billionaires or whoever they are that can raise a ton of money, why can't they raise money for the DNC? What actually is the problem? And if you're saying, well, I want David Hogg in there, well, then aren't you saying, all right, the DSA takes over?
1: Well, that's the first thing I read into it when I saw it at the Hill.
0: Yeah.
1: I want this new young group of individuals to come in and take over. They need to be more radical. That's what David Hogg was calling for in his very limited time.
0: Right.
1: As second in command. And got him the boot. Think about that.
0: And that's why I look at Carville and go, what the hell are you talking about? You're saying the DSA is killing them, and then you're saying David Hogg should be the head of the DNC. None of it makes sense. It's like you're calling them dysfunctional. Your opinions are dysfunctional.
1: I get the impression that Carville wakes up every day and sees something and is not in, and I mean not the bubble of today, but the bubble of whatever post is in front of me right now, and then he jumps on it without thinking of anything. Forget about the bubble of today. He's in the bubble of right now. And then he sounds off on it. Get out of bed every once in a while. Maybe that much alcohol in your home isn't healthy.
0: He's not sick or anything, is he?
1: I hope not.
0: I haven't heard anything.
1: I haven't heard anything. But it seems like the guy posts from his bed a lot, and that's kind of creepy.
0: But I haven't seen anybody.
1: Epstein did that.
0: What I haven't seen is any coverage from any major media outlet, conservative or liberal. What is the precise? We know it's a story. The RNC one has like 175 million, and the DNC is in debt and trying to use anything that they have that they own as collateral to get loans to keep on going. Why? Why will not corporations and special interests give to the DNC? They can raise money for their specific candidates. What is the problem? Why can't they do it? Now, I'm okay with the DNC not being able to raise money. I'm just asking the question, what is changing? What in the landscape has changed over the last 2 years where the RNC is just getting money through the roof and the DNC might be holding an auction or you might see them, Pawn Stars or whatever it is.
1: Yeah. Well, or they have to get a big celebrity dinner, you know. Yeah. $20,000 a plate or whatever. Julia Roberts comes in, you know, and makes a big donation. They have to get the big donors, and they still have the big donors. George Soros is still very active. We know that.
0: Mm-hmm.
1: But the reason you can't get the grassroots and the reason you can't get the corporations on board, I believe, is very clear because of the direction of the party in those blue states. They know they want that nationwide. The Democrats want to make sure that that kind of policy is going to be a national policy. That's the attempt.
0: You know, and I go and I check it. You know, I just put it into, you know, AI, and I know all this stuff. But just like, okay, what is there anything new? Because in AI, in Google AI, they do, you know, tell you what their references are. But it's like the DNC is struggling with fundraising due to donor fatigue from the 2024 election and frustration with leadership. About what? And then say over withheld post-election audits, high operational costs. Many donors and bundlers remain angry over how the money was spent during the 2024 presidential cycle, the withheld audits, low morale. Well, why would there be low morale? Carried over debts, expensive digital acquisition, dispersed spending. But you can make that case probably for any political party that they don't spend the money the way you wish them to spend the money. Why can't the DNC raise anything? Or do they look at it? Do these bundlers look at it and go, we might as well give to a candidate because we know what the candidate will use the money for, which will be advertising.
1: Right. But it's, you know, then it gets back to the content of the message. Yeah. You know, and I think this is something that's been... I don't think it's slowly boiling, but certainly been on the pot for even going back further than 2 years. Go back to 2019, December 3rd, 2019, Kamala Harris bails out because, first of all, she's just a weak candidate. Nobody knows what she believes because she can't form a coherent sentence. But she had no money coming into her campaign, and she, you know, the morale was at an all-time low. But I think if you apply that outside of her inability to actually form a sentence and give a good speech, tell me who in the party has given a good speech that has really motivated people outside of the Democratic Party, outside of the radical faction of the Democratic Party.
0: Plattner.
1: Right? Really, who was it? It was Obama. If you want to talk about reaching out to outside the party and this euphoria that came about and led to the election of and his win in 2008, that was it.
0: Oh, okay, you don't mean Obama now, you mean Obama then.
1: Yeah.
0: Okay.
1: Yeah. Who was the last Democrat to do that? There isn't anybody doing that anymore. We're going to punish, punish, punish, punish, punish, punish, punish. So you want the private sector, who's going to get the brunt of that punishment, to give you checks? You want the big CEOs, the big money makers in those industries to write you checks as individuals?
0: Or is it a combination of the fact of they believe the money was spent wrong, and they also see the direction and they look and go, you guys are being taken over by the DSA. We just can't support that.
1: Well, that and what direction? Because the rules change every day. I'm giving my money today because I believe in, you know, let's say it's Mamdani or I don't know, AOC. And then all of a sudden it just changes in a heartbeat because the rules, their rule book changes every single day. So what are you investing in? You might be investing in one thing today, and then it's something totally different by the time you get to election day.
0: We are Red Eye Radio.
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3: The U.S. Treasury quietly released its official financial report for 2025. It appears by its own numbers, the U.S. government seems insolvent. It's reported that the Treasury

0: From the Loop to the Verbs, Guy Benson.
1: How far can local leaders go in resisting law enforcement through official acts and policies encouraging local agitators to interfere with federal operations against the federal government and lawful authority under the laws of this country before it actually crosses a line into you yourself are breaking the law?
0: The Guy Benson Show, weekday afternoons from 2 to 5 on the Big 89 WLS.
2: He left the Democratic Party in late 2024 and was a loyal fundraiser for them for years. Actually, was started fundraising for Trump.
3: Yeah. It's interesting because a young lady by the name of Evan Barker, there was a piece in the New York Post the other day that I bookmarked. I was a ruthless fundraiser who helped progressives infiltrate the Democratic Party until it all became unbearable. And she said, in March of 22, I realized the weight of what progressives had become, and it was unbearable. This was my last straw, and she voted for Trump in 24. And this is somebody who said in high school she actually campaigned for Obama. She was a community organizer for Hillary Clinton in 2015. She did all these things helping, again, progressives infiltrate the Democratic Party, but it had gone too far, and in 24... And she wrote a book based on that called Nothing Left. Her name is Evan Barker. But it's really interesting to, you know, to see this, because if it is happening from within, it was bound to happen, because identity politics builds this. Everybody has their own rule book now, and you don't belong. You're an oppressor. Even Mamdani, to a certain extent, is becoming an oppressor.
2: Oh, the Hill says Carville is recovering from hernia surgery.
3: Yeah. Get well soon.
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6: Another chilly weekend on the way to kick off the month of August. It will try to warm a little bit next week. Rain showers and spots overnight, maybe a thunderstorm or two, a low of 67. Keep the umbrella handy. Cool east breezes off the lake, 70 degrees only for the high Saturday. Rain, maybe a thunderstorm. Sunday, rain chances diminish. Still cloudy, windy, and cool, a high of only 71. From the Weather Channel, I'm meteorologist Mark Thibodeau, WLS AM 890, with another update in 30 minutes.
7: News. I'm Chris DeMeo. Hamas has confirmed it will disarm as part of a newly announced Gaza peace deal. President Trump praising the agreement.
8: President Trump really underscoring the importance of this agreement with Hamas to disarm in Gaza. Really saying it's basically a historic move and how difficult, unprecedented it's been to achieve. President Trump also saying that Israel is on board with the move.
7: Fox's Steve Harrigan in Tel Aviv. The president, meantime, says he doesn't believe Iranian hackers are behind the cyber attack on Minnesota's water system.
9: I would blame it on Minnesota. They like to say, oh, it's Iran. Iran should be so lucky. Iran's got bigger problems than worrying about Minnesota.
7: Several other states are also reporting strange activity. The Big Ten and SEC conferences have agreed to support a Senate bill that seeks to regulate college sports. 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
1: And I'm Gary McNamara along with Eric Hurley. Fauci to testify later on today. We'll get to that in just 1 minute.
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1: You know, we've gone over the things that Fauci said and what the truth ended up being numerous times here, even in the past week and a half, knowing that Fauci was going to testify. Just wanted to talk a little bit about the response I saw on social media yesterday. There really was no response to what he said versus what the truth was from the left. What I saw yesterday was, Fauci's a great guy. He's really a great guy. I saw someone said, well, I don't believe he's evil. He's extremely vain. And yes, he did mislead and get a bunch of things wrong. Well, I forgot what was in the mainstream media say, well, yeah, it shows the contradictions, but there's no smoking gun. And I went, it's sort of like we've been asking the question, you know, what's transphobic mean? What does a smoking gun mean here? He can't be charged with anything except lying before Congress. Where what I want from this is a document in history of what we were told by officials like Fauci, and what the reality actually was and why they were attempting to hide the truth. And there's no doubt in my mind at all, based on the evidence. I don't base it on the fact that Fauci once liked Trump, adored Trump, and then disliked Trump, and then liked Biden. I don't make my judgment that, oh, he's such a grandfatherly-like figure. None of that at all taints our impressions at all. It's simply what he said and what he did based on what we now know is fact, or what he did to hide any type of any other opinion, for example, as he did when it came to where COVID came from, where what he was saying in the diaries was not what he was saying in public. And he needs to be held accountable, or not accountable. We need to get, because he's not going to be held accountable for it. You need to get him on record we won't be reading books by 2036. Everything stops, as Elon Musk has said, money doesn't matter anymore or whatever. By the way, we'll have to talk about that one. But that's really all I saw. Nobody will actually address on the left what Fauci said privately based on what he said publicly. Now, the only other thing I saw, and they were jumping on it, was that, well, it was his diary, and the government has no business going in a diary. From what we know, everything that he wrote was on government servers. If you write it on government servers, it's not private. And it was so funny because there was a debate, Eric, yesterday going on. And they weren't a diary; they were on public. They were on government, government servers, so you can have them. Yes, but they were still a diary, and they were still his private thoughts. It's like, oh my God,
3: yeah.
1: This is, you know, the de-evolution. Devo should have done a song on de-evolution of the internet, on social media.
3: Yeah,
1: because it was just. It was just hysterical. And then that became the sidebar. It's like, well, can a diary be done? Well, of course a diary can be. You can call it whatever you want. He wrote stuff about what he believed, and it was different than what he was saying publicly, whatever the hell you want to call it.
2: Well, nobody's making the claim that it was illegal to obtain this information. Nobody from the beginning, in fact, right?
1: No.
2: In fact, the liberal activist media ignored it.
1: Yes.
2: And so now you look at it and say, is anybody debating whether he wrote this or not?
1: No.
2: They're not.
1: That's all that matters.
2: And right. So let's now get to the truth. The American people deserve the truth on this. And, you know, this is the same group. They built this adoration for him when he was telling them, too, to mask up. When he was telling, you know, basically because he brags about getting the school shut down.
1: Yeah.
2: And he lied about that.
1: Right. Yeah, he did on that. Absolutely.
2: But then in his diary, dear diary, how did he start those notes? Dear me, you are so wonderful. Everyone loves you. The Newsweek piece was so terrific.
1: Oh, God, I saw that. No.
2: This is the kind of ego that comes with the kind of attention and power that you get in a situation like that. And for someone in that position, it's rare. Let's hope it's rare. Let's hope that we don't get to a pandemic with something else more dangerous, which is the whole point
1: right.
2: of getting to the truth. How did this happen?
1: I did see, because I went through so many comments. I did see, I don't know if I saved it or not. I'll see if I did, but I don't have that window up here at the moment where somebody was saying, don't you understand what was going on? There was pure panic. There was pure panic. Well, right. And when there's pure panic, the truth should come out. You just don't say there was true panic. So whatever anybody says goes, because you'd never say that about a Republican.
2: Right.
1: If it was a Republican candidate or whatever. So the more the crazy panic happens, the more important it is to know what the truth is. For example, putting seniors close together during COVID in nursing homes and putting people that had COVID in there.
2: And we had already learned a lesson from that and how dangerous it was, yet Governor Cuomo at the time believed it wasn't that dangerous.
1: And so, the more the panic that is not the because there was so much panic, it justifies anything that he did. It doesn't.
2: No.
1: It's just the opposite.
2: No.
1: The whole role of scientists is not to panic.
2: Right. It's to get down to exactly how this happened. And, you know, this was the real tell in the back and forth between Fauci and Rand Paul was the fact that he was so evasive in his answers. Keep in mind, he's not in an elected position, right? He's not running for office yet. He's not there to do anything except talk about the science behind what happened.
1: Mm-hmm.
2: His expertise, his purview, and the only thing he did is run around in circles.
1: What would have been early on the right thing that you could say would be fair for Fauci to say, you know, because we know they held the meeting and it was basically 10 to 2 that the people in that meeting with Fauci 10 to 2 believed that this thing could have been made, you know, could have been made by man.
2: Right.
1: This was done. And it was 10 to 2.
2: Right.
1: He didn't come out and say it was 10 to 2. He should have said, we have a meeting where the majority believe this and a minority believe that. We're still searching it.
2: That's a solid answer.
1: Right.
2: And by the way, would be the truth.
1: Right.
2: And you don't have to commit one way or the other.
1: Right. Why couldn't he, and we're still doing research on it.
2: Right.
1: And I haven't made up my mind on it yet, but you don't sit there and say, especially when we know, think about this. Oh my gosh. I mean, they knew it, but in January, it was January he was saying that it didn't come from the market.
2: Yeah.
1: We were hardly talking about COVID in January.
2: No, in fact, it really didn't heat up until the end of February and into March.
1: Right. And then by April, May, where they're still talking about it came from the market.
2: Right. And
1: that, by the way, that helped drive the panic that nature created this. It means it could be anywhere, anywhere, anywhere, anywhere. If nature created it there, why can't it create it, you know, in the United States and 1,000 other places? People were talking, well, no, if we would have said, no, we believe it was man-made and probably came from Wuhan. That's the majority consensus at this particular moment.
2: Yeah.
1: And then you saw the whole thing about the CIA when he talked about the that was publicized a lot yesterday,
2: mm-hmm.
1: that the CIA had said, no, we believe that, you know, China is involved in this.
2: Right.
1: And then why? Because remember, when the president was calling it the China virus, remember how calling it the China virus was racist?
2: Oh,
1: remember
2: yeah.
1: that?
2: Yeah.
1: And you talked about it yesterday. Was it Pelosi going to Chinatown?
2: Going to Chinatown.
1: We won't deal with this racism.
2: Right.
1: You're bringing racism into anything, and this is simply a disease, and the goal is to figure out where it came from. And so you tell the truth. If you would have told the truth and said, no, we believe it came from this particular source, and probably the consensus from the scientists so far early, the majority believe, not that there isn't a minority that doesn't believe otherwise, but the majority believe this, people would say, okay, we know where ground zero is. We know it's not going to just appear in Louisiana.
2: Well, you know, and for the left, it didn't break until Jon Stewart went on his buddy's TV show, Stephen Colbert.
1: And when was that, 2022? Or what?
2: It was late in the game. It was late in the game. And you could not talk about it on social media. If you tried to say anything about it, then you were going to be throttled. You were going to be shut down. Your account was going to be suspended. And he goes on, of all shows, the Colbert Show, and does his rant.
1: June 14th, 2021.
2: Yeah. So we're talking well over a year into this whole thing.
1: Yeah.
2: And you couldn't talk about it. You could not post anything. And the left and Stewart making the point in a funny way, but it was funny because it was true. It was observational humor that had every bit of truth behind it. And after that, the liberals just kind of broke away. They were just like, oh, well, maybe we can talk about it. Maybe we can at least have a discussion about it. It started to break open. On the right, we were looking at it for what it was. There were things we didn't know in the first month, in the first 2 months, in the first 3 months. But we started to see the pattern.
1: Mm-hmm.
2: And quite frankly, we assess our own risks every single day. And we know with a virus that acts a lot like the flu, you protect the elderly. And you often protect children and anybody with any underlying disease. And those were the basics. We knew that, but they wanted more control. And they were getting.
1: Well, that was initially on. Then we found out later you didn't have to protect the children.
2: Exactly. Right. That was the exception to that.
1: Right.
2: That with that virus, children actually in any age group were actually the safest.
1: Right. We are Red Eye Radio.
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10: We'll see a cool start to the month of August this weekend. Rain showers at times into sunrise, a low of 67, maybe an isolated thunderstorm. Areas of rain and thunderstorms, breezy, cool east winds, a high of only 70 on Saturday, more standard of what we might find in mid-September. And then on Sunday, maybe a pop-up shower early, otherwise cloudy, windy, and cool, high 71. From the Weather Channel, I'm meteorologist Mark Thibodeau, WLS AM 890, with another update in 30 minutes.
11: The Trump team huddles. I'm Chris DeMeo, Fox News. President Trump holding a rare cabinet meeting at Camp David yesterday.
12: He warned Tehran that they will continue to pay a heavy price if they continue to attack U.S. interests in the region. Meantime, the president also noted the shocking video from North Africa in the Spanish enclave of Ceuta. He called the flood of migrants there a catastrophe and a warning for our homeland if the Democrats win the midterm. The president also touted a phased agreement for the complete disarmament of Hamas in exchange for a full Israeli military withdrawal from Gaza, though he did acknowledge there remains a great deal of skepticism over that deal, both in Washington and, as you can well imagine, over in Jerusalem as well.
11: That's Fox's Kevin Cork. The president, meantime, not buying that Iranian hackers are behind the cyber attack on Minnesota's water system. Meantime, several other agencies are reporting strange activity. Here's Fox's Mike Tobin.
13: The FBI says water and wastewater utility companies in seven states have now reported malicious cyber attack incidents since Monday. Investigators immediately suspected Iran, but not the president.
14: They blame it on Iran. I don't think so. I blame it on Minnesota because they're grossly incompetent. There was a cyber attack of 30 water plants, and I would blame it on Minnesota. They like to say, oh, it's Iran. Iran should be so lucky. Iran's got bigger problems than worrying about Minnesota.
13: The first evidence of trouble surfaced in Minnesota. The mayor of Brahm says on Monday the water plant operator realized the tower was calling for water, but the well was not cooperating.
11: Some experts who believe it is Iran are saying that the regime is looking for a weak point in the U.S. The Big Ten and Southeastern Conferences agreeing last night to support a Senate bill that seeks to regulate college sports. If passed, it still needs House approval. 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
11: Police in Darby Township, Pennsylvania are looking for a suspect in connection to a shooting at a Walmart.
18: Police say the shooter fired off 5 to 10 shots inside the store. It remains an active police scene as police are looking for the shooter. Walmart employees rushed out of the store to get to safety, consoling each other after the frightening incident. Darby Township Police tell Fox 29 around 7:25, an argument started between two male customers at the self-checkout line when a man in an orange hoodie and gray sweatpants began firing. A female Walmart employee, an innocent bystander in this, was struck in a calf. She was taken to the hospital with non-life-threatening injuries. Now, the shooter fled the scene. Darby Township Police Chief Mike Sousa tells me they are trying to locate and ID the suspect. Police are looking at surveillance video from inside and outside the Walmart.
11: Fox 29's Jeff Skaversky. The Trump administration releases a long-awaited plan to deal with water shortages along the Colorado River, which provides water to 7 states.
19: Under the proposal from the U.S. Bureau of Reclamation, Arizona, California, and Nevada would take less water from the Colorado River, facing cuts up to 3 million acre-feet per year through 2036. While Colorado, Utah, New Mexico, and Wyoming would be spared from water cuts for now, the government would reassess the terms every 2 years. The plan comes after deadlocked negotiations between the states and Colorado River reservoirs seeing record lows. Secretary of the Interior Doug Burgum says it provides the flexibility to respond to changing hydraulic conditions while preserving the opportunity for the basin states to continue working toward durable, consensus-based solutions. Kristen Goodwin, Fox News.
11: Russia launches an intense barrage of ballistic missiles and drones overnight in Ukraine. The Lithuania embassy in Kyiv sustaining damage by missiles. 9 people reportedly were killed. I'm Chris DeMeo. This is Fox News.
20: A better life with Dr. Sanjay Gupta.
21: Should you still work out when you're injured, or should you take it easy? In most cases, one of the worst things you can do is flip the switch to be totally sedentary. That can lead to stiffness, muscle loss, even reduced coordination. Certified strength and conditioning coach Dana Santos told us, recovery is about choosing the right kind of movement at the right time. 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You'll need to prioritize controlled, high-quality movement over intensity, staying within pain-free or at least low symptom ranges of motion. 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Take it slow. 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I'm Dr. Sanjay Gupta, helping you live a better life.
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1: We got to get right to our first guest this morning because he is busy. Senator Ron Johnson from Wisconsin. Senator, welcome back to the Big 89 WLS. Good morning, sir.
22: Morning, Ray. Thanks for having me on.
1: Interesting watching the testimony yesterday of one Dr. Fauci. 111 times he invokes the Fifth Amendment. If there was one question, sir, if there's one question you would have liked to have heard answered yesterday, what is that one question?
22: Did he or did he not know that Peter Marks was shown that their algorithm they used to analyze VAERS was going to hide in mass safety signals? And was he aware that the FDA officials were shown dozens of safety signals, including the pulmonary infarction, which he suffered himself in May or June of 2021? And the main reason for that, Ray, is until these officials acknowledge that these injection injuries are real, the people suffering from them, they can't get treatment. The suicide rate from the injection injured is increasing because they're giving up hope. They simply can't get treatment because the medical establishment, that are health officials, aren't acknowledging that their injuries are real. It's a very sad state of affairs.
0: You know, we rushed to get these immunizations passed. Everybody was told that if they don't, there was so much that you forget about what went on in 2020. I mean, this is only 6 years ago, 5 years ago, when COVID was around, and we were told if we didn't get immunized, we were part of the problem. People looked at you with a jaundiced eye because you didn't get immunized. You weren't able to go to work. You weren't able to go to church. You weren't able to see people die. You weren't able to go if your mother or father was sick. You had to go wear a hazmat suit to see them pass. And I thought Senator Rand Paul, who I'm not always on board with, but I thought he did a brilliant job yesterday talking about why did we not allow herd immunity to come into play here when you had evidence.
3: They did it in Sweden.
0: Stacks and stacks of evidence where this had worked, but we still went against the science. And I thought it was all about the science. What do you think to that? Because when you look at the herd immunity and how we didn't have it, that, I think, caused people a lot of harm.
22: Well, remember, the science back then was Dr. Fauci, and he was making it up. He was saying one thing in his diaries and then making public announcements that were the exact opposite. So, no, I mean, he's going to go down, I think, as one of the most infamous villains in American history. He funded gain-of-function research. When we had a moratorium on it, he circumvented it. He was well aware of Ralph Baric, Peter Daszak, the bat lady, and then he gaslit everybody in America saying, oh, that's a conspiracy theory. This could have sprung from the lab. Well, I think it's very clear way back then that, no, this was a man-made coronavirus. So his funding probably produced the coronavirus to cause the pandemic. And then the countermeasure, the experimental gene therapy is what it is, killed and permanently disabled untold numbers of people, and they're still not acknowledging that. So, we need a COVID reckoning. I mean, just destruction to people's lives, to the economy. I keep referring to it as a miserably failed response to COVID, but people just want to move on. And we can't allow them to, or else it'll happen again.
0: That is it. Bingo. It will happen again. And you think about what we look at now with a society of young adults that lived through the pandemic, that were shut off from society, and you're seeing the effect that had. You're absolutely right. We can never allow that to happen again. But more so, you get back to the immunizations. You were having people that already had the disease, elderly people. They'd already had COVID, right? So they have stacked up immunity. And then science, and then you'd mentioned that, yes, it was Dr. Fauci that was saying, no, you have to get immunized. And those immunizations were injuring elderly people at an alarming rate.
22: Well, and recognize, Dr. Fauci suffered a pulmonary infarction. Again, those happen regardless, but it could have been a side effect. He also, I think, got COVID a couple times. He probably got every booster that was available. People don't put things together. It's a pandemic of the unvaxxed. Why did anybody who was vaccinated, if they were so certain those vaccines were so effective, why would they care whether somebody else chose not to get vaccinated? By the way, I make that same comment on childhood vaccines, too. If they're that effective, why do you care whether some other parent vaccinates their children? It literally makes no sense. The whole science of vaccines is really much more of a religion, a belief in something that is literally not backed up by rigorous trials or science. It's just believed.
0: It's amazing that this comes from a side of the political aisle that says, hands off my body, unless it comes to a vaccination standpoint. We're talking with Senator Ron Johnson from Wisconsin this morning, talking about the 111 times Fauci pleaded the fifth yesterday. Nick is in the newsroom.
3: Well, and Senator, I want to go there with that because I just think it's, what color is your tie? What day of the week of it is? And his response is to plead the fifth. And we know he has a pardon, although it could have been an auto pen pardon, I guess. But, I mean, the behavior yesterday, why do the Democrats applaud him for doing that? Because God knows if Fauci would have been a Republican appointed person.
0: He helped He helped Trump's economy, and he shut the guy down. That's why they applaud.
3: I don't understand that behavior, and would you say that's unacceptable?
22: Well, they're Democrats, but no, I think Fauci's miserably failed response to COVID. And let's face it, he was the stage manager here, right? He was the director. Really tanked Trump's ability to get reelected, and that's one of the reasons that the Democrats certainly celebrate him. Listen, I think he's still under legal jeopardy. We will hold a vote. We'll hold him in contempt next week. I believe he really did not have the right to claim immunity from testifying because right. He was already granted a pardon. So, again, those legal questions will be answered. The main part of yesterday, though, is I think the world saw what a villain this guy was, what a total and complete fraud. And for a narcissist like Anthony Fauci to have his sainthood ripped from him, to have his reputation sullied the way it justifiably was yesterday is probably the worst punishment he could suffer. He was not happy sitting in that chair yesterday.
0: No, he looked angry. I said it to Senator Johnson. He looked like an angry Ellen DeGeneres yesterday sitting in that chair. But, I would think that you'd have to deduce from this that he got punch drunk on his power, because in these journal entries, and again, kids, don't write anything down that you don't want made public, especially with using a government computer. But if you write in there that you become enamored with, old musicians that think you're a rock star and Julia Roberts, who calls you her hero, and that he's reading about his legend, the way they're writing about him. He's so happy about the USA Today and how they're verbalizing his legend. And it seems to me that that's exactly the kind of thing that fueled this, is that it then became about him. And we're seeing that now.
22: No, it was hubris. It was narcissism. I presented just one example of him lying to his diary. I mean, the thing is, so he's writing his diary and he's lying to his diary, I guess, to eventually use that diary to write a puff piece of autobiography about himself. So, yeah. Anthony Fauci, I didn't need to understand what a bad person he was. I read Bobby Kennedy's The Real Anthony Fauci book. He's got an awful history laid out in that. Plus, I was there. I questioned him. I asked him, Dr. Fauci, are you concerned about what's going to happen to people and the devastation of the economy if you shut the economy down like this? And he said, Senator, that's somebody else's department.
0: Yeah.
22: just that callous attitude. And again, just the hubris. And that's, I think, what's being revealed now. And it needs to be revealed.
0: We're going to deal with the effects of COVID from the mental problems, from the injections and things like that, long after COVID and all of this has been forgotten about. And several times he writes in his entries as well that Trump is a strange guy. I don't like him. He's a weird dude. And if that doesn't show you that there's a political bias here, well, I can't help you any longer. Well, it's going to get interesting to see what happens. Keep working on this. And before I let you go, sir, anything you'd like to say about the devastation that was sustained in the Needham, Menasha, Appleton area? Any way we can help out down here south of the state line for your constituents in those hard-hit areas?
22: Well, I've been stuck in D.C., but I'm heading back today, and I'll be touring the devastation. I mean, this was right in my backyard. I mean, we know people whose homes are devastated. So it was devastating. It's still remarkable. I have not heard of anybody losing their life. I've got to get updated in terms of how many people were injured, but I think a lot of property damage, hopefully not many injuries, and certainly right now no deaths. So thank God for that. The warning systems went off. I know people, the phones went off, the sirens went off, so people could seek shelter. So that's the good news, but it'll take time to rebuild. Yeah. I mean, everything I can do that it's fully rebuilt and done rapidly.
0: Right on, Will. And I know you'll do the job that the people need up there. And before I let you go, I have to ask you, any walleye areas you'd like to share for me on Lake Butamore?
22: Well, I'm not going to give my secrets. I do go up to Lake of the Woods. We had a really good fishing trip right around the 4th of July up there, and we slaughtered him. So
0: nice.
22: So you go up to Lake of the Woods.
0: Nice. And you missed the fires. That's good. Good for you. Appreciate you, sir. Thank you. Thanks for the visit.
22: Take care.
0: Senator Ron Johnson. He won't give those.
3: No.
0: He won't give those secrets away, but he'll tell me to go to Canada. Yeah, just what a day yesterday. What an interesting day.
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0: He's got a little gray coming in his hair, but that's all right. He's reached that age. His name is Nick Gale, and he's here with some stories since he is the newsman that's may not have made news this week in Chicago, but we're going to tell you about him right now.
3: We head to Sydney, Australia, where a hooded stranger's daily 4 a.m. routine has left the locals there frustrated, sleep-deprived, and searching for answers. A mystery man known as the Burwood Birdman has turned a quiet street into a nightmare with his daily ritual. 4 a.m. each morning, he arrives in a hood and throws down a few pounds of bird seed.
0: Okay, now when you say in a hood, do you mean hoodie?
3: He's hooded. Yeah, hoodie.
0: Okay. All right.
3: Sure.
4: Yeah, he's not the Grand Wizard.
0: Yeah.
3: Second time today that's come up.
0: The Grand Wizard's delivering the story.
3: And as the sun rises, dozens of birds descend, creating absolute mayhem with constant squawking.
0: Disgusting.
3: And bird poop covering the streets.
0: Isn't this how COVID started, Dr. Fauci?
3: Startled neighbors, exacerbated neighbors saying that, hey man, he doesn't even stop to watch the birds. He just leaves.
0: Yeah, he's pissing somebody off. So, my neighbor does that. She throws down so much seed that there's possums and skunks and raccoons. Shit. Doesn't even use a bird house or anything like that or a feeder. Just throws it on the ground.
3: Speculation as to why some of the residents say, hey, maybe it's a scorned lover. Mm-hmm. The ex lives in the building or something. Another resident
0: never thought of that.
3: Says he's tired of this because it wakes him up every single morning.
0: Gina pisses me off. I'm going to put bird seed on the alpha.
3: Now, a reporter caught up with this birdman. And asked him, what? Can I do this in an Australian accent? What's on your menu today?
0: That's disgusting. I'm going to sell that. I don't like that.
3: They do think perhaps there could be some charges, but there's currently no law there in Australia.
0: What are you going to do? Guys, feed the birds. Feed the birds. Toppins a bag. Toppins. Toppins. Toppins a bag. What about the plovers? Have we heard about the plovers lately?
3: I haven't heard an update on the plovers in a while.
0: We'll sell that story. It's buy, sell, or hold. With Nick Gale here on the Big 89.
3: Florida pastor. Of course, it's Florida.
0: Suing
3: OpenAI claiming ChatGPT gave him extremely dangerous medical advice.
0: Got to be careful with that. And it's funny you bring that up because at 8:35 this morning, we're talking with a doctor who works with AI to help people with their health. And how can this work? Not necessarily legal right now in Illinois, but Dr. Aaron Reichlin will join us at 8:35 to talk about it. Continue.
3: Scott Winters turned to ChatGPT to explain his dizzy spells that once forced the Florida pastor to stop mid-sermon.
0: Put the handle down.
3: Over time, the chatbot stopped recommending that he see a doctor and instead told him the symptoms were not something dangerous, even telling him to trust that God did not design your body to endlessly fail.
4: Well, first of all, through God, all things are possible, so jot that down.
3: Winter spent weeks stuck in a recliner before he was hospitalized with a life-threatening pulmonary embolism. He's now suing OpenAI over this. Now, we've all done the Google doctor thing, right?
0: Yeah, I'm going to be my own doctor. Don't do that. It's going to give you bad advice.
3: But I mean, I just, really?
0: Yeah. Resist. Resist doing that. If you have an, you know what? If you have something like your neck, you said you hurt your neck somehow.
3: Yeah.
0: Why, it hurts if you go like that?
3: Yeah.
0: Don't go like that.
3: Yeah.
0: It's buy, sell, or hold. And I'm going to sell that for a second one in a row. What a moron.
3: Have you seen the story about Katy Perry?
0: Which one?
3: She got trapped in a giant bottle.
0: I know she was angry at Trump using some of her music at the 250 celebration, but it's not her music anymore. She sold the rights. Continue.
3: A giant bottle, like a water bottle, right? Mm-hmm. The little 16-ounce bottle. Well, this is a huge bottle.
0: Okay.
3: Big enough to a person could fit inside.
0: Mm-hmm.
3: And they put a cap on it. And she got rolled out into the crowd. And she begged them to roll her back towards the stage. The crowd really didn't pay attention to that. It just kept rolling her around in this giant bottle. The spectacle unfolded during a section featuring Perry's chart-topping song Hot and Cold and I Kissed a Girl. She was wearing a sparkling silver outfit when she went inside of this inflatable bottle. It was supposed to travel across the audience towards a matching giant straw. However, once Perry was above the crowd, the stunt became harder to control as different sections of the audience pushed the inflatable in competing directions.
0: Yeah, this should be a lesson learned. Don't ever count on a Katy Perry audience for crap. So she's in this thing and they're supposed to push her towards the straw. Did they not get the assignment?
3: Apparently not.
0: So stupid. It reminds me of Elliot Sadler. Remember Elliot Sadler? He used to jump into the crowd and crowd surf whenever he'd do a NASCAR.
3: Sure.
0: Well, one time he did it, nobody caught him. He fell down, broke his ankle, was out for the rest of the season.
3: Really?
0: Yeah. Didn't get the assignment.
3: Ugh.
0: Well, there you go.
3: Well, eventually she made it back to the stage.
0: Yeah. Too bad. In Oak Park, and Nick, you just brought in a picture, if you will, of the Oak Park, what is this? Is this the village board?
3: Yeah.
0: That is an interesting village board. Is that the gay pride flag they have in the background?
3: It is.
0: Well, why do they need that there?
3: I don't know. I would think you'd see maybe the Cook County flag. Or
0: Oak Park Village staff, the Citizens Police Oversight Committee, and they are saying now that they are going to work together and draft a new policy within 60 days that restricts the use of a pretextual traffic stop. Now, what that means is a pretextual traffic stop is, okay, I'm driving down the road, I'm in my cruiser, I see Nick Gale, who's got a torn-off running board and a broken mirror from an accident on the Kennedy, mm-hmm. and I'm going to pull him over and see if that truck is in violation of any safety ordinances. They won't do that anymore. Now, didn't it used to be the way, and I guess we could leave it up to some law enforcement that might be listening at 312-477-8900. But wasn't the old school of thought that broken people drive broken vehicles? And that's why there were these probable stop laws. I can't tell you how many times I was stopped in Winfield, Illinois, for tinted windows.
3: Mm-hmm.
0: Right. And I know that tinted windows are illegal, but I supposedly had the legal amount of tint. And I was like, well, whatever. You know, I know, blah, blah, blah. It's up to me to either have these tinted or not, and I'll go to court and fight it, and I'd always end up winning. But in Oak Park, they say that the leading cause of car crashes and roadway deaths are speeding and drunk driving. We've learned that over the weekend, and there's going to be more than a handful of people, Nick, that comment on this story. Was it Cicero Bridge?
3: Yeah.
0: Okay, they're going to say, well, why were you chasing this car? What was the need? Well, supposedly this car, in this instance of the story that Nick's going to have in his news, this car was brandishing a weapon and pointing guns at people.
3: Right.
0: Now, you don't want to follow that anymore because, you see, that leads to death, and it leads to these model stand-up citizens going over a bridge and dying. Natural selection. So when police spend time pulling over people for minor violations, they have less time to focus on reckless driving and other behaviors that put lives at risk.
3: But here's the thing. It's usually the minor, and maybe I'm wrong, but this is what I was always taught or told. It's the minor infractions like that, like a taillight being out or whatever, that right. leads to the investigation that usually, or many times, then leads to a DUI or something along those lines.
0: But there's people that are saying now that, yeah, you know what, you don't stop people for those reasons anymore because that is a breaking of their constitutional rights and their sovereign states and sovereign cities of the vehicle in the country that they're driving in.
3: Well, and then if you read the story, so there's a story in the Journal of Oak Park and River Forest where

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8: Looking at some blustery cool weather this weekend. Feels more like early fall. Overnight, we'll see a chance of rain showers, low of 67. Gusty breezes out of the east up to 25 miles an hour. Windy, cool, and wet Saturday. Rain, maybe a thunderstorm or two, a high of only 70. East winds running up to about 30 miles an hour. Rain chances diminish Sunday, otherwise cloudy, high 71. From the Weather Channel, I'm meteorologist Mark Thibodeau, WLS AM 890 with another update in 30 minutes.
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5: Well, you know, we talk about it all the time. Fraud, no matter what side it's on, it's taking your money and it's wasting it. And that is not cool. And we seem to be really good at that in Illinois. But right when you think Illinois might be the most corrupt state in the union, enter Minnesota. Hold my beer, Minnesota says. Look what we've got going on here. I absolutely enjoy this guy, Representative Tom Emmer, out of the great state of Minnesota, representing the 6th District. He is the House Majority Whip, joins us again. Representative Emmer, welcome back to WLS, sir.
10: Hey, great to be with you, Ray. I wish we were talking about something good, though, when it came to Minnesota.
5: Well, we'll start talking about walleye fishing in just a little bit. But first we've got to get to this because, the thing that drives us crazy, and we're sitting here looking up there, and we sit in a state that's very corrupt when it comes to politics in Chicago, vote early, vote often. So many people go to jail here from taking bribes and things like that. Why do you suppose it is in Minnesota that the constituents, the residents, the taxpayers, and I know there's probably some that do care, but a majority don't seem to mind all this fraud that went on. Why?
10: Well, actually, I do think the majority do care, but it's a cultural thing, Ray. I mean, I really think it's related to the Scandinavian type culture that's been created since Minnesota became a state, which is really non-confrontational. You know, unlike you Chicagoans that don't mind a good fight now and then, Minnesotans don't, you know, they don't mind seeing a car accident on the highway. They all want to peek, but nobody wants to be involved in it, right? Yeah. When this stuff starts coming out, their reaction typically is, oh, gosh, golly, gee whiz, they wouldn't have done that. No.
5: So is that kind of that Minnesota nice BS that Tim Walz tries to pawn off on people? Well, we're just Minnesota nice there, hey.
10: Hey, Tim Walz is one of the dumbest human beings in the world. I mean, this guy is not a leader, Ray. I wouldn't follow him through a buffet line. He is such a moron. He thinks that word, that is two words. This guy takes him two hours to watch
5: 60 Minutes.
10: he plays this role. I mean, he can talk, but everything that comes

0: out of his mouth is a lie. So when he says Minnesota Nice, he's lying to you. It's not Minnesota Nice. He's screwing Minnesota taxpayers, and he's been doing it for a long time. This guy is one of the most depraved losers that has ever held an executive position that I've met in my lifetime. And I'm counting the days till he's done. I think I'm going to start sending him job openings, but I'm afraid I can't find one that he's qualified for.
1: He can send him in to fight some of those wildfires up in Canada. But Emmer is here, Representative Tom Emmer, the House Majority Whip. I want to talk about some of the stuff that's gone on. And this all revolves around what you just did, and you came up with your legislation, which is called the Fraud Act, Federal Responsibility and Accountability for Unchecked Dereliction. Talk about this ghost student. Phenomenon, if you will, and how this money just gets wasted. And this goes on everywhere, but you guys up there, not you personally, but Minnesota seems to really know how to do this.
0: Oh, think about it. We're a state of, between 5 and 6 million people compared to Illinois, compared to California. We punch way above our weight, Ray, when it comes to fraud. It's pretty damn amazing. And you're right. I did recently with the entire Minnesota delegation, we filed a bill called the Fraud Act. It's a little different from the other ones that you've seen. This bill would hold state leaders accountable, and it would prevent them from covering up or withholding information about fraud in their state. Governors and official staff would be required by law to report any credible suspicion of fraud to the federal government via the FBI within 180 days of discovering it. Why is it important? Well, if you look at Minnesota, Tim Walz and Keith Ellison would have you believe they didn't know anything about the fraud, the daycare fraud, the Medicaid fraud, the housing fraud, the student loan fraud. They would tell you that they didn't know anything about it until, oh my goodness, subpoenas were issued. In fact, Ray, there are whistleblowers out there that say at least a year and a half, maybe 2 years before it came to light, they were telling Tim Walz and our Attorney General Keith Ellison about the fraud. And these guys were telling him, you got to keep paying. Otherwise, you're going to be called a racist. You're going to be called an Islamophobe. You're going to just pick your Democrat talking point. And they kept paying, Ray. This law would end that. It hasn't had a hearing yet in committee, but you know our friend Jamie Comer, who runs the Oversight Committee, and others are moving ahead very quickly with all kinds of anti-fraud legislation to try and get these crooks at the state level. In my state, it's the Somali fraudsters that these guys look the other way on, trying to hold not only the fraudsters accountable and send them back to where they came from, but hold public officials who decide to be less than active in their role in stopping fraud, holding them accountable as well.
1: Returning guest WLS, our friend, the House Majority Whip Tom Emmer out of Minnesota. Tom, I have to ask you, in Chicago, you need the Hispanic vote if you expect to be elected. Is the Somali vote that big or larger, that important in Minneapolis that you have to kowtow to them in order to get reelected?
0: Well, I don't know that anyone has to kowtow, but when you talk about a voting block, yes, many of these Somali immigrants.
1: So in those districts, it's important.
0: Well, let's just look at it. 2018, we had an attorney general who was investigating and prosecuting Somali daycare fraud. Mm-hmm. Okay, nobody talks about that. Her name was Lori Swanson. She ran for the Democrat nomination for governor that year against guess who? Tim Walz. Tim Walz wins that nomination. She's replaced by Keith Ellison. Keith Ellison's first act within the attorney general's office to announce no more investigations of the Somali fraudsters without his express approval. And guess what, Ray? There were no investigations over the next 7.5 years, and fraud ran wild. Why does that matter in an election? About 125,000 Somali immigrants in Minnesota. Ellison himself got reelected by less than a point, Ray. Hmm. It makes a difference.
1: Okay. Nick Gale is in the newsroom. Go ahead, Nick.
2: Well, I'm just curious. I mean, was there kickbacks? Do we know of kickbacks? Has there been an investigation into Walz, whether or not him or his campaign or anybody linked to him was getting some money from the people that were running the leering centers or any of that?
0: Yeah, well, I mean, there is a 54-minute tape that the Somali fraudsters actually taped Attorney General Keith Ellison I believe it's in December of 2020. I believe that's when it was, about a month or two before the federal government started issuing subpoenas on the Feeding Our Future fraud scandal. In that 54-minute tape, Keith Ellison promises the Somali fraudsters that he is going to start to obstruct anybody who's trying to investigate them and hold them accountable. And guess what? About a week later, he got a five-figure campaign donation from this group.
1: Quid pro quo.
0: His son was running for the Minneapolis City Council. He also got a nice campaign contribution from these folks. When it comes to the investigation, yes, I know Jamie Comer and the Oversight Committee have been heavy into this for a long time. They've issued a report so far on the whistleblowers that they've investigated. There are lots of people, Democrats, by the way, from the Tim Walz administration over the last 7.5 years who have been coming forward and pointing the finger directly at Tim Walz, Keith Ellison, and others within supervising ranks that they were telling them about the fraud, and they were telling them they got to keep paying.
1: Well, Representative Emmer, I have to ask this. How surprised were you, knowing what you know about Tim Walz, that the Democrats chose this guy to run as VP to Kamala Harris? That had to just be astounding to you.
0: I laughed out loud. I mean, clearly, Kamala, we know she needed to find somebody dumber than herself, and that was Tim Walz. But honestly, you would think that they would have vetted this guy. This guy barely won re-election in Minnesota 4 years ago. He got 52%, and yet he spent $14 million to the Republicans who never were organized, $1.2 million. He only got by with 52% of the vote. Guys, he won 13 of 87 counties. The 74 he lost, he got 37% of the vote. You would think these guys would have done their homework and known not only is Tim Walz one of the most incompetent, lying sacks of bones in the country, but he is completely the wrong guy to be putting on a ticket with somebody who already has some serious intellectual and academic challenges that she had to deal with. So
1: he's just a knucklehead. He's just a knucklehead. Yeah. Wow. Yeah. You know, and it's funny, and I know you can speak to this, and with the loss of Lindsey Graham, everybody on the left has gone nuts that his sister is going to finish out the term. Then I'm told she's going to run for that office. But, everybody is just out of their minds. How can you do this? This is nepotism. But here we're talking about two people that never won a vote to be delegates for from a delegate to be the president and vice president of the United States on the left from the Democrat side.
0: As you know, Ray, my grandfather was a proud Democrat, and the Democrat Party that he once belonged to is gone. It's dead. Yeah. It is one of the most corrupt organizations. It literally is playing to terrorists. It actually is supported by Marxists, communists, socialists, anarchists, and they do whatever they want. They replaced Joe Biden with Kamala Harris without anyone complaining. They're replacing Graham Plattner, that loser up in Maine, with nobody complaining. I mean, there isn't any honest vote on the left that we've seen in the last decade, in my opinion.
1: Well, it certainly is going to get interesting. Let me ask you to look into your crystal ball there and move ahead towards the midterms. And I know we've got some things going on. I know Trump didn't expect this war to be going on this long. I personally think we need to be there. We need to do it. You've got gas prices that are a little out of control, but still, you've got these Democrats that are leaning so far into socialist policies and wanting to do away with the Constitution. Where do you see this ending up?
0: Well, I think we're going to win the midterms, Ray, and I'm bullish. People have to recognize the word affordability is a creation of the left-wing media and the lefties themselves. It's brilliant, by the way, because they know, as we should know, that every election ultimately is based on the economy. It will be based on how Americans feel about their current situation and their future. If they feel good about where they are right now and where we're going, they're going to vote for more of what they have. If they don't, they vote for a change. We saw it in 2024 when they said, we cannot take 4 more years of Joe Biden-type policies with these losers, Kamala and Tim Walz. In our side, we've got redistricting's given us a shot at some 21 to 23 seats. Democrats, they've got about 7. And to your point, Ray, what are they running on? They're doubling down on transgender surgeries. They're doubling down on boys, males, biological males competing in women's sports. I mean, this was already rejected overwhelmingly by the electorate in 2024. They are offering nothing new. In fact, I would argue they've gotten even crazier.
1: This idea that
0: you're going to run against Donald Trump, that's over. You got to be running on something. And Republicans have a ton to sell. Yes, gas prices are an issue, but if people look, you're seeing the economy start to pick up. Real wages are growing faster than inflation, which has not happened. This sort of thing is going to, I believe, bode well for Republicans when the vast majority of this country that doesn't wear a partisan jersey every day wakes up sometime after Labor Day and does that emotional evaluation of their own situation and where they see the future going. And I think Republicans are going to do well in November, Ray.
1: Well, you know what? When you get time, if you ever do and you pass through Chicago, let me know, because we could do politics and a pint with this guy at Zany's, because sure, you made me laugh. And I appreciate it, buddy. It's always nice to talk to you, sir. Keep fighting it.
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5: A better life with Dr. Sanjay Gupta.
6: There are lots of things you can measure to get an idea of how healthy you are at any given moment. Temperature, heart rate, blood pressure, just to name a few. But how about how healthy you will be and how long you're likely to live? According to a new study out of the University at Buffalo, two simple strength tests are pretty accurate at predicting longevity in older women. One is hand grip strength, and the other is how quickly people can stand up from a seated position without using their arms. By the way, I remember interviewing former President Jimmy Carter when he was quite old and being really impressed how he just popped out of the chair without using his arms. Not a lot of older people can actually do that. But I think the message here is that maintaining strength as you age is going to help you perform everyday activities, but also help you avoid injury and stay independent. I'm Dr. Sanjay Gupta, helping you live a better life.
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7: Byron York, chief political correspondent at the Washington Examiner. The recent assassination attempt at the White House Correspondents' Dinner. Do you think that there has been really meaningful soul-searching or reevaluation in any way of our politics in light of a third attempt to kill the president in the span of less than 2 years?
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1: We are back from a weekend, and man, I'll tell you, a lot of crime in Chicago over the weekend. We're going to cover that coming up this morning at 8:21, as well as a horrific boat crash on the Fox River out in McHenry. That's Nick Gale right over there. I'm Ray Stevens. Glad you're along with us. 312-477-8900. If you want to text in on the David Hochberg text line, take your calls and texts this morning for whatever you need. But right now, since it is 8:07 on a Monday morning, that means that it's this. The cool thing about Military Monday was, Nick, and as this builds, we're looking for how we can help veterans, people that need help in the area, whether that be with housing or veterans causes or whatnot. But every now and then, I'll get a call from somebody and they'll say, hey, you need to talk with this specific person for Military Monday because they are somebody you need to know. So with that said, Ruck to Remember is something that's done by Bob Patterson. And Bob Patterson walks all over Aurora and North Aurora in honor of his son. I don't know a lot about you, Bob, but I hear a lot about you. Welcome to WLS, sir.
9: Well, thank you, Ray. That's good to be here.
1: So tell me about what you do for Ruck to Remember and how you walk to try to remember veterans and the like.
9: Well, sure. Ruck to Remember came about, it's an honor, in a way to honor our son to start with. It as a Gold Star father, I feel somewhat fortunate.
1: Mm-hmm.
9: Odd as that may sound, because I know where he is. They brought him home to us.
1: Okay.
9: And so Ruck to Remember, I'm rucking in honor of all those that have not come home, all of our missing in action. Remembering our missing in either 63 from Illinois, from Vietnam that are still missing, and the 395 from Korea that are still missing from the state of Illinois. And so in talking with my wife, just kind of this idea stuck in my head that we need to get the word out. People forget about these guys. They forget these families that are still wondering what happened to loved ones. So I took the road. I carried my son's backpack. We lost Christopher January 6th, 2012 in Afghanistan. So I carry his backpack on my back as a symbol of carrying the weight of the loss of those whose loved one is still missing on my shoulders. I walk in my son's combat boots. I make it feel like I'm at least walking in his footsteps. He's with me the whole way. So carry my POW flag. And I carry with me on the POW flag a photo of one of our missing in action.
1: I want to stop you for a second there because I want to talk. Tell me about your son, Christopher. I want to know. Tell me, where did he go to school? What was he like? What was his? He signed up for military service. Tell me about him before we get much farther.
9: Oh yeah, sure. Gladly. So Chris graduated from West Aurora in 2009. He loved performing arts. He was in band. He was in choir. He was in drama, the whole ball of wax. And he went on to school at Valparaiso to major in music education. At the same time, he was also in ROTC to help kind of pay for school a little mm-hmm. bit, and was attached to the Indiana Army National Guard. And when his unit was called up, he was told, since you're in ROTC, you'll stay behind and finish your schooling. That resulted in a phone call to me and a couple conversations. Then he got back to his captain. He said, sir, that's not why I joined. I joined to serve. I feel my place is alongside my brothers. So he actually left American soil on Veterans Day 2011. I got it. And just under 2 months later, he once again stepped up. One of his buddies in the other platoon that was supposed to be on the road that day wasn't feeling well. Chris stepped up, said, "I got your back." And so the truck they were riding in hit an IED on the way back to the compound after their mission, and killed Christopher in three of his battles. Is that he loved the performing arts. He had an awesome voice. One of the last things we heard him sing, it was the last performance we heard him sing, and he sang a song called Green Fields of France. And I don't know if you're familiar with that song.
1: I'm not.
9: So Green Fields of France talks about a man walking through a cemetery with graves of World War I heroes. And he stops by this grave, and he talks to the man buried below, and asks if he thought he was fighting the war to end all wars. And he talks about how they honored him as they lowered him into the ground. It's a very moving song, and it was just kind of, as we listen to it each time we play it, and to think that was the last song we heard him sing. We had a little solo in it. It's kind of moving.
1: So as you do this and you walk, and I know, some people were very, very adamant for me to have you on the radio because of what you do. You don't talk about this a lot. You just do it. Is media something that you shy away from? Because we can't be the first outlet that's asked you to join us, are we?
9: You are, actually.
2: Huh. Okay.
9: It's not that I shy away from it. If anybody asks, I'd love to talk about it. It is this great, you know, I have my mouth rucking. I've got my POW flag. I wear a kilt, by the way, when I do
2: right.
9: my ruck.
2: Yeah.
9: I don't know if they're honking because of my legs or because of the flag. You know,
1: you walk long enough, you're going to have good legs. This is Bob Patterson. He's our guest here on Military Monday. Rucking to Remember is his Facebook page. Give him a follow. Back real quick, if I can, to...
9: Yeah,
1: we've got a lot going on in the world right now. We've got a war that, nobody ever agrees on everything all in, right? We know how this country was founded. And sometimes we talk about wars in Iran or wars in Vietnam or the Korean War or one or two in such a broad scope. We paint with a broad brush. But you've had a chance to experience this very closely and personally, and it comes down to what it meant for your world, and your world is your son, who is probably your everything, just as my son is to me and Nick's kids are to him. Mm-hmm. When you look back, you sound like a positive person. Is there anything that maybe you or your family would have done different, or do you think this is the legacy that he was destined for?
9: No, I would not do anything different. I'm retired Navy myself. Mm-hmm. My wife was a Navy Reserves. Our younger son had actually just finished the Crucible at the Marine Corps boot camp the day before. We lost he lost his brother. Mm. But we believe in what we do. We believe in our country. And Christopher believed in what he was doing. It's one of the times we were talking with him while he was over there is he knew he was there not just to clear the routes for our military. He was also there to clear the routes for the locals. So they could not go from village to village for commerce or anything because of all the IEDs that were there. He was destined to be there. It was his will. I would not, if that's what he wanted to do, I was not going to stand in his way.
1: You know, I would think that maybe while the people are passing you and you're wearing your kilt, I think maybe they're beeping for your heart and not necessarily your legs. Because to hear you talk about your son and your family and your service, it makes us proud of what this nation stands on and how it was founded. And we support you wholeheartedly. And if you ever need anything out of us, you just let us know, okay?
9: Oh, absolutely. Absolutely. Yes.
1: All right, buddy. Bob Patterson, a ruck to remember. Give him a follow on Facebook. And if you're out in the western suburbs and you see a guy wearing a kilt and carrying the flags, it's all for a great cause. Bob, it was really nice to make your acquaintance. And thanks for letting us and reminding us how lucky we are to be in this country.
9: Thanks, Ray. I appreciate it. Thanks for having me on.
1: You got it. You're very welcome. Military Monday here on WLSAM 890.
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5: A better life with Dr. Sanjay Gupta.
6: There are lots of things you can measure to get an idea of how healthy you are at any given moment. Temperature, heart rate, blood pressure, just to name a few. But how about how healthy you will be and how long you're likely to live? According to a new study out of the University at Buffalo, two simple strength tests are pretty accurate at predicting longevity in older women. One is hand grip strength, and the other is how quickly people can stand up from a seated position without using their arms. By the way, I remember interviewing former President Jimmy Carter when he was quite old and being really impressed how he just popped out of the chair without using his arms. Not a lot of older people can actually do that. But I think the message here is that maintaining strength as you age is going to help you perform everyday activities, but also help you avoid injury and stay independent. I'm Dr. Sanjay Gupta, helping you live a better life.
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16: We can expect gusty winds out of the east and wet weather to welcome August today with showers and thunderstorms likely. The afternoon high only hitting 73. Windy with more rain tonight with a low in the mid-60s. Showers in early on Sunday to clearing for the afternoon with a high of 73. And a sunny start to the week on Monday with a high to 75. From the Weather Channel, I'm Jeff Maher, WLS AM 890, with another update in 30 minutes.
17: A man arrested in the UK on U.S. charges of aiding a terror group. Fox's Lisa Lucero reports from New York.
18: Mohammed Yusuf Hasna of Istanbul, Turkey, is facing charges of conspiring to provide material support to a foreign terror organization, conspiring to finance terrorism, and financing terrorism. He was arrested in the UK and is being held pending extradition to the U.S. Manhattan U.S. Attorney Jamie McDonald says Hasna worked with Hamas senior leadership since at least 2023 to deliver supplies, food, and money to the terror group disguised as humanitarian aid. Each charge carries a maximum of 20 years in prison. In New York City, Lisa Lucera, Fox News.
17: California officially launches the first-in-the-nation privacy tool allowing folks to block the sale of their personal data. Fox's Kristen Goodwin has more.
19: More than 340,000 Californians have logged on to the state's Delete Request, an opt-out platform, or DROP, to have third-party companies known as data brokers delete their personal information. Starting today, those brokers have to start processing those deletion requests. That's thanks to the California Delete Act, which was signed into law by Governor Gavin Newsom in 2023. The measure expands on rights established under the California Consumer Privacy Act. The platform is free to use. 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Kristen Goodwin, Fox News.
17: The Big Ten and Southeastern conferences agreed Friday night to support a Senate bill that seeks to regulate college sports, ending week-long negotiations. The most groundbreaking part of the reworked deal is the $27.5 million that schools would be allotted to retain players, in addition to the $21.3 million cap that already exists. The bill still has a chance to earn the 60 votes it needs to halt debate and head to an up or down vote before the Senate heads for summer break next Friday. I'm Deborah Valentine. This is Fox News.
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21: 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Okay, today I'm going to start with a question, so listen up. Are you in pain? Or if not you,
0: Do you know someone who is? Okay, well, we have the great fortune of having Dr. Janet McCarroll back in the studio with us today, and she's going to be talking about why pain has become an epidemic in this country and why so many people out there are suffering day after day after day needlessly. Well, Dr. Janet, it's great to have you back on the show. Great to see you again.
7: Oh, it's good to see you too, Chris. Thanks for having me back.
0: Oh, our pleasure. And for those that may not remember, Dr. Janet is an expert in alternative health and natural pain relief. She's a published author. She's dedicated the past 20 years of her professional career to educating and empowering others to be their own health advocate. She's made appearances on television programs such as Life Today with James Robison, the Christian Television Network, and Doctor to Doctor. She's also been a guest on over 500 secular and Christian radio and TV shows, including The Daily Buzz and Fox affiliates all over the country. Dr. Janet also serves as a member of the American Association of Pharmaceutical Scientists, and she's also a member of the American Association of Nutritional Consultants, and she's created several health formulas now that are literally helping millions of people out there regain their health and wellness. And Dr. Janet, I want to get right into this. I mean, we're talking about pain today. And it always amazes me that, you know, we have the technology to put men on the moon and bring them back again.
7: We do.
0: And yet we can't seem to get a handle on pain relief. I mean, what's going on?
7: The last time I was here, it was estimated that 43 million Americans were dealing with pain in their bodies.
0: And that's just astounding.
7: But now that number's doubled to an estimated 86 million American adults. And that's why I'm here today. I really want to talk to you about this epidemic.
0: What kind of pain are we talking about here?
7: All the itises, rheumatoid and osteoarthritis. Mm-hmm. We got the bursitis, the tendonitis. We have fibromyalgia, neck pain and low back pain, mm-hmm. hip pain, knee pain, joint pain. And of course, we have injuries, you know, mm-hmm. and we have the mm-hmm. weekend warrior type things too. Mm-hmm. And actually, Chris, there's over 100 different types of pain syndromes. But the real issue, Chris, is we're failing to get to the root cause of the pain.
0: What's causing this pain epidemic out there? I mean, what is going on?
7: It's just the day that we live in right now. We have more stress than ever before.
0: Yeah,
7: and
0: exactly.
7: That causes pain syndromes ultimately. But I can tell you that there is a real natural solution that can help you get to the root cause of that pain. Mm-hmm. I created my glucosamine cream to take that cream, apply it exactly to where it hurts, mm-hmm. rub it in. It goes in instantly. Because I wanted to give targeted relief immediately.
0: Okay,
7: so,
0: all right.
7: If you're in pain, you want relief now.
0: Exactly. Well, how fast does your formula work then?
7: Within 15 minutes.
0: Really?
7: 15 minutes. It's worked for me, my family, and hundreds of thousands of other people.
0: Now, for someone that may be interested in considering your glucosamine cream, I mean, what can it really do for you?
7: Okay, first of all, in 15 minutes, you're going to see reduced pain.
0: Okay.
7: And it's going to help your body to lower inflammation. And with the inflammation lowered, you're mm-hmm. going to repair and rebuild your joints. That's going to in turn restore flexibility and mobility. You'll see daily, you'll begin to regain your life. You're going to play with your children and grandchildren again. You can get on the floor and get back up off the floor. You can exercise.
0: Right.
7: You can lose weight.
0: Right.
7: You're going to get around with more ease and comfort. And sleep, very importantly, if you can start to sleep again, because I know from personal experience that if you're in pain, you can't sleep. And mm-hmm. that's very important mm-hmm. when it comes to repairing, regenerating, and reclaiming your life.
0: And people out there are using your formula and getting these benefits?
7: Absolutely. They are, Chris. I hear it every single day. As a matter of fact, I have a few emails and letters that I've brought with me, if you have a moment to hear a couple
0: sure,
7: of them.
0: Sure, sure.
7: This is one from Henry from Ohio. He says, I've been suffering from rheumatoid arthritis for many, many years. I'm 77 years old. I've been using Celebrex and Vioxx and other medications, but never had favorable results. I decided to order your glucosamine cream and have been very pleased with the results. I am now pain-free, for which I thank you. I also have an email quickly from Florence from Hollywood who wrote, it's a miracle. I'm back to working in my yard and riding my bike thanks to you. So those are just little things that I've gotten, but there are hundreds to back those up. So there is a natural way to do this. And through the course of the show, We're going to give the listeners some real help.
21: 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Okay, well, if you're just joining us, we've been talking with Dr. Janet McCarroll. She's a natural health expert. She's also an expert in dealing with pain, pain relief. But we've been talking about how pain has a devastating effect on our overall health, and now how her glucosamine cream, this is a natural solution, is a way to really get to the, the root cause.
7: That's right.
21: Of pain in the body. Before we get into that, Dr. Janet, I'm going to ask you, I know this is hard for you because this is emotional, but I think it's important for people to understand how you got to where you are today or why, what's driving you. And if you could share that story, I'd sure appreciate it.
7: Well, it was birthed out of a lot of personal pain and pain that my husband had years ago. He had severe osteoarthritis throughout his body. At the same time, I had fibromyalgia.
21: Right.
7: So I was really on a quest to find something all natural to help him have a better quality of life and for myself as well. I mean, I had to function and raise three children during that time.
21: Well, let's talk a little bit about what's in your glucosamine cream.
7: Well, I did a lot of research on glucosamine. I knew how good it was. So I came across the fact that emu oil is a powerful natural anti-inflammatory and can carry most any ingredient right through your skin and deliver relief to your area of pain.
21: Okay.
7: So I took emu oil and glucosamine. I used boswellia, which is an Indian herb that's an anti-inflammatory.
21: Okay.
7: Bromelain, that's an enzyme known to be an anti-inflammatory.
21: Okay.
7: MSM, a natural organic sulfur that is also just as important as glucosamine in rebuilding and repairing our joints.
21: Yeah.
7: And so I put that all together in a cream that actually has no odor. It's greaseless. It doesn't freeze the pain. It doesn't burn the pain. It doesn't irritate your skin. Goes in 15 minutes later, you have relief. And so that's why I'm here, to share what I know and share what I have.
21: Right.
7: Because it
21: works. And I have this here, by the way, folks. Glucosamine cream, it comes in a plastic dispenser that has a pump top on it.
7: It's a pump and it's metered. You'll need 1 to 2 pumps, depending on the area of pain, of inflammation.
21: Right.
7: If it's sanitary, you know, no contamination, so you don't have to worry about it becoming rancid.
21: Okay. Now, in terms of this getting into your body, then, you're talking about a couple things right here. Not only relieving the pain, but also
7: rebuilding.
21: The rebuilding part. So how does that work?
7: Once you apply the cream to that area that you're going to target, you get the inflammation to go down and the body heals itself. The body heals itself, provided you give it the raw materials it needs. I'm giving you what you need for your body to take over and do the job it was meant to do, and that's heal.
21: Okay. And this is safe. You have nothing that you have to worry about here?
7: You don't have to worry about a thing. If you're taking drugs for pain, it won't conflict with that at all. None of these ingredients
21: do. Okay, I was going to ask that. Okay. So what is then a realistic expectation? If somebody calls today and wants to try your glucosamine cream, mm-hmm. what would you tell them?
7: I would say within the first 15 minutes, you're going to notice that your pain is greatly reduced or even eliminated.
21: Okay.
7: And then over time, you're going to rebuild and repair your joints with that inflammation being taken down. That's going to restore flexibility and mobility. And sleep. I mean, if you can sleep again, that's where our bodies get all of our recuperative, regenerative ability to heal. And then with that being taken care of, all the things that you love to do, you can start doing again, traveling, exercising, so you can lose weight.
21: Right.
7: You can socialize with family and friends. You can be the life of the party.
21: Yeah. Pain really changes who you are because of all of these other things.
7: You
21: can't do, or it's very difficult to deal with in terms of living a normal life.
7: That's
21: or trying
7: right.
21: to live a
7: well,
21: normal life.
7: Well, you can't.
21: Life.
7: You're right. You
21: right.
7: can't live a normal life anymore.
21: Right.
7: Your life is changed forever until
21: yeah.
7: you get this thing taken care of. And you can.
21: Yeah. And you've got people out there that are already getting great results, right?
7: I brought some more emails and letters if you'd like to hear them.
21: Sure.
7: Okay. Let's see. Chris, here's one from Beverly from California. I would love for you to know how happy I am with your product. My feet and legs are usually in pain from being overweight and on my feet all day. At night, I can hardly get to sleep from the pain. I discovered by applying glucosamine to the painful areas, I'm able to get a good night's sleep. Thank you so much for making this possible. Here's one more, Chris, from Darlene from Pittsburgh, Pennsylvania. It's a miracle in a tube that truly does take away the pain. It works as nothing else I've ever tried. It worked quickly and eliminated all of the pain. You know, so to me,
21: are these kinds of responses unusual?
7: No.
21: Really?
7: They're the usual.
21: Really?
7: They're the usual. I mean, I must say that it does my heart good to hear these things because I know what it's like to suffer and I know what it's like to get relief. And every time, you know, I get one of these emails or these letters, it just confirms it. Hundreds of thousands of people have used my cream with great results.
21: That's great. Mm-hmm. All right, folks, I want to take a moment here to let you listeners know that if you want to try Dr. Janet's Extra Strength Glucosamine Pain Relief Formula, there's a special toll-free number to call. 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And I'll give that to you again. 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So what do you think, folks? This is pretty interesting, isn't it? You know, pain obviously is something that is a huge epidemic in this country. I don't think there's many of us, or any of us for that matter, that has not experienced pain from time to time, or maybe it's more serious, more chronic. And looking for a real solution here, understanding that perhaps the pharmaceutical approach is now we know is not the best approach at this point, because there are so many side effects associated with these drugs out there.
7: That's right.
21: But looking at it from a natural standpoint, and Dr. Janet's glucosamine cream maybe makes some sense here. I mean, this is again, putting back into your body. We do seem to discover time and time again that when you give your body what it needs, it knows what to do with it.
7: It
21: knows how to fix the problem. It's only if it doesn't get those things
7: right. That
21: you continue to have the problem. And again, we've been talking about Dr. Janet's glucosamine cream, and this is a number of ingredients that you put together.
7: Right.
21: And is this good for any type of pain?
7: If you have pain of any kind, it's going to make a difference. I mean, I don't care how extreme it is, mm-hmm. and how minimal it is, it's going to give you relief. Now, if it's more extreme, of course, it may take a little longer. Mm-hmm. If you can take your pain from a 10 to a 5 and on right. down the line with continued use,
21: mm-hmm.
7: well, I'm telling you, that's very doable.
21: Yeah.
7: So this is really exciting to be able to share this with you.
21: Yeah. Again, I think one of the things that is important for people to understand, because mm-hmm. it's very unique, this is a cream.
7: Yes.
21: This is not a supplement. Yeah,
7: no.
21: There are lots of supplements out there.
7: Uh-huh.
21: And what do you tell someone that comes into your office and says, well, mm-hmm. Dr. Janet, you know, I've tried this, I've tried that, I've tried this, I've tried all of
7: right.
21: these things, and it did not
7: right.
21: work. So therefore, the natural approach doesn't work.
7: First of all, for glucosamine or MSM, for that matter, it takes 90 days for them to notice something, if in fact they're going to notice anything, because they may not be breaking down and absorbing
21: this
7: and
21: utilizing
7: if you're taking it orally.
21: Mm-hmm.
7: And after 3 months, people give up. People in pain, they want relief and they want it now.
21: Right.
7: And that's
21: right.
7: why I developed this cream. Again, 15 minutes. And I am telling you, you'll notice that it's going to the good.
21: Mm-hmm.
7: And so I just give you a challenge, you know, try it. You have nothing to lose.
21: Okay, again, we're talking about Dr. Janet's glucosamine cream here. And Dr. Janet, I mean, somebody calls today, gets your cream and tries it. What should they expect, realistically?
7: Within the first 15 minutes, as you use the cream, you'll notice the pain diminishes. And just as slowly as you got out of life,
21: mm-hmm.
7: you'll start to see yourself come back into life, and you'll see you'll want to call people again. You'll want to talk on the phone. You know, you'll want to go see your neighbors. You'll
21: mm-hmm.
7: want to go
21: mm-hmm.
7: take your kids to the park. You'll want to walk your dog again.
21: Yeah.
7: You'll want to do all these things.
21: I think it's just simple things. You'll wash the car.
7: The things other people take for granted.
21: Right, right.
7: You'll be
21: right.
7: able to do.
21: Right. But on the other hand, people want to know that mm-hmm. This is not just you saying this. They want to know that other people out there have been in their situations and
7: right.
21: have gotten results.
7: Well, I have letters and emails from people all over the country. Does my heart good,
21: yeah.
7: you know, to hear back. I have an email from Kay from New York. She says, I have arthritis in too many places and recently broke my right wrist. All these aches and pains are lessened within a few minutes of using the glucosamine cream. Your dispenser is easy to use and was especially appreciated when my wrist wasn't working very well. I will not be without this product. Here's one more. I've lost the pain in my knees and I can walk without any problems, climb stairs, sleep at night without pain. I'm so glad I heard about the cream. It makes me want to wake up in the morning. And that's exactly what we were just talking about.
21: That's interesting. Makes me want to wake up in the morning.
7: You see what I mean?
21: All right, folks. 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Okay, well, this has been really, really enlightening. We've been talking about pain, which unfortunately is a difficult subject for so many people. And we've been talking about Dr. Janet's glucosamine cream, which contains proven pain-fighting ingredients that not only help to reduce or even eliminate your pain, but also help to rebuild. And
8: that's,
21: I think,
8: right.
21: That's so important. There is an opportunity here to get on a path back to ultimate health.
7: You know, with pain, you have this what if thinking. What if this isn't going to get better? Am I going to wind up in a wheelchair?
21: Yeah.
7: What do I have? Is this terminal? Is this going to take me out? What's going to happen to my family?
21: Right.
7: What's going to happen to my job? So this is what America is going through. And the stress only perpetuates the pain syndrome.
21: Mm-hmm.
7: And so I'm here to tell you that help is on its way. It's time to take charge, be proactive, pick up the phone and try this.
21: So your glucosamine cream is all natural.
7: All natural.
21: And you just rub this right in the area
7: of
21: pain.
7: Put it right where it hurts.
21: Doesn't stink.
7: No
21: smell. Doesn't, and it's
7: not greasy.
21: Not greasy.
7: Won't ruin your clothes.
21: And this is safe. You don't have to worry about interactions.
7: No.
21: Nothing to be concerned about there. I meant to ask you, is this something that you can continue to use or should continue to use after, you know, let's say that you don't have pain anymore, but
7: keep replenishing.
21: Yeah.
7: If it happened once, it can happen again.
21: Yeah.
7: So you want to keep replenishing all those building blocks that help us remain flexible.
21: Right.
7: So
21: right.
7: There you have it. It works. It works. I'm living proof. So.
21: And what should you notice when you start using it?
7: More flexibility, less pain. You'll have more mobility. You're going to sleep better.
21: Mm-hmm.
7: You're going to get back into life.
21: Mm-hmm.
7: You know, it's funny. I have people tell me the first and second day they use it. They go, you know, I have a feeling for the first time that my well-being's returning.
21: Mm-hmm.
7: I'm going to be all right.
21: Yeah. And there are literally thousands of people that have benefited already.
7: Absolutely. We know that for a fact. The letters don't stop coming in. So
21: well, can you share a few more with us?
7: Sure. Let's see. I brought some more with me here. We've got Pam from Douglasville, Georgia. She says, my finger swelled and my doctor said it was carpal tunnel syndrome. And I couldn't get any relief, so I rubbed a glucosamine cream on my fingers and hand, and the pain was instantly gone. I keep this by my bed, in my purse, and at my workstation. Thank you, Dr. Jana. And Agnes sent this letter. I knit for hours at a time. It takes all the oil from my skin, and my hands were so bad that they were cracked, bleeding, and very itchy. Plus, my hands hurt a lot, too, sometimes waking me up at night. I would use your glucosamine cream on my hands, and I'd have to tell you that it's better than any hand cream or lotions. Plus, the aching and pain have faded, and my hands have never been so smooth. Emu oil also is an incredible skin conditioner. So that's a side benefit, too.
21: Yeah.
7: So, you know, there's just all kinds of things as the testimonies keep pouring in.
21: Yeah.
7: So.
21: Well, Dr. Jana, unfortunately, we're about out of time here. Any final words of encouragement you want to leave with our listeners today?
7: Yes, absolutely, Chris. You know, pain, it can be your friend because it alerts you to take action. But pain becomes your enemy when you fail to take action. And that's what the show is all about. I want to encourage you to become proactive and go to the root cause of your pain. And I've offered you a real proven solution that's helped hundreds of thousands of people just like you across America over the past 10 years find relief. Now you can be one of them. True healthcare reform begins with you. Try my glucosamine cream. You have nothing to lose except your pain. And remember this, it works. It works. It works.
21: Well, Dr. Janet, I think that's great advice and a great appeal for people to try it and see how well it works for themselves. All right, folks. Well, here's your final opportunity. If you want to try Dr. Janet's extra strength glucosamine pain relief form,

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2: 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All right, folks, so according to my next guest, if you think that cold and flu season is behind us, you better think again. The truth is that viruses, colds, and the flu can strike almost any time of the year, which is exactly why you should be doing everything you can to protect yourself no matter what time of year it is. So what's the best way to protect yourself from these nasty viruses, the colds, and the flu? Well, here today to share his health secret for shielding against viruses, colds, and the flu is Dr. Michael Pincus. Dr. Pincus, it's great to see you again.
3: Chris, it's great to be here.
2: You know, most of you probably know that Dr. Pincus is a nationally recognized authority on both natural and alternative health. He's also a very successful chiropractor. He's been sought out by top Hollywood celebrities, professional athletes, Olympic athletes, and he continues to be very involved in some of this nation's top health concerns. So, Dr. Pincus, what is this health secret that you've been talking about?
3: Well, what the secret is actually getting the right amount and the right form of vitamin C.
2: Vitamin C. All right. Well, vitamin C is not really new, though.
3: No, vitamin C is not new, but it's still a very vital and essential nutrient for optimal health. And unfortunately, Chris, vitamin C has taken a back seat to other nutritional trends. The bottom line is, without enough vitamin C and the right type of vitamin C, you have low energy, pain, your immune system's compromised, you're more prone to cancer, heart attacks, cataracts, allergies, diabetes, the list goes on and on. And according to several studies, your life could be shortened by 6 years.
2: But don't most of us get enough vitamin C? I mean, I drink a glass of orange juice every morning. Isn't that enough?
3: No, it's not enough. A typical glass of orange juice contains about 65 milligrams of vitamin C.
2: Okay.
3: And you're not even in the ballpark with vitamin C unless you're getting around 3,000 to 4,000 milligrams a day.
2: Wow, 3,000 to 4,000.
3: Yeah, and that would be like drinking 50 glasses of orange juice. So because of a lack of vitamin C, we're getting enough of it just to keep you a little bit sick.
2: A little bit sick. Well, what do you mean by that?
3: Well, the number one complaint of anyone going to a doctor's office is, doctor, you know, I just don't have any energy. I don't feel like myself. I'm hurting.
2: Yeah.
3: And then the doctors get the wheels spinning in their head and they go, oh, we got to do these tests, send you through the scanner. And the problem is they don't find anything.
2: Mm-hmm.
3: You see, most doctors don't look at nutrient levels, and vitamin C is critical for life. And what's interesting, the

0: Human body is one of only a few mammals who do not make our own vitamin C.
1: All right.
0: The other ones are guinea pigs, primates, and the fruit bat. When you look at the rest of the animals out there, you don't see cats and dogs and elephants and giraffes with high blood pressure. You don't see the cancers, the arthritis, the tiredness all the time.
1: Right.
0: All those animals make their own vitamin C.
1: Huh.
0: And they'll make up to 5,000 milligrams of vitamin C per day. Some animals, like a goat, they'll produce upwards of 100,000 milligrams of vitamin C a day.
1: Wow.
0: Yeah, so it's like a double whammy. First of all, we're not getting enough vitamin C in our diets, and we don't make our own. And because of the two, people are walking around sick and tired, sicker. Can't quite put my finger on it.
1: Yeah, right. But, you know, I think most people, and myself included, think of vitamin C in terms of cold and flu. So we're talking about this connection then between vitamin C and the maladies that we're suffering from. Is that what it is?
0: It's actually the common denominator, the lack of vitamin C and the right amounts and the right kind. And that's why I created my Super C22 formula. And it's a powder, Chris, and you mix it into water. You drink it down. If you have at least 1 to 2 servings per day, you're going to get the right amounts of vitamin C and the right forms of it. And I'll tell you what, it has 22 of the most powerful forms of vitamin C on the planet.
1: Now, I didn't realize there were different forms of vitamin C.
0: Well, that's right. Nutrition comes from many different sources. What I've done is I've taken the most powerful forms of vitamin C, because your body needs different forms of it, and I've put it all into one vitamin formula.
1: Now, and you said there was how much vitamin C in your Super C22 formula?
0: There's 1,500 milligrams per serving.
1: So by taking Super C22 then, what are some of the things that you'll experience?
0: Well, the first thing you're going to experience is energy. Vitamin C produces energy in the body. There are studies showing that vitamin C helps a person in pain, cardiovascular issues, allergies, unexplained weight gain, diabetics need vitamin C. The list goes on and on. I have a number of patients and clients that are using it, and I brought some emails. Is it okay if I read an email to you?
1: Sure.
0: All right.
1: Sure.
0: This is one of my clients from Tallahassee. His name's Ron.
1: Okay.
0: Now listen to this. After 3 days of being on Super C, his blood pressure dropped. He said the top number dropped 8 points and the bottom number dropped 7 points, and that's after 3 days. He said, now another thing that happened is I became more alert and I now have a clear head.
1: All from vitamin C.
0: Yes. One study in particular showed that if you get on a good supplement like my Super C and you stay on it, the average life expectancy went up 6 years.
1: Wow, that's really amazing. 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This goes way, way beyond just the cold and the flu. You're going to learn how vitamin C shields against high blood pressure, heart disease, and stroke. Chapter 6 covers vitamin C and cancer. You're going to learn how to slow down the aging process and have better skin, joints, and vision. It's all in this very informative book.
0: Hey, Chris, can I interrupt for a second?
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1: 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I'll give it to you again. It's 1-800-208-3046. All right, if you just tuned in, we have Dr. Michael Pincus back in the studio with us today. He's a leading authority on both natural and alternative health. We've been talking about how critical vitamin C is in terms of overall health. You know, Dr. Pincus, I got to ask the question. I mean, you know, you've kind of talked a little bit about some of the things that we can be experiencing without having enough vitamin C. But, you know, the reality is that I'm sure I'm not getting enough vitamin C based on what you've said. I'm not arguing that point. But the reality is I'm still standing. I still wake up every morning. What's the big deal here? I mean, hasn't the government figured out that there is some level of vitamin C that you need to have in order to be healthy?
0: When you talk about the government and nutrition and health recommendations, boy, they get like a D minus because their RDA for vitamin C is 60 milligrams.
1: 60 milligrams 60. A day.
0: It's entirely inadequate. The RDA for vitamin C was determined so you don't die from scurvy. But 60 milligrams of vitamin C is like partially water in your grass. So it's not quite brown. You see what I mean? And that's the problem with our bodies is that we're not getting the vitamin C we need. And you need vitamin C, the right amounts and the right form in order to get yourself into a high level health.
1: But why is that so critical, though? Why is getting enough vitamin C so critical?
0: Well, I'll just recap. Number one, your body doesn't make it. Two is that if you're not getting the right amount of it, which is at least 3,000, 4,000, 5,000 milligrams per day of vitamin C, you're going to be someone who's on multiple medications, you're running to doctors, you've got blood pressure problems, you don't make the good cholesterol, your triglycerides are high, you might be diagnosed with diabetes, you have pain in your body, you're looking old and you're feeling old before you should be old.
1: All right, well, let's get into this a little bit then. I mean, can you talk about what's in your Super C22 formula?
0: Yeah, well, what I have is, first of all, it's a powder that you mix into cold water.
1: Okay.
0: And each serving is 1,500 milligrams of vitamin C.
1: Okay.
0: And it has 22 different sources of vitamin C, which is very, very important for your body.
1: What's the benefit of having those 22 different sources?
0: Well, the benefit is this, is that your body recognizes these from nature. And there's a number of different sources from nature. There's rose hips, broccoli, a certain type of cherry called an acerola cherry, lemons, limes, grapefruit. With the Super C22, I've tried to duplicate what's in nature, and I put it into one formula.
1: Oh, I see. Okay. Well, speaking of which, can we make some?
0: Yeah, why don't you make it right here? Yes.
1: Okay. All right. Now, why a powder instead of, let's say, a pill or a capsule or something like that?
0: Well, vitamin C, it's necessary to get it in your system, not just in your blood, but down to the tissues. So when you put it in a powder and you put water in it, it activates it. It absorbs quickly. This is the best way to get in your body.
1: It's fizzing. Is it supposed to fizz?
0: Yeah. The fizzing is showing that it's activating. The minerals and all the vitamins, they're actually mixing in the water.
1: Okay. Just keep mixing
0: it
1: up.
0: Yeah, stir it up for a second.
1: All right. All right, let me try this. Ooh, that's really good.
0: It is good, isn't it?
1: Yeah. Yeah, it's like a citrusy, light citrusy taste.
0: It's actual extract of fruits that I put in there to flavor
1: it. That's really good. You did a good job, Dr. Pincus.
0: Well, thank you. Thank you. Yeah. People really enjoy the taste of it. What I recommend, Chris, is you can actually mix up a bunch of it, put it in a thermos or a pitcher. You can keep it in the refrigerator. You can drink it throughout the day.
1: Now, I think most people, myself included, have always thought about vitamin C, with respect to cold and flu and building up your immunity. But, you know, you're talking about things that go way, way beyond that. So what about cardiovascular health? How does vitamin C help with that?
0: Well, vitamin C is needed to keep the inside of the blood vessels strong. And if you look at most of the problems people are having, collapsed arteries, strokes, cholesterol
1: build-ups,
0: plaques in their body.
1: Yeah.
0: Vitamin C makes what's called collagen tissue in the body. Without it, you don't make this repair tissue. So you get this deterioration occurring when you don't have enough.
1: Okay.
0: So it's very, very important for cardiovascular health.
1: Now, when you take your Super C22 formula, is it something you can feel working? I mean, what can it do?
0: Oh, yeah, you feel it working. The first sign of health is more energy, and you start feeling the energy.
1: Okay.
0: And along with that comes mental clarity.
1: Mm-hmm.
0: Another thing that happens, you'll have less pain. Your cholesterol is going to go down. The HDL cholesterol, the good one, is going to go up. Blood pressure starts to go down. So the list goes on and on. And I have one client here. I just want to read this. She's a registered nurse. She says, "Dear Dr. Pincus," she said, "I started with your Super C. Now I do it every day." But this nurse, Diane, she said that her LDL cholesterol, she could never get it below 100. And after being on Super C, she dropped it to 94. And that's the only thing she did differently. The bad cholesterol went under 100.
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1: 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Well, what do you think, folks? This is pretty interesting, isn't it? Dr. Pincus has been really talking to us about vitamin C, and like most of you, I was more under the impression that vitamin C was instrumental in helping to boost your immune system than all of these other things that we've been talking about, including being able to extend your life. But, you know, when you have the government saying, look, all you need is 60 milligrams of vitamin C, I mean, you can see where people are confused.
0: Well, Chris, I said in the beginning of the show here that there's two problems with the vitamin C that you can buy. One is getting enough of it.
1: Yeah.
0: And second, having the right form of vitamin C. Here's the thing. I did go to the supermarket before I got here.
1: Okay.
0: And I brought some vitamin C, and I went and bought these. And I'd like to just show you what's out there. So let's go through this. This particular vitamin C, it has 500 milligrams of vitamin C in it. So right off the bat, you'd have to take 3 tablets to get the same amount of vitamin C that's in my Super C22.
1: Okay. All right.
0: All right. But I want you to read some of the ingredients.
1: All right. So this one has vitamin C. Well, it's just one type, ascorbic acid.
0: Right. It's a single type of vitamin C.
1: Okay.
0: Right.
1: Then it has cellulose.
0: Now, cellulose is ground up newspaper.
1: All right. The next one is vegetable stearic acid.
0: Now, that's an oil, a lubricant, so the pills come out of the machine when they form them.
1: And the next one is silica.
0: Silica is sand.
1: Sand.
0: Like the beach. All right. Huh. So here's another one. Try this one here.
1: Okay. So
0: this is a Miss National brand here.
1: Right,
0: too.
1: Right. So this is 500 milligrams. Okay. And this is a chewable.
0: Yes.
1: All right.
0: So take a look at the ingredients.
1: Okay. First ingredient is sucrose.
0: Sugar.
1: Okay. Sorbitol.
0: Sugar.
1: Sodium ascorbate.
0: That's a form of vitamin C that's attached to salt. So now you're getting sodium.
1: All right, vegetable stearic acid.
0: That's that lubricant again.
1: And FD&C yellow number 6.
0: There you go, number 6. So now that's artificially colored vitamin C.
1: Now, what makes your formula, the Super C22 formula, different from these that we're talking about?
0: Well, what's different about it is I use 22 different forms of vitamin C, and it's all naturally flavored, natural colors. There's nothing artificial in it, Chris. So it's good for you. And it's the only one that has this unique delivery method of being able to drink it down. It's water soluble, goes right to work in your body, and it has the proper amounts of vitamin C per serving. There's 1,500 milligrams per serving.
1: Mm-hmm.
0: There's nothing else on the market like it. I've done tons of research. Vitamin C has over 100,000 studies, and it's really survived the test of time.
1: What do these studies suggest? What are they saying?
0: Well, I'll give you a couple headlines. This study was conducted at the University of California, and it found that people who took vitamin C above the RDA, above 60 milligrams, increased their lifespan up to 6 years. They also found that deaths from cardiovascular disease were reduced over 40%.
1: Hmm.
0: A study reported in the International Journal of Vitamin and Nutrition concluded that when you have high concentrations of vitamin C in your system, blood pressure comes down.
1: Hmm.
0: Here's another study. According to the American Journal of Epidemiology, people that had more vitamin C in their diets had greater lung volume, and they measure lung volume by milliliters. And so those who increase their vitamin C every day had an increase of 22 milliliters. Now, that's a lot, especially if you're an asthmatic, a smoker, if you're someone that has allergies. When you get the lung volume up, you get more oxygen in your system, more energy. That's just from vitamin C.
1: Wow. Now, earlier you talked about the connection between vitamin C and weight loss. How does that work?
0: Well, this is kind of groundbreaking research on vitamin C and weight loss. But what happens is vitamin C is a natural appetite suppressant. And it also increases your metabolism and your energy. When your energy goes up, you start feeling better. You can go out and take a walk. Let's burn some of it off.
1: So you've created this Super C22 formula. It's a powder.
0: Right.
1: You mix it into a great tasting beverage, and folks, you'll love the taste of this. Now, when you take your Super C22 formula, is it something you can feel working? I mean, what can it do?
0: Well, the first sign of health is more energy.
1: Mm-hmm.
0: So you're going to have more energy, more mental clarity. You're going to have less pain in your body. Your cholesterol is going to go down. Your triglycerides will go down. The HDL cholesterol, the good one, is going to go up.
1: Mm-hmm.
0: Blood pressure starts to go down. You'll have less joint pain. Well, here, I've got one of my clients. He's from Oregon. He wrote me this letter. He says, Dr. Pincus, he says, I've been on your Super C for several days now. And he says, so one of the first things that happened for him is he's sleeping a lot better now.
1: Hmm.
0: And he said he used to drag himself out of bed. Now he's waking up, he says, quote, bright-eyed and bushy-tailed. The other thing that he wrote, he said, I'm breathing much better now. He says, I used to get winded climbing the stairs at work, especially.
1: Mm-hmm.
0: Now he's breathing better, and he's out walking. He's taking time with his kids. It's a life changer, Chris.
1: Yeah.
0: Super C22 is a life changer.
1: I want to let you listeners know that if you want to get a free book about vitamin C and try Dr. Pincus's Super C22 formula absolutely risk-free, there's a special toll-free number to call. 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You're going to learn how to slow down the aging process process and have better skin, joints, and vision. It's all in this very informative book. And Dr. Pincus, again, you said you were going to include some extras here for the people that do call today.
0: That's right. I'm going to include an extra free supply. I'm also including my latest CD, which is called See Your Way to Better Health.
1: 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Folks, I bet you're thinking a little differently now about vitamin C. I know I am. You know, Dr. Pincus, with all of this emerging information that's out there, why do you think we're not hearing more about the benefits of vitamin C?
0: It's not a sexy trend. But vitamin C has survived the test of time because it's been around. It was discovered in the 1930s. Mm-hmm. Vitamin C has over 100,000 studies. In fact, one study in particular showed that if you get on a good supplement like my Super C and you stay on it, the average life expectancy went up 6 years.
1: Well, who should, I mean, is there a perfect candidate that you can describe that should be like, it's a no-brainer beyond your Super C22 formula?
0: Well, yes, I would say, first of all, if you're listening out there and you're over the age of 60, it's a no-brainer. Yeah, you absolutely need to get on my Super C formula because you manifest symptoms more readily than younger people.
1: Mm-hmm.
0: For those of you who are younger in your childbearing years, vitamin C is necessary for you and your baby. And those of you in your 40s and 50s, these are the ages that I call your insurance age. Vitamin C is the most important thing you can do to protect yourself.
1: Mm.
0: So get on it. Even if you're not manifesting symptoms, get on it and stay on it.
1: Okay.
0: And for those of you who have teenagers or young children, I started my son very, very young on Super C. And I can tell you, I can count on one hand the number of times he's been sick through his childhood and teen years. So when I say it's Super C, it is Super C. It's a great formula.
1: And by taking Super C22 then, what are some of the things that you'll experience?
0: Well, the first thing you're going to experience is energy. And along with that comes mental clarity, less pain, better vital signs like blood pressure starts to go down. You'll see that your cholesterol is improving, your HDL, the good cholesterol, goes up, triglycerides go down, the inflammatory markers in your blood start to go down. You know, Chris, we're talking about health here.
1: Right. Well, unfortunately, Dr. Pincus, we are about out of time here. Anything else you want to share with our listeners today?
0: Yeah, Chris, first of all, I want to thank you again for having me on your show.
1: It's always great fun, especially when it's a surprise like this.
0: And for those of you listening, I want to let you know that I really believe there's no accidents. I think we're all here together for a reason. And I want to let you know that health is a two-way partnership. 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
4: We'll begin August with windy, wet, and cooler conditions on this Saturday with showers and thunderstorms likely. The afternoon high near 73 as winds gust out of the east. More rain tonight with a low falling to the mid-60s. Rain ends early tomorrow, the clearing for the afternoon with a high of 73 and a sunny Monday with a high near 75. From the Weather Channel, I'm Jeff Maher, WLS AM 890 with another update in 30 minutes.
5: Watching and waiting. I'm Paul Stevens, Fox News. A big attack on Iran could be imminent, including a land blockade.
6: The British Telegraph newspaper is reporting a land blockade is under consideration by President Trump and Israeli Prime Minister Benjamin Netanyahu to increase economic pressure on the regime after months of attacks have failed to bring them to their knees. The article suggesting the plan could require the U.S. and Israel to petition Iran's neighbors to restrict or close border crossings, which would limit exports and imports to the country. Iran shares borders with seven different countries, including Iraq, Pakistan, and Turkey, which all maintain economic and political cooperation with Tehran.
5: And that's Fox's Anita Vogel. President Trump also says he's starting to, quote-unquote, lose faith in the prospect of getting a deal with Iran, accusing Tehran of lying about its negotiations with the U.S. The president, meantime, not buying that Iranian hackers are behind the cyber attack on Minnesota's water system. Meantime, several other states are also reporting some strange activity as well.
7: The FBI says water and wastewater utility companies in seven states have now reported malicious cyber attack incidents since Monday. Investigators immediately suspected Iran, but not the president.
8: They blame it on Iran. I don't think so. I think I blame it on Minnesota because they're grossly incompetent. There was a cyber attack of 30 water plants, and I would blame it on Minnesota. They like to say, oh, it's Iran. Iran should be so lucky. Iran's got bigger problems than worrying about Minnesota.
7: The first evidence of trouble surfaced in Minnesota. The mayor of Brahm says on Monday the water plant operator realized the tower was calling for water, but the well was not cooperating.
5: And that's Fox's Mike Tobin. Experts, though, who think it's Iran are saying the regime is looking for a weak point in the U.S. America is listening to Fox News.
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4: 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But let's just get this plug right there. Larry Smith, Mike Eckley, Brad Sturdy. Hey, it's that time of year right now. If you are not subscribed to IlliniGuys.com, get in there. What are you waiting on? It's as low as, Mike, how low is it per day?
10: 27 cents.
4: That's there you it. Go. And that's it. And man, and here's the thing. It is like inflation proof. You spend more than that. You've had more than a 27 cent raise on your gas per gallon, right? And yet this thing stays the same. So there you go. Hey, lots going on. Big Ten Media Days this week in Chicago. We'll talk about that. We'll hear from Big Ten Commissioner Tony Petitti about a whole number of things. Busey Bank sponsorship. They've been tied to the U of I, for over a century. But a big announcement this week. We'll get into that as well. And a bit later on, LeBron James said to Philly, do you care? We're going to break our rule. And one time we're going to talk about LeBron just once. But fellas, let's start right now. It is talking season. The Big Ten, look, preseason is here. College football finally is here upon us.
10: It is, man. You know, it's so crazy how quickly it jumps on you. You know, you're in the middle of summer. It feels like we're just done with the Final Four, and here we are. We're starting with college football already. It's like, but it's exciting. It's such an exciting time. And in the Big Ten coming off back-to-back-to-back national championships, and now Illinois coming off great seasons, 10 wins, 9 wins. It's a lot of fun.
11: This is going to be shaping up to be quite the Big Ten season. You've got Oregon, who a lot of people think is the favorite. Ohio State brings a ton back. Indiana's the defending national champion. USC is talking big things again. I mean, there's a lot of things going on. And then you've got a bunch of new coaches with Matt Campbell and you know, Pat Fitzgerald and others coming on in conference. It looks like it's going to be a fantastic season. And I'm just looking forward to the Fighting Illini, you know, getting their share of wins.
4: Absolutely. Illinois, by the way, 9th in the media preseason poll done each year by Cleveland.com. But you mentioned coming off 19 wins over the past 2 years, the first ever back-to-back 9-win seasons in program history. This had never happened before. But 9th in the Big Ten pick, again, we don't get big into preseason polls, but it gives you something to talk about. Is that fair or is that low or high? Or what did you think of that when that came out, Illinois being 9th in the Big Ten?
10: Yeah, I think you can lump a bunch of those teams in the middle together. I mean, Illinois could be 6th, 5th, 6th, or they could be, you know, 11th. I mean, it depends on how things play out. I think the big questions for Illinois center around their defense, but I think that's probably appropriate. Now, that could mean, though, 9th place in the Big Ten could mean another 9-win season. I mean, let's be honest. I mean, you know, you're 8-4 or 9-3 or something like that. You could be in, you know, 8th or 9th place because that's how difficult it is in the Big Ten.
11: Yeah, this is something where we're going to see what Brett Bielema can do. You know, there's a lot of replacing Luke Altmaier won't be easy. Gabe Yakus as well. So there's a lot of holes to fill, and he's coming out with a 3-3-5 defense, which nobody else plays. It should be a really interesting season, just from a strategic standpoint.
4: So many good things happening with this program right now as Brett Bielema begins his 6th season as head of the Football Illini. And he talked earlier this week in Chicago, was asked the question about recruiting in an era right now, the golden era, as the reporter called it, for football and basketball, enjoying just tremendous success. Let's listen in to part of that.
12: Do you believe that stands at the top of the list when it comes to prestigious and trying to land recruits out of high school or out of the portal?
13: It definitely helps. You know, one of the first phone calls I had with Josh, he gave me Brad's number, and I talked to Brad, I think the 2 days before I took the job. And a lot of part of that was obviously a conversation with Josh. But Brad just assured me how great Josh was to work with and the environment we had at Illinois. So he's been a huge asset for me as a head coach. Basketball, I think, even in the NIL world and all this changing in college athletics, basketball is a little bit ahead of football at this time, seems like. In that manner. So, yeah, he's been a great resource. I think the cool thing is Josh and I commonly talk about sustainable success, and anybody can have a year or two or maybe three, but you're going into year 6 to have the success we've had. Really, the 2 years we didn't go to a bowl game, we were a 5-7 team. It was a player or two away from going to another one. So, obviously, the playoffs and the ability to get into that would take a different level. But I do think right now in this world we're in, we're able to get in on really any kid in the country. Now, you know, how long they stay talking to us, a lot of times that's driven by, you know, contracts and revenue share and stuff like that. But I think any kid in college football that's getting recruited now will go anywhere his chance is the best. And that's why I think Illinois is a great place for everybody.
14: Good morning, Coach. Jacob Worthing, KRUI. Illinois has established itself as a contender. What are the next steps to consistently challenge for the Big Ten championship in a tough league like this?
13: Well, a big point of mine is to win on the road. I went back and looked during my window over the last 5 years, and then specifically, it's gotten better and better each year. But for us to win, you know, and win at a high level and get in the playoffs, you're going to have to win Big Ten games on the road. And we've been able to do that. My first year, we knocked off Penn State. I think they were number 7 in the country in a 9 overtime game. But that was a long time ago, right? And to build a successful campaign to get 10 wins or more in a regular season, which will get you in the playoffs, I think we're going to have to win on the road. So that's a big one. You know, I I do think that, you know, to say you contend is a great word, right? But I think championships are what people remember, right? And to get in those conversations, to do it more consistently, you got to have a lot of great things going for you. And we got pieces of those puzzle, but we've had a game or two each year that's kind of knocked us out of the playoffs. And to get over the hump, most of those have been on the road. We've been 6-1 the last 2 years at home, so we've been doing our business there. But each year we kind of have one of those games that snaps up and gets us, and we got to avoid those games.
15: Stuart Mandel with The Athletic. Brett, you just said something earlier about the SEC wanting to live in 2005 forever. Can you just explain what you mean by that?
13: Well, I think I just made the headline, right? Well, I became a head coach in 2006, so I was going back before I was a head coach, purposely. And I think what I'm saying is, like, I went to the league, I went to the SEC, and it was a completely different league, in my opinion, than the one I was in the Big Ten prior. And just with the basically the two biggest things, the biggest components are the transfer portal and revenue share, or NIL, however you want to describe it. When those two elements came into college football, the whole world changed. I mean, it's overly obvious to say that, but I think anything to predate that is just a different time in college football. It just is. And it's also really hard. I said this point to someone earlier, you know, so back when I was in the Big Ten the first time, we were going through this renaming of our league. I think the eventual winner was the Leaders and Legends. I don't know how the hell we got there, but regardless, you know, I remember we were in these conversations and I was with Coach Alvarez. He was obviously our AD, and we did a comparative study over 20 years. And I believe they looked at the last 50 years up to that point. And of course, 50 years time, Wisconsin wasn't anywhere in the mix. But in the last 20 years, when we took that data, the only other team that had won more games than Wisconsin was Ohio State. It wasn't Michigan. It wasn't Penn State. It wasn't Nebraska, who was coming in the league, obviously. But the four teams they all wanted to talk about and that they were worried about distributing evenly was Penn State, Ohio State, Michigan, and Nebraska. And I'm pissed, right? Because, like, I'm at Wisconsin and I look at 20 years and no one's really paying attention to that, right? And Coach just said to me very plainly, you know, said, don't worry about things you can't control. You can't change people's 50 years of history in the way they think. I also had that revelation when I recruited a young man, Yelda Forholt. He was from Denmark. And Yelda was a foreign exchange student in Ohio. I offered him a scholarship, and then he went on a tour, and I was at Arkansas, and we hadn't won anything at that point. I was in my first or second year, and he went to visit us, but then he went and visited Alabama, Florida, Ohio State, Michigan, all these premier programs, and he came to Arkansas, in my opinion, because he wasn't blinded by the 50 years that he didn't know, or the 18 years he had been alive on this earth because he had been in Denmark. Right. Like, he wasn't blinded by the things that he had been told or learned. So I just kind of take that in a way that, like, it's a different world, man. The last 3 years, like, the quarterback I have now, we would not have gotten if the world was existed 5 years ago. I know that. Neither would my left tackle, my left guard, my center, and my right tackle wouldn't be here playing for me. Right. And you go around to every team and the rosters have changed because of those two components, the transfer rule and revenue share. It's a different world. Anything beyond that is nonsense.
4: Brett Bielema talking again. This was the Big Ten Media Days earlier. Guys, again, talked about it was funny, kind of trolling the SEC, saying they want to live back in 2005. But what he meant was, in terms of, he had explained it there, just how things have really changed in the past 20 years in the college football landscape, even before NIL, but even more so now, with name, image, likeness dollars being passed around and with the transfer portal.
10: Yeah, it is a different world. You know, we've seen the Big Ten do extremely well. You know, the talk was, you know, the SEC and speed, and now the Big Ten is known as being the, you know, the premier football conference. And, you know, if what would be, I think if the Big Ten wins again this year, and let's say it's Oregon, that's four different champions and four straight seasons. That would be insane. And I think it would put them, you know, in kind of in rare air there. But I love the way Bielema trolls everybody in the SEC and that he has, since Lane Kiffin went off social media, Bielema is the master troll.
11: Yeah. And look, the SEC has won dozens of hypothetical national championships here in the offseason. And they're all worried about, you know, the fact is that the SEC is so tough that they won't get enough teams in the playoff because they have to play SEC teams. You get into the circular argument. I think the Big Ten just likes to win the trophy and go home. And let's see if they can do that for a fourth year.
4: Yeah, absolutely. Of course, the quarterback this year, Caden Hauser, the transfer from began at Michigan State, then went to East Carolina. Now he's coming to Illinois. Bielema talked as well about his success with transfer quarterbacks, going back to Russell Wilson, who left NC State, comes up to Wisconsin, wins a Big Ten title under Bielema. And then, of course, the past two, Tommy DeVito just signed a deal to be the backup, a very nice several million dollars per year in New England. And, of course, Luke Altmaier's in camp with Detroit. So, you know, can Caden Hauser be that guy? Illinois is they're high on him to be that 1 year gap until one of the young recruits possibly takes over in 2027.
10: Yeah, he's got all the tools. Obviously, physically, he's gifted and he's got the arm strength. And now it's, you know, putting it all together back in the Big Ten where he started out just a few years ago.
11: Yeah, it's good. It's also going to be tough to replace Altmaier, the leadership component, the intangibles. But I think Hauser's got the mental makeup to do that. And it will be to try to see how they use him differently offensively will be fun to watch and see how that reveals itself. Because Illini fans have to remember, he's not Luke Altmaier, but that may not be a problem.
4: Yeah. So Illini, again, getting ready for to open camp, and the season opens. We're a few weeks away still as they continue to build that giant scoreboard there at Memorial Stadium. That thing is massive. There are buildings smaller on campus, smaller than that scoreboard. Okay, we've got coming up in just a bit. In fact, we'll talk more about the 3-3-5 lineup. Bielema talks about that. We'll talk about the Busey sponsorship too. But up next, the remarks from Tony Petitti, the Big Ten commissioner, talking about 5-for-5, NIL, college football expansion, even the Big Ten's relationship with the SEC. Some interesting comments made by Petitti on Tuesday in Chicago. Just getting started here in this week, and glad you're with us on the Sports Spectacular, all along the Illini Guys Radio Network.
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25: Welcome back here to the show. As we talked about, it's talking season in college football, Big Ten Media Days this week, Tuesday, Wednesday, Thursday, up in Chicago. Tony Petitti, the Big Ten commissioner, talking. And as I've mentioned elsewhere, you know, anytime Petitti or SEC commissioner Greg Sankey talk, I'm going to listen because these are the two that are going to be shaping the world of college athletics and especially college football. Possibly for the next decade. Obviously, others are in the mix, athletic directors, other commissioners of other leagues, but these are the two big boys there. So Petitti talked, it was a great exchange. In fact, if you get a chance to find the entire conversation online with he and reporters talking about name, image, likeness, college football playoff expansion, the Big Ten's relationship with the SEC, and the SEC has been the big dog now for the past decade and a half, but the Big Ten now all of a sudden, three straight national football champions, three different schools doing it, national championships in both men's and women's basketball. He talked about, again, more bowl wins last year, more wins in the college football playoff last year than any other conference. It's a big time right now for the Big Ten. And so Tony Petitti talking and answering a number of topics. We wanted to play a little bit of that because it's pretty good stuff. It's pretty interesting if you have an interest in kind of where we are and where we're headed in college athletics. Here's Big Ten Commissioner Tony Petitti.
26: Well, I'll take it from a couple of things. I'm going to start with our fans. Our fans, I think the SEC fans, they really like the rivalry. I think, you know, it would be great if we played each other more. I think that's from the fan perspective, having a rivalry with the Big Ten and the SEC is a great thing. Right. You see the games when we play them, you know, when we play them in the CFP, when we play them in the regular season, which isn't that often right now. But, you know, everybody's already pointing to Ohio State going down to Austin to play, you know, and Oklahoma going to Michigan. We've got others so I think on that side of it, from the fans' point of view, it couldn't be better. Like, that's a great thing to have. Fans really want to compete. They want to talk about which league is better. Great. Let's just keep doing that. On the work side of it, you know, we're taking on some of the most complicated things that have happened in the space, and we're doing it together every single day. I literally have talked to Greg Sankey more than five times already this morning about the bill. And that goes on lots of issues. Like, at the end of the day, you know, we very early in the job, when we first started to get to know each other, it was like, hey, we're not always going to agree, but we're going to do it in a way where we're transparent and we're respectful, and we'll just fight hard for our leagues and go from there. So I would say, yeah, I mean, I think people point to the playoff and try to make it something bigger than it is. Like, you know, they're doing what they think is best, and we're doing what we think is best, and we'll see where it evolves to over time. I don't think there's that much daylight at the end of the day. But to the heart of your question, the fans love the rivalry. We want to double down on that because it's the right thing for all of our sports to play those games. And then secondly, I think as a working partner, I mean, I can tell you, I don't think it could be much better, to be honest with you.
2: Wanted to ask, a lot of the reporting on the college football playoff has structured it that it seems like the Big Ten has one position, the SEC has another, and it's been very difficult to mold those two together. Just curious, as you look at it, what the Big Ten stance is to move this thing forward, come to some type of resolution on it, and what's going to be best for all the stakeholders, the colleges, the kids, the networks, and everybody else involved.
26: Yeah, I mean, the first thing I'll say about, you know, working with the SEC on the playoff and working with Greg specifically, you know, I've never heard him say that he won't do the work and consider 24. I mean, he's been public about certain preferences he has, but he's committed himself to doing the work around all formats. And we've done the same thing. We have strong opinions about where the right path is. I think there's been an evolution since we were here last year about how people feel about 24 or, at this point. And we've made adjustments in our league. We were focused on automatic qualifiers. We're not focused on that anymore. We're looking at, you know, the committee picking the field of 24. We feel that that ultimately will still unlock the power of scheduling that we want. So we work every day with it. I think the path is, you know, you've got to be able to do this in a way that allows you to not play championship games. There's obviously significant economic value in our championship games across the P4. And so we've got to understand where that is. And if we can find the value, then I think it just changes the tone of the conversations. But it's been completely collaborative. And even though the memo gives the SEC and the Big Ten more, you know, the operating decision making in this process, we've really included, you know, on a daily basis, our colleagues in the ACC, the Big 12, and everybody else in the CFP room. We're trying to do this together. I think there's been a lot of movement among coaches and ADs around the country that 24 is the right number, but we've got to see if it has the right value, and we got to understand that process and how we schedule it and when.
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7: Steve McGarvey, Associated Press. Just wondering from your perspective, can college sports survive long-term if you continue to have $50 million football rosters? And what will the sport look like if Congress is unable to pass any legislation?
26: Yeah, I think the biggest thing to your question is, you know, every institution is slightly different in terms of the resources, how many sports they sponsor, what their revenue profile is. I think the thing that we're focused on is trying to get to a sustainable growth level in terms of what the revenue share looks like and the NIL opportunities for student athletes. I mean, I don't think you'll talk to an AD or even a coach or anybody in the country who will tell you that exponential growth, every portal is the right model. It doesn't, you know, we need to get to a place where we can have a model of growth that's more realistic and looks more like what our revenue growth could possibly be. So I think that's where that is. You know, on the good side of all of this, like that's away from, you know, the transactional nature is that we're fortunate that, you know, fans are coming to watch and give us their time in record numbers. So we have that going really well. We've just got to solidify this other piece. And like, you know, a lot of businesses would really be worrying about the first piece, which is how do I engage with my fans and my customers and how do I grow my audiences? We're doing that better than we ever have. I think the 2014 playoffs is an opportunity to expand that. I think what you're seeing in women's sports and Olympic sports in terms of at least, you know, some of the record attendance numbers and viewership, volleyball is growing by leaps and bounds. We're excited about, you know, bringing four teams to Wrigley. So I think you're seeing all of that. But I think the key thing to your question is we've got to get to some kind of some level of growth that's more realistic in terms of how the costs keep rising.
8: Hello, Commissioner. Jacob Worthing, KRUI. With expansion and the CFP changing the landscape, what do you think is the biggest challenge or issue facing the Big Ten over the next 5 years?
26: Yeah, that's a great question. I think, you know, we look at it all the time. I think the first thing is, you know, understanding and bringing some sort of level of the word sustainable gets kind of overused a lot in our space about what the go forward is. I think it's more predictability. I think coaches, ADs, people that operate in the system want to know that the rules are the same for everybody, that they apply evenly. It doesn't mean that everybody's going to have the same resources. That's just not going to happen in the college athletic space. Even if you know, make a decision that you're going to have some kind of cap and you make the cap harder, you're still going to have discrepancy in resources. You have to understand and respect that. So what we want to do is we want to have, like we talk about with our ADs, we want to have as much competitive balance inside our league as possible. And then when we exit the play in national championships, when we go into NCAA tournaments and every sport that we compete in, that we're best suited to compete and win national championships. So finding that sweet spot where you have a system that allows you to have as much competitive balance when we line up to play our regular seasons. And then when we send our teams out to go play for national championships, we can actually say that we're in a good spot. It's fair. And we have a great shot to win.
9: Hey, Tony, Luke DeCock from the Associated Press. 5 for 5 was supposed to sort of simplify the eligibility issue. We've obviously seen already some TROs and injunctions and lawsuits in that respect. What's your level of confidence that 5 for 5 holds up legally? And then what's going to be the course of action if it doesn't and all of these seniors get another year?
26: Yeah, I mean, that's a place where the bill sort of sets a go-forward paradigm where they are going to enshrine 5 for 5 in the bill. It's obviously the NCAA policy. I think what you're referencing is the fact that when you make a transition from one system to another, there are student athletes who are going to feel that they were caught in that transition. They're trying to figure out where that is. And what you've seen is, a bunch of cases filed. You know, we've asked the senators to include, some sense, like if these cases are so new, could we get some protection so that you help us get this system in place? I don't know if that help is coming or not in the bill. We haven't seen it. I don't know if they're going to expand the protections to cover that. But what you're alluding to is just this problem that we have in the NCAA. When you make a change, there's still the look back piece that makes it hard to get to the next place. And so I think over time, it'll be okay. But we're in this transition mode where we change the rule, and there are student athletes who are going to say, well, what's the timing of that rule applying to?

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2: And to Illinois as well. 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
4: Get ready to face wet weather if you're out to start off August today with showers and thunderstorms likely. There'll also be gusty winds out of the east with an afternoon high of 73. Windy with more rain tonight down to 65. The showers in early tomorrow, then clearing and windy with a high of 73. And a sunny Monday with a high in the mid-70s. From the Weather Channel, I'm Jeff Marr, WLS AM 890, with another update in 30 minutes.
5: Fighting Illini football just had their best two-season stretch in program history. 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
13: What's the biggest adjustment going to the 3-3-5 defense, and what made that the most attractive option for your defensive coming up?
14: So last year, structurally, we played a 3-3-5 scheme in 90% of our snaps. So it's labeled that way. It's a different way of saying it, but this defensive scheme is uniquely different. It's a genesis of Rocky Long, who is a longtime defense coordinator, very successful, many different plays. When Bobby

0: He left UNLV. He went to San Diego State and learned it right from Coach Long, and then had installed it and built it into his Montana program. We played against it a couple years ago when we played Mississippi State in the bowl game. So there's a few teams that have run it, but it's very unique and different. And I think the biggest factor for me is I wanted to get a way that we could play a defense that players could come in and transfer into and play easily. In addition to build something a little bit unique, I think in the Big Ten play, to prepare for a unique offense or defensive scheme in a work week is really, really hard. When I got into the league, the defense we were running, there were about two or three teams that ran it. Last year at the end of the year, there were about 12, you could say 13 teams that ran a variation of our defense more than anything else. So we've become a really routine prep, and I want to have something a little bit more unique.
1: That was Brett Bielema on Tuesday talking about his new defensive scheme, 3-3-5, and the former Montana head coach Bobby Hawk coming in to lead that. We'll be talking more about that here in the month of August. We'll get to IlliniGuys.com football writer analyst Matt Stevens in, maybe even get football analyst Steve Sturm to talk about it. So a new look right now, and Brett Bielema saying that really it's something that they already ran last year, just didn't name it as that. So again, we'll see how that progresses as we continue here on the Atlanta Guys Sports Spectacular. Larry, Mike, and Brad, let's get into what happened a day before everyone went to Chicago. The new sponsorship, Busey Bank, coming in, and for the first time, the Atlanta sports teams will have a patch on their jersey, the Busey Bank logo, as they sign a multi-year massive sponsorship. Guys, to do that.
2: Well, all kids grow up and hope to have a Busey Bank sponsorship on their jersey. I mean, that's like a dream come true. But this is the way of college athletics, right? I mean, you are basically, you have to sell every marketing, find every dollar you can to put into college athletics, and also to use it for whether it's NIL, whatever it is, to make sure that you can keep up with everyone else. And this is a great partnership. Busey Bank and University of Illinois go hand in hand, and I think this is just the beginning. I expect another announcement soon on, you know, when they start naming courts and fields and all those types of things.
3: I like the Busey fit for a lot of reasons. Obviously, long association with the University of Illinois, also supporting the radio network for decades. Mm-hmm. The other part is, and I can't help but do this because I am such a fashion plate, but the fact that the logo actually is the right color for University of Illinois, because I love me a Culver's burger as much as anybody, but that light blue sitting on a red Gophers jersey just doesn't look right to me. So I do think there's an appeal, an aesthetic appeal that also Busey serves as well.
1: Yeah, great synergy between the two, not just the colors, but Van Dukeman, who is the CEO. Van, just a fantastic individual, great person to talk to. Busey has had a relationship with this show as well over the years, and we're thankful for that. Talking about that actually Josh Whitman was an intern back in college with Busey, and was saying that, you know, how they had a certain program in place. Maybe today he's the CEO of Busey and not the AD CEO, if you will, of Illinois Athletics. But Josh Whitman on Monday addressing the issue of having the patches on there, and says if anyone's concerned about that, you shouldn't be.
4: I'd say I understand it, but I also would remind people that if you actually look back in time over the last several decades, there have been corporate patches on jerseys. We've had a Nike swoosh on our jersey for the last 30 years, and nobody's thought a lot about that. We've had corporate sponsors associated with bowl games when we play in a bowl that goes on the uniform. And so this is probably just the next step in that continued evolution. And I think it's notable that unlike a year ago, let alone 5 years ago, all of these revenues now go into the calculation that was put in place following the House settlement, ultimately that's used to determine the amount of resources made available for our student athletes through the revenue share. And so our student athletes now have the opportunity to benefit from these relationships in a way that never existed previously. And I think that was always one of the reasons that we never opened these doors previously. It's an outgrowth of the way that our industry is continuing to grow and evolve. And so it's important for us just to keep pace with college athletics. And I think our fans also really like us being competitive. And we all recognize the progress that we've made on that front over the last number of years. And if we want to continue to do that and hopefully can elevate the program beyond where we are today, resources are an important part of that, and we have to be prepared to make some adjustments in order to capture the most significant opportunities available to us. And for us, it was about trying to find a partner who had a set of shared values, who, again, originates in the same community where we have, who has had this shared history, that believes in a lot of the same things that we believe in terms of investing in people, building relationships, really being a champion for our community. And so it started with that, and that was really what led us to Busey. There were a lot of companies out there that could have written a check to put their name on our jersey. And so it went beyond that. It was more about what are the other elements of that we want to see in a partner, and how do we want to be associated with that brand going forward? Because let's be clear, this is one of the most intimate associations we can have, right? You put a company's name on your jersey that is the most closely affiliated you can be with our program in terms of being right on the uniform with our student athletes and our coaches. And so there's a lot that goes into that evaluation.
1: Again, that's Josh Whitman talking about this new world. By the way, 5 years, $30 million, as Brad mentioned. This does not include the courts. Now, we know Busey Bank, actually, if you recall, back in March, they did a court sponsorship for the Big 12 conference tournament in Kansas City. And so we, as Brad mentioned, we look forward to seeing some kind of court and football floor sponsorships to be named maybe fairly quickly, but certainly potentially here before the start of the football season.
2: Yeah, definitely. Yeah. By the way, Josh Woodward is glad after signing his new contract he didn't go with Busey Bank back in the day. So he's got a good deal. No, I think this is, again, it's a great partnership. I think it shows that Illinois is competing and doing all the right things to keep up with the Joneses in this arms race in college sports.
3: Yeah, I can't wait till Illinois comes out with the Larry Smith official three-piece suit. That'll be awesome too. And look, this is what it takes to compete. And we saw Ohio State went with Chase, you know. So these battles are just going to get bigger and bigger and more important. And it's good for Illinois to have a rock in there early and some foundation being built.
1: Yeah, Notre Dame went going with the SoFi this week as well, and another massive deal. Joshua, when we talked last week, signing the new contract is, as Brad mentioned, 10-year deal worth more than $30 million. Some of the coaches, Brett Bielema and Brad Underwood on Monday, they were at that presser, talked about what it means having the stability of their boss in the athletic office and Josh Whitman signing for the long term. Let's listen in.
0: A lot of great things have happened for us at the University of Illinois. One of the greatest things last week, Josh Whitman, our AD, who's been a huge part of not just success in football, but the University of Illinois over the last 10 years, they gave him a contract that pretty much ensures my contract lines with his, and his is even a little bit longer. To have that blessing, to have an AD walk that walk with us on a daily basis is absolutely awesome. Been a huge part of why we've had success. You know, in the last 2 years in the Big Ten Conference, we're number four behind Indiana, Oregon, Ohio State, in four really cool categories: win percentages, Power Four wins, home wins, and ranked wins. And I think if Illinois was in that messaging as that spot in the Big Ten Conference, a lot of people would find that hard to believe. But not for me. The walk that we walk, the players that we have here today, it's been absolutely awesome. In the last 2 years, we're 8-1 in one score games in conference play and bowl games. And that was largely generated by a really good player that left us, Luke Altmaier. So to bring Caden Hauser here as one of our player representatives, I wanted him to be known as the quarterback at the University of Illinois going into this season. I think he's a great representative of not just who he is, but what we represent at Illinois. I think that's why we've got him. We've had a little bit of a history going back to Russell Wilson, my first ever transfer quarterback, to Tommy DeVito, to Luke, and now Caden hopes to fall in that same line. Also, two other players with us are two guys we recruited out of high school, Jaheim Clark.
4: It's comfort for me. I'm going to speak selfishly. You know, his relationship and mine is very special and unique. I think it goes beyond just he's my boss. I think there's a personal side to that that's very comforting. I think that when you're in a position where we're having success, I know why we're having success, and it takes that administrative support and the relationship to understand how hard it is to win. Josh understands that. His commitment has never wavered. But there's also times when it's having somebody who understands it. You know, there's that was a bad break or this or that, and he's so out front of everything. I just think it's well deserved. I think his passion for this university is obviously there's no one has more passion than he does, and he's got sweat equity in this place as well. So. Very happy for he and Hope and his kids, and hopefully they're here as long as he wants to be here.
1: So, guys, there are the coaches there. Let's turn to college basketball as well. I want to get your thoughts. Let's hear a quick soundbite from Brad Underwood when he was asked about how the summer has gone.
4: Yeah, it's been really good. I'm excited. We just completed the second week where we had everybody. I've been really excited about our freshmen, just for the fact they're smart. Their retention's been really high. I don't feel like we've lost anybody. It's been a big summer of install, as we call it. We're installing some new things offensively and defensively. So Dre's healthy. That's been good. You know, probably the biggest challenge has been getting Box back up to speed. He was gone a good bit with his national team, but the guys are making huge improvements with Fletch and obviously getting in better shape. So I'm excited about these last couple of weeks, and then send them home for a little bit and get refreshed before the fall.
5: What's changed for you guys now that Stefan is back and everybody's healthy and you have a full team in the court?
4: Yeah, it just allows you to get a vision, a picture of what it might look like. I don't want to be like I was last year, where it took me till after the UConn game to figure out to put Keaton on the ball and figure out that Merck was in the center. You know, I want to figure that out. It was a challenge last year because we didn't have a lot of the guys in the summer. So that's been very helpful. It's also helpful having returners back and you can see their next steps physically. But like I said, I've been really pleased with the freshmen just in terms of their ability to catch on and their ability to retain.
1: Brad Underwood talking there. And Brad Sturdy, you've mentioned this, the big difference of having all these guys in place. Nobody was trying to fight visa issues. Nobody's really fighting injury issues. We had some guys playing some international ball with Team USA and overseas in Europe. But for the most part, the guys have been here. And Underwood talking about this has been a great install period for this program as they begin to prepare for what could be a banner season in Illinois basketball.
2: I think when you put them all together and you see them play together and play against each other, you start to figure out what each player can do much earlier than you would if they don't start doing this until, you know, the fall. So it allows them to, when they take a break in August, these coaches can all sit down and say, all right, here's what we saw. Here's what we can do with these guys. And you start coming up with ideas and you become almost like, I'm sure, like, you know, Tyler Underwood's over there, like an evil scientist genius, you know, trying to figure out ways to use them on offense and, you know, whatever. Cam Crocker's got the defense and he's saying, oh, I could do this defensively. So, I mean, it opens up a lot of options for them. And it also, when you implement things early in the summer, now you can, you know, when you come back, you can get more advanced earlier. And so you're not walking into November, your first game, with vanilla stuff. You're ready to play and compete at the highest level right away.
3: Yeah, I do think you also kind of see who plays well together, who complements one another, things that they just couldn't test last year, especially when you were in that holding pattern thinking Petrovic was going to be a huge contributor, which didn't turn out to happen. And you have to make adjustment and change plans, where something tells me, listening to, you know, little birds, that you know, they're pretty confident in at least one of their freshmen being pretty good. And, you know, you've got that feeling going, you know, into the summertime and you start getting these guys working on that chemistry. And that's what's going to make the difference in this schedule they have, which Brad Underwood has stacked some really, really good, talented opponents up, you're going to have to know your team.
1: Yeah. Feels like that everyone in this program, from Brad Underwood to the assistants, to the support staff, to the players, everyone learned something about themselves and about each other in this 2025-26 season. Now, how do they manifest it for this next year? Time will tell. But again, he's happy with where they are right now. Stay with us. A little conversation, a rare chat about LeBron James on this show. As you guys know, we're averse to talking LeBron. We'll break that rule just at once. And college football playoff expansion. What do the guys think about it? That's next.
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0: hey, we're going to do what we never, ever, ever do. And let's talk LeBron James. LeBron, one of the GOATs, is going to play. He's this guy who plays basketball from Akron, Ohio. St. Vincent, St. Mary's.
1: Heard of him once, maybe.
0: Yeah, he's done a few things, scored a few points. Record 24th NBA season this year, but he chooses Philadelphia. Look, a young, talented team. I think the fact that they are, it's the largest media market on the East Coast, not New York. And we're hearing some talk that maybe New York just said, yeah, we're not interested this time around. But LeBron to Philadelphia, does it move the needle for you guys?
1: I do think he can be kind of a difference maker for them just because he doesn't have to be the star. They have so many guys now. I mean, but I is he content with being fourth option? Because essentially he's fourth option when you think about Maxey and Brown and Embiid. Now that's assuming that Embiid's somewhat healthy or healthy at all. So, but yeah, I mean, he can fit, but usually your fourth guy is a guy who's really locked in defensively and doing all those types of things. I just don't see LeBron at 41 wanting to be that guy, but we'll see.
2: It's an interesting fit. I thought both Minnesota and Philadelphia were the two basketball fits that I was most curious at seeing. It's strange that you're going to already say, I'm going to live in New York. I'm going to helicopter to games, which NBA stars and helicopters is not always good stories. So I think it'll be really good if you can figure out how to play Embiid one game a week and see if you can get 2 or 3 weeks of the playoffs in before he gets hurt again.
1: Yeah.
0: Yeah. Well, and that's the thing too, is can they stay healthy? LeBron, look, you know, I think he'll be 42 coming up here this winter. He's not getting any younger. He has had some nagging injuries, nothing too significant, but you know, he missed the first part of last season because of that. Embiid, I don't think has played anywhere close to 2/3 of a season in the past 3 years. So that's a big question again, is that they were all healthy at the end of the year, but with those two cogs, Maxey is there, of course, Jaylen Brown, will they have the health? But LeBron, by the way, something else I noticed, choosing a veteran coach to play for the first time in his career, not since the late Paul Silas was chosen as his first coach and was shown the door in year two of LeBron's career, has LeBron had a veteran coach and a guy who won a ring without him to boot.
1: It's pretty interesting because, you know, he's had a history of not maybe clashing with these. He can kind of bully younger coaches, newer coaches, you know, but that's not going to happen here. Right. I mean, so it'll be interesting. I do think he can be a good mentor, maybe if he takes on that role. But is he willing to do that? And I don't know. We're going to find out. It's going to be great theater regardless.
2: Well, I keep thinking of Bill Walton's 1986 season with the Celtics. If Embiid can be healthy like that, I think LeBron will play, you know, 55 games a year, you know, and Jaylen Brown's he's a minutes machine, you know. They could be pretty good, or this could be a colossal, oh my gosh, don't, you know, everybody wants to slow down and take a look. And that's kind of the fun of the NBA is you just don't know until it happens. But yeah. I think it's, if he wants to make a run at the GOAT, if he won two in a row in Philadelphia, that might put him back in the running.
0: Yeah, might be there, might solidify it for him before he goes. I do think this is his final stop. I do believe he will have a retirement tour next year. You can count on that. Hey, want to get your thoughts before we say so long. College football playoff, Tony Petitti, the Big Ten commissioner, talking about the 2014 possible version. It feels like 2027 is going to bring some kind of change, either 16 teams, 24 teams. What say you about the future of the college football landscape in terms of the playoff?
1: I think 16 is the perfect number. I know they're probably going to go bigger, but I'm a 16 team fan, just like they do in all the other divisions.
2: Yeah, I like the idea of a 16 team. I think the most significant thing that happened this week is the Stanford athletes decided to unionize. And I think that is going to open the door for what we've been talking about for 5 years, that you'll collectively bargain and then you can actually enforce rules.
0: Yeah, you've got that's one jumping in, but you know there'll be more to follow. Something to mark to certainly watch. Mike, good point there. Hey, I want to bring out a little trivia for you, St. Louis Cardinal fans who may be listening. It was 37 years ago this week when one Vince Coleman stole 50 consecutive bases. He finally was caught 37 years ago this week. Vince Coleman, by the way, you may not know, is a punter and kicker for Florida A&M back in college. In 1979, he kicked a field goal for Florida A&M to beat Miami. Not Ohio, Miami, Florida. Florida A&M beat Miami back before Schnellenberger came in and they became, you know, quarterback U. Anyway, a little fun tidbit there to throw out there. Why not? All right. Hey, we appreciate you stopping by. Enjoy the weekend. Here we go. Football's upon us. We'll do it again next week. Only do it better. For Mike and Brad, I'm Larry. We'll see you next time. ILL.
3: I.
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0: An area of low pressure will result in a windy and wet start to August today with showers and thunderstorms likely as winds gust out of the east. The high later today near 73. More rain tonight. It's still windy with a low in the mid-60s. Rain ends early tomorrow, then clearing for the afternoon with a high of 73 and a sunny Monday with a high in the mid-70s. From the Weather Channel, I'm Jeff Maher, WLS AM 890, with another update in 30 minutes.
10: Disarmament deal. I'm Angelo Bavaro, Fox News. President Trump reporting Hamas for the first time is agreeing to give up their arms if Israel meets certain conditions.
11: President Trump touting this really as a major achievement. He also said it's one that simply would have been impossible to get done without the success the U.S. had already in the war against Iran.
12: It's a great breakthrough. Nobody thought that would be possible to disarm Hamas. That shows you how much success we're having with Iran.
11: Here in the region, we've gotten back into that rhythm of attacks, one side striking the other, the next night, the other side striking. Multiple drone attacks targeting U.S. bases in Kuwait. No casualties reported.
10: Fox's Steve Harrigan. Beijing officially denies providing direct military assistance to Iran. The U.S. and Israel are contemplating upping the pressure on Iran.
13: The British Telegraph newspaper is reporting a land blockade is under consideration by President Trump and Israeli Prime Minister Benjamin Netanyahu to increase economic pressure on the regime after months of attacks have failed to bring them to their knees. The article suggesting the plan could require the U.S. and Israel to petition Iran's neighbors to restrict or close border crossings, which would limit exports and imports to the country. Iran shares borders with seven different countries, including Iraq, Pakistan, and Turkey, which all maintain economic and political cooperation with Tehran.
10: Fox's Anita Vogel there. Ukrainian President Volodymyr Zelensky has pitched President Trump and other American officials on helping Ukraine win permission from tech titan Elon Musk to use his Starlink satellite communication system to guide strikes inside Russia. The push for expanded use of Starlink comes as Zelensky looks for an alternate way to mitigate the need for U.S. Patriot air defense systems. 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
15: President Trump holding a rare cabinet meeting at Camp David Friday.
16: He warned Tehran that they will continue to pay a heavy price if they continue to attack U.S. interests in the region. Meantime, the president also noted the shocking video from North Africa in the Spanish enclave of Ceuta. He called the flood of migrants there a catastrophe and a warning for our homeland if the Democrats win the midterm. The president also touted a phased agreement for the complete disarmament of Hamas in exchange for a full Israeli military withdrawal from Gaza, though he did acknowledge there remains a great deal of skepticism over that deal, both in Washington and, as you can well imagine, over in Jerusalem as well.
15: Fox's Kevin Cork. Savannah Guthrie put out a new message on social media this morning, 6 months after her mother's disappearance. She says the family has lived every moment in agony and will never stop looking for answers.
17: The Pima County Sheriff's Office has released a copy of two ransom notes sent to a TV station. One, February 2nd, formally demanded $4 million in Bitcoin and is addressed to daughter Savannah. It said Nancy would be killed if payment was not received within 7 days. 4 days later, a note sent to the same TV station said in part, "We did not grasp the seriousness of Nancy's physical condition. We did not intend to hurt her. She is buried in nature now." It ends by saying, "We are truly sorry." The sheriff's department says they believe someone knows who wrote these letters based on the way they're written. They also say they still need public help identifying the man captured on video at Guthrie's home before she was taken. Jessica Rosenthal, Fox News.
15: Meantime, two men once detained in that Nancy Guthrie disappearance are suing the Pima County Sheriff's Department. They claim they were unlawfully arrested and held at gunpoint. They're looking for more than $3 million in damages. I'm Angelo Bavaro, and this is Fox News.
18: Eaton 16 in, 15 out. Kennedy 21 in from O'Hare, 25 back out to the airport. Eisenhower, pretty good shape. Stevenson and Ryan as well. But 57 inbound, a crash south of 167th, left lane and right shoulder blocked. Accidents on eastbound I-88 at 355. The other accidents on 88 are now clear. From the WLS AM 890 Traffic Center, I'm Ed Smarin with the next update in 30 minutes.
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21: 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But first, we always have to start with your story.
1: And rumor has it you guys have been going to some concerts. Saw Ed Sheeran in Soldier Field. You saw Alex Warren, who your daughter Maggie really likes.
2: We did. It's been, we've talked about my son Alex playing guitar and going to his concerts. But recently, the latest in the summer, it's been kind of concert season for us. And it's kind of a fluke that these two happen so close to each other. But my wife really wanted to go see Ed Sheeran at Soldier Field. And we had a great time. All five of us went. We had a really awesome night. Then my daughter Maggie has become a giant fan of this artist named Alex Warren. I'd never heard of Alex Warren before, but in the last year we've listened to a lot of Alex Warren in our house. And he was playing at the United Center, which to me is kind of amazing that someone I'd never heard of was big enough to play at the United Center. But the United Center, big, big stadium. And so we got tickets. And I bought tickets via StubHub. And I've bought tickets from StubHub all the time. And for those of you that aren't familiar how StubHub works, StubHub is the middleman. They coordinate the sale between someone who's looking to get rid of their tickets and someone who wants to buy them. And I've never had any problems with it. But they also, the reason I like StubHub is they have this guarantee that, you know, you're going to get in. It's kind of like using, you're putting your money in escrow where someone's guaranteeing that it's done. And so, I bought tickets, nothing special, way up in the balcony, for the five of us to go see Alex Warren. And the tickets kept not showing up in my account. And there was always this big disclaimer on the account that said, you know, we have to wait until everything's good, but we have to wait. The tickets might even come on, you know, might not show up to your account till just like an hour or two before the concert. You know, it just depends. I was like, okay, I'm patient. And so we went out for dinner that night before the concert, went to the West Loop. There's got some great restaurants. Took the kids, had a big, big pretzel and some beer before the concert. The kids didn't.
1: The kids didn't get beer. Yeah.
2: Okay. No, the kids just enjoyed the giant pretzel. But I'm sitting there stressing out because I don't have these tickets yet. And so I finally excuse myself and, I go and open my StubHub and I start trying to communicate with StubHub. I start talking to him and you start with talking to AI, which is infuriating. And then I get a live person, but I can't talk to him on the phone. It's only via chat in the app and my phone battery is like dying on me. So I'm terrified. I'm like, oh my God, like how are we going to get in there? And I knew we'd get into the concert. I just didn't want to have to deal with the pain of it and fighting with it afterwards. And so we're driving there and my wife's driving to in the parking lot. We're in the parking lot of the United Center and I still don't have tickets. And the guy I'm chatting with, whose name was Alex. It's funny. I remember that because my son's name is Alex and we were going to see Alex Warren. So I thought it was funny there was an Alex helping me as well. But, he's like, don't worry, we'll get you in. And we tried all these things. It was like having IT help. You know, we tried every basic thing you could possibly do. And he just couldn't get the tickets. They couldn't find them. And so he goes, okay, I'm putting our guarantee in place. He goes, I'm giving you new tickets. And within like 30 seconds, I have these new tickets that hit my Ticketmaster account from StubHub. And Mark, we went from the top of the stadium to third row right off of the stage.
1: Wow. Patience paid off.
2: They upgraded us unbelievably. My daughter was crazy. Even everybody in our audience, like in our family, we were about 10, 15 feet from Alex Warren singing. It was such a fun night and a great show. And I have to give StubHub a lot of credit because they took something that was driving me absolutely crazy and made it a night that my kids will never forget. And so it was really cool. And I have to give them a lot of credit for that. They did a good job. They honored what they said they were going to do. So it was a fun one.
1: I've actually seen Alex Warren some, not in person, but I've seen his songs, YouTube or what have you. He's good. Ed Sheeran's
2: music's
1: incredibly
2: enjoyable.
1: Yeah. Ed Sheeran's incredibly talented.
2: Ed Sheeran. Actually, let me tell you a quick Ed Sheeran story. This was really amazing to me. He started the show by saying, you'll notice I have no band with me. There is no backtrack music to anything that I do. Everything you hear tonight will be produced live on the spot. And he uses these looping pedals.
1: Right,
2: so he spends like the first 3 minutes like building the beat to the song. And it was just unbelievable, the talent behind it.
1: That would have been awesome. So those are two pretty cool concerts to go to. The kids were happy.
2: Kids were happy.
1: Everybody's happy. Yeah, StubHub's happy that they overserved after making it very difficult. Made it work out perfectly. So since that came to a great ending for you and the family, how are you going to fix Social Security? Let's go to Social Security. I know you do a lot of seminars on Social Security. You can certainly find out when and where just by going to the website, yourwellment.com. But we're now going to talk about, because now the latest things are out about the trust fund of Social Security that, it, you know, we've heard for a while it's going to run out of, you know, money. The trust fund of Social Security will run out in 36. maybe 2034. Well, maybe it's 2033. Now they're saying 2032. So if that happens, the program experiences an immediate 22% benefit cut. So that's a big deal. So I guess we've been hearing this for over a decade. How do we react to news like this?
2: Mark, this is funny. And these headlines have been coming out a bunch recently. And one of the first things I talk about in my Social Security workshops is this exact topic. I tell everybody, we have to worry about it. It's something that we have to worry about, but it's not something I want you to make an emotional decision based upon. Because first of all, I want to think about this. So the United States population that's over age 65, the vast majority of that population, Social Security is almost everything they have in income. So this is a huge source of income for the largest population we have in America. And it's also the population that votes more than any other. And so the government knows, your politicians know that this is a problem that they have to fix. Hands down, they have to fix it. And Mark, I don't know if you remember, there was a bipartisan commission back in the Obama administration called the Simpson-Bowles Commission. And there was, I believe it was four Republicans, four Democrats that got together, and they were going to come up with ideas on how to fix Social Security. And if I remember correctly, they had 8 different ideas that they came up with. So maybe it was one a person. It's kind of funny. And they've narrowed it down to 2 that I've heard them talk about. And Congress doesn't talk about this much on record, but actually they are starting to talk about it in committees on record on how they think they're going to fix Social Security. And there's 2 that seem to keep bubbling up. And here's the 2 that I think is going to happen to them. And so, Mark, you can tell me if you're seeing something different, but the first thing I think they'll do is they'll change the age of Social Security. They'll change the age at which you could collect your full retirement age. They've done this before.
1: Yeah, went from 65 in 1935 when it started under FDR, went to 66. And then in 1955 through 59, it went 66, 2 months, 4 months, 6 months, 8 months, 10 months. And then obviously for those where we are right now is those born in 1960 or later, your full retirement age, according to Social Security, is 67.
2: 67 years old. So I tell everyone right now, if you're over 55 years old, I wouldn't worry too much about it. But if you're younger than 55, and that's kind of a ballpark for me, I would say, hey, you should expect Social Security age to be pushed back a year or two. You know, I'm 45 years old. I don't expect to receive Social Security until I'm probably 70. And that's okay with me. I have the time to plan for that. And so that's one thing I think they're going to do. And the reason they do it, Social Security, Mark, was signed into law, as you said, 1935. Social Security age back then was 65, but life expectancy was 62 years old.
1: Right,
2: so
1: right.
2: The average person didn't even live long enough to collect Social Security. And actuarially speaking, if they made it to 65, they only lived 2 more years and dropped over dead at 67. So today we're in a whole different world. I mean, life expectancy is in the late 70s. If you make it to 65, it's into your 80s.
1: All right. So think about this. In 1983 is when Social Security raised the full retirement age from 66 to 67. So you think about that, and you had to be born in 1960 or later, which is where we are now. So that happened in 1983. So the people it happened to were 23 at the time. Yeah. So it's not like they were 60. I mean, they there were plenty of time to plan. So I would think they would do something if they moved the age to 68, to 69, to 70. That they would do it in increments if they would end up at 70, for example. I think they'd go to 68 first, maybe then 69, maybe to 70. I don't know. But they're not going to do it where it's next week.
2: Yeah. It's not going to be all of a sudden, okay, you're 62 now, no more Social Security. No, they're going to have cutoff ages. And I think they have to ramp it faster than they did back then, but they will ramp it slowly. And this is just something that allows you have to plan for it. And that's okay. We can do that.
1: So if the trust fund actually would run out, how do you see that happening?
2: You know, all of a sudden you have a bunch of people who are of giant voting population where you've cut their monthly income by a quarter. You have a huge problem. You think we have problems now, politically. This has become a huge problem and it will get fixed. There's another thing that could happen here, Mark, that we have to look at is how it's funded. The FICA tax that's get paid in. Right now there's a cap on that FICA tax, and that cap is around $170,000. So once you earn about $170,000 a year, you stop paying money into Social Security. That means someone who's
1: you don't pay any bucks, you don't pay any in, or your percentage
2: you don't pay
1: never goes
2: any
1: up.
2: Any in. You pay up any to 170, but then you stop. And
1: that doesn't make sense.
2: It doesn't make any sense. Now, what'll happen there is they'll raise that cap. And so between those 2 things, they'll change how it's funded and they change the age. Social Security now has enough money coming in that it can pay its bills without any problem. But, you know, if it gets cut by 22%, the only thing funding it is the amount of money coming in via FICA. And so they have to change those two calculations. And I think they know that. I think they will, but it's not going to be popular, but it's going to be a lot less popular if it gets cut by 22% coming up here in a few years.
1: So when you see headlines like this, and I know people talk to you about it all the time when they come in trying to talk about, okay, when do I claim Social Security? As when they see this, they're like, okay, well, I'm 60 right now. So in 2 years, so in 2028, I'm going to be 62. I could claim Social Security. At least I'd get it for a while before they cut it. I mean, do people sometimes feel the urge to go ahead and start it just because of what might happen?
2: They do. Unfortunately, they do that quite a bit where, they're making those emotional decisions. And one of the reasons we talk about all the time is the fact, I don't want you making emotional decisions. I want you making decisions that are logical, that are thought through with the brain as much as we possibly can. And it's not always easy. And that's part of the Wellment way, as we walk people through that. We want to make sure that you understand how the Social Security decision process is going to implement you and all the things that happen to you in retirement. So if you have questions about it, if you want to know how Social Security impacts you and your retirement, we'd love to talk to you. 630-478-9599. Again, 630-478-9599.
1: 630-478-9599. 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
1: Welcome back to Retire Well with Josh Bedell, the president of Wellment Financial. 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I'm Mark Elliott. Glad you're with us. We're going to talk in the next couple segments about retirement optimism. Are you confident about where your retirement is headed? And if you're already retired, do you feel good? Are things going the right way? Are you optimistic or are you pessimistic? So a recent global study, Josh, found that fewer and fewer people felt optimistic about their retirement. In fact, just over 30% of people believe they will live as well or better in retirement as they did while working. Only 30% of the folks think that. So the question is this just a feeling or should we consider this a new retirement reality?
2: You know, it's something that's kind of sad. I am the eternal optimist just in life in general. So this is, and actually I believe in that. I think optimism is important, but I also think that it can be painful and it can be hard to retire. And I've talked about this concept for years. So it's really interesting that this study came out, Mark. And I talk about this in my workshops. And if you think about it, most of your life is designed just to kind of get through those working years. You know, I look at my kids, I look at Alex and Zach and Maggie, and you know, the boys are 11 and my daughter's 9 and they're in school and we push them pretty hard in school. And we talk about their grades all the time and how they're learning and how they're growing and how hard they're working. And you do that so that they can keep growing as a student. And then at some point in time, they're going to go out in the real world. They're going to get their own jobs. And, you know, you get in your 20s and you're trying to, you know, you're getting your feet underneath you and you're trying to not have to rely on mom and dad. And Then you start having your own family and you really don't want to rely on anyone. It tries so hard not to rely on the government. You don't want to be on the, you know, you don't want to be on the government's payroll, or you don't have to rely on your parents to bail you out, and you want to be self-sufficient. And then you get kind of good at it. And all of a sudden you're like, okay, I got this. You know, life's okay. I've raised, you know, you got your own kids, you raise them, and you learn how to save and you learn how to not go in debt, and you feel pretty good. And then all of a sudden you said, okay, I'm going to retire. And all those things that you knew how to do, how to save money, you've been saving, you put more in your money in your 401k, you've been not spending it. All of a sudden, now you got to spend it. And the government that you tried so hard not to rely on is going to pay you income in the form of Social Security. And they're going to be in charge of your health care in the form of Medicare. That concept messes with people. So first off, the mental idea of retirement is so difficult for a lot of people. And they lose the concept and the safety of those working years. And so you look at it, and that optimism, it doesn't surprise me. And this has been this way for a long time that I've seen in clients in my offices. They come in, and quite often, if it's a couple, at least one of them is super concerned. And they may have more money than they'll ever spend, but they're super concerned. And I don't think that concern is just financial related. I think that concern is, what are they going to do with their life? What if they need, you know, one of the biggest fears we see all the time is, what happens if we have healthcare needs? What happens if one of us gets sick? What happens if we have to move? What happens if inflation takes in? All of these what ifs that are out there really, really bother people. And, you know, now they have to spend this pile of money, this 401k that they've saved, they've worked so hard to save. Now you have to spend it. And now we have to pay taxes on it. And why those taxes keep going up? And why does my Medicare keep getting higher and higher with the IRMA surcharges? And now these required distributions kick in. And when should I take Social Security? Am I making the right decision? All of these things lead to mass confusion. And Mark, I've always said this, that we as an industry, a financial services industry, we do a pretty good job of teaching people how to save money. But when it gets to retirement, I think we do an awful job of teaching you how to spend money. I feel like there's some sort of mindset in our industry where they say, okay, I've helped you save this money and I'm earning money because you've saved this money. Now don't spend it because I'll earn less money. And that is so wrong. And people just get nervous about this idea. And I do believe that study that 30% are optimistic is kind of sad when it comes to retirement. And I can understand why that happens.
1: Certainly inflation is a factor. We certainly went through that in 2022 when those of us that are ready to retire, and I'm kind of in that ballpark, but we remember the 70s and 80s, and 9% inflation would have been fantastic. That would have been great. It was double-digit inflation back then. So a lot of people freaked out when it got to 9%. Those of us that are old enough, we've seen it way higher, but it's typically around 3%. We're living longer. That's a factor. But at the end of the day, to me, the confidence and the optimism are kind of tied together because pensions have gone away for most. If my parents and grandparents retired with pensions, and if you have a pension, well, now you throw that with Social Security, you might have all the income you need. So your savings don't matter as much. But without a pension, now your savings are factored into this way more than they were for those that are generations before us that retired. Wouldn't you think that's a big factor in this optimism?
2: Oh, I think it's huge. I think the way that we've changed retirement is we no longer have that safe, reliable income that comes in. As you said, your parents and my grandparents, they had pensions that came in the door. In fact, there's a study that was done by TIAA CREF. They're a large insurance company that works a lot with the educator world. And they did a big study on the happiness in retirement. And it's not so much optimism, but happiness and optimism can go hand in hand. And they started looking at happiness in retirement, and they came up with two variables that were the number one. And one was a financial variable and one was a non-financial variable. And they said the non-financial variable that went into happiness in retirement, the number one non-financial variable was the depth and the quality of your friendships. So the more and the better your friends, the happier people are generally in retirement. Okay, that makes sense. But then there is the other variable, which is the financial variable. So the number one variable from a financial standpoint that leads to happiness in retirement was actually the amount of guaranteed income they had. And they referenced my grandparents, your parents' age, where these people had these incomes coming in the door and they felt comfortable. They just felt secure. they may not be able to go out and spend a ton of money, but they were comfortable in what they could spend and they could rely on it. And without having that guaranteed income that comes in the door, that is, I'm sure, has led to a decrease in the optimism in retirement. And so actually a lot of times of what we'll do as part of our planning process, as part of looking at income, is how can we get some more guaranteed income? How can we make it so that we have this base of income, so no matter what happens, you're taken care of, you're okay. And it's amazing to see a client when they can just take a breath and relax and be like, I feel so good that I have this income coming in the door. And I think a lot of it goes back to that concept, you're right, Mark, of not having those pensions. And how do you replace that? How do you not have all your income sources coming just from the stock market, but you can actually provide some clarity and some safety there? And I do believe that leads directly to optimism with everything that we have going on here.
21: If you'd like to sit down and talk with the team at Wellman Financial and Josh Brettle, it's 630-478-9599. There's no cost to you. There's no obligation. There's no pressure. Can they help? They don't know if they can until you reach out. But it's an opportunity for you to get some clarity into your retirement picture. I think that's the biggest thing. Now you can make decisions because now you know where you stand. Everybody's situation is unique. 630-478-9599. And to me, we've talked about diversification in the Wall Street world. Small caps, large caps, international, all those different things you can do in the market. But you don't want all of your eggs in one basket in the market either. Then you move into the taxes. We've talked about being, you know, tax diversified, taxable, tax-free, tax-deferred. At the end of the day, it sounds to me like retirement really starts with income. So now it's about being income diversified.
2: We can diversify anything. In fact, we do talk about that a lot, about, you know, we don't know for sure when things are going to happen. So diversification is the way that you hedge against that. And income diversification is a very real thing. You want to have your income coming from a variety of places. And if you think about your, let's go back to your parents as an example, they traditionally had a couple different sources of income. They still had Social Security. Social Security was around for them. They also had those pensions. That's a second source of income. And then they would have their other assets that are out there. And so in today's world, when we don't have as many pensions that are out there, we like to build, you know, I've heard it called as a floor. You want an income floor that's out there. It's predictable income that you can cover all of your costs. And when we look at your assets, we tend to break it up into two different piles, if you will, as we're talking about this. The first is, how much is it going to take to build that floor? And we call this your income section. So how much is it going to take to build that floor? And we don't take a lot of risk with it. It's very low risk, but it's as close to guaranteeing that income as we can get without it being guaranteed. And we want it to last somewhere between 12 to 15 years. And we're going to spend it down on purpose.

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6: We can expect gusty winds out of the east and wet weather to welcome August today with showers and thunderstorms likely. The afternoon high only hitting 73. Windy with more rain tonight with a low in the mid-60s. Showers in early on Sunday, the clearing for the afternoon with a high of 73. And a sunny start to the week on Monday with a high to 75. From the Weather Channel, I'm Jeff Maher, WLS AM 890, with another update in 30 minutes.
7: Eaton 17 in, 15 out. Kennedy 22 in from O'Hare, 25 back to the airport. You're slow between Adams and Division. Eisenhower tight inbound Tri-State to first. Harlem to the Tri-State going outbound. Stevenson heavy inbound. Ashland to the Dan Ryan. Ryan inbound heavy 31st to the Burn Interchange. Accident 57 inbound south of 167th in the left lane. From the WLS AM 890 Traffic Center, I'm Ed Smarin with the next update in 30 minutes.
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3: 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I'm Mark Elliott. 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But Josh has also mentioned seminars that he puts on from time to time. 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You could always go to the website, sign up there for the events. 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We're talking about retirement optimism. There was a study done that said only about 30% of retirees felt like they would be able to, or pre-retirees, that they would be able to maintain their lifestyle when they got to retirement. One of the most common fears people have, Josh, is the possibility of outliving their savings. We've talked about this, right? They fear running out of money before running out of life more than they fear death itself. One of the biggest areas that could derail a nest egg in your retirement is really having all of your money sitting in the market. You've got to have some different bases for that. It can't all be in, you know, don't put all your eggs in one basket. Sequence of returns risk is kind of the risk that this boils down to. Can you explain sequence of returns risk? A lot of us have heard that term, but aren't really sure what that means.
8: Of course, it is a confusing topic to think about here. Sequence of returns risk is one of those things that it's super math heavy. But when you get a return matters. We talk about the average rate of return, and let's talk about this here real quick, Mark. And if you are invested for three straight years and you earn 5% every year, your average rate of return is 5%. You've earned it every year. It's a pretty simple average. But if in one year you earned 15% and in the other year you earned zero, in another year you earned negative 15%, your average is still 5%. And so we talk about average returns versus total returns, but the year in which the return happened really, really matters. And this is kind of goofy. So let's give this an example is when you're saving money. So when you're putting money in your 401k and you're saving money, the order of the returns doesn't really matter. As long as you keep saving money

0: math works out to be identical. And so if you're putting money away in the first year, you earn 5, and the next year you earn 15, and the next year you earn -5, it doesn't matter if it went -5, 10, 15. But when you start taking money out and you're pulling money out of a market, if you take a loss earlier on in the time period, it has a much greater impact on you. And so why is that? It's because you're not only pulling money out of the market, but you're pulling money out of the market as it goes down, and you need to earn more money to make up the difference. And so let me put some hard numbers to it for you. So Lincoln Financial did this study a couple of years ago, and they said, if the market lost 10%, so if you had $100,000 and you lost 10%, you lost $10,000. You now only have $90,000. On that $90,000, you actually need to earn over 11% just to get back to $100,000. Make sense so far, Mark?
1: Because if you lost 10%, you gained 10%, that's 9,000 because you only had 90,000. So you're still a grand short.
0: You're still short there. Now, if you're taking money out at the same time, so you lose that $10,000 and you take money out, it takes far more to make up the difference. And the study that Lincoln Financial said is if we're taking 5% withdrawals, so we're taking, you lose 10% and then you take an additional 5% out in withdrawal, we actually have to earn 44% to make up the difference. And so that's why that mathematics of a loss, that loss hurts so much in those first years for people who are taking money out. So that sequence of returns risk really, really matters. And over the last couple of years, we've been pretty lucky. We've had some great years out there in the market. We haven't had too many down years. So people who have retired recently have been really, really lucky with it. My wife has an uncle, Steve. Steve worked as a maintenance guy at a factory here in Chicago for his whole life. And he decided to retire in 2007. And unfortunately, we know what happened in 2008. He ended up going back to work to make up the difference of what happened inside of his 401k. And a few years later, he actually did retire. And within a few months of retiring, he was, you've heard the story too many times, diagnosed with cancer and passed away not that too far later. And it's one of those sad stories. It's that mathematics of loss. It's that mathematics of what happened in that market that was out there. And it just kind of kills you to see that. And that's why that sequence of returns risk doesn't matter when you're working, but when you retire, you really need that as part of your planning process. And at Wellman, we take that into consideration is, hey, this is the income that you need. We want the money in the market to do what it's supposed to do. We want it to grow. We also don't want to have that risk have an impact to you in your retirement. And there's all sorts of different ways that you can take control of that. And if you're concerned about that, if you have questions about that, if you want to see how your portfolio is set up for it, we would love to sit down and talk to you. 630-478-9599. Again, 630-478-9599.
1: It's one of the things I've said, once we heard that study, and it's been the same thing for a long time, people have the biggest fear of retirees, the fear of outliving their money. And it's because pensions have gone away. We're living longer. How do we make our money last 30, 35 years in retirement? That's crazy to even think that. So at the end of the day, to me, Josh, the people that are fearing running out of money more than they fear death itself means they don't have a plan. So the idea is when the markets go down, you have another source of income you can pull from. So you're not pulling from the market monies that are going down, right? It comes back to kind of that income flooring you were talking about.
0: It does. And actually, it's really funny. We have a good client. She's been with us for a long time. Her name is Alice. And the first time Alice comes in, she says, well, I'm going to spend my money. I'm going to spend it and I'm going to be happy and I'm going to travel. And if I run out, I'm going to live in my daughter's basement. I've already told her that. That's it. And I know her daughter now. Her daughter is now a client as well. And I've asked her, do you know that this is your mom's plan? And she goes, yep, totally on board. And which is awesome for them. But not everyone has that comfort level where they want to live in their kid's basement. And they, for the most part, they do not want to. Their child is the last person they want to take care of them for a lot of people. And that fear of not knowing if you have enough to do that is a lot because they don't have a plan. They don't have the understanding of where they sit right now and can they spend the amount of money they have. And Mark, it's a fun thing to do. We've talked about this before on the show where there's two ways to think about your retirement spending. And so the first one we ask people is, what do you spend? What do you want to spend? They might say, I want to spend $10,000 a month or I want to spend $15,000 a month. And there's ways that we can figure that out for people or and help them figure it out. of what they want to spend.
1: And then there are people like me that you have no chance to figure out how to spend $10,000 or $15,000 a month.
0: Right. Yeah. There are a lot of people who say, I want to spend $2,000 a month. I mean, there's no right or wrong answer there. But then we say, okay, if that's what you want to spend, do you have enough money? And we can go back and we say, okay, based on how you're set up now, maybe no, you don't have enough money, or you run risk of running out of money. And we can make these fixes and these tweaks. And no, now you're okay. Now you can spend that without any fear of running out. And we go through all that. But the other way to look at it is, what can I spend? So here's how much money I have. Here's my Social Security. Here's my other income sources. What can I spend? There's no right or wrong way to look at that, but it is very different. And a lot of people that we have found in retirement, they're actually spending way less than they have the capability to spend. And at the same time, they're still worried about running out of money, which makes a lot of sense, that having that idea that you don't want to live in your kid's basement is a huge driver in fear. And a lot of that comes from planning. Even if they have a plan, they don't trust their plan. They don't understand their plan. I believe everyone should understand at least what you're doing and why you're doing it and feel comfortable with it, because this is your retirement. This is supposed to be the best part of your life. And if you're going at it without that confidence that you understand and you're going to be okay, that's sad. That's not something you want to have happen to you. And so I do encourage everyone, if you don't have that plan, if you are fearful of running out, and if maybe you haven't looked at it in the right way, maybe there's ways to reduce your taxes. There's ways to reduce that sequence of returns risk. There's ways to make sure your income is more guaranteed. You really should take a look at that. And we'd be happy to sit down with you. 630-478-9599. Again, 630-478-9599. And as we walk through that planning process, this is the number one thing we're going to look at. And if you've listened to the show for a long enough period of time, you've heard me say over and over again what my dad taught me when I first entered this business. As he said, retirement planning is nothing more than income planning. But there is so much that goes into that income. And there's so much about where it's going to come from and how you're going to get it. And once you take those into consideration, I hope and I have found that a lot of people can feel a heck of a lot more comfortable and hopefully more optimistic as they go through retirement. And it is a much better feeling that's out there for people.
1: So I like what you said, that people typically don't spend as much as they actually could because they don't have a plan. So they're nervous, right? So I want to make sure I don't run out of money. Maybe we could spend more. Maybe we could take that trip, but maybe we should put it off, right? Because we're not really sure where we are, which is where you and your team come in to help them maybe feel a little bit more confident in their ability to take that trip or spend that money or what have you. But I also wonder on the other end of that, before they get to retirement, I wonder what percentage of clients come in going, Josh, I don't know if we've got enough to retire. How many in a percentage, if you could guess, because this would be a guess, I would think, how many people have come in going, I don't know if we've got enough. And you're like, you could have retired 3 years ago. How many people work longer than they really have to because they don't know and they're scared and they're fearful?
0: It's not everybody. 60 to 70% would be my guess. They don't know that they have enough. Now, there are people that come in and be like, I know I got enough. I just don't know how to handle it. That's totally fine, too. But the vast majority, I do think, don't know if they have enough or not. And that is such a fun feeling to be able to show somebody and share with somebody that, yeah, you do. And look, this is all you have to do to make it happen. And then you're working because you want to work, not because you have to work. And that's a whole different feeling for people.
1: It'd be fun to go to work and your boss gives you a hard time and you're like, yeah, what was the old song? Take this job and shove it. I'm out. I'm going to the golf course. Leave me alone. I'm done. I've got enough. Josh told me I'm good. But that's really what it comes down to, is where are you? Where do you need to be? Where do you want to be? What are your hopes and dreams for retirement? That's really what it starts with. We always say you can text the word visit to 630-478-9599, and the team will get back to you to set up that time. Or you can just call them. Say, I've got some questions. Can we have a conversation? 630-478-9599, because that's where it starts. This process starts with the vision visit. What are you going to do? What's your perfect day in retirement? How much money do you need month after month after month? And how can we make sure that it's there as long as you're here? Then it's a strategy session. Once you give them the information, they go to work for you. And then you go through and they say, hey, here's your plan. What do you think? You still haven't paid anything yet. This is an opportunity for you to get some great insight into your situation. And I think it's got to be a good fit for Josh and the team at Wellman Financial, obviously. But it's got to be a good fit for you, because Josh, this is not a two-year relationship. This isn't getting you to retirement and then go, good luck to you. Hope it all works out.
0: No, this is, I always say, this is as intimate as a relationship gets without being intimate. We want to know as much about you as possible, because we're making decisions that are impact you and your family for the rest of your life. And we take that to be very serious, and it has to be a good fit for you and for us. And, when it is a good fit, it can be really special. It's pretty cool.
1: So again, that number, 630-478-9599. 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
1: 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You know, we think about the lifestyles of the rich and famous. Robin Leach. Did you watch that? Was that after your time?
0: I was the very tail end of it. I have seen a few episodes of it.
1: And so it was always, you know, the caviar and all the yachts and all that kind of stuff. Well, that's a whole different ballgame in that style, lifestyle of rich and famous. But then there's the quietly wealthy. And those are the people who build fortunes without the flash. And I think it's your good buddy, the one that you really like his books, Morgan Housel. The Psychology of Money was his first book. And he's got another one, Art of Spending in Retirement or something like that.
0: The Art of Spending Money, Simple Choices for a Richer Life.
1: And so Morgan talked about his days getting out into the working world. And he might have been in college at the time, but he was a valet at a Los Angeles hotel. And he goes, you know, the people that drive up in the Ferraris and stuff, you're like, holy cow, those guys are super rich. And he goes, half the time, all their money that they had was going into the payment for that car. He goes, so they weren't really rich. They were trying to look like they were rich. When I coached golf at Kansas State in the 90s, we had one of the richest guys, and his name's on part of the football complex, but he was a farm guy. He had land, right? He was a farm guy, land guy. But he would come into the, you know, the big events, and he'd have, you know, overalls on and stuff. He did not look like he was the richest dude there, but he probably was. I don't know, I guess you could call him the quietly wealthy. So when you think about that, when people come in, is that one thing you tell your advisors? Wait till you hear what's actually going on before you jump to conclusions.
0: All the time. We have had people come in who, you know, they're driving the flashy car and they wear in the fancy suit and they're looking for the quick hits. They're looking for the quick, get rich quick. They're looking for, you know, something that really no one's going to give them. I call it the silver bullet. They're looking for a silver bullet. Then there are the people who come in and they're nervous. They, you know, they're driving your average everyday car and you might think they have no money, but they come in, they sit down, they got $8 million and they don't think it's much. They worry about running out of money and you don't know who is sitting across from you at any point in time. A lot of times the people with the smallest house on the block, the people with the oldest car, the people who they're buying their clothes when they need them, not just because they want them. Now, I'm not saying these things are bad. You know, if this is what you want to do, it's great. We just make sure we have the money to do it. But you can't, as you said, Mark, you can't judge that book by its cover.
1: Just because I have clothes from the 80s does not mean I'm wealthy.
0: They're in now again. You're good.
1: I still do have.
0: So we tell people all the time, we have clients that spend $2,000 a month. We got clients that spend $30,000 a month and everywhere in between there. How much they spend doesn't necessarily drive their happiness. That's really one of the key points. In fact, you mentioned my I'm not going to call him a friend. I've met him twice in my life, but we are far from friends. He has no idea who I am. But one of my favorite financial authors is Morgan Housel. And his newest book, The Art of Spending Money, he does talk a little bit about how people should spend money. And he argues that people spend money wrong. They don't think about, they confuse admiration with comfort. What he suggests is that the most valuable return on investment is actually peace of mind. Return on investment, you think about how much rate of return can I mean, but what you really are looking for is peace of mind. How do I know that I'm taken care of, that I'm comfortable out there? And we have people that come into our office. One of Morgan's things is, if you listen to him talk, if you ever heard one of his speeches, he loves cash. He will always have more cash than he thinks is, most people would think is necessary. And the reason he says he does that is because that's his permission slip to do what he needs to with the rest of his money. It's that it's, he doesn't have to worry about what his mind says. He can save. He can let the market do his thing. And the same is true for retirees. Morgan's younger. Morgan's, I think he's about my age, in his mid-40s. He's not thinking of that retirement, but for a retiree, it's that same mindset. How can I set myself up so that I can spend what I need to spend? I can, you know, maybe you do want to go travel. Maybe you set yourself, this is your dream. I'm going to travel 4 times a year, or I don't want to ever cook again. Or, you know, I want to give money to my grandkids, whatever it might be. You've worked hard to set yourself up for that. And people do focus on the wrong things sometimes. They focus on, how can I, you know, earn the most amount of money? What the thought process should be, how can I make sure that my dreams come true without having to risk it in as few ways as possible? And so the mindset does change, and those silently wealthy do think about things just a little bit differently than probably your average person who comes into our office.
1: So, and I brought up Morgan Housel because that's what kind of this topic kind of made me think about. Just from the psychology of money, not the new book, The Art of Spending. And I think the wealthy probably approach their finances differently from the majority of us. Would you say that's true? And what do you think the way they approach their money, how does it differ?
0: One of the biggest things is mindset. You know, how are they thinking about their money? They're truly focused on strategies for long-term wealth. They're thinking about the bigger picture that's there. They're not just thinking, how do I earn the most? They're making very intentional decisions. So they're making thought. It's kind of like running like a business where they understand what they're spending. They understand their cash flow. They understand their assets that are going to support their cash flow. They understand, you know, where other income is going to come from. And a lot of times people think, well, that's not me. How do I do that? That is a lot of times where we say, where does a good advisor come into play? Where do we at Wellment Financial play a role in our clients' lives? Is we can bring a lot of that to them that they never had before. And for most people, they're just getting through life. They work through their 30s or 40s or 50s or 60s, or they're saving. And they get to the point, they go, oh my God, they realize they need this intentionality. They need to focus on those strategies where, you know, we've done shows in the past. A 401k plan is not a retirement plan. It's just a place to stick money. They now realize they need more than that. They need those intentional decisions. And that's where a good advisor, like I said, that's what our advisors at Wellment Financial really, really focus on, and treating yourself more like that business so you can achieve what you want to achieve. And if you'd like to walk through that process with us, we'd love to sit down with you. We call that the Wellment way, where one of our advisors gets to know you and your dreams. And there is no cookie cutter approach that comes out there. We take a snapshot of where you are. And we'll tell you know, what things you need to be working on. And if you'd like to walk through that, the number is 630-478-9599. Again, 630-478-9599.
1: So can you think of one habit that maybe the wealthy individuals do that most of us really don't? And, you know, a lot of it is, well, we're not here to show off with our money, right? Cars and homes and all that kind of stuff and the jewelry and all of that. But it's making sure that we have enough to be able to do the things we want to with the people we want to when we want to do them. That's really wealthy. But sometimes the 911 is just a pretty cool car, regardless. Yeah. I'm not trying to impress anybody. It's just fun to drive, right? So it's not like you're telling people don't go enjoy what you've worked hard for, but certainly understand the ramifications of making that decision, maybe, I suppose.
0: Mark, you are a car person. You love cars.
1: Which is why I'm still working.
0: But that gives you joy. That gives you happiness that's out there. I could care less about cars. Like, literally, means nothing to me. I don't get enjoyment out of them. They're just like, I want my iPhone to connect wirelessly to my stereo. That's all I care about. And so we have different mentalities. So for me to go out and buy a fancy car, for me to go out and say, I'm going to go buy a Porsche 911, it's truly just so I can look cool in the neighborhood. It means nothing to me. But for you to do it, it's pure joy. It's pure, like, it's this.
1: You get such a big smile on your face driving it. It's just fun.
0: It brings you happiness. And that's the big difference, is the people who are silently wealthy or quietly wealthy, they're still doing what they want to do. You know, if they really love this car, if they're a car person and they love the sound of the engine underneath their feet and they want to hit that pedal and feel it just take off underneath them, they're doing it. But if they don't really care about that, they're not. For me, I love food. I'd love to go out to eat. Going out to a fancy restaurant to me is like experiencing art in a way that I just love it.
1: See, I don't care. I could go through a drive-thru and I am good to go.
0: Yeah, no, I mean, that's the difference there. Yeah. That's where I will spend money, where other people won't. And so these are these things. We're not doing things just as a status symbol. We're not doing things just because our neighbors did it, but we're doing it because we truly love it and we enjoy it that's out there. And I'm not saying
1: that. Here's the deal. I got to give you the final question because you got 2 minutes to go. And I don't want to leave you hanging here. What are some of the ways the wealthy reduce the amount of taxes they owe and keep more of their earnings?
0: Oh, you really did want to set me up for the end there, didn't you? I love talking about this. And the wealthy do think about taxes in a whole different way. Taxes are there. You have to pay them. And we're not burying our heads in the sands if you are wealthy. The wealthy people realize this. They realize that taxes are going to be a necessary part of their life. And they realize that they want to spend this money in the future. So they don't just pretend it's not going to happen. They take proactive measures there. For example, they start looking at what their tax rate is now. Should they actually increase their income, or maybe they should find deductions? And because paying taxes now may be cheaper than paying taxes into the future. The other one is they take control of their tax situation. So let's use this non-IRA money. We call it non-qualified money. This is money that you're paying taxes on every single year, dividends, interest, capital gains. That creates something called tax drag. It's dragging down their performance. So they're actually doing proactive tax planning so that they're paying less capital gains and dividends and interest. And that makes it so that money is usable to them over their lifetime. It's not just a pretty picture of something they have sitting on their mantle. And that's where the wealthy think about it from a very strategic standpoint. And taxes are such a huge part of it for the wealthy. Even the non-wealthy, this is something you need to plan for. And we would love to sit down with you. This is one of the things that I think makes Wellment very unique. And if you hear me talk about my love of taxes, you understand that. 630-478-9599. Again, 630-478-9599.
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4: We will begin August with windy, wet, and cooler conditions on this Saturday with showers and thunderstorms likely. The afternoon high near 73 as winds gust out of the east. More rain tonight with a low falling to the mid-60s. Rain ends early tomorrow, the clearing for the afternoon with a high of 73 and a sunny Monday with a high near 75. From the Weather Channel, I'm Jeff Maher, WLS AM 890 with another update in 30 minutes.
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6: Will there be more? I'm Paul Stevens, Fox News. A large attack on Iran could be imminent, including a land blockade.
7: The British Telegraph newspaper is reporting a land blockade is under consideration by President Trump and Israeli Prime Minister Benjamin Netanyahu to increase economic pressure on the regime after months of attacks have failed to bring them to their knees. The article suggesting the plan could require the U.S. and Israel to petition Iran's neighbors to restrict or close border crossings, which would limit exports and imports to the country. Iran shares borders with seven different countries, including Iraq, Pakistan, and Turkey, which all maintain economic and political cooperation with Tehran.
6: Fox's Anita Vogel, the president also saying he's starting to lose faith in any prospect of reaching an eventual deal with Iran. It's been 6 months since 84-year-old Nancy Guthrie was kidnapped from her home in Arizona.
8: No suspects have been named since the 84-year-old was abducted from her Arizona home in the early morning hours of February 1st. That's despite grainy doorbell camera footage showing a masked suspect and unidentified DNA also being found in her home. Now, the Pima County Sheriff has been talking about the search for the suspect. The sheriff says his department continues analyzing other DNA and, of course, the digital evidence in the case. Right now, still more than $1 million is being offered for any information leading to Nancy's recovery.
6: And that's Fox's Chanley Painter. Her daughter, today's show co-host Savannah Guthrie, has posted again on social media pleading for answers. In Sarasota, Florida, police arresting a 30-year-old man accused of tossing a brick through the front window of a downtown synagogue. Investigators say Braden Lashinger confessed, telling officers he targeted the synagogue because it was Jewish. He's charged with criminal mischief under Florida's hate crimes law. 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
9: Eaton 17 in, 16 out. Kennedy 22 in from O'Hare with a couple of tight spots. Same story outbound to the airport. It's 25. Inbound Stevenson, slow. Ashland to the Ryan. Inbound Ryan, heavy 30. First to the Burn Interchange, report of a crash northbound 57 and I-80, southbound heavy 127th to Sibley. Do Sabo Lakeshore Drive around Chicago Avenue heavy. From the WLS AM 890 Traffic Center, I'm Ed Smarin with the next update in 30 minutes.
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6: The trial continues for Lindsay Clancy, accused of strangling her three children to death in their Massachusetts home.
11: Prosecutors say Lindsay Clancy appeared calm, responsive, and organized just moments before her three young children were strangled to death, calling her husband at CVS, discussing medication, and even coordinating the family's dinner order. Now, her defense argues even at that moment, she was in the grip of postpartum psychosis. She was over-medicated and hearing voices. Now, after her ex-husband walked jurors minute by minute through that horrific night, they must decide whether this was a calculated act or a mother's catastrophic mental collapse.
6: And that is Fox's Kevin Cork. President Trump skeptical that Iranian hackers were behind a cyber attack on the water system in Minnesota, as several other states report similar suspicious activity. Fox's Mike Tobin.
12: The FBI says water and wastewater utility companies in seven states have now reported malicious cyber attack incidents since Monday. Investigators immediately suspected Iran, but not the president.
13: They blame it on Iran. I don't think so. I blame it on Minnesota because they're grossly incompetent. There was a cyber attack of 30 water plants, and I would blame it on Minnesota. They like to say, oh, it's Iran. Iran should be so lucky. Iran's got bigger problems than worrying about Minnesota.
12: The first evidence of trouble surfaced in Minnesota. The mayor of Brahm says on Monday, the water plant operator realized the tower was calling for water, but the well was not cooperating.
6: Some experts who think it was Iran behind the attacks are saying the regime is looking for weak points in the U.S. The Big Ten and Southeastern conferences endorsing a bipartisan U.S. Senate bill to regulate college sports, giving the measure some new momentum ahead of a possible Senate vote before the summer recess. I'm Paul Stevens. This is Fox News.
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15: Hey, if you love cars, trucks, and SUVs, let's talk about them right here. A little sample of what's coming up on today's Drive Chicago show. 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My name is Ray Stevens, morning show host here at the Big 89 WLS, along with Jim Oberill, Chicago Auto Show Senior Marketing Director, and Mark Bielek, GM of DriveChicago.com. Now, boys, we're going to talk about a lot today. So, Mark, if someone wants more information on the vehicles we talk about, where do we send them?
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15: You know, a question that comes up often is, do I buy a car? Do I lease a car? I guess it all depends on what you do, how you live, how many miles you drive. So let's start today with a guest. This is Jerome Brown. Jerome is the sales manager at Kelly Nissan. Jerome, welcome into WLS and Drive Chicago, my friend.
18: Awesome, awesome. Thank you for having me.
15: You're very welcome. All right, let's cover it. What's the difference between buying and leasing? I guess we'll start with you, Mark.
16: A few years ago, there were some law changes in Illinois that made leasing more attractive from a tax perspective. And I think buyers have gotten used to that now. But I think it's a good idea to reinvestigate why you might want to lease a vehicle versus buying a vehicle outright. And there are certainly pros and cons to each. So maybe talk a little bit about the difference right off the bat, and then we'll get into the pros and cons.
18: So really the difference, what we've seen between leasing and buying, is at the end of buying a car, something happens, you get a title at the end. Leasing a car, you're simply paying for a vehicle, and you're paying on a monthly basis. And a lot of times you have the option to have a lower payment than when purchasing. So I always tell people, you know, the difference between leasing a car and buying a car is at the end of buying a vehicle, you have what you call a title at the end. At the end of the leasing, you have the option to determine whether you want to finish paying the car off, you want to buy it and pay it off, or if you want to return that lease and then look at other options.
17: So, Jerome, when you're talking with the customers, when do you start to recommend or recognize that maybe leasing is a better option for them versus downright purchasing the car?
18: It's a great question. We really, when we sit with customers, we like to figure out how do they use a vehicle and, you know, what type of customer they are. You know, if they're a low mile customer or a customer who loves to have a car under warranty, for the full time of them, for the time of them having a vehicle, leasing may be a better option. Or if they're looking for a certain payment, based on how that car leases, every car lease is a little different based on what the manufacturer believes and what type of incentives are on the car. But that car may be a better option for them to lease as well than purchasing it based on what the incentives are at the time. So, we sit down with customers and we really just investigate, how do you use your vehicle? How much do you drive? What is your monthly budget? And what are the things that are, important to you?
15: It's Drive Chicago with Mark, Jim, and Ray. If you think you missed headlines, you haven't yet. We've moved the show around a little bit. We're going through a segment right now talking about buying versus leasing and what might work best for you. Our guest is Jerome Brown. He's a sales manager at Kelly Nissan.
16: I think there are some issues with leasing that are certainly like big red flags. Like if you do a certain thing, you probably don't want to lease. What are those red flags?
18: The biggest red flag is if they go over their mileage. But I think that sometimes customers may not know that, there are some options in terms of mileage. And, like we have a 15,000 mile per year lease, which is about 45,000 miles at the end of the lease. That's a ton of miles to put on a vehicle. So, I think some of the major things is, what if I damage a car? What are my options there? If I go over the miles or, you don't really own the car. But, with the leasing, technically, you have that flexibility. And, mileage, if you're not driving on an average 20,000 miles a year, or more, a leasing is still a really good option as long as you qualify with the manufacturer for it.
17: So, Jerome, you mentioned that sometimes payments is a big factor for customers and that generally, if you're leasing a car, your payments might be a bit less. As a customer, how would I calculate that or come in prepared to know how much different my lease payments would be versus buying? Like, is there any tools out there or as a dealer, like what are the factors that kind of play there in terms of those monthly payments?
18: Yeah, so we live in the information age, and so there's so many tools out there now with ChatGPT and lease option tools for you to kind of get a tentative idea of, what a lease may be, and then you can look at what a purchase may be and plug in what the interest rate. But what we do when you come into the dealer, we like to give you two options. And we also look at, kind of where you live. Like one thing about a lease here in, the Chicago, Illinois market, Cook County has a 15% tax on a lease. So a lease may be a little higher for a person that lives in Cook County versus a person that doesn't live in Cook County or lives in the suburbs. And so, we give them an option of here, if you're buying, this is what it can be based on where you qualify. And then here's what the incentives are. Here's if you lease the car, here's what your payment options can be. And we allow the customer to really be like more in the driver's seat to figure out what works best for them.
16: Yeah, people often talk about the biggest advantage of a lease is you get more car for a lower payment in most cases, meaning that you can afford a more expensive, maybe a more better equipped vehicle than you would if you were buying it outright. When you look at payment versus payment, you talk about, hey, at the end of the lease, you got to give the car back. Well, that's true. And if you buy, you kind of own the car. But also, when you finance a vehicle, you're financing it for 5 years or more, versus most leases are 2 or 3 years. So, when you have that buyer come into your dealership and they come in and they say, I can afford X amount of dollars per month, do you say, okay, here are the buy options and here are the lease options? And does that allow the buyer to kind of decide where they want to fit maybe?
18: Absolutely. We talk about the two options, and especially if they're on a more equipped vehicle, because typically in a lease, you're paying a smaller portion of the vehicle up front, with the lease. So you may be paying, 30% of the what the cost of the vehicle is up front. So that's what allows that payment to be a little less sometimes in terms of buying the vehicle. Now, there are some situations where it's different, where if the manufacturer has a 0% option on a purchase, then, you know, then it gets really competitive. But we like to show the customer, here's where you are, here's the amount of money you can spend in 3 years on the car, and then you can spend it again in another 3 years, that's 6 years total, and it may have been less than what you spent if you purchased the vehicle, and now you've had two new cars, and you've had the car under warranty, your cost of owning the car and maintaining the car is lower, and you're still in a good position, you know what I mean? So we just allow that buyer to determine where they are. What, you know, some people want to purchase a car and just pay it off, and some people, you know, they like the opportunity to every 3 years have a car that's under warranty, may not have to put knee brakes, may not have to, you know, put tires on it, and you just got to do maybe your normal maintenance.
15: I tell you, if I could get away with not driving the miles I drive a year, I would certainly do that. Hey, before we let you go, and our guest is a Jerome Brown, sales manager at Kelly Nissan, are there any 280Zs or 300ZXs laying around there that you're not telling us about? Maybe some classic old Nissan or Datsuns that might be laying around? Come on, don't hold out on me.
18: At this point, they're all gone, but that's a good thing, right? We're turning over our inventory, and so I appreciate you having me on. Again, I'm the general sales manager at Kelly Nissan, so I'm excited. I'm excited about where we're going.
15: Right on, buddy. We appreciate your expertise. Thanks for the visit.
18: Thank you.
15: All right, on the way next, let's get to this week's headlines. Lots of stuff to talk about in the automotive industry. That's next with Mark, Jim, and me, Ray Stevens, here on WLS AM 890 on a Saturday morning with Drive Chicago.
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19: I don't know about you, but my social media feeds are flooded with lotions and potions and gadgets, all promising to unlock different components of longevity. But if you log off, take a step back from all the hype, you'll find that the actual keys to a longer, healthier life are hiding in plain sight. There are four of them. Number one, nutrition. The Mediterranean diet really is the gold standard. Number two, exercise. You should be getting 150 minutes of moderate intensity exercise or 75 minutes of vigorous intensity exercise every week, plus strength training and stretching. Number three, sleep. Sleep is when your body and your brain repair themselves. You should be getting 7 to 9 hours a night. And finally, number four, often gets forgotten, socialization. It's not a bonus. It's a necessity for a healthy life, finding a sense of community, purpose, and belonging. I'm Dr. Sanjay Gupta, helping you live a better life.
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15: Who is John Kelly? Well, I'll tell you, he's running for mayor here in Chicago, and he's got a lot of money. But does he have a chance? We ask him 7:05 Monday morning on WLS AM 890. Welcome back to Drive Chicago. We move things around just a little bit on the show. We're going to get to headlines right now. I know this is going to be a surprise and a shock to many, but Jim has a news story, and it includes something from the Toyota lineup. But we don't do that very often with Jim. But I tell you, my kid's looking for a vehicle right now, Jim, and I keep telling him, buddy, do not look past the Toyota Tacoma. And I know you're a fan of those vehicles, but I know that the TRD Pro lineup enters into the conversation here, and some cool new colors for the units.
17: Yeah, you know I had to bring this story up. Every year since the TRD Pro trim debuted on Toyota trucks and SUVs, Toyota has introduced an exclusive paint color for those models. In subsequent years, sometimes they've made it to the rest of the lineup, and others they've become one-year exclusives. They've varied from kind of muted earthy tones like Mudbath, which was a brownish tan color we saw in 2025, to kind of loud colors like Lime Rush, which was a lime green in 2022, or last year's Wave Maker, which is like a neon blue, which I happen to be driving right now, and man, is that thing bright. This year, Toyota is blending those two sentiments and introducing a color called Honeycomb, for the Tundra, Sequoia, and Tacoma, and Hot Honey for the 4Runner. It is a golden shade of yellow with a finish that appears kind of eggshell or satin in the shadows, but once it's in the sun, it really pops out. Honeycomb is a little less loud than the Wavemaker, but it is still kind of a pretty unique color. Like I said, it blends those colors. It's kind of like a golden color, if you will. Toyota also rolled out some other incremental updates for the 27 Tundra and Sequoia TRD Pro. We're still waiting for the full-fledged TRD Hammer pickup version of the Tundra that they're planning to hopefully launch soon. But instead, for now, we're going to get the TRD Pros, which will now get standard red tow hooks and Fox-enhanced QS3 adjustable shocks. You'll also have the option to get those isodynamic seats with air shocks in the back on the Tundra now. Those were previously on the Tacoma only. So some new updates for the TRD Pro line.
15: Headlines is what we're doing here on Drive Chicago with Mark, Jim, and Ray. When I see a story like this that you have, Mark, I got to go right to it. You're talking about Dodge Charger, and there might be a Super B entering the market again?
16: No automaker digs back into the historical archives for badging better than Dodge. They have just pulled back basically every name out of their history to try and help move the metal at the showroom. And so now it sounds like, based on a report I'm seeing on Autoblog, it sounds like Dodge is going to bring back the Super B name, which is a really cool name for Dodge fans. This goes way back in Dodge's history as a performance version of their kind of everyday vehicle. It started on the Coronet. And it was actually available in the Dodge lineup even a few years ago. But it's interesting, when Dodge brought out this new Charger, they didn't put a V8 in it. They only put the Hurricane 6. And so at first I thought, oh my gosh, Dodge is dropping the V8 back in the Charger. No, that's not true. It's going to be a higher output version of the Hurricane 6, and that's a turbocharged six-cylinder inline engine. But what's really cool is they already have a 550 horsepower version in the Scat Pack. So we're looking probably at like 600 horsepower in this new Dodge Charger in a year when this vehicle debuts is 2027. So Jim, I think this could be really cool. I mean, I love the Hemi V8. Don't get me wrong. I think it's got its place. It belongs in big trucks. It's got tree trunk pulling torque, but it makes more sense to put a high revving, high output turbocharged engine in these passenger vehicles. And I'm excited because I'm driving the Scat Pack right now. And I'll tell you, this vehicle is extremely quick. So I can only imagine what this new Super B is going to be doing.
15: But you can only go the speed limit, so it seems like a waste of performance to a guy like me.
16: I get there so fast.
15: What was the...
17: That's cool, Ray.
15: Yeah, because we follow the laws around here when it comes to that. Hey, what was the old school... Was it the Super B that had the big wing in the back? You know,
16: yeah, that was the Superbird. That was the Roadrunner Superbird. Plymouth and Dodge had versions, and they were built custom for NASCAR to go NASCAR racing. Those cars are they have a fond place in a lot of people's heart, but they could go really fast, but they could not turn and they could not stop. Better be on a straight road.
15: I don't mean to keep coming back to you on this because you know me, I'm not much about performance, but isn't there also a Rumblebee in the Dodge lineup as far as a pickup truck that's coming down the line too?
16: Yeah, that's the pickup truck and completely different animal altogether. Mm-hmm. But the Rumblebee is that's a new one, I think. I don't think that was just a blending of names over there at Stellantis.
15: You know what? Here on the morning show at WLS, my friend Nick and I have decided that we're going to start doing some of these street takeovers to raise awareness for the morning show. So we need a vehicle like this. We're going through headlines here on Drive Chicago WLS AM 890. A happy Saturday morning to you. Jim, back to you with a Honda story. Uh-oh, pulling the plug on the Prologue.
17: Yeah, a couple of changes over at the Honda camp. First, we'll start with the Prologue. The new Honda Prologue is the latest casualty of the EV market. I think this is, I was doing some counting in my head. I think we've lost over a dozen new electric vehicles in the last year. They've announced that at the conclusion of the 2026 model year, that will be it for the Prologue. Sales will continue into 2027 based on the expected inventory. With its Zero Series electrics also canceled, there are currently no electric plans for Honda now. Hybrids and hydrogen-powered vehicles are still part of their reduced emissions strategy going forward. Supposedly, there's a new Accord hybrid that's been teased, and a new V6 hybrid powertrain is supposedly coming for models like the Passport, Pilot, Ridgeline, and Odyssey. The Civic recently started offering a hybrid option, and it's more powerful and quicker than the sporty SI model, and also shares a hybrid powertrain with the new Prelude. They've also confirmed to Motor Trend that there's going to be a pause in production of the Civic SI and the manual transmission Acura Integra. Those models will have to last through the 2027 model year for both of those. So that means that could be the end of the manual transmission for those models. Supposedly, they may return in 2028 with or without a manual. Time will tell. This is all according to a leaked memo that kind of put out to dealers. They said that paused production of the 1.5-liter turbo four-cylinder and the six-speed manual transmission. It was effective immediately, and those are the exclusive powertrains for both the Civic Si and Integra A-Spec. They said the Si will return with the next-generation Civic, but they did not mention the manual. And then the earliest anticipated return for the Integra A-Spec is also going to be 2028. So if those are on your shopping list, you might want to head out to those dealers sooner rather than later, because once they're gone, they're going to be gone for now.
15: Headlines is what we're doing here on Drive Chicago on WLSAM 890. I always loved a good convertible, but these days I try to stay out of the sun. But convertibles, now some sports car enthusiasts will say you can't have a convertible sports car, but... Well, one convertible's making a comeback, and Mark, I know you have that story.
16: Well, yeah, even more important is this is an EV. So up in, literally my wife bugs me all the time. She's like, I want a convertible. I'm like, there's barely any convertibles left for sale in the United States, and there were no EV convertibles. Well, now BMW has kind of taken the wraps off of an i4 convertible. They haven't debuted it publicly, but it's been seen driving around. And this new, remember, the i4 is a electric version, kind of similar in size to the BMW 3 Series, maybe a little more sporty looking, but comes as an electric vehicle. And now there's prototypes running around of an i4 ragtop. I'm pretty excited because I honestly, if you had asked me about a year ago, I would have said, we are seeing the last generations of convertibles, especially, Jim, with these bigger and bigger and bigger sunroofs, which I think people in the west suburbs are really sad that they have these giant sunroofs on their car right now. I feel bad for that. But I mean, I work in Hinsdale, and I just saw
0: three minutes to your next Fox News 30/30.
16: It was cracked from the hailstorm that blew through earlier this week. But I think this is cool. I mean, I'd love to see the platform. It makes sense, Jim. I mean, with the battery on the bottom, I mean, it gives you more structure so that when you chop the top off, the vehicle has more rigidity. I think it makes a lot of sense. I'm surprised we haven't seen a few others.
17: Yeah, absolutely. And I think the i4 has always been a good EV. It's not too far off from the 3 Series. It looks like a normal car. It's not a funky looking EV. So it, as a convertible, also should be a good looking vehicle.
15: Guys, I want to veer off a track because I have a personal question. We had a story earlier in the week about a young man. It's a horrible story. South Barrington, 17-year-old kid, goes out in a SUV, gets in a horrific crash that does not end well. And laying in the street was the engine and the transmission. So an impact of epic proportions. And while we talked about this story, I said I was going to ask you guys, you know, we know that there's crumple zones and things like that for safety built into cars. Am I crazy to think in any world that cars are designed for this kind of impact where a motor might leave the vehicle? Or is that just force of impact, horrific accident, and they're not designed that way?
16: They design vehicles to crumple in a lot of different directions. I don't know that they designed them to handle the type of crash that we saw earlier this week.
15: Yeah.
16: You remember the way they assemble vehicles, the drivetrain, the engine and transmission are generally separate assemblies. They're not structural parts of the vehicle. So when you do have a violent crash with a lot of deceleration of the vehicle, and hard deceleration, but then also axial forces, and by that I mean the car spinning and rolling and things like that, pieces tend to come off. And the drivetrain is a very stout component, and so a lot of times it'll come and separate from the vehicle just because it's bolted together in such a way that it's not designed to crumple. I mean, you can't crush a transmission, really. You can't crush an engine. Yes, you can crash them and deform them, but they're solid chunks of metal versus a car that's built to kind of crumple and slow the deceleration. So, yeah, I mean, you see it in NASCAR and IndyCar all the time, where when those cars crash, the engines and transmissions sometimes come out of the vehicle, but you don't see it very often in passenger vehicles.
15: I always say start it crazy and work backwards. Be safe out there driving.

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1: Heads are exploding in Chicago Bears territory and their fan base. 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
3: Fox's Anita Vogel. President Trump says Hamas is agreeing to give up their arms if Israel meets certain conditions.
4: The president acknowledged there will be ups and downs in what is expected to be weeks of intense negotiations to decide what weapons will be turned over to whom and which nations will be on the ground to enforce the peace.
3: Fox's Steve Harrigan. The Big Ten and Southeastern conferences have endorsed a bipartisan Senate bill to regulate college sports, giving that measure new momentum ahead of a possible vote. 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
5: Eden's 18 in, 16 out, 22 in on the Kennedy from O'Hare. Back out to the airport, 24. Stevenson heavy inbound. Ashland to the Dan Ryan, 57. Report of a crash northbound at I-80. Bishop Ford now heavy outbound. 115th to Dalton Avenue. DuSable Lakeshore Drive, both directions, Chicago to Grand, looking heavy. From the WLS AM890 Traffic Center, I'm Ed Smarin with the next update in 30 minutes.
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7: A better life with Dr. Sanjay Gupta.
8: They say consistency is key, but sometimes you just gotta switch it up. A new study out of Harvard School of Public Health found that varying your exercise routine could add years to your life. What exercise someone did didn't matter much. What did matter was that all the exercises together worked all the muscle groups in their body. Now, an added benefit to changing things up is it can help you push through the plateau effect. That's when your body gets so efficient at doing something that you actually stop getting better at it. And we know from previous research that specializing in any one sport at a young age can make someone actually more prone to injury. And as experts we talk to point out, even elite athletes switch up things with their workouts, making sure to target strength, cardio, flexibility, balance, and doing that every single week. I'm Dr. Sanjay Gupta, helping you live a better life.
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1: The Chicago Bears might be moving to Indiana. 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
10: 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I mean, John Deere, another Illinois company, just moved a huge distribution center just across the border. We got smaller companies moving all the time. 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
1: Commander Bovino, he's been ordered basically to leave Minneapolis by the higher-ups in the federal government, along with some but not all of the Border Patrol agents who are on the ground there. And I think the president saw and has been under-impressed recently with some of the people doing the talking and doing the so-called leading, and he's made a change with Homan. 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
0: 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The Guy Benson Show. 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
2: We're glad you're here on a Saturday morning. This is Drive Chicago. 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This week in the spotlight, we're going to review the 26 Chevrolet Silverado. Boy, you talk about a nameplate that's been around and just legendary. Let's talk about it, guys.
6: Yes, the Silverado nameplate has been around since 1975, right, when it was the top trim of the CK pickups back then. It became the official model designation in 1999. So now that is your entry into Chevy's full-size light-duty pickup truck place. It remains available in multiple cab styles, either regular cab, double cab, and crew cab. It also offers bed lengths ranging from short to long, depending on your configuration. Seating capacity reaches up to 6 in most trims. Updates for 2026 focus on sharpening capability, enhancing refinement inside, and expanding trailering and off-road technologies. There is a new redesigned Silverado waiting in the wings for 2027, but they'll likely continue to sell the 2026 model alongside this one in some form of the work truck for a bit. The 26 Silverado has four primary engine options. At the base, you've got a 2.7-liter inline four-cylinder producing 310 horsepower with an 8-speed automatic. Then you step up to a 5.3-liter V8 with 355 horsepower and 383 pound-feet of torque. Up from that is a 6.2-liter V8 with 420 horsepower and 460 pound-feet of torque. And at the top end is a 3-liter Duramax turbo diesel inline six producing 305 horsepower and 495 pound-feet of torque. The V8s and turbo diesel are paired with a 10-speed automatic. Drivetrain choices include rear-wheel drive or four-wheel drive, depending on trim. Maximum towing capacity reaches up to 13,300 pounds when properly equipped. Competitors include the Ford F-150, Ram 1500, and Toyota Tundra. Prices will start in the mid-$30,000 range for the work truck and climb well into the $70,000-plus range for the off-road-focused ZR2. Mark, I know you spent some time in one of these models. Which version were you behind the wheel of?
7: Yeah, I had kind of the midline trim with the crew cab, and it had the 2.7-liter four-cylinder engine, which I was actually really interested to try because a lot of people have been criticizing, hey, there's a four-cylinder in a big pickup truck, and does this engine get the job done? And I can tell you, at least the way I used it, which wasn't really like a truck, I used it more like a commuter vehicle, totally fine and actually pretty reasonable fuel economy. I saw more than 20 miles per gallon over my trip with the vehicle, about 340 miles that I drove during the week. And I think that's pretty good for a giant truck. Now, obviously, if you're going to load the truck down with a bunch of cargo or you're going to put a trailer on the back, you want to get one of the V8s or the turbo diesel. But I was kind of interested to drive it with this engine because I have heard a lot of owners complaining that it just isn't up to snuff. And I didn't find that, although, like I said, I didn't throw a giant trailer on the back, right, with snowmobiles. So, I don't know. But on the other hand, Chevy's got this thing pretty worked out on the inside, too. It really is very function first on the interior. Yes, there's screens, but there's still buttons and knobs, so you can do the things you want to do pretty easily, which I think is a nice plus, as even Ram and Ford have started shifting away from a lot of traditional controls in their trucks. So maybe we'll see next year Chevy will do the same thing, and make me eat my words, though.
6: I think next time you have a truck or I have a truck, we're going to have to call Ray and like put the towing and the actual like work truck capacity.
2: Well, yeah, there's
6: no
2: way.
6: You've got all the toys in the garage there.
2: A half ton Chevrolet wouldn't haul my trailer. It's 8.5 wide. It's 24 feet long. Cabinets in the front and cabinets underneath. And coming up in the next break, I'll tell you one of the reasons why I bought this trailer, and you guys are going to absolutely love it. My kid made a purchase. But we're talking about the Chevrolet Silverado right now here on Drive Chicago. That is what's in our vehicle spotlight this week.
7: Speaking of trailers, though, I just want to mention something. Have you used any of the new automatic trailer backup stuff on some of the trucks, Ray? Because it's pretty cool. I had the chance to demo it. And it takes a lot of the fear, because I don't regularly drive with the trailer, and I'm afraid sometimes with the trailer. And it made it really easy to back the trailer, you know, where I wanted to put it, so to speak.
2: No self-respecting man. No self-respecting man will use any kind of backup aid when it comes to backing up a trailer.
6: I knew where that answer was going as soon as he started asking.
2: Sorry, guys.
6: So, Mark, back to the Silverado. Let's talk inside about the technology. I know when I was in the new Traverse, I thought the infotainment system, everything, I thought Chevy's done a really nice job inside their vehicles with the tech. It's pretty easy to use. It's one of those systems that anyone can hop in and figure out how to operate your climate controls, your audio. It had wireless CarPlay and all those things. Same deal in the Silverado?
7: It is, but remember, this is GM's first step toward getting rid of Android Auto and Apple CarPlay. This vehicle still has compatibility for that, and it's wireless, and it works beautifully. Plus, the system itself, when you don't use the screen mirroring like Android Auto, Apple CarPlay, is very easy to use. And like I said, there's traditional buttons and knobs for most of the functions anyway, maybe too many, although it is a truck and there's a lot going on. But, you know, one of the things that I thought was interesting on the inside is they still have a console shifter on some models. And that takes up a lot of space. And I know other manufacturers have been putting the shifter back on the three on the tree, so to speak. They're putting it on the steering column. I'd love to see that happen here, because then, you know, in these vehicles where they don't have that shifter down there, you open up a lot of space, dual charging pads, big cup holders, lots of cargo and storage bins. It's amazing what you can do when you don't have that big shifter down there. So I would like to see that happen, and I suspect it will. But yeah, on the tech side, this thing pretty much has it all. I mean, there's an electric selection feature for just about anything in the truck, especially as you step up in trim levels.
6: I also think it's worth noting cargo-wise in the beds of these trucks, Silverado, Chevy's done a nice job with their DuraBed design. It includes several different, I think over 12 different tie-down points. They've got bed steps, corner steps, making it real easy that if you are using your truck, if you're making a run to Home Depot and you're throwing stuff back there, easy to access, easy to tie stuff down. It's not like the trucks used to be where it was literally just a shell of a bed.
7: Yeah, they do. And they have that cool, if you step up and trim a little bit, that cool multifunction tailgate that can do a bunch of different things and flip out and fold back and do all sorts of stuff. But they don't have, one thing they don't have are lockable storage bins. So Ram, for example, has the Ram boxes on the side of the beds that you can lock. And they're also weatherproof, so you could make them into coolers if you wanted to. I would like to see Chevy bring some of that innovation into the pickup bed design, and maybe even a little bit more power back at the back of the bed. Some other trucks have power available back there if you're tailgating. So Chevy could play a little catch up there, but I think they will. I mean, we're going to see this new Silverado in a few short months, and I think it's going to be pretty competitive on all fronts.
2: And just remember, you got to have the cargo light, which is pretty much standard these days, because in a given summer night, on the tailgate of a pickup truck bed, that cargo light gives off a very, very romantic glow. All right, talking about the 26 Chevrolet Silverado. Guys, for more info, where can folks go?
6: You can visit drivechicago.com to read the full review. 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
2: 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We're going to take a quick spin with our friend Kirk Bell. 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
9: If I were to ask you what makes for a good night's sleep, you'd probably say a dark, quiet room, not too many things on your mind. But every night when you go to get some Z's, how often do you really think about the temperature in your bedroom? Temperature may be one of the most underappreciated factors in sleep. That's according to the Senior Vice President of Research and Scientific Affairs at the National Sleep Foundation. We often hear about lights and screens and stress, but even modest changes in temperature and airflow can influence both how quickly you fall asleep and how deeply you stay asleep. Most experts will recommend a room temperature of 60 to 67 degrees Fahrenheit. You might also experiment with your sheets and what you actually wear to bed. Play around a bit and see what improves your sleep. You might be delightfully surprised. I'm Dr. Sanjay Gupta, helping you live a better life.
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0: That young mother who was stabbed to death at a bus stop in Virginia by a man who had more than 30 prior arrests, including for violent crimes, soft on crime policies, prosecutors who don't prosecute. 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
0: NASA had the successful launch, and there are American astronauts in space. 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
2: Time for a quick spin here on Drive Chicago and WLS with Mark, Jim, and Ray. Before we talk about the Mercedes-Benz AMG 53 wagon, Kirk Bell was at the Rush concert, the last one they did here at the United Center in Chicago. Kirk, what'd you think of the show?
18: I think it rocked, and it was a lot of fun for me and the band.
2: Yeah, glowing reviews. It takes me back to the first time I saw those guys at the Chicago Amphitheater here. But I'm dating myself. Let's talk about the Mercedes-Benz AMG wagon, 53 wagon. It's like a modern day warrior with a mean stride. And if you know Rush, you know what I'm talking about there. But guys, take it away.
18: If you don't it, you'd have mean pride.
2: Boom. Go ahead, guys.
7: I had a chance to drive this car, and I'm going to reserve my take on it until I get your take on it. And let's talk about this hottest of all E-Class wagons.
18: So I sort of have two takes on it. One, it's really a great all-arounder because it's a wagon, has the space of a compact crossover. Basically, it has more cargo space than the Mercedes GLC. So you can get, you know, that kind of utility out of a car that's got 604 horsepower. And it's a hybrid. It's the Mercedes E53 hybrid. And it has 41 miles of electric range. So the first 40 or so miles that I drove this car, I never started the engine because it has only 161 horsepower when you don't have the engine started, but it has 354 pound-feet of torque. So that's plenty to get you moving on the freeway, get you maybe even do some like passing on the freeway. It'll only start the engine when it's in the electric mode if you go 87 miles an hour or if you floor it. So it's very versatile. And then when the engine starts, it has up to 604 horsepower. So it's super quick then. That used to be E63 territory, which has been the top of the lineup. And we don't even have an E63 not yet. Now that E53 has 604 horsepower, 0 to 60 of like 3.9 seconds. So all-arounder is half of my review of it.
7: I think the other half I'm waiting for here, but I think that's going to be where I'm falling. Let's see what you have to say.
18: So the other half is that adding a motor and a battery adds weight. And this thing weighs 5,400 pounds. Same problem as the M5 wagon, the Audi RS6. So you're sort of taking these cars that were track cars and you're making them too heavy. So, you know, this thing has big wide tires. It's got an available electronic locking rear differential or limited slip differential. It could handle track duty, but at 5,400 pounds, you go charging into a corner, maybe it doesn't want to stop so well or turn so well. So what I would like these automakers to do, and actually Bentley does this with their Supersport lineup, is they have plug-in hybrids for the regular cars. And then the Supersport, you take out the battery, you take out the motor, you go down in horsepower, but you make up for that in speed because you lose all that weight. And now you could have a track car. So I'd like to see more of a pure version of this car that would be for the real enthusiast. Is that what you think, Mark?
7: That was my take on 100%. If I could have ditched the electric motor and the battery, I think I would have fallen in love with this vehicle. But unfortunately, the EPA always gets their say. And if you want to get 600 horsepower, you're going to have to figure out a way to get better fuel economy. And making it a plug-in hybrid does that, even though it seems backwards to add 1,000 pounds to a car to make it more efficient. But the other thing that I noticed, and I really want your take on this, is it was the drivetrain was weird. I never knew what car I was getting when I was stepping on the gas. Sometimes it would leap forward. Sometimes the brakes would grab and the steering was sharp. And then other times it was like in electric mode and it felt like I was driving around in a Prius in a way. Did you notice that, like hot and cold with the drivetrain?
18: Well, it certainly could be, right? Because the default mode is electric. So it's going to drive electrically unless you choose to turn the dial and change the mode. And then you can go up to like the Sport Plus mode. And now the transmission is going to hold gears longer. throttle is going to get real aggressive and the car is going to be, you know, that's sort of the AMG portion of the car where it's meant as a performance vehicle. So, I didn't notice the brakes grabbing. But you know, it you can choose how to do it. I don't think it takes you by surprise if you know that what mode you're in.
2: 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We're told that prices tested is right up around $112,000. 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Kirk Bell is our guest. 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
2: 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Always nice to have you.
18: Thanks, guys.
2: And that will wrap up another week with Chicago Auto Show Senior Marketing Director Jim O'Brill and Mark Bielek, GM of DriveChicago.com. 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
9: If I were to ask you what makes for a good night's sleep, you'd probably say a dark, quiet room, not too many things on your mind. But every night when you go to get some Z's, how often do you really think about the temperature in your bedroom? Temperature may be one of the most underappreciated factors in sleep. That's according to the Senior Vice President of Research and Scientific Affairs at the National Sleep Foundation. We often hear about lights and screens and stress, but even modest changes in temperature and airflow can influence both how quickly you fall asleep and how deeply you stay asleep. Most experts will recommend a room temperature of 60 to 67 degrees Fahrenheit. You might also experiment with your sheets and what you actually wear to bed. Play around a bit and see what improves your sleep. You might be delightfully surprised. I'm Dr. Sanjay Gupta, helping you live a better life.
8: A better life with Dr. Sanjay Gupta.
9: We've all been there, in a boring meeting, a long lecture, struggling to stay awake. No matter how hard you try, you nod off, and that is never a good look. Aside from the obvious, making sure you're getting enough sleep, there are a couple quick pick-me-ups that experts recommend before you take your seat. If you have time, you might try to squeeze in a quick nap. Just a couple minutes even. That can increase your alertness. Or try to pop outside for a quick walk, get your blood and your hormones pumping, splash some cold water on your face, or grab a cup of coffee, obviously. If you're not a caffeine drinker, even just taking small sips of water throughout your meeting could be enough to keep you awake. Of course, you could also make a point to engage in the meeting. You're not likely to fall asleep while you're actually talking. I'm Dr. Sanjay Gupta, helping you live a better life.
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4: Expect gusty winds out of the east and showers and thunderstorms for the start of August today. The high this afternoon only hitting 73. More rain tonight and still windy with a low in the mid-60s. Showers will exit early tomorrow, then clearing for the afternoon and breezy with a high of 73. And a sunny Monday with a high hitting 75. From the Weather Channel, I'm Jeff Maher, WLS AM 890, with another update in 30.
21: Threats. I'm Angelo Bavaro, Fox News. President Trump says the U.S. could resume military strikes on Iran as soon as this weekend if diplomatic efforts fail. He made those comments at Friday's cabinet meeting at Camp David.
22: White House Press Secretary Karoline Leavitt was blunt about this. She says Iran will continue to pay until they come to the table in what President Trump deems a meaningful way. So the president is leaning towards striking Iran until they capitulate.
23: We'll be hitting them very hard. And at some point, they're going to say, we just can't take it anymore.
22: Of course, the president authorized the new attack plan as he held a cabinet meeting at Camp David yesterday. Per Axios, the president is considering energy and infrastructure facilities as potential targets. Israel could also join in on the attacks for the first time in many weeks. But the president has not made a final decision. And any immediate progress on the diplomatic front could convince him to change his mind.
21: Fox's Madeline Rivera. It's been 6 months since Savannah Guthrie's mother, Nancy Guthrie, disappeared. Fox's Chandley Painter has more on Savannah's latest post about her mom.
24: Writing, quote, 6 months ago, someone took her out of her bed in the dead of night. We have lived every moment, every breath, and every heartbeat in agony and despair ever since. Investigators released two chilling ransom notes sent within days of Nancy Guthrie's abduction. The first note said Nancy was safe but scared, while a second, shorter note claimed the 84-year-old had died. Authorities are releasing the ransom notes in hopes someone will recognize the writing style. And Savannah's Instagram post also said this, quote, we are begging for help. We are desperate. We need someone to come forward. Someone knows something. Someone suspects something. Someone recognizes the writing in the ransom demand notes.
21: Investigators say DNA from a hair found inside Nancy's home did not identify a suspect. 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
25: Eaton's 18 and 16 out, 34 now in on the Kennedy with heavy traffic from Cumberland to Nagel back to the airport, 31 slow from Foster to Harlem. Stop and go in the inbound Stevenson, Ashland to the Ryan, outbound Kedzie to Pulaski, Bishop Ford outbound 115th to Dalton Avenue. Accident at the Tri-State southbound at Grand Avenue curve. Jane Addams outbound at Lee Street from the WLS AM 890 Traffic Center. I'm Ed Smarin with the next update in 30 minutes.
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27: Well, folks, let's get serious here. 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
29: 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My name is Steve Siddall. Now, Marty's been helping folks just like you and me get to and through retirement for more than 30 years. He takes the guesswork out of around creating a solid retirement and income plan. That's the key. And, of course, Marty, you're here every week, and we are jumping into some stuff. A big weekend, huh? I know we were talking about soccer. I know you're not a big watch. I'm not either, but I ended up watching.
27: Yeah, no, it's been exciting. It's been great for the country. You know, millions of people coming from all over the world to see these games and all over the country, and they love America.
29: And they do. So that's a good thing.
27: Yeah, they've been, you know, especially, you know, down in Texas. When I'm in Texas, which I am right now, I'm in Texas today.
29: Yeah.
27: They go to Buc-ee's. You know, I don't know if you're familiar with Buc-ee's.
29: Oh, I know Buc-ee's. Yes, I do.
27: So Buc-ee's is a big thing here.
29: And it's an American thing.
27: And it's spreading, you know, all over the country. But it's not your normal gas station if you're not familiar with what Buc-ee's is. You know, it's got like 300 pumps and it's going into it's like a shopping mecca.
29: It really is. And then you go into the bathroom and that's a whole nother ball game.
27: Oh yeah. Yeah. No, they tout the cleanest bathrooms in the country. And
29: I would agree.
27: I would agree with that. They are definitely well taken care of. The whole store is well taken care of.
29: Yeah, absolutely. Well, one of the things that isn't being taken care of is everybody's talking about the new Plan B for retirement. You know, we had the same kind of backup plan. And if inflation gets worse, people need a little extra income and then they just go back to work. But that really is becoming an issue because, well, AI. Is it really that bad, Marty?
27: It is. I have a lot of friends and clients that have been looking for a job for a year mm-hmm. in their field and they can't, you know, there's just nothing available for them to go back to work for. And, you know, I have one friend who's in her early 50s and she's been looking for over a year. She's in tech and AI is tech and it's getting harder and harder to find, you know, really good jobs, good paying jobs because AI has stepped in and replaced a lot of people.
29: Right. And so what do we do? I mean, what is our backup plan then?
27: Well, you know, it reminds me of years ago, you know, when I have clients that own farms and they, you know, come harvest time, they used to hire 150 people to do the harvest. Well, you know, with technology and GPS on these machines that they have, you know, they only need three. So if you have to, you know, normally you'd hire 100 hands to do the harvest. Now all of a sudden you only need three. Well, those 97 other people have to find something else to do.
29: Exactly.
27: And because technology has been advancing for years and years and years. You know, it's kind of like, you know, go to the bank and open, you know, or go to Social Security and get your Social Security. You can't have you're not going to get a check delivered. It's got to go direct deposit. You know, they use the technology and I agree with it.
29: Mm-hmm.
27: Same thing with you know, if you get a tax refund, they won't mail you a check. You have to have it set up where it's a direct deposit to your account. So technology has taken over a lot of areas. Especially in the financial industry. So it's really important to understand that. And, you know, as far as a backup plan is concerned, well, you know, have a plan in place and, you know, sit down with me. I put down a guaranteed lifetime income plan. That's the first thing I'm going to do for you is get together so we can put together a plan, you know, for any contingency. And because life happens, we all know that.
29: Yes.
27: You know, it's just, you know, life happens. Good things happen, bad things happen, grandkids, weddings, funerals, you know, so all kinds of, you know, things happen in life and you got to be prepared for that. And you have to, you know, when life throws curveballs, you've got to swing and hit it and make sure that you're covered. So that's where the plan is very flexible. So that's the first step would be my recommendation is call me. So put together a plan and start that process.
29: 888-519-9096 is how you can get started, folks. It's 888-519-9096. Marty, love to hear from you. And again, if you're thinking about a plan B, if you think AI is, you know, kind of threatening out there, well, I like the idea, Marty, where you start with a guaranteed lifetime income plan. So no matter what happens, I'm still going to get that income. That to me is so reassuring.
27: Right. And it's, you know, there's all the different sources I'm looking for. Yeah. Social Security is one. Hey, I just got my first Social Security check. So
29: yeah. Pretty exciting. Huh?
27: So, yeah. So that's my first, I just turned 70 and I'm starting my Social Security now, you know, but so Social Security is one source, obviously 401ks, IRAs, that's another source. rental property income, interest and dividend. I have a lot of clients who get dividends on various holdings that they have, and they live comfortably with those dividends that they receive. So that's an important source of income also. So yes, when we meet, that's what I'm going to tell you to do, is bring all the different sources of income that you're anticipating or that you have. And we'll put together a custom tailored plan. And the plan is flexible. So when life does happen, the plan is flexible enough to adjust for that. So it's a great plan. There's no cost or obligation for it. I'm not going to sit and charge you a fee or snatch it back from you and be, you know, but I'm giving it to you at no cost, no obligation. I think it's important to have a plan. I want you to become a client, absolutely. But, you know, having that plan is, in my opinion, crucial. If you don't have one, you need one.
29: What if I have one and I want a second opinion? Can you help me?
27: Absolutely. Yeah. I have a lot of clients that have a plan. They've had it, you know, they got a plan 10, 15, 20 years ago.
29: Sure.
27: Well, it might not be as flexible as my plan, or it might be outdated. You know, you might have gotten that plan when you were in the middle of your career. Well, now you might be at the end of your career and it's time to update that plan. And because things have changed in the past 10, 15, 20 years.
29: Sure they have.
27: A lot has changed. So it's important to make sure you keep up with what's happening currently. You know, there wasn't AI 15 years ago, 10 years ago. There's AI now, and AI has a big impact on our daily lives, believe it or not. So, let's get together and put together a current, comprehensive, custom-tailored plan that's going to show you exactly what to look for and anticipate.
29: 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You can learn more about Marty, what he can do, how he can help create that plan for you. And when you're there, you can learn about his book. It's called Retirement Smart America. And when you come in, I'm sure Marty would be happy to give you one. And so, you know, you've said before, Marty, that, you know, sometimes maybe it's better if you just work a couple extra years, and that can make a huge difference. Is that kind of becoming outdated with AI, or is that still hold true?
27: Well, if you could keep the, you know, I've had a lot of clients, especially when the pandemic hit, people were furloughed, they weren't being hired back. You know, I had a lot of people that retired at that time. They said, okay, well, you know, I guess now's the time I'm going to retire. But yes, AI has an impact. I know, you know, my daughter was in the fashion industry. And then the pandemic hit and she's not in the fashion industry anymore. But, you know, she was looking to go back, you know, to what she was doing. She was a fashion designer. Mm-hmm. Well, they have AI took over her job. So, you know, she's got to do something else because AI took over what she was doing as far as fashion is concerned. There's still people out there. There's still people drawing and doing that type of living and that type of career. But they're far and much farther and few between than they used to be. And so, yes, AI has had a huge impact across all sectors.
29: One of the things that you do is you stress test our portfolio. You make sure it's going to, you know, you make bad things happen on paper. So should we be stress testing our careers as we get a little bit older and you know, getting squeezed out?
27: Well, yes, you know.
29: Okay, I'm not sure how we do that, but
27: it's important to you know, let's put together a plan. So if you get a call tomorrow and you're getting a pink slip, you know, okay, are you ready? Can you be ready for retirement? Can you go get a part-time job somewhere? What's available? Is it going to be in your career? I used to have a lot of clients that would retire from their position at their company, and then they would go back to work for that same company as a consultant.
29: Right.
27: And now they're, you know, that part of it is also, you know, not as prevalent as it used to be. Mm-hmm. So again, you know, you gotta be flexible enough, you know, within your industry, or, you know, do something different. I mean, I've had a lot of clients also take a hobby and convert that into a business. So there's a whole host of different things that you can do if you're concerned about that. And let's find out if you're ready. You know, generally speaking, I meet with people 55 and over. That's, you know, if you're younger than that, then generally you're not ready for retirement usually.
29: Right. You know,
27: I got a call recently from a gentleman. He was 46 years old. You know, he's got two small kids under 10 and he's doing a great job saving, but it's just too premature for me to put together a report because so much is going to happen in the next 15, 20 years.
0: Oh, yeah.
27: Of his, not just his career, but with his children. You know, you've got colleges and you've got, you know, they need cars and they need phones and they need computers and they need, you know, they might do study abroad programs, even if they got a full scholarship. There's, you know, always going to be expenses. So it's just a little premature for somebody that's under 55. You know, the sweet spot is 55 and over. Mm-hmm. You're getting close. And if you're already retired, I'll still put together a report for you. I have a lot of clients that are retired already when they meet with me initially. And we put together a plan because they've never had one done.
0: Right.
27: And well, it's again, it's to me, it's important and crucial to have a written plan that you can review and study.
0: Well, I like the idea. Your plans really always involve that income, and it's always the guaranteed income. And I know that's a big word, but that's really true in this case.
27: Guaranteed lifetime income.
0: Yeah, plan.
27: That's what it's all about, you know. And it's gonna. And I also set it up where you're getting a raise every year, where your income increases every year because life happens, and not only does life happen, but bills increase, property taxes increase, homeowners insurance increases, auto insurance increases, you know, just a daily living, you know, repairs on your car, you know, dental work, you know, just yeah. A variety, you name it, and any kind of service is going to cost more. So I want your income to grow. So when I put these plans together, I'm putting them together where each and every person that I'm doing them for, you're getting a raise every year. You're getting an increase in your income. Whether you need it or not, that's irrelevant. The bottom line is I want you to have that cushion and that buffer built into your plan to make sure that you have sufficient income and a cushion in there to make sure that it's going to be appropriate for you and to cover those unexpected life changes.
0: Well, let's make sure that folks are getting taken care of. Marty, let's invite them to come on in, sit down with you, and begin to put that plan together.
27: Absolutely. So give me a call. My number, I've been saying this number for over, for 10 years, 888-519-9096. Put it in your phone, folks. Give me a call. Leave me your message. I will call you back after the show's over, and we'll set up a time to get together and go through your specific situation and put together a custom-tailored guaranteed lifetime income plan. So call me now. Again, my number, 888-519-9096. I am a week or two out, so bear with me. I do have a busy practice, but I do have people who need to reschedule, so I have openings here and there. I will fill that opening with you. Call me now, 888-519-9096.
0: Hey, if something we talked about resonated with you today, do give us a call. 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And once again, the number is 888-519-9096. 888-519-9096. What's coming up, old Marty?
27: Well, you know, a lot of Americans, they feel free financially. And we're going to talk about that and make sure that you're comfortable in retirement right after the break.
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0: We are back on Smart Money Solutions with Marty Neville. Our first segment, we got into a whole lot about AI, what it is, what it isn't, and how it is sort of creeping into really all areas of our life. And you know, whether we like it or not, it's something we have to deal with, Marty.
27: Yeah, I know. It's unfortunate, but, you know, it's the latest technology that's it's either love it or hate it.
0: Right, exactly.
27: You know, I use AI for certain things in my industry. you know, AI has done a lot of good and has done some, you know, damage to people. It's replaced a lot of people in the workplace. Mm-hmm. And it's unfortunate, but that's just the nature of technology and, you know, keeps on improving, so to speak. I use that word with quotation marks in
5: yes.
27: but, you know, because if you're on the tail end, like my daughter was, she was on the other end of that, mm-hmm. where technology basically put her out of a job. So she had to go find something else to do. And she did. She ended up doing that. So now she's got a great position. She's in management with Amazon. So, you know, good for her.
5: Yeah.
27: She's doing very well. Unfortunately, they live in Montana. so I don't get to see her or my grandkids, my two grandsons, very often at all. But you know, she's doing well and I'm happy for her. So good for
5: Absolutely.
27: Her.
5: Absolutely. So what we talked about a study from Gallup, and they talked about when Gallup says someone is financially fulfilled, what does that mean? What does that mean to you? I don't know what that means to me. Financially fulfilled. I guess I have enough money, I guess, maybe.
27: I guess it's comfortable. I guess.
5: Okay. All right. Comfortable. You know, I like that.
27: I would call it being comfortable, you know, being able to having the income that you need to live comfortably, to pay your bills and to have a reserve. You know, it's important to have that reserve and that emergency fund for other contingencies of that you might not expect to happen. You know, I mean, I have, like I just mentioned, my oldest daughter lives in Montana. You know, if God forbid, you know, something happened, there was an emergency and I needed to get out. Okay. I've got an emergency fund to cover the cost. My other daughter, my youngest daughter, she lives in, you know, Osaka, Japan. So
5: well, that's more than just an overnight trip.
27: Yeah. Yeah. So if something, God forbid, were to happen and I needed to get on a plane to go visit her or help her or some emergency, I have the emergency fund to cover that cost. So yes, and you know, and my son lives relatively close, but it's always important to have a surplus. Always important to have an emergency fund, especially, and live comfortably. So you are as this, you know, we've mentioned being fulfilled, having a fulfilling retirement that leaves you comfortable with the sufficient income to meet all your needs with a raise every year. So
5: That's good. I like that.
27: That's extremely helpful. You know,
5: right,
27: you know, in your career, you might not have gotten a raise every year, but when I put this plan together for you, you're going to get a raise every year, folks. So,
5: and that's pretty good in retirement. I mean, what better way to think about that is that, even in retirement, I'm going to get a paycheck.
27: Right. You're going to get a paycheck and you're going to get an increase every year. You know, I mean, Social Security has cost of living escalators. When you start taking your required minimum distributions from your 401s and IRAs, you know, you have to take a little bit more every year. I mean, the government requires that. So those are the basics as far as mm-hmm. the increase is concerned. And I add a little bit extra in there when I put the plan together. Because again, you know, whose property taxes have gone down recently? Mine haven't. I know.
5: No, not mine haven't either.
27: My auto insurance, you know, skyrocketed. My homeowner's insurance, especially in Texas, it keeps going up. So it's always good to have that buffer, have that increase in your income so you can cover those additional costs and making sure that that you stay comfortable and fulfilled.
5: Sure. Well, you know, this Gallup study says that what they found is that fulfillment isn't really about a number. It's about a feeling of freedom and alignment. And that's exactly what you just said. It's a feeling. And you know, we talked about this last week quite a bit, too, and the emotional side of money. And it's about 95% emotion, in my opinion.
27: Exactly. You know, and you know, most of my clients that I work with, you know, they're comfortable. They have enough resources to keep them comfortable, even though a lot of them are anxious and they're saying, oh, my God, am I going to run out of money? And it's like, mm-hmm. you'll never run out of money. I mean, even if you started buying airplanes and Rolls Royces and a yacht or two, you'd still have plenty of money. You know, but you know, the average, you don't have to have millions to retire. People think that's a thing that people think, oh my God, I need at least $1 million to retire comfortably. Well, that's not true. That's not the case. You know, a vast majority of my clients don't have, you know, $1 million.
5: Sure.
27: And they can live comfortably. So, you know, it's all a matter of sitting down, having a conversation, putting together a plan and making sure, because I'm going to look at what your income was while you were working. And I'm going to look at 75 to 80% of that income in retirement. So whatever your retirement, whatever your pre-retirement income was, if you're making $100,000, I'm going to probably guess that you're going to need anywhere from $75,000 to $80,000 to live comfortably in retirement once that paycheck goes away. So that's basically how I look at it and put together the plan, knowing that you're going to need X amount of dollars. Everybody knows their expenses better than me.
5: Sure.
27: So they're going to know what their expenses are. And again, I'm going to put in a buffer to make sure that there's an increase. So there's more than you need. I always want you to have more than you need. Same thing with an emergency fund. You should always have $20,000, $30,000, $40,000 left kept on the side for those, you know, unforeseen, you know, a tree falls on your roof. The air conditioning conks out.
5: Right.
27: Your car dies and you need to either get a new car or get major repairs. Any number of things can happen that, you know, it's always important to have an emergency fund available at a moment's notice. And so that's one of my requirements, if you will, when I meet with a client is how much of an emergency fund do you have? And
5: right.
27: How much, you know, and let's make sure maintain. It might not be earning much. It might be sitting in a savings account at the bank and not earning much, but I'd rather have it not earning much and be available at a moment's notice than not.
5: Absolutely. SmartMoneySolutionsMN.com. 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Check out that website. You will find that it's a wealth of information. I mean, you really do a great job there, Marty.
27: Well, thank you. I'm proud of, you know, my website and all the services that I offer. My job is to help, you know, protect and make sure that you have the sufficient income you need. Make sure that that transition into retirement, if you're still working, is smooth and seamless, and that your income there's no gaps, and making sure that you're comfortable and as we've just been talking about, fulfilled, and put you into that category of comfortability and fulfillment in retirement. And so you don't have to worry about the money. You don't have to think about it. If you don't have an estate plan, we got to work on that too. You know, let's get an estate plan done. Let's get your financial plan done. And then you don't have to think about it. We put it on autopilot and life is good. All you have to do is just enjoy life from here on out.
5: Exactly.
27: That's the important part. That's what I strive to do. That's the rewarding part to me. It's not about the income. It's about the outcome for my clients at this point.
5: So do you automatically get more fulfilled the more money you have, or is there even a correlation there?
27: Well, money brings problems, as we all, you know.
5: So,
27: just because you have more money than you need doesn't make it more comfortable. It's a matter of just investing it properly, making sure you don't lose any of it. You know, because I ask that question all the time, you know, how much are you willing to lose? And the question is answered by, I don't want to lose anything. And, you know, who wants to lose money? You've worked hard, you've saved, you've sacrificed, you put that money on the side. At this point in your life, you're going to be retiring or you're already retired. Who wants to play that game anymore where, you know, you got to wait 10 years for your money to I'm 70. I don't want to wait 10 years for my money to come back. I'm not in the market. I have all my money in indexed annuity products. I did that several years ago, about seven, eight years ago. I moved all my money out of the market. I got tired of playing the game. I said, hey, I'm in my mid-60s now. I'm done. I've had enough of the market volatility and waiting to recover. I don't have the time to recover anymore. I don't want to recover anymore. You know, I took my money. I'm not that greedy of a person. So, if you're looking for me to make, 20% a year for you, I'm not your guy, but
5: right.
27: You know, if you're looking for a decent return anywhere from 6 to 10% minimum, I can definitely help you put you in a position where your money is making money. Your money is safe, secure, guaranteed, insured, protected. You don't have to worry about market volatility. It's an indexed product. It's not in the market. It's following the market. in a couple of years, I'll have to start taking my required distributions, which I'll be, you know, when we all turn 73, we're going to have to take our distributions. But you know, so my biggest problem in the future is going to be taxes. You know, my biggest problem now is taxes, but I'm going to have to take more income because I have to take my RMDs. Well, that's a good problem to have. But it does need to be managed. And that's another reason I do so many of my clients' income tax returns, because I do own an income tax company, is it helps me keep track of your tax situation and keep your taxes as low as possible. So those are the three basic services that I do, financial planning, the income plan, estate planning, making sure you have a living trust or a family limited partnership or some kind of an estate plan, and tax planning, where I can do your income tax preparation and give you advice on the best ways to save money on taxes.
5: 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Talk about fulfillment. 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
3: Hey, we're back on Smart Money Solutions. My name's Steve Siddall. Marty Neville is here. Marty's been helping folks for a good long while. You've been here on the radio for a good long while. I mean, this is something that... I mean, I'm guessing you've got pretty regular listeners who check in with you a lot.
4: Absolutely, yeah. I've got a fan club. No, I have a real fan club, but I've got a lot of people that listen to me on a regular basis, and they hear my show. And I thank you very much for listening. You know who you are. I thank you for listening and keeping my ratings up there where I like them. And you know, if they know that if I could ever help them, they I'm just a phone call away. You know, my clients, they all get my cell phone number. So everybody, I answer, unless I'm on the radio or with a client, I don't answer my phone, but, you know, I always answer my phone. And if you do leave a voicemail, I do get right back to you. So everybody's always got my cell phone. So I'm always available even when I'm out of town. I was recently in the Grand Cayman Islands and my phone was ringing and I was still answering the phone. I still take care of my clients no matter where I am.
3: I love that, Marty. And so we're talking about, you said boomers and zoomers. And so there's a new trend, they say. It's called micro-retirement. New generation of workers taking extended breaks between jobs, not vacations, not sabbaticals, actual planned pauses from working life that last for months, even years. And a good friend of mine, he did this starting at 45. At 45, at 50, and at 55, he took 6 months off each time and said, this is my mini retirement. Wow. And he planned for it. I really respected him for doing that.
4: Well, you know, that's one way of approaching it. And I have most of my clients will, you know, go from full time to part time.
3: Yes.
4: And kind of just, you know, phase themselves out of the workplace. But yeah, I mean, unfortunately, the way things are going, like we talked about earlier in the show, with AI and everything, sometimes it takes you 6-8 months, a year to find another good job.
3: Oh God! We were talking about that earlier. I mean, my wife's in the same situation too, looking for work. It's tough. Yeah,
4: so it's difficult. I have several clients who were laid off or furloughed from their position. And it's been very, very difficult for them to find something in their field or even remotely close to their field get back into what they know. And that's, I'm always a big proponent of, you know, stick with what you know.
3: Right.
4: And it's important to do that. You know, I mean, I'm not going to go into the restaurant business. I don't know anything about the restaurant business. So, it's just like anything else. You stick with what you know. I mean, I don't know. I sit down with my clients. I have a bunch of clients who are engineers. Or they work for the oil industry, or they work for NASA, or they work, you know, they're physicians. I can't do that job. I can't do any of those jobs, but they can't do my job either.
3: Right.
4: So I have

0: my area of expertise and my clients have their area of expertise, and they're going to stick with what they know, and I'm going to stick with what I know, and I'm going to help my clients, you know, prepare for or retire comfortably or more comfortably and make sure that they have that plan in hand. It's important to start with having a plan and build from there and making sure that all your ducks are in a row. And that's my main focus, is making sure that all your ducks are in a row. Your estate plan is in place. Your financial plan is in place. Your tax plan. I mean, most of my clients, a vast majority of my clients, their biggest problem in retirement is taxes. You know, when you retire, the IRS doesn't. And so,
1: exactly.
0: Yeah, sometimes you might have a bigger tax problem in retirement than you did when you were working. So it's a lot to understand and know, and getting together and putting together a plan, and me giving you that understanding and making sure and helping you. I work with people. I don't take over your situation. I work with you almost like a coach. So, you know, the best athletes in the world all have coaches.
1: Yep.
0: And same goes for financial planning. I have a coach. And so it's important to have somebody that you can count on, an advocate that's going to look out for what's in your best interest, and make sure that we take care of all of those aspects of your retirement life going forward.
1: We've been talking about AI and its influence and how people are having to change and adjust. Are you finding that sometimes people are saying, maybe I better start putting my retirement plan together a little earlier than I thought in case something like this happens? Is that something you're seeing?
0: Well, yes and no. Like I said, okay. I got a call from a gentleman. He's 46 years old. He's a little early. Okay. He's got two small children. And that those are life changing. You know, I mean, I had three kids. I grew up. Uh-huh. You know, I mean, I raised three kids and three colleges, and each one needed a car and a phone and a computer and blah blah blah. You know,
1: yeah, right.
0: It seemed to be never ending. Well, those days are over. My kids are grown. They're on their own. They're doing their thing. But yes, I get that. It's definitely something that you need to consider. But generally speaking, 55 and up is kind of the sweet spot. If you're at that point where you're, you know, 5 years, 10 years away from retirement, now it's time to really get serious and put together a plan and make sure you're on the right track. Make sure that you're saving properly. But yeah, if you're younger than that, you know, it's to put together a long-term plan. Now, all the plans I put together go to age 100. So these are long-term plans. So if I meet with somebody who's 45, 46 years old, and they still got 20 years or so left in their career, and they have kids or small kids, so much is going to change that the plan I put together today is probably going to be meaningless 15, 20 years from now. So, and it's not going to hold true. But, you know, because you're in the middle of your career and you're still saving for your future. Plus, again, you're going to have colleges and you're going to have all these other expenses that come with having kids. You know, if you're under 55, it's probably a little too premature.
1: Fair enough. And again, folks, give us a call. It's 888-519-9096. That's the number, 888-519-9096. Let's talk about estate planning for a second, Marty, and because that is a big part of what you help us with. And we don't often think about it because we don't want to talk about it. But that is one of the key elements of a solid retirement plan, is to have that estate plan taken care of.
0: Absolutely. You got to have a living trust or a will or both. I usually recommend a trust, but there's so many different types of estate plans. There could be a family limited partnership. There could be a charitable event, a charitable, you know, trust that you set up, depending on the size of your estate and what you're trying to accomplish, you know, and my attorneys that work, you know, out of my office, they put together all of the different types of estate plans to meet that need, whatever the need might be. But it's important to have that in place. I can't stress it enough. You know, a trust comes with, you know, the living will. It comes with healthcare power of attorney. It comes with a power of attorney for property and finance. It comes with a HIPAA form. So there's all these documents that are crucial, that are needed and necessary going forward, that yes, everybody needs to have some kind of an estate plan and not just a will. There's a huge difference between having a will and having a living trust. For example, a will by itself starts the probate process. A trust eliminates the probate process.
1: Okay.
0: A will by itself is a completely contestable document. I can contest your will. A trust is completely incontestable. So there, it's a much stronger set of documents to have than just having a will. And it comes in a real nice three-ring binder book. It's a very nice presentation. I can't stress it enough. I've been doing trusts for over 30 years. And I think everybody should have one. And I've priced them very competitively because I think everybody should have one. You know, you can go to an attorney and they'll charge you $4,000, $5,000, $6,000 or more get it set up. I'm under $3,000 to set up a living trust to start. I mean, and it depends. I mean, if you have, you know, I mean, I just set up a client who had eight different properties, and we set up an LLC in conjunction with the living trust to handle those properties. So we did an LLC in a series in conjunction with setting up the living trust. So yes, it's not just estate plans, but you know, depending on, you know, your specific situation, everybody's situation is completely different and it needs to be handled as such. And so putting together the appropriate plan appropriately and to your specifics is really important. So yes, if you need a trust, let's have a conversation about that and put together a trust. And it's really, really crucial to have it.
1: Sounds fantastic, folks. Give us a call, 888-519-9096. 888-519-9096 is the number. Give Marty a call. Come on in, sit down. Marty, what's happening when we come back?
0: After the break, we've got a bunch of questions that we received from listeners this past week, and we're going to answer as many as we possibly have time for, so stay tuned.
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1: Hey, we are back on Smart Money Solutions with Marty Neville. My name's Steve Siddall. This has been a fun show, and we are getting to one of my favorite parts. I think yours too, Marty, is when we get to hear from listeners and wonder what's on their mind, because a lot of times it ties into what we're talking about here, or it kind of, you know, bounces off of that. And oftentimes when we dig into them, so let's just dig in. What do you think?
0: Sure, absolutely. Let's find out what's on the minds of the listeners out there and make sure we make them comfortable and fulfilled.
1: Oh, fair enough. Here is a couple. They delayed retirement until 70 to maximize Social Security. But now they worried they spent their healthiest years sitting in Zoom meetings instead of enjoying life. Financially, it worked out. Emotionally, they're not so sure. How do you help people balance the math of retirement with the reality that time matters too? Oh, that's a good one.
0: Well, boy, my focus when I'm putting together any kind of a plan and working with people is making sure that you enjoy life. And yes, you might have worked till 70. I'm 70. I'm still working. I just started my Social Security this year, actually this month. But yes, I do a lot of traveling. As you know, Steve, I just got back from the Cayman Islands. I'm going to Maui soon. I'm hoping to go to Scotland and Ireland because I want to see. There's certain things I want to see. I'm 70. I'm I'm healthy. I'm available. I'm able to do it. Now is the time to do it. You know, 5 years from now, 10 years from now, I might not be able to. So, yes, you're 70. This couple is 70 years old.
1: Yes.
0: They're retired. They're taking their Social Security. I don't know. It doesn't specify what their health issues, if they have any, are. But if you're able to, start, you know, keep moving, remain a moving target. That's my best advice is go out, enjoy life, do what you like to do. If you have a hobby, if you want to travel, if you're a gardener, if you volunteer, whatever makes your life enjoyable and fulfilling, as long as your health is there. If you're not healthy, go to the gym and work out and make yourself healthy.
1: Right.
0: You know, I'm 70 and I still do my martial arts and boxing classes. I still go to the gym regularly 2-3 times a week. I'm at the gym aside from my martial arts and boxing. I'm determined to stay in shape.
1: Right. And, well, that's so important.
0: And able to do what I need to do and enjoy life. So
1: right.
0: That's my best advice for people is to stay in shape, stay active. Don't be sitting on the couch. Don't be watching TV with a cake in your mouth.
1: No.
0: enjoy life, eat healthy, and do what you enjoy. So you do have a fulfilling, enjoyable retirement and life. And that's what it's all about. That's my primary focus, is to make sure that you're happy, that your income is sufficient to meet your needs, that your taxes are paid, that your estate plan is in place, and you don't have to worry about any of that. I'll take care of all that. You take care of enjoying life and just having fun.
1: 888-519-9096 is the number. 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We've got more questions here. Here's a retiree, and he says he checks his investment accounts more than their blood pressure, and somehow both numbers are stressing him out. They've got $900,000 invested and enough income to cover basics, but market swings will ruin their mood for days. So what are some ways retirees can avoid letting volatility take over their daily life? Oof, yeah, good one.
0: By calling me.
1: That's right. That's the solution right there, Marty.
0: You know, calling me, that's the first start of you know, not having to worry about being in the market and the volatility and the ups and the downs and the roller coaster. I did it, you know, 7-8 years ago. I took my money out of the market. I put my money, I practice what I preach. I put my money into a great indexed annuity product. I'm guaranteeing myself 7% a year interest. At the time, I got a nice 10% bonus on my money. And everything is great. My money is growing. It's safe. It's secure. It's guaranteed. It's insured. It's protected. I don't have to worry about it. I don't have to worry if the market goes down, I lose value. I don't. If the market goes down, I still make money. I'm guaranteed that. And that's how the program works. So I do that for my clients also, is I'll take your money, that 900 and some odd thousand, whatever it is that you have, and put it into an indexed annuity. It's safe. It's secure. You're going to have guaranteed growth. Right now, it's anywhere between 6.5% and 10%. And the bonus is even higher. And it also has a long-term care feature. So it's got what's called an income doubler. So let's just say you're getting $4,000 a month. And God forbid you need somebody to come in the house and help you with just daily living activities.
1: Sure.
0: They will double your income. So now your income went from $4,000 a month to $8,000 a month. And so it's got that long-term care built into it. So you don't have to worry about going and buying a long-term care policy. Now, you know, that's one of my clients' biggest concerns. 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I mean, you know, I just turned 70. I don't have to worry about that because I have an income doubler on my annuity policy, and that comes with the product. So, it's guaranteed lifetime income. It's got all those different features, guaranteed growth, protection from the markets, an income doubler. It's a win-win-win situation. So give me a call so we can put you into that and take that anxiety out of your life. And that's one less thing you don't need to be stressed out about. Let's take that stress out of your life and make sure that you're safe, secure, guaranteed, insured, and protected.
1: I like the sound of it, Marty. 888-519-9096. 888-519-9096. Here's another one. They're thinking, it's a couple, they're thinking about downsizing, but after realtor fees, moving costs, and realizing downsizing homes somehow still costs $650,000, they're wondering if staying put is smarter. How do retirees know when moving actually improves retirement finances versus just creating expensive chaos?
0: Well, that's exactly correct. Is sometimes staying put is more reasonable than moving, because sometimes, okay, if you downsize, you know, townhouse, condominium, whatever the case might be, you have to factor in there's going to be HOA assessments, going to be special assessments. You're always, you know, you got moving expenses. Realtor fees that you have to pay. So sometimes it's more expensive. Sometimes it's better. It's better staying where you are. You know, it depends. I mean, if you want to move, like my Chicago clients, they've been moving to get away from the weather. And the taxes that are in Illinois. So, I can understand that if you want to get away from the weather. But I have a lot of clients in Illinois and in the Chicago area that stay there because their family, their kids are there.
1: Oh, yeah, of course.
0: So, I get that. I understand that. So, you know, you've got to weigh the expenses of staying put versus moving. You know, depending on your income, you might have a property tax freeze on your property. So there's other issues that we can look at. Sometimes it's more efficient to move. It'll save you money to move. But in a lot of cases, especially if you're moving across the country, that's thousands and thousands of dollars for those moving expenses.
1: Right.
0: You know, plus the purchase of the new house and decorating it, new furniture and everything else that you want to, you want to have improvements. So yeah, it's sometimes a bittersweet decision to have to decide which is going to be best. And I also help with that. I have a lot of clients. I'm licensed in 20 states, Steve. So I'm licensed all over the country where my clients move. I get a license, you know, from North Carolina, Florida, Tennessee, Texas, Illinois, Michigan, Indiana, Colorado, Oregon. I'm all over the country.
1: Wow.
0: So, wherever my clients decide they want to move to, I just had a conversation with my client in Oregon. So, you know, I'm licensed in Oregon. I can help them in Oregon. So that's important to know. And that's the way I run my business, where I'm all for the client. And no matter where you are or what you're doing, I'm going to be there for you. So it's easy to get a hold of me. Just call me at 888-519-9096. And we'll set up a time to get together and put together a plan and discuss all the different issues that you're facing and that you're concerned about, and let's alleviate those concerns.
1: Fantastic. Let's see, 888-519-9096, as Marty just said. We've got time for another one here. Let's go to a couple in their early 60s. They want to retire soon, but one spouse watches financial news nonstop while the other refuses to even look at account balances. One thinks they'll run out of money. The other wants to book a cruise tomorrow. How do you help couples get on the same financial page before retirement turns into a daily argument?
0: Sitting down and meeting with me and starting by putting together that lifetime income plan. So to make sure that you're not going to run out of money, make sure that you're going to be comfortable and that you're going to have a successful, comfortable retirement. So that's what it's all about. I get that all the time, where one spouse is worried about expenses and income, and the other spouse is like, you know, hey, let's get on the ship now and go sailing. But I alleviate. That's what the whole idea is, to alleviate those concerns, have everybody on the same page and the same wavelength, and make sure that you know what to expect and anticipate. Because again, the report is going to show you exactly what kind of income you can look forward to with those raises that I told you about on an annual basis. You're going to get an increase in your income on an annual basis. So it's important to see that and know that and have that in hand. So the report, I'm going to hand you the report when it's done. You know, the initial consultation is basically informational. I'm not going to have that report for you, obviously, at the first meeting. But it's informational. We go through your specific situation. You know, how much is in your 401k? You know, do you have a pension? What other savings do you have? You know, do you have information that I need to know about? Do you have a living trust? Do you want a living trust? Should you have a living
1: trust? Exactly.
0: So we go through all the different things. You know, what's your, a lot of times clients bring their tax returns so I can review their taxes and see, you know, where the problem areas are, why you're paying so much in taxes, or how do we eliminate some of those tax issues? So there's lots of ways to do that. That's my area of expertise. Making sure everybody's on the same page, eliminating that anxiety. So one spouse isn't going to be stressed out. You know, my job is to get rid of the stress, make you, you know, put a smile on your face and get rid of the stress. That's the whole objective.
1: 888-519-9096. That's the number that gets you started. 888-519-9096. Marty, this has been a fun show.
0: I hope a lot of people heard what they were hoping for. Give me a call and we'll set up a time. My staff is already starting to print off a list of everybody who's called in, and I will be calling you back after the show to set up a time to get together and put together these plans that are custom tailored just for you. 888-519-9096 is my number. I'm going to take a brief break after the show's over, and then I'll be calling people back and get my book handy. Yes, I still use a paper book and write down appointments in that. I don't use the technology because I forget to look at it.
1: Well, there you go.
0: So call me now, and we'll talk very shortly.
1: And we will talk again next week, Marty. It's always a pleasure.
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5: With showers and storms and gusty winds out of the east, the high on this first afternoon of August should only hit 73. Windy with more rain tonight with a low in the mid-60s. Showers will exit early on Sunday. Clearing will follow through the afternoon. It will be windy with a high of 73. And a sunny start to the week on Monday with a high close to 75 degrees. From the Weather Channel, I'm Jeff Maher, WLS AM 890, with another update of 30 minutes.
6: There's a new warning. I'm Paul Stevens, Fox News. The U.S. Embassy in Jordan issuing a security alert urging Americans to consider leaving the Middle East. U.S. assets and its allies in the region facing targeting from Iran.
7: That warning from the U.S. Embassy in Jordan telling Americans not to travel to the region, or if they are here now, to consider leaving. And it comes as President Trump has issued a warning that the U.S. could launch major attacks against Iran. The president saying those attacks could come as early as this weekend, and they could last for several days. Here's the president.
8: We'll be hitting them very hard. At some point, they're going to say, we just can't take it anymore.
7: You can sense some frustration in the president yesterday about Iran's negotiating tactics, negotiating for days at a time, and then suddenly striking U.S. assets in the region, attempting to strike U.S. military positions in the region, and also attacking civilian shipping.
6: Fox's Steve Harrigan. 6 months after Nancy Guthrie was kidnapped from her Arizona home, her family says they still hope and pray for her safe return.
9: Now the Pima County Sheriff is releasing two ransom notes. The first note that was sent February 2nd says this in part, quote, we will be holding her for a maximum of 7 days. You will need to send Bitcoin in the amount of $4 million before 5 p.m. on Thursday the 5th. If payment is not received, the ransom will be increased to $6 million USD, which will need to be paid by 5 p.m. on Monday the 9th. If payment is not received by the last deadline on Monday the 9th at 5 p.m., she will be killed. A second note sent days later said this in part, quote, Guthrie family, we did not fully grasp the seriousness of her physical condition. We never intended to hurt her. That was not our intention. She perished shortly after she was taken. We want your family to know this and hope you all can find peace. We are truly sorry.
6: That update from Fox's Chanley Painter. 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
10: Eden's 19 in, heavy Cicero 2, the Kennedy Junction 16 out. 28 on the inbound Kennedy for O'Hare. Stop and go Cumberland to Harlem. Back out, it's 30 minutes. Foster to Harlem slow. Stevenson outbound Kedzie to Pulaski is stop and go. And the Ford outbound 115th to Dalton Avenue. Plenty of delays on DuSable Lakeshore Drive, both directions between Grand and Chicago. From the WLS Sam at 90 Traffic Center, I'm Ed Smarin with the next update in 30 minutes.
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14: Welcome, welcome, welcome. My name is Robert Kuhn, president and founder of Kuhn Capital Partners. You're listening to Destination Retirement. I hope everybody's having a great summer as we come about almost August already. Just can't imagine where summer has gone. Kids are already getting ready to go back to school, which is surprising, but hopefully everybody's had a great summer. So a lot to get to this week. Want to go over the market, want to go over tax strategies, want to go over the most recent note pricing, I want to go over Bison Alpha and dollar cost averaging. We just have a lot to get to. So if you are listening to us for the first time, welcome. For those of you that don't know, we're headquartered in Chicago. We are, well, Oak Brook, just outside of Chicago. So we're right across from the mall. So we love it when people stop in to see us, even if we don't have, if you don't have an appointment, we'd love to meet you. We're on the fifth floor. So right across the street from the mall. If you know where the Fidelity office is, they are on the first floor and we are on the fifth floor. So just type in Fidelity Oak Brook and you had found us, but we're in suite 530. So, the market obviously is challenging. It's, you know, always interesting, when we look at kind of, you know, we do the radio show to get out our message, obviously. And when you look at what the market is doing, generally when there's volatility in the market, you know, a lot of people who have talked with us in the past and haven't moved forward, or those individuals who have never reached out, our phones start getting very, very active again. And we're kind of in that period right now. And our goal is to make sure that you reach out to us if you find any value in what we're doing before that happens. But I know it's human nature that if it's not broke, don't fix it. But there's a lot to get to and a lot to talk about. So we are an SEC registered investment advisory firm, manage just over $200 million, work with 300 families in 24 states. So if you're catching this on the podcast, know that we do work with individuals. I can't say all over the country because it's only 24 states, but we do have a presence in a lot of areas. So we would love to still be able to help, you know, share with you what we're doing. You can't, I've always thought you can't be defined by the advice that you get just based on your geographical location. And that's something that, you know, we take very, very seriously, because there is a difference between what we would consider institutional advice that, you know, has strategies that can reduce taxes, that can deliver, you know, some sort of cash flow in down markets, versus, you know, just, you know, going to somebody because they're right down the street, but that doesn't mean that they're a good advisor, or, well, hopefully everybody's a good advisor, but maybe they're not giving you the most robust risk management strategy. And candidly, that's something that we haven't had to talk about, but we're certainly going to talk a lot about that today. So 630-492-1912, 630-492-1912. If you do want to catch a live webinar on Bison 2, which is our energy strategy, and just so you know, that is here in the Midwest, an incredibly unique strategy, just simply because oil and gas investing, you know, alongside the majors, the Exxon, Chevron's, Conoco's in the number one oil field, certainly here in the United States and the Permian Basin, is not talked about a lot. I don't think there's really any advisors that talk about that. And it is our fund. And so we do raise considerable amounts of money, and the tax benefits always attract people's interests. You know, we always target for $80,000 per $100,000 invested as a tax benefit that can reduce active or passive income. So we're starting to see a lot of real estate investors, especially guys who were investing in syndicated, you know, apartment communities. They're starting to look for, you know, other answers, because that space has been very, very challenging, and will probably continue to be very, very challenging. So the tax benefits are significant. Now, I have to tell you that I'm not licensed to provide tax advice. So it's obviously always best practice to reach out to whoever you receive your tax advice from. And this truly is, given I don't have the license to provide tax advice, for informational purposes only. K-1s went out for last year. They were significantly greater than the 80% target. But again, we're not looking for one fund, two funds, three funds, four funds. Our goal is to raise, you know, a couple $1 billion over the next 10 years, $1 billion plus. And so we want to be very, very, very realistic in our targets. And so we do have live webinars that you can watch. We try to do the webinars daily. We are also implementing on-demand webinars, so when it fits your schedule, that you can watch those. And it's a 45-minute educational video on kind of private energy and why it may or may not make sense to you. And it is kind of the Wild West out there. And so if you haven't vetted any deals in the past, certainly use us as a sounding board, as a, you know, just an extension to your due diligence team, because it's important. It's important that you know what you're getting at, because unfortunately all marketing is good marketing generally. And you don't know what you don't know until it ultimately is too late. So with that being said, 630-492-1912, if you'd like to get on the list, the invite list, or have a link sent to you so where you can watch that. And it's really appropriate for, you have to be accredited. So $1 million net worth, not including your primary residence, $200,000 of single income, $400,000 of joint income, with the reasonable expectation that that is going to continue. Or I believe the SEC is now assumed that you're accredited if you put more than $200,000 into a fund like ours, then you meet that accreditation status. So, but again, you know, the tax benefits are significant. The returns, you know, it's a buy, stabilize, then sell strategy. You know, we're equity, you know, partners to the in the majors projects. It is relatively simplistic. It's just going to generally be new to you. So tax benefits are coming up. This fund is going to close. It's targeted to close 12/31. We'd like it to close, end of third quarter. So we have another maybe $20 million-ish to raise. And then we'd, you know, be on to our new fund for the capital raise, where we could start to build up a cash reserve. And then really in Q1, Q2, you know, where deals are generally there to be had, because not everybody is needing to buy at the end of the fourth quarter, have money to, do what we need to do. So if you sold a business, sold a practice, if you're a high wage earner and you're looking, for tax deferred strategies, because when you look at tax deferral, and significant tax reduction in the financial planning space, I think it's the most overlooked area. So 630-492-1912. The notes, obviously, if you've listened to us in the past, you know we are heavy proponents of the banknote strategies. Banknotes are offered by, at least the ones that we do, the largest, most creditworthy banks that we believe in the world, the JP Morgan, Citigroup, Bank of America, BBVA, BNP, pretty much banks that if you, they're just, their creditworthiness is great. It's Goldman, et cetera. And in markets like now, I think people are starting to see just the value of those, especially in volatile markets. And so, our current structure, as many of you know, we do index-based notes, but we've also started to incorporate individual stock-based notes. And everything that we do, we'll put the latest prospectus and the latest note offering generally. It may be, a past note, but we try to keep up with it. So you can see it. So you can read the prospectus. So you can see the preliminary prospectus. And so you can see the, the structure. You can see how it works. We also have a video that walks it through. Again, it's a relatively simplistic strategy, but it's new to you. So these are things that you have to, just go through. And so the index notes that you've, come so familiar with us talking about, the most recent one we did was 12.5, our tier one, 12.5%. That was a Goldman Sachs note. Our tier two, we don't have the pricing on that. We should know that here in a few. What we call our mini Mag 7, even though it's only three of the Mag 7s. This one actually, and we're starting to get a lot of interest in these, especially, what's going on in the market. But this one priced at 27.6%. TD Bank was the issuer of that, and it was Google, Meta, Amazon. And actually priced this week, by the time you hear this show, it'll have already priced. But with the volatility, it was really, really strong. And so it really helped out. But yeah, 27.6%. And again, let's just break down kind of the individual stock notes, because there's a lot of people in the next segment. We're going to talk about Bison Alpha. We don't talk a whole lot about that on the radio, but we're going to talk about that and why, you may want to consider that and where we're positioning it. But there's a lot of individuals that either A, own a lot of the Mag 7 and they've become incredibly wealthy from it. I mean, we've met with people and worked with people who may have, 100,000 and it's now at, a few million, or, a couple million and it's now at, 15, 20 million. I mean, significant. And so we decided that here's a way to get some exposure to these individual stocks, even though you don't own the equities, but and still get a, what we would consider to be a pretty, decent rate of return. So it priced at 27.6, TD Bank. And so when it prices, which I believe it priced on Thursday, at the end of, the close of business on Thursday, they lock in the closing price of those three stocks. And then every month for the first 6 months, they'll look at those three stocks. And if neither of those or any of those stocks are down more than 30%, then you get paid your annualized 27.6%. So what is that? 2.25% or something like that. So, I mean, it literally is that simple. For the first 6 months, that's what they're looking at. And given the volatility, it's priced very high. I think the last one we did, it was 22%. So 27.6 with 30% downside obviously could be appealing. And anytime we talk about these strategies, I don't know you, you don't know me, we don't know your situation, we don't know if it's appropriate for you, it may be too risky, it may be too conservative. I mean, this is really for educational purposes only. And so we share these strategies with you. So if you do find something appealing, then reach out. Let us learn about you. Let us learn about what you're trying to accomplish. Let us learn about your goals, your objectives, your financial plan. If you don't have a plan, if you don't have a tax plan, if you don't have a tax reduction plan, if you don't have an RMD plan on how to minimize taxes, if you're looking for somebody that you are in the Medicare stage and you have to start to go through that whole process. Now, I don't want to know anything about it, but we have partners that's all they do. They live and breathe it. And so let us help you with that. But again, yeah, 27.6%. As long as they don't drop 30%, which they could. And if they did drop 30% from issue, so your issue date is the reference point for the life of the note. And if they did drop 30%, one of them did, then you wouldn't get your coupon for that month. And it doesn't have anything to do with future coupons. Every single month, they're going to look at it independent. So we're going to talk about Bison Alpha and our hedge fund strategy. And then we'll dive a little bit more into some topics that Jamie Dimon said after the break. But 630-492-1912, 630-492-1912.
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14: Welcome back. You're listening to Destination Retirement. My name is Robert Kuhn, president and founder of Kuhn Capital Partners, independent registered investment advisory firm headquartered in Oak Brook, right across from the mall. So 1415 West 22nd Street. We're on Suite 530. If you do Google Fidelity, they're in the same building. So if you want to speak with us, just come up to the fifth floor, turn left out of the elevator, any of the elevators, and we will gladly welcome you in. So 630-492-1912, 630-492-1912. So we're just, you know, last segment, we were finishing up with the most recent banknote and Mini Mag 7. It always gets so much interest, just so much interest. And rightfully so. The last one we did, it priced at 22. This one priced at 27.6 from TD Bank, Google, Meta, Amazon. So Google, Meta, Amazon, as long as those stocks from the date of issue, which I think it priced on Thursday, it'll lock in the closing value of those stocks. So each month they're going to look at those stocks, as long as the stocks are not down. And it can only be one. The one would trigger you not getting paid. So if one is down more than 30, then you miss your coupon payment for that month. But 27.6 annualized is a pretty darn healthy coupon that, like, you know, you can miss half the coupons and you're still getting, you know, pretty significant, cash flow on those. And again, read the prospectus. These are things that, you know, we have to go over, you know, the scenarios. We have to look at how they work, but, you know, they're hard to compete with. They're really, really hard to compete with. And you look at what we've done as a firm, we're probably over, 40 or 50 million of new issuance this year. That's just a guess, maybe more. I'm not quite sure. Over the last, 15 to 18 months, maybe we're at 125 million ish, maybe a little bit more. But this is something that, you know, investors really, really like. And the challenge is that most advisors don't do them. And they don't do them because they're incredibly labor intensive. If you think of the amount of volume that we do, and when these notes get called, because the earliest call date is 6 months, and recently with the market being up, they've all been getting called. Well, most of them have been getting called within 6 months. It is a tremendous amount of work to reprice and implement a new note. And most advisors, unfortunately, like to do what's easy. So think about if you had a 10-year wait, and think about if you went into a banknote strategy of real money and actually getting real money to your account, you know, what that would do with that cash flow. And then using the notes as kind of a cash flow strategy as well. Challenge is it doesn't pay us, 6, 7, 8, 9, 10% commission. And that's, I think if you took away the commissions from the annuity space, I bet you pure guess, no research to back this up in any way, just other than 30 years of experience, I bet you annuity sales would drop 50 to 75%. So we were talking about that in the first segment. Obviously, the Bison 2, which is our energy strategy, we're trying to close that out this year. Strong targeted double-digit returns while we're waiting to exit. We can certainly dive into those, you know, those webinars we suggest because it's new to you. Watch the webinar at your convenience. It's not a pitch. It's not a. It's just a, here's the energy space. Here's what we're doing. Here are the ways that you can invest in it. Tax benefits are obviously very significant. I'm not a tax advisor. Always talk with your tax professional. So utilize anything I talk about tax wise as for educational purposes only. We target 80,000 per 100,000. So you could do the math. If you put in more than 100, that'll reduce active or passive income, but everybody's situation's different. So it's obviously something that you need to talk with your tax preparer, about and with. Last year's came in significantly greater than 80, and so we were very, very, very pleased with that. But let's, you know, market volatility. You look at Jamie Dimon. You probably have read the article, and you know, to be candid, I just read it, so I didn't watch it or listen to it. I don't know the tone to it. Jamie is obviously one of the best bankers ever, very well known, and he is a little, I guess, based upon, you know, what I inferred from it, hesitant on the market at these valuations, at these prices. And so we have not experienced a prolonged sideways or down market in years, years and years and years. And if your portfolio, if you're worried about that, now is the time to stress test it. Now is the time to get a second opinion. Now is the time to see if you have anything in your portfolio that can really, you know, deliver some sort of a positive results, even if the markets were to go down, or a strategy that can still cash flow like the banknotes, as long as, you know, those indexes aren't down, you know, 30%. So 630-492-1912, 630-492-1912. But, you know, yeah, it's a great article. If you haven't read it, you need to, please find it. And he's one opinion, one person. He, you know, candidly has been probably more somewhat on the negative side over the last few years. And the markets have, you know, pretty much defied gravity, but, you know, they won't at some point. I mean, we know that. And the typical advice from an advisor is we'll sit and wait. Well, how about a little preparation? How about a little preparation beforehand to where if you didn't have to give up much of the upside or any of the, you know, long-term average upside of the equity markets, like, you know, the banknotes can provide in many instances. How about just doing a little preparation to make sure the portfolio is as resilient as possible? And that is what I see more and more, is that there just is no resiliency in these individuals' portfolios. I mean, advisors are just doing 70-30, 60-40, 50-50, whatever, still using, you know, fixed income as a means of portfolio diversification as far as bonds. I'm, you know, classifying bonds as fixed income. Not saying bonds are bad, but you can go and do a little bit of research and just look at the AGG and see what that's annualized over the last 10 years. And it's a challenge. I mean, it is a challenge. And if you're happy with that, well, then, I mean, you're not keeping up with inflation, and you're certainly not keeping up with inflation after taxes, and the cost of living could become an issue. But we could see a prolonged period of a sideways market. We could see big volatile dips in the equity markets, especially what's going on geopolitically. And you have to be prepared. And the best way to be prepared is working with an advisory team that spends more time focusing on downside strategies that can still deliver than they do the up markets. The up markets always take care of themselves. I don't think you work with an advisor because they can, you know, deliver a 25% return when the market did 20. I mean, that's fantastic and that's awesome outperformance. Don't get me wrong. But I would think that you would want to work with a advisory group that could still win when the markets are down. And winning can be, you know, the definition of winning in a down market is totally different for everybody. The way that we look at winning in a down market is, you know, the banknotes. You know, as long as, you know, they're not down 30%, we're still cash flowing, even in a down market. or we have a real asset in the energy space that doesn't have a very high correlation to the equity markets and is going to cash flow independent of what is going on in the S&P 500. And so that's just two ways of defining winning. And I know I was going to talk about Bison Alpha here this segment, but we're going to definitely talk about it in segment three. But I'll just do a little tease. We think winning in our Bison Alpha strategy, because it's currently a very heavy tech weighted fund, in that we think these are the best companies that are going to produce the best returns over the next 3 to 5 to 7 to 10 years. The challenge is there's a lot of volatility in those names, and you can go out and buy them, and you better hope that if you put all your allocation to them, the market continues to go up and doesn't go back down, because you're not going to take advantage of the down markets. But when you buy them in a fund, like our hedge fund, as long as we still believe those names are the names to own and they're still in the portfolio and we're still raising capital, we're doing the dollar cost averaging for you. And so you really need to think about that, because tech, there is a lot of volatility. Look at what happened in 22. I think NVIDIA was down 40 or 50%. If you sold it, look at what you missed over the last handful of years. So if you haven't taken advantage of having tech exposure, because why shouldn't you? The amount of money and wealth that the tech space in general has created has been significant. I think better than any other asset class without, doing the research. But right now at these valuations, we start to see significant volatility. You see Google beat earnings, blowout earnings, but is down, 3 to 6 to 7%. Well, for us in our fund, yeah, we don't like looking at it when it's down, but guess what? If we keep adding to it, because we have new investors coming in, we are keep dollar cost averaging on the downside for you. So we'll talk a little bit more about that after the break. 630-492-1912. 630-492-1912.
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19: What is a Fisher House?
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19: Think of it as a Ronald McDonald House for our military, veterans, and their families. 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
21: I was relieved how beautiful the place was, and they gave me a room. It was the most astonishing moment, that I could remember. 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
5: Area low pressure will produce gusty winds and wet weather to start August today, with showers and thunderstorms likely, and high of 73 as winds gust out of the east. Windy with more rain tonight with a low of 65. Windy on Sunday. Showers will end early, then clearing tomorrow afternoon with a high of 73. And a sunny start to the week on Monday with a high in the mid-70s. From the Weather Channel, I'm Jeff Maher, WLSM 890, with another update in 30 minutes.
0: Fox News on Angelo Bavaro. Two new attacks by Iran have been reported on commercial shipping in the Strait of Hormuz.
7: That's something President Trump has cited in his decision that he's considering about perhaps launching major strikes against Iran once again. Those strikes could begin as early as this weekend. They could last several days.
0: Fox's Steve Harrigan. Savannah Guthrie is again pleading for answers 6 months after her mother was kidnapped.
9: Investigators released two chilling ransom notes sent within days of Nancy Guthrie's abduction. The first note said Nancy was safe but scared, while a second, shorter note claimed the 84-year-old had died. Authorities are releasing the ransom notes in hopes someone will recognize the writing style.
0: Fox's Chanley Painter. 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
2: 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I do remember the first moment I walked into my home. 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The VA not requiring any down payment prior to buying the home is actually really beneficial because it allowed me to take that money I had budgeted to go out and buy furniture, food, cleaning supplies, pretty much everything I needed. 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It was one of the best things I could have done for myself, I think.
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4: Welcome back. You're listening to Destination Retirement with Robert Kuhn, president and founder of Kuhn Capital Partners. SEC registered investment advisory firm headquartered in Oak Brook, right across from the mall. We are our address is 1415 West 22nd Street, Suite 530. An easy way to do it is if you look in Google Fidelity, we're in the same building. So I think they have a couple floors on the building. We are on the fifth floor. So come on in. If you're willing to stop in, we don't need an appointment. We just might be in a meeting. We might be on a conference call, but somebody from the team will certainly get with you. So, coming up upon August, it's been a pretty good summer. We're starting to see geopolitically a lot of issues, obviously, with the war in Iran. Oil prices are continuing, as I, record this show today, to go up and to the right pretty significantly. That certainly is greatly affecting, in a positive way, the Bison 2 energy fund that we run. Again, significant tax benefits. We've seen a lot of, if you do any research, you can just Google kind of the real estate, the apartment syndication space. It's to say it's been challenged would be, I think, an understatement. So a lot of individuals have parked a lot of capital there and unfortunately probably are not getting the results that they envisioned. So we see a lot of individuals that are now starting to look for other alternatives because the beauty of an alternative is, I don't like the name because it seems like it's, something that, most people don't do. And I guess that's an accurate statement for the investors in that under $1 million, dollar space of investable assets. But generally speaking, the more money you have when you get to the 5 to 10 to 50, 100, 200 million, et cetera, you have a significant portion of your portfolio outside of the stock and bond market. And I know I was talking, about the Bison Alpha, which is our hedge fund strategy, which currently, is very tech heavy. And, if you look at Microsoft, and I haven't used this statistic in some time on the radio, but if you bought Microsoft in 2000, even including, and I think it was, I can't remember the date we used in 2000, but you can do this exercise on your own as well. But if you bought Microsoft in 2000, reinvesting the dividends as well, it took you to almost 14 years. I think it was 14 and a half years just to get back to even. So, there's a love and hate with technology, right? In technology, we love technology. We love what technology is doing to America. But, valuations still do matter. And so I think you're going to see significant swings in the tech space. And many advisors don't have an allocation to just technology, only technology. And it's, and I don't know why, but we think that if you look at the wealth that technology has created,

0: really since, you know, the late 90s, mid 90s when I started in this business. I mean, it has been extraordinary, absolutely positively extraordinary. Now, the downside is there are periods of significant weakness and there are periods of significant volatility. And if you were to go and try to replicate a tech portfolio, concentrated, you know, tech portfolio that you're going to allocate to, you're probably going to do it be one and done. You may dollar cost average in over, you know, a very short period of time, but you're at the mercy of where the valuations, where the market believes, they should trade at that point in time. And so, you know, tech here recently, especially the Mag 7 is just taking a beating. I mean, a beating. And we don't necessarily view that as a negative because of our funds. These companies are still, I mean, just incredibly strong on any metrics you really look at other than, you know, kind of the volatility, you know, metrics. But the beautiful thing about, you know, Bison Alpha is that we are doing the dollar cost averaging for you. So if you come in today and assuming, you know, these are still the same names we own 12 months from now, the same names we own 24 months from now, and we, you know, obviously continue to raise capital because obviously you need that for new money. But you own a piece of the fund. And so the fund keeps buying these individual equities at lower prices. So if you believe at some point there's going to be a rebound, if you believe that tech is generally a leader long term and a great way to create wealth, why not look at 5%, 10%, 15%, 20% of your portfolio to some sort of a strategy like that? So we'd love to, you know, talk to you more about that. It's something we haven't talked a lot about on the radio. You do need to be accredited, qualified. So I think your net worth needs to be $2.1 million, or you need to have $1 million with the firm to invest in that strategy. Again, not our rules, but the SEC's rules. And so if you're, so it is a higher level than just accreditation. But those are the requirements. And if you meet those requirements, let's talk about peeling off some of your money, to, you know, how that could impact, you know, your goals and your objectives. And we can go over, you know, the risks, the rewards and how we perceive it to be. And, we'd love to have that conversation with you. 630-492-1912. So that's Bison Alpha, 630-492-1912. Back to the notes, you know, if Jamie Dimon is right, and if the markets are challenging, if the markets are you know, sideways, and there isn't, you know, a vertical you know, trajectory of the markets ultimately going up, I mean, I think the banknotes are going to be such a critical component of somebody's portfolio. And when you have them and you have them issued by the Goldmans, JP Morgan, Citi's, Bank of America's, et cetera's of the world, you know, it really is defined outcome investing at its finest, because before we even invest in the note, you know, the parameters of exactly how you make money, how you lose money, what your cash flow is, how you don't get cash flow. And I'm just so proud to say that, I mean, we just really have, you know, for that investor that has, you know, a couple hundred thousand to, you know, $20 million, I mean, we've really opened up a new marketplace for those investors. Because when you do notes at scale, how we price notes, the more we commit to a bank, the better the yield is that we are going to get for our clients. And so when you do the bank notes, you have to really, if you really believe that as a strategy, and our tier ones are still the most recent was a Goldman note that priced at 12.5. Our mini Mag 7, which is three of the Mag 7s, Google, Amazon, and Meta, that priced at 27%. Again, as long as, you know, those indexes or those stocks are not down 30% on that monthly valuation date, you're going to get your coupon. So if we are in a period of sideways markets, if we're in a period of prolonged kind of, you know, the markets just aren't going to go vertical, you know, these could start to become a very core component and a necessary component for, individual portfolios. And we're in that camp that, you know, there's a good and strong likelihood that volatility is probably going to, come back. and volatility is going to really start to rear its ugly head. And investors that are working with advisors that you had thought that they had the best thing since sliced bread because, you know, the markets did nothing. It went up, it went up, it went up. I must be working with the greatest, the best, the this, the that. Well, I think you really find out the true value of an advisory firm when the markets go down. The financial planning side of it is we'll put our financial plan up against anybody's financial plan. Unfortunately, what most people don't understand is there's really, you know, two or three main financial planning software providers out there. So everybody uses the same ones. They just slap their logo on it. And so many guys in or advisors rather today are just utilizing the financial plan they're just scratching the surface. They're just looking at the Monte Carlo. You know, do I have enough money to live on based upon, you know, future inflation, assumptions of market returns, and then the drawdown that you're ultimately going to take out. And then you're going to get a probability analysis report, 80%, 90%, whatever that number is. That, to me, you can do that on your own. Now, we do it. And that certainly is something that we incorporate in the plan, of course. But that's not the plan, in my opinion. We have to dive into the tax side of it. We have to dive into really making sure that when you start to take out RMDs, if you have a large IRA, a few million dollars, a couple million, 3 million, 5 million, 10 million, whatever, your RMDs at 73 are going to be significant. In many instances, we've run plans where you're going to be forced to take out $500,000, whether you want to or not. And think about the tax bite that ultimately is going to create. And so we have to look at, you know, that Roth conversion strategy. And so many people, especially the higher net worth, higher wage earners, higher net worth, they think, I can't do it. I can't do it. I can't do it. All the advisors told me I can't do it. I can't do it. I can't do it. Well, maybe they told you can't do it because they didn't have a tax strategy that could offset, like Bison 2, our energy strategy can offset those conversion, that additional conversion income. And so we can really look at it where if you want to convert and then you want to make an allocation to Bison 2 and we just backdoor into some conservative tax benefits, maybe you can do it. And it may take you 5 years. Maybe it takes you 10 years to do it. But think about what you could be saving yourself. And again, taxes, I have to always preface this by saying I can't provide tax advice. So it's for informational purposes only. Do a little bit of research on, you know, the tax benefits, you know, in oil and gas investing. It's, you know, very straightforward, straightforward to me because we do it every day. Maybe it's not so straightforward to you, but always, always best practice is to whoever your tax provider is, whoever your trusted tax advisor is, just reach out to them. And if you want us to have a conversation with you and them, we would love to. But, you know, those are the things that we think the financial plan is where it really gets into it. Because if you look at, you know, most people don't understand, you know, how a Roth IRA works, especially the higher net worth, because they've been told they can't do it and it doesn't make sense. We think taxes are going up, of course. I mean, I don't know how they don't, but, you know, obviously we don't have a crystal ball, but if we can implement a 3, 5, 7, 10 year, 15 year, whatever that number is, tax strategy that you can do a Roth conversion while pairing that with the energy strategy to reduce that taxable income bite or eliminate it, depending upon, you know, the calculations of how much you want to convert, that is something the higher net worth should absolutely be looking at. So 630-492-1912, 630-492-1912. More after the break.
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0: Welcome back. You're listening to Destination Retirement. My name is Robert Kuhn, president and founder of Kuhn Capital Partners, independent SEC registered investment advisory firm headquartered in Oak Brook. We talked a lot about the Mini Mag 7 note, which is three of the seven Mag 7s, Meta, Google, and Amazon. And that note priced at 27.2%. So that's obviously one of the higher notes that we've priced. So those are the things that we're doing. And, so we created, you know, our alpha strategy. It is a go anywhere strategy, and it is, we can own anything. We can go long, we can go short, we can use options, et cetera. But, you know, we believe in tech, and we believe in the, what we would consider to be the best of the best tech names. Sometimes we may add, you know, momentum, you know, tech name in there as well. But when we're able to, or the fund is able to continuously add capital. So as long as we have new investors, okay. Now, if we don't have new investors, well, we don't have money to put to work. And so we're kind of in the situation that you would be in, where if you bought, you know, Amazon at X, well, X is your starting point and ending point. So you better hope it goes up from there. But assuming we have continued capital, which we don't really believe that we wouldn't, we're able to dollar cost average on your behalf. So if you, you know, if we're going to see volatility, here in the near term or midterm, it may be something you want to look at as a satellite component of your portfolio. So 630-492-1912, 630-492-1912. You need to have a net worth, not including your primary residence, of 2.1 million, I believe. Might have gone up a couple hundred thousand, but 2.1 million, I think. Or have $1 million with us at the firm that we manage, and you can invest in it. So if you don't meet that $2.1 million net worth requirement. So, but it's, you know, it's a challenge. There's a lot going on. There's so much that, you know, when you look at kind of cash flow and you look at, you know, family offices and you look at the higher net worth and how they, you know, generate cash flow, you know, we love the Bison Alpha strategy. We love the Bison Alpha strategy because of the oil and gas, you know, strategy. Certainly oil's, you know, doing phenomenal now at 90 plus, but you can't underwrite deals. At least we wouldn't underwrite deals of them being successful at these current prices. Generally, we're going to use the $60 to $65 range, somewhere in that area, to make sure it still makes economic sense. But our webinars are a great way for you to start to learn about the private energy space. So if you're a high wage earner, physician, doctor, it doesn't matter. Heck, there's so many ways to make money. It just blows me away how many people are, you know, can make money. You look at, you know, a lot of influencers online and they're making $100,000, $200,000 a month. I mean, it's crazy, but which is phenomenal. But if you look at the, you know, higher wage earners, you like to, it's what you keep, not what you make, right? So you might want to incorporate a strategy that has some tax benefits built in. If you sold a business, if you sold a property, if you had a liquidity event in some form or fashion, if you've have concentrated stock positions and you want to start to slowly dollar cost average out, but you don't want to get hit by the, you know, the taxes all at once. Well, here's a strategy that you can look at. And one of the best ways to really see and learn about that is the webinars, whether they're on demand, whether they're live. You know, we are really taking the education component to a new level. And so the webinar that you're going to look at today, I mean, just over the weekend, you know, I thought about three new slides that need to go in there, because it is all about education, especially in a private investment. And when you look at a private investment, you know, we built this strategy for, you know, multiple billions and multiple funds. And so that's why Bison 2 is on the custodial platform at Charles Schwab. Now, Charles Schwab doesn't say it's good or bad, but we went through the due diligence to get on the custodial platform. We have third-party accounting. We have third-party fund administration, third-party audit. Every one of our funds are audited. And you look at, now the challenge in oil and gas, when you look at auditing, it's a challenge because it takes time. And you know, it's a lot. It's a lot for us, but it's great for you, because to me, that's the most important thing, that you have checks and balances, that you have third party unbiased companies that are making sure what you think is happening is happening. And so that's why we built this, because oil and gas investing, you know, people think when they think of oil and gas investing, they think of, well, is it a dry hole? Well, if they don't strike oil. I mean, that's called like massive speculation or wildcatting. Okay. And the risk returns for those, you know, those types of strategies, you know, is pretty significant, but that's not us. And I would think if somebody's coming to you with that type of an idea, why do they need other people's money? Why not just go and, you know, if you have any resources, you probably get a group of friends or a bank to give you the money and take advantage of it all on your own. What we're doing is, and is creating funds that are significantly diversified. So we are a capital partner to the majors in their projects. And so you may ask, well, why does ConocoPhillips need our $3 million? Well, they don't. They couldn't care less about us. They don't. But in oil and gas, if you own a piece of that deal, a piece of that, the net mineral acres, you have the right to participate in their drilling program. You can. If you own 3%, you pay for 3% of the drilling, you capture 3% of the revenue. I mean, if we take it to the bare bones, I mean, that's exactly what it is. And when you have a fund like ours that has significant diversification of operators, I think we have 15 properties currently. I think we have, I don't know how many, well, we're closing on another asset, I think, over the next week, which will dramatically increase these numbers. But I think we have 51 producing wells. We have 550 net mineral acres. We have a couple hundred future upside wells. We have a bunch of permits and stuff. So the point being, it's a very diversified fund. So it's not a one and done. It's not like most of what, if you don't want to put, you know, the non-operated working space is really truly owned by private equity. And to get access to that space, it's generally impossible. Now there's funds that it will make you think that it's private equity-esque, great risk management, significant diversification, et cetera, et cetera, et cetera. But you just do a little bit of research, or you have us do a little bit of research, you'll see really quickly that it's probably not. So we've really tried to structure this for what we would consider the average investor. Now, you do need to be accredited, $1 million net worth, not including your primary residence, or the income accreditation, or $200,000 in the fund. It should never make up an over allocation of the portfolio. I mean, then that's the beauty of, we're an RIA as well. And so we are held to, you know, different standards than if we just had an oil and gas fund. They would want you to put your last penny in it because they want as much as they can get in it. That probably wouldn't make a whole lot of sense either. So generally 5, 10, 15% allocation to something like this is generally where we're comfortable with. Certainly could be more in certain circumstances. But when you work with an advisory group that can bring you and have these conversations of these different strategies that are going to be new to you, that I think really is a good indicator of you working with, you know, what we would call a cutting edge, you know, risk management firm that is bringing these family office, in many instances, family office style or strategies. And a family office is, you know, just a family. So it's a very wealthy family, you know, 50, 100, 300, 3 billion, 5 billion, 10 billion, what have you. And they're generally going to have exposures, you know, to these types of strategies. And we've, you know, with a lot of what's been going on in real estate right now, the risk reward, in our opinion, it just isn't there. And so if you have been a traditional real estate investor, we really encourage you now to start to look at this side of it and start to look at the energy side of it and start to really get an understanding of, you know, what it is and what it's not, because it's probably more important of what it's not than what it is. But tax benefits are strong. You know, we target 80,000 per 100,000, can reduce active or active or passive income. But again, can't provide tax advice. So you have to reach out to your tax professional. Last year's, K-1s just, went out, last week or so, and they were significantly greater than that. But maybe next year they won't be. So that's why we always say to make a decision on, you know, what we feel confident that we can target and achieve, because you don't want to buy something just for the taxes, but tax benefits always get the interest. But heck, we want to make money, right? Total return. And so oil and gas currently is a, look at the price of oil, right? It's something that you may want to look at. So 630-492-1912, 630-492-1912. So banknotes are still pricing really high. Tier 1, 12.5, our Mini Mag 7 priced at 27.2 this week. So that was really good. And if you have any interest in these, you have to get in before they price. You have to talk with us. You have to fund the account. We have to go over the prospectus before you want to do it. By the time we price something, it's generally too late because it needs to be funded almost immediately. So if we can help you out in any way, if you want to have any questions or if you have any questions or you like anything that we talk about on the radio, you know how to get a hold of us, but I'll give it to you again, 630-492-1912. We look forward to talking with you more next week.
1: 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Opinions expressed are current as of the date of this recording, and such opinions are subject to change. The views and opinions of guests on this program are not necessarily those of Kuhn Capital Partners. Any reference to guarantees, principal or income, protection, buffers, or defined outcome investments are generally structured notes or fixed insurance products backed by the claims-paying ability of the offering company and are not insured by any government agency. Kuhn Capital Partners is not affiliated with any guests unless otherwise stated and does not guarantee the accuracy or the completeness of any data presented. 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Past performance is not a guarantee of future results. 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
9: Expect gusty winds out of the east and showers and thunderstorms for the start of August today. The high this afternoon only hitting 73. More rain tonight and still windy with a low in the mid-60s. Showers will exit early tomorrow, then clearing for the afternoon and breezy with a high of 73. And a sunny Monday with a high hitting 75. From the Weather Channel, I'm Jeff Maher, WLS AM 890, with another update in 30 minutes.
10: New escalations. I'm Angelo Bavaro, Fox News. Two new attacks have been reported on commercial shipping in the Strait of Hormuz. One tanker was apparently hit, while another projectile exploded in the water near a second vessel.
11: Initially, it was Iran state television claiming that they attacked two oil tankers yesterday in the Strait of Hormuz. Now, British maritime experts are confirming that two tankers were attacked, at least one was hit, and four of them turned around. So this is a sign of continuing attacks against commercial shipping in the Strait, something the U.S., of course, wants to stop, and it's something President Trump has cited in his decision that he's considering about perhaps launching major strikes against Iran once again. Those strikes could begin as early as this weekend. They could last several days. Here's President Trump.
12: We'll be hitting them. We'll be hitting them very hard. And at some point, they're going to say, we just can't take it anymore.
11: That decision comes after a great deal of frustration with time given for diplomacy.
10: Fox's Steve Harrigan. The Justice Department is dropping criminal charges against former Olympian David Hearn. He was accused of deliberately damaging the Lincoln Memorial reflecting pool. Well, government lawyers say new evidence shows damage to that reflecting pool was caused by a flawed installation, not by Hearn. Cases of that explosive diarrhea parasite are soaring in Michigan. Fox's Gary Baumgarten.
13: More than 10,000 cases now in the Great Lakes state, making it the hardest hit in the United States. But there is some good news, as public health officials say that the outbreak seems to be slowing down. The state health department says nearly 200 of the patients required hospitalization. That being said, the number of people going to hospitals to complain of diarrhea is declining, leading to hope that the outbreak has peaked. Gary Baumgarten, Fox News.
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14: Inbound Eden's 32 minutes back out. It's 19:31 on the Kennedy inbound and back out to the airport. 33 traffic is stop and go from Central to Harlem. Also 55 outbound 126 to US 30 stop and go. Bishop Ford very tight outbound 115 to Dalton Avenue. Still a lot of delays on DuSable Lakeshore Drive. From the WLS Sam 890 Traffic Center, I'm Ed Smarin with the next update in 30 minutes.
2: 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It's news. It's talk. It's Chicago. 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
15: 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Hi, I'm Alex, and you? Well, you're right where you're supposed to be. You're listening to America's number one health news and science show, Adventure Guide. He is ready. He is the voice of integrative preventive health care in our nation today. His story will show he is a man before his time, a real trailblazer, my friend, my partner, and my favorite radio boss. Here's our host, Dr. David Kolbaba. Hey, how you doing?
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17: All right, this morning, all aboard? Yeah, well, all right, we're ready here because today, the inside passage, if you will, the digestion of everything that we put or place, I should say, in our mouth, the digestive system, stop by stop today, 26 feet, every stop matters. What moves through you either builds you or it breaks you. So today, I want you to, well, if you could, you just picture a train. It's not a metaphor just yet. It's a real train. 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That train is 26 feet long. It runs through a center of your body, and then it's running right now, whether you're paying attention to it or not. Today on HealthQuest Radio, we're boarding that train, station by station, from the oral cavity where digestion actually begins, all the way to the exit ramp. And at every stop this morning, we're going to dig into four things. Number one, how that station operates when everything is running on time. And number two, the harmful habits that we actively bring to it in that, well, the choices, the bad choices, you know, the ones that we make that damage the system from the inside. And number three, the good things we fail to do because neglect causes just as much harm as those bad habits of yours. Sins of omission carry consequences too. And then number four, the clinical fallout, the real world consequences when both of those go unaddressed
16: for long enough. We ignore them, procrastinate. And here's why this matters. Here's why this matters. Every supplement you take, every whole food you eat, every nutrient you put into your body is only as powerful as the system that's receiving it. A healthy digested a system, or digested food, is not just about what goes in. It's about what's actually getting absorbed, what gets used, and what gets delivered to the cells that need it. The healthier your gut, the more therapeutic your food becomes, the more effective your supplements become, the more of every aspect of your body works in better synchrony. And that's not a theory. That's more than 40 years of clinical practice where I've watched that truth play out patient after patient. Fix the route and the passengers, i.e. the nutrients, reach their cellular destination. Now, I got to tell you, going on 43 years of private practice, I'm seeing more lightheadedness, memory issues, energy issues, digestive issues, more people on medications than I've ever seen before. It's amazing how I'm able to see, to watch, to observe the trend, and it's not heading up. I mean, the inflammation's heading up. You know, the incidence of diseases is going up, but the total level of health, it's like a slippery slope as I see it. So this morning, we're going to map out the route. We're going to name what breaks it down from both directions, and we're going to lay out what it takes to rebuild it. And if you want the foundational rationale behind everything we cover in our program today, get the book, The Caveman Way to Get Healthier, at thecavemanway.net. 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The site is a growing resource built around the same principles we bring to the show every single Saturday morning. So we've got expert interviews there, patient stories, including photos and videos. 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That's a number you want to get. I mean it. It's a number you need to write down. I know you're going to want to use it as a resource later. You got to stay with me today. We're boarding here. The inside passage. I mean it. The inside passage. Today, the digestive system, stop by stop.
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16: We're back on a Saturday morning here. Yep, we're at the train station. Keep it up with us. We're going to motor through this. The inside passage today, the digestive system, stop by stop. Here's something worth sitting with this morning. Every supplement you take, every whole food you eat, every nutrient you put in your body is only as powerful as the system receiving it. I said that at the beginning of the show. It's worth repeating because a damaged delivery route means diminished returns on everything. And that's what today's all about. We're taking a journey this morning, north to south in your body. And I got to say, the first bite in your mouth to the exit ramp down south. And every stop along the way today, we're going to examine, here's the deal, four things. How the system works when it's running right, the harmful habits we actively bring to it, the good things we fail to do that quietly damage. And then the consequences, the clinical and real world consequences when both of those go uncorrected. And I should say most Americans are living with the uncorrected version of it. So coming into the first station here, we got the oral cavity. Oh, my gosh. The operation or the function of the oral cavity, the mouth is not a waiting room for food. Okay? It's the first processing station in the line. Your teeth break food down mechanically into smaller particles. Your salivary glands produce amylase, an enzyme that begins breaking down the carbohydrates before you swallow your first bite. Chewing sends the message down the track. The stomach, the pancreas, the gallbladder all begin to be preparing before the first bite arrives. They all get the message that food is on its way down the track. The harmful habits that we actively bring to this station, we Americans, I believe we've gone soft. I mean, literally, you got the soft drinks, you got the pureed foods, you got the liquid meal replacements, the food that requires no chewing at all, and then we swallow rather than chew. We flood the mouth with liquid to push food down rather than letting the teeth do their work to turn it into a liquid. We need to chew our foods to liquid, simple as that. And then we've traded the oral microbiome, where all the good bugs that are there, one of the most diverse and essential microbial communities in your body is in the oral cavity, the mouth. Instead, we got the chemical landscape shaped by sugar, alcohol rinses, and the antibacterial mouthwash that wipes out the good with the bad. And the good things we fail to do with the mouth? We don't chew enough. 30 chews per bite used to be the standard. Today, most people average, what, 6-7 before they swallow with the help of the liquid. We don't hydrate adequately during the day between the meals, which reduces saliva production. Again, when we do saliva tests in our office, so many people have problems garnering up enough saliva or spit to do the test because we don't support the oral microbiome with things like xylitol or probiotic-rich whole foods. You wouldn't even know what that is if I asked you. We skip the healthier, bitter foods like arugula. What's arugula? Dandelions? Them's weeds that stimulate the salivary enzyme production naturally. And what are the consequences when we do this for the mouth? Well, the research is no longer debatable. The oral microbiome disruption is directly linked to diseases like Alzheimer's, cardiovascular disease, and type 2 diabetes. The porphyromonas gingivalis is a pathogen that thrives in neglected gums like yours. It has been found in the brains of Alzheimer's patients. Chronic gum disease. Get this. Chronic gum disease raises cardiovascular risk 2 to 3 times. The mouth is not a separate organ system. It's not a separate org. I already said that. It's the front door of your health. Leave it unguarded and the damage moves inward. Now we got to go to another station. We're going to station number 2 down the line, the esophagus. What is the operation or the function of the esophagus? We've got 25 centimeters of muscular tubing. The esophagus moves food from the back of the throat to the stomach using a rhythmic contraction called peristalsis. You may have heard that that peristaltic wave is something that works all through our digestive tract. The lower esophageal sphincter, it's a ring muscle at the bottom that opens to let food pass like a security pass, and closes immediately to keep all the stomach acid where it belongs, like a trap door. You know, you've got the trap door that knows what it needs to do, and that shuts. But the harmful habits that we have, that we actively bring to what I call the station today, eating too fast, lying down within 2 hours of eating a meal, you know, stay up till midnight, you're eating right up till midnight, go to bed at 12:30, you're doing it. Overeating as well, which stresses the stomach and forces pressure back up. Alcohol, which relaxes the lower esophageal sphincter and invites acid reflux. That's where you get the leak. Carbonated beverages of all types, which distends the stomach and does the same thing. Smoking weakens the esophageal sphincter over time. And what are some of the good things we fail to do for this esophagus? Well, we don't slow down at the table. As I mentioned before, we don't allow gravity to not only to chew, but we don't allow gravity to assist in digestion by staying upright after meals. We don't give the esophagus the recovery time it needs between eating episodes. What are the consequences with the esophagus here at this station? Chronic acid reflux, GERD. It's what erodes the esophageal lining. And over the years, that erosion becomes what we call Barrett's esophagus, a precancerous situation. Esophageal cancer is one of the fastest rising cancers in our country today. It begins with the harmful habits most people consider harmless, and it begins with the harmful habits that we carry to the station. Now, I got to say, there's another station, station number 3. We're going to go, let's go to the stomach. All right, we're in the stomach now. Got it? Operate. Okay, what's the function? The stomach, it does two things. I know you think a stomach is to throw the food in. And maybe you'd think that, but at this station, the stomach has two functions. It's an acid chamber, a holder of acid, and it's a mechanical churner. Hydrochloric acid drops the pH when you eat the food to between 1 and 3, for instance, if you track your pH, that's very acidic. Acidic enough to break down protein and sterilize incoming food and kill some of the garbage microbes that are there, and creates and activates pepsin, the primary protein digesting enzyme. The stomach smashes the food. I'm picturing it smashes. Yeah, it smashes food into a liquid we call chyme. And that chyme releases it in a controlled pulses into the small intestine over maybe 3 to 4 hours, depending on what was eaten. And now how long do you wait before going to bed after eating? Is it 3 to 4 hours? I don't think so. Most of us in this country eat right up to bedtime. And by the way, just a little note, fats of all the macromolecules of carbohydrate, protein, and fats take the longest. Fats take the longest to process to clear security. The harmful habits we actively bring to the station, antacids, of course, the proton pump inhibitors, the H2 blockers, these drugs are among the most prescribed and most over-the-counter purchased in this country. What makes the drugstore so popular? That's why most people go into the drugstore. Most people reaching for them do not have too much acid, as they're presuming, but they have too little, combined with a weakened esophageal sphincter. We're going to talk more about that in future shows, of course. And then there's the long-term acid suppression, the antacids, the proton pump inhibitors, the H2 blockers, as I mentioned, devastating the protein digestion. It creates an environment where the terrible pathogens thrive. It's like where the weeds grow better than the grass, like H. pylori. A bacterium found in roughly half of the world population, it burrows into the stomach lining and goes undetected for years, quietly eroding the tissue and setting the stage for ulcers and even cancer. Good things that we fail to do for the stomach? We don't test for H. pylori until the damage is significant. That's why I mentioned we are a late-stage treating society. That's the way it is. I'm sorry. We don't test for these things until you manifest some symptom, and then we do a plethora of testing. Oops, there it is, when we're thinking that roughly half the world population has H. pylori. Why wouldn't we do something? Why we don't support stomach acid production. We don't, in this country, we don't support stomach acid production with things like betaine, hydrochloric acid, apple cider vinegar, maybe you've heard about it, or bitter digestives. We don't get to the root cause of this thing called reflux. We just make a lot of money on it, which often, as I said before, is low acid, not high acid. Before reaching for the suppressor, I'll tell you what, there is a replacement for antacids, the proton pump inhibiting drugs, the H2 blockers. Now, what are the consequences when we do what we're doing the way we're doing it? It's pretty sad. Hypochlorhydria, meaning we don't have sufficient amounts of the digestive acids. Chronically low stomach acid is what most Americans are living with. It's epidemic, actually, and largely undiagnosed. And one of the reasons, I got to tell you, when you have a symptom show up, the easy way to do it is go to the drugstore, read an article, Google. And by the way, did you ever Google wanting to learn something, but instead you got 20 companies selling you 100 supplements? We're going to talk to that issue because I know what you're looking for is information. And I know what's happening is you're getting blasted with products. And I know you don't want to do that, but I know you are being blasted. A resource for information from this show, I've done a synopsis of today's outline. I threw it on our HealthQuest radio website, and it's healthquestradio.com. Just always hit the red button there. I've got that synopsis of what I'm talking about today because I know I'm going to be moving fast because the train's leaving the station here. But the idea of people living with a problem unknowing, and even if they do manifest a symptom, they trot off to the drugstore where the entities there are real fast and quick to give you some kind of remedy that isn't working with the causal precedents or the reasons why this keeps on fulminating. And you know, how many people do you know in your family circle, friends, that have bouts of ulcers? The ulcers keep coming back. They keep coming back. Why do you think the ulcers keep coming back? No different than why the mice keep coming in the house. And there is a safe passage. And by the way, opportunistic microbes, we don't want living in our body any more than we want weeds growing in our yard, are as opportunistic as each other. Meaning that if you're weak, and you know that I've said this through the years, infections, diseases, and conditions are all predacious, picking on the young, old, weak, and slow. And so when you're living with less acid, which is chronically low stomach acid, you're thinking it's high because what burps up in the middle of the night because you went to bed right after you ate, you're thinking it's acid because it tastes like acid. And people out there in Wonderland say, well, hell, you need an antacid. And by the way, here's the problem. The antacids that we take, they are related to some form, some kind of relief. And that's what gives us the wrong impression. The wrong impression that what we're treating it with, you know, the antacids and such, are working. And it really must be an overabundance of acid. But if you study the human body, and we're going to cover more of this as we travel down the track here, that over the course of time, even the healthiest among us will reduce the amount of several of chemicals and hormones and substances in the body just because of age. But if we're prematurely aging at 20, 25, and 30, like most of us are, I mean, our kids are going through puberty at 8.5 years old now. So all of us are seemingly really lickety-split down the lane of premature aging. And when we do that, some of the natural flow of just aging shows up earlier on the doorstep. And of course, the entities that are out there are really quick to say, hey, it's normal. And of course, you know, I despairingly separate the two words, typical versus normal, and keep them separate like two fighting dogs. There are people out there that want us to believe that something is typical is synonymous with something we would say is normal. I see it all the time. You just got to live with it. You know, men are living with enlarged prostates. That's okay. I examine people all day long, and all day long I'm seeing hypertrophied prostate glands or fibrosis of breasts in women your age, whatever, whatever. And so we say that because we see it all the time, then that means it's normal, when in reality, it isn't normal, it is typical. So let's separate those two words and keep them distinctively different as you figure this thing out and get yourself to a healthier place. And you know that, I want you to know too that as we travel through this, we're talking about the stomach right now, proteins arrive in the small intestine only partially broken down. And that's why we really need on the upside to really have optimal enzymatic activity when we start to break down the protein. And you see, when proteins are not broken down the way they should, it triggers an immune upset, immune reactions, food sensitivities down the line, and over time creates a condition we call leaky gut or dysbiosis. It's when the stomach fails, and then everything down the track pays for it. So if we're not delivering properly digested food from the stomach, that accounts for so many of the problems we have that are diagnosed by name only. Now, I know we've got, three more stops on the route, and we have not yet reached the place where 90%, get it, 90% of your nutrient absorption happens. So we're up. We're coming down the line. No mistake, you tuned into our show today. Today, the inside passage, the digestive system, the stop-by-stop station. You gotta keep it right here, okay? It's a Health Quest Saturday morning with me, Dr. David Kolbaba.
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9: Windy, wet, and cooler on this first day of August, with showers and thunderstorms likely and a high only hitting 73 as winds gust in from the east. More rain tonight and still windy with a low in the mid-60s. Showers will exit early on Sunday morning, the clearing into the afternoon and breezy with a high of 73, and a sunny Monday with a high in the mid-70s. From the Weather Channel, I'm Jeff Maher, WLS AM 890, with another update in 30 minutes.
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21: News, I'm Paul Stevens. Growing concern after a recent cyber attack targeted water systems in at least 7 states and more than 30 in Minnesota alone. Iran is suspected.
22: The FBI says these malicious cyber hackers were able to change the passwords and IP addresses of the systems that operate and monitor these water facilities. The agency says they've received reports of loss of pressure and flooding, which can allow untreated groundwater to seep into the pipes.
21: Fox's Madeline Rivera. Two new attacks reported on commercial shipping in the Strait of Hormuz.
11: Initially, it was Iran state television claiming that they attacked two oil tankers yesterday in the Strait of Hormuz. Now, British maritime experts are confirming that two tankers were attacked. At least one was hit, and four of them turned around.
21: And that is Fox's Steve Harrigan. 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
14: Eden's 24 in, 15 out, inbound Devon to the Kennedy Junction stop and go. 33 in on the Kennedy from O'Hare with the Lawrence off-ramp now closed. 35 back out to the airport, heavy Lawrence to Harlem. 55 outbound stop and go, 126 to U.S. 30 due Sava Lakeshore Drive. Still stop and go both directions between around Chicago and Grand. From the WLS Sam 890 Traffic Center, I'm Ed Smarin with the next update in 30 minutes.
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2: Well, what is a small intestine?
3: I don't know.
2: Well, let me tell you something. Of the 26 feet, we got 22 of it. That's tubing lying along the track with microscopic finger-like projections called villi. Each villus, see, villus. If you don't know, so villus is singular for villi.
4: Got it.
2: Okay, yeah. So each villus is covered with even smaller microvilli. Kind of neat. When these guys are healthy, that lining expands your absorptive surface area to the size, now get this, of a tennis court. This is where 90% of your nutrient absorption takes place. Things like iron, B12, calcium, fat-soluble vitamins, A, D, E, K, amino acids, essential fatty acids, on and on and on and on and on we go. The liver delivers bile through the common bile duct to emulsify, take these fats apart. Then the pancreas contributes a cocktail of, we'll say, enzymes to break down the proteins, carbohydrates, and the fats. See what we're doing? Bringing them all down to the molecular size. Three distinct sections handle the different nutrient categories, Tomas, you were asking about, as chyme, this mucky stuff, moves through the duodenum, the jejunum, and the ileum, all parts, three parts of the small intestine. But we use the chronic NSAIDs, and you always use the word NSAIDs. What is that? Non-steroidal anti-inflammatory. These drugs like ibuprofen and naproxen and others damage the intestinal lining directly. A daily dose of aspirin, maybe a baby. What would a baby do to me if it's baby aspirin? Oh, maybe 13,000 deaths per year. I don't know. Anyhow, repeated antibiotic courses. Yep, every time you go to the doctor, somebody throws something at you which wipe out the beneficial bacteria that help maintain the integrity of this gut wall. A diet built on processed food. What's wrong with that? Refined sugar, industrial seed oils, and the chronic low-grade inflammation is how your body responds to attack the villi, these hairs that are receptive hairs. And then we've got things like gluten sensitivity. If you don't do something about it, it triggers an autoimmune assault on the very structures responsible for absorption of all these nutrients. Alcohol is another corrosive item to add to the intestinal lining, depending on how much you use. But what are the good things we fail to do for this small intestine? Well, we don't feed the small intestine the fermented foods, the prebiotic fibers, the polyphenols that support a healthy microbial environment. If you connect with us in our Health Quest Clinic, you'll learn about things like that. We don't replenish digestive enzymes when pancreatic output declines, which it does naturally with age, as I mentioned before, but drastically faster, the less healthy you are, and you are, and it doesn't have to be. And I mean that. But we in this country, we don't investigate intestinal permeability until symptoms are severe. Yeah, we see it every day in our Quest for Health clinic. Every day I see that. People are on fire. They're smoking and they come in. And I say, not smoking cigarettes. I'm talking about they're inflamed. We do not replace the beneficial bacteria that are lost due to antibiotic overuse, so common today as well. So how is your body supposed to reset? And we also in this country do not support the bile production with bitter herbs, mentioned before, colon-rich foods or adequate fat in the diet or the kinds of fat that are best for the body. We've done several shows on fats and fatty acids. Go there at healthquestradio.com. And what are the consequences? Leaky gut, a.k.a. dysbiosis, intestinal permeability, meaning your body's letting the bigger molecules in. They ferment and putrefy and rancidify. Undigested proteins, bacterial fragmentation, environmental toxins,

0: pass directly into the bloodstream. It's almost like there are no filters. The immune system fires back. It fires on what does not belong there. Did you ever hear friendly fire? Sometimes the body ends up accidentally damaging healthy cells as a result of what I call systemic inflammation, which is about every, do you know heart disease, Alzheimer's disease, diabetes, those are all inflammatory diseases. And over time, even in autoimmune conditions, it will emerge. The immune system confuses its own tissue with foreign particles that it's been fighting. And of course, in this country, we blame the body. We constantly blame our body. But what is the result when this is happening and you hardly know it with the symptoms? You would say, well, I got a stomach ache or cramps. I got to go get it taken care of. Instead, it manifests as things like fatigue, brain fog, joint pain. Even thyroid dysfunctions are related to your gut and the small intestine. You see, skin conditions. All roads lead back to this address. And we're talking about the small intestine. And here's the point that can't be overstated. When the lining is compromised, every supplement you take, I don't care what you take, I don't care how well it's advertised, every supplement you take, every nutrient-dense food you eat, delivers only a fraction of what it should. Because, you see, you're sending the cargo down the line, but the station's closed. Nothing's getting unloaded. And it's left to decay and rot at the station. And we'll talk about what happens when it passes down the line. Actually, we are going to pass down the line right now. We're on our way and coming into station number 5. On a Saturday morning, the inside passage today, the digestive system, stop by stop. We're heading into the large intestine now. And what are the functions of, or the operation of the large intestine? We got 5 feet of colon responsible for reclaiming water and electrolytes from whatever the small intestine passed along. If you're drinking ample amounts of water, that is, not alcohol. But the large intestine is far more than a reclamation unit. It houses approximately 38. Now get this. I don't know what a trillion is. I mean, I know what a trillion is if you move the decimal, but it's the large intestine that houses 38 trillion microorganisms, a microbial civilization, if you will, that produces short chain fatty acids feeding the colon wall. It synthesizes things like vitamin K and certain B vitamins. It regulates your immune function, and it communicates directly with your brain. Now, I know you didn't know that. We call it the gut-brain axis. Some people in science are saying that the neural network in your digestive tract is bigger, more advanced in many ways in its connectivity than our own brain. So things like your mood, your immune response, your inflammatory status, it's all shaped by what lives in the colon. So you're thinking everything that you get into your body comes through the small intestine, but what happens in the large intestine is so important because even harmful habits we actively bring to the station affects it. Like your low fiber diet that starves the microbiome. You do have a citizenry that is there. And there's a diversity in those microbes. The beneficial bacteria that produce butyrate, a short-chain fatty acid that's the primary fuel for colon cells. And they require fiber that's been fermented. And you don't like fermented foods. I don't like kimchi. I don't like sauerkraut. And on you go. I don't like sour. But that's the survival. Fermentable fiber that your colon cells require, that get wiped out by ultra-processed food eating. Remove it, and the opportunistic organism fill the vacancy, just like the weeds in the backyard. Chronic stress, can be physical as well. I don't think most of us are chronically stressed by physical movement anymore. chronic stress, as we know, it floods the colon with hormones like cortisol and adrenaline, disrupting motility. That's the movement and the microbial balance simultaneously. It's really kind of a sad thing. Laxative. I'm all plugged up. I'm going to take me a laxative. Sure. Particularly stimulant laxatives create dependency. Of course, once you're on them, you're always on them. It damages the nerves governing your colon function. Things like processed meat, artificial sweeteners, alcohol, chlorinated tap water, which is most of what America has to go to, all suppress beneficial bacterial populations. And what are the good things we fail to do? Well, we don't consume enough diverse plant fiber, and diversity matters as much as quantity. And we different bacterial strains feed on different fiber types. That's why we need to have the diversity. A diet drawing from 40 or more distinct plant foods per week produces a measurably more resilient microbiome than a diet of 10. I know they say just get the one fruit and drink that. Just drink the one thing and you get it all covered. But if we don't bring the fermented foods that replenish the microbial population, like I said before, sauerkraut, kefir, raw apple cider, vinegar, blah, blah, blah, we don't even monitor bowel transit time, which tells the whole story of colon health. And what are the consequences? Dysbiosis, an imbalanced microbiome that drives systemic inflammation that attracts all diseases. Colorectal cancer happens to be the second leading cause of cancer death in the United States. And the research connecting it to low fiber, high processed food diet, it's very obvious. Diverticulosis, diverticulitis affects more than half Americans over 60. Chronic constipation, which traps waste and allows bacterial toxins to be reabsorbed through the colon wall. Not a minor inconvenience, you know, symptomatically speaking. It's a daily insult to your immune system. What about station number 6, the exit ramp, the rectum, the anorectal complex that regulates the final act of elimination? That's the end of the trip. It's a functional exit that's not just convenient, it's a diagnostic place. Bowel transit time, stool consistency, color, frequency are among the most reliable indicators of what happens through the entire 26 feet in the upline, uptrack. And what comes out tells a story of what went in and what the system did with it. Now, I'm going to tell you about the Bristol Stool Scale Test. It's a clinical instrument every patient should know. It tells us why you're led into constipation or diarrhea, and type 4 is the target. What I did is I placed the Bristol Stool Scale. I put that at healthquestradio.com. Just hit the red button. The Bristol Stool Scale Test, along with a synopsis of our show today, the outline for it. Just hit the red button and just score yourself and see how you are there when it comes to anything from hemorrhoids and, I don't know, fecal urine. I mean, we have people that when they got to go, I got to go. I know I got to go right now because I got to take a break. HealthQuest Radio with me, Dr. David Kobaba. Stay with me, would you? We'll be right back.
1: Can you picture what it would be like to feel healthy, vital, and strong? 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
2: All right, you were here 24 years ago. You did real well. And then, like a stray dog, gone for 24 years. And rumor has it you did not hold the zone. So, okay, so you didn't stay healthy over the 24 years.
3: Right.
2: Lost at sea.
3: Yes.
2: Like Gilgan's Island kind of a thing.
3: Lost my anchor.
2: So you're back.
3: Yep.
2: So we engaged in a process, a Get Healthy program now.
3: Well, I've lost 5 pounds so far.
2: Okay, so, but you're not in a weight loss program.
3: Nope.
2: Okay, do you think that you needed to lose some weight as well? Okay, so part of the Get Healthy program would have included the loss of some unneeded, unwanted weight.
3: Yeah. Which I'm not complaining about.
2: Sure. What was the turning point for you to make that call?
3: Yeah, I think the biggest thing is, well, I knew that what worked then will work again.
2: Got
3: it. It may take a little bit longer because I'm older,
2: mm-hmm.
3: that much older.
2: Mm-hmm.
3: So I'll go back to what I know worked.
2: Got it.
3: But I just know it can get better because it did get better, so...
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0: 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All right, today the inside passage, the digestive system, stop by stop, 26 feet, every stop matters. What moves through you either builds you or it's going to break you. We covered a lot of track today, and I want to leave you with a central truth that sits underneath of it all. Here we go. The digestive system is not an organ system. It's a route with six stations, one engine, and no shortcuts. And if any stop along the way is shut down, damaged, or running behind schedule, everything behind it backs up, and everything ahead of it starves. Damage at the mouth compromises the stomach. A depleted stomach sets up the small intestine for failure. A damaged small intestine feeds chaos into the colon, and the colon reflects all of it on the way out. What we failed to do, the maintenance we skipped, carries as much weight as the harmful habits we brought into the system. Commission, sins of commission, sins of omission, you know what I mean? Both damage the route. It's what I did was wrong and what I didn't do that could have been good. Both produce consequences and both are reversible, regardless of what you heard or even thought up till now. So here's what I want you to carry with you from this morning. First, your gut is the engine. It absorbs your nutrients. It arms your immune system and wires directly into your brain. Shut it down, slow it down, or whatever, and the whole train goes nowhere. Clean eating, targeted supplementation, functional testing, none of it performs at capacity moving through a compromised digestive tract. Fix the route first. Second, most digestive damage is not loud. It's quiet and cumulative. Low stomach acid, leaky gut, a depleted microbiome. These do not announce themselves with dramatic symptoms. They express themselves as fatigue, brain fog, immune failure, hormonal disruption, and inflammatory disease over the years and then the decades. It pops out as something else. By the time the diagnosis arrives, the damage has already been accumulating for a long time. And then number three, you can rebuild the system at any age. Get it? Any age. That is not a motivational statement. That is clinical reality that I have witnessed in patient after patient over 40 years. Fact, the gut wall can regenerate. The microbiome responds to what you feed it. Stomach acid production can be supported. Your oral microbiome can be restored. And none of this requires a prescription. Get it? None of it. It begins with a decision. As I said, no quick fixes. I've got a message for you. if you've ever been handed one bottle and told that it was enough, a bottle of whatever. The digestive system is not a single problem with a single fix. It's a complex, interconnected system, six distinct stations, with each with its own function, its own vulnerabilities, and its own capacity to heal. And somewhere along the way, got it. A very damaging idea took hold in this country that one product, one supplement, one prescription can restore what took years, sometimes decades, to break down. It can't. It cannot. A symptom going quiet is not the same thing as healing. If you took something and a symptom improved, well, that's worth noting. But silencing a signal is not the same as correcting the problem that triggered it. Please get that. The body is extraordinarily good at compensating right up until it isn't able to compensate any longer. And I want you to, true restoration, that's what we're all about here, true restoration of the digestive tract and its health requires addressing the whole system. The oral microbiome, the stomach acid production, enzyme output, intestinal integrity, the gut microbiome, elimination. Each station depends on the one before it. Repair one and ignore the others, and you have not restored the system. Nope. You just patched one section of a potholed road. Every aspect of the system has the capacity to heal at any age. I just said that. I need to remember to tell you that. You need to remember to think that thought. The gut lining regenerates. The microbiome rebuilds in response to what you feed it. Stomach acid production can be supported. The oral environment can be restored. None of this is out of reach. But it requires a whole picture strategy, not one bottle, not one intervention. It takes a comprehensive look at where the system is breaking down, why it's breaking down, and what it needs in the right order, with the right support, over the right amount of time. I know I'm babbling, but everything I'm saying is true. This is root cause medicine. It's what my life has been all about. Root cause medicine. Not just making you feel good, might want to grab a six-pack of beer or a glass of wine or whiskey. Oh, you can go to your doctor and he'll give you some kind of a, you know, anti-anxiety depressive pill. But this is what we do at our Quest for Health clinic. And it begins with a conversation. You see, I'm glad you're having symptoms. I'm glad people that come in our office have been everywhere. I'm glad that they've dissipated their time, energy, maybe money. They're done. They need an answer that is more valid than symptom reduction. I need more than to be put out of my misery. As most people lose hope that it could ever happen for them, that the gut is not renewable. It's not available for restoration. And that's why I say at any age, if you want to know where your digestive system stands right now, specifically with testing and not guessing, I want you to invite you to schedule a new patient strategy consultation at our clinic. I'll tell you what, you ain't going to scare us. People come in after being everywhere. They come in, plop their life on the desk and pour it out and say, can you help me? I've been everywhere. We heard it this last week. We hear it with great frequency. I want you to call our HealthQuest radio hotline. 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We do. We have people that listen to our show we've been on the air over 40 years, have people who've listened for 20 years, then they come into the office. If you want to wait, do it. 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
2: With showers and storms and gusty winds out of east, the high on this first afternoon of August should only hit 73. Windy with more rain tonight with a low in the mid-60s. Showers alleged early on Sunday. Clearing will follow through the afternoon. It will be windy with a high of 73. And a sunny start to the week on Monday with a high close to 75 degrees. From the Weather Channel, I'm Jeff Maher, WLS AM 890, with another update in 30 minutes.
3: New escalations. I'm Angelo Bavaro, Fox News. Two new attacks have been reported on commercial shipping in the Strait of Hormuz. One tanker was apparently hit, while another projectile exploded in the water near a second vessel.
4: Initially, it was Iran state television claiming that they attacked two oil tankers yesterday in the Strait of Hormuz. Now, British maritime experts are confirming that two tankers were attacked, at least one was hit, and four of them turned around. So this is a sign of continuing attacks against commercial shipping in the Strait, something the U.S., of course, wants to stop, and it's something President Trump has cited in his decision that he's considering about perhaps launching major strikes against Iran. Once again, those strikes could begin as early as this weekend. They could last several days. Here's President Trump.
5: We'll be hitting them very hard. And at some point, they're going to say, we just can't take it anymore.
4: That decision comes after a great deal of frustration with time given for diplomacy.
3: Fox's Steve Harrigan. The Justice Department is dropping criminal charges against former Olympian David Hearn. He was accused of deliberately damaging the Lincoln Memorial reflecting pool. While government lawyers say new evidence shows damage to that reflecting pool was caused by a flawed installation, not by Hearn. Cases of that explosive diarrhea parasite are soaring in Michigan. Fox's Gary Baumgarten.
6: More than 10,000 cases now in the Great Lakes state, making it the hardest hit in the United States. But there is some good news, as public health officials say that the outbreak seems to be slowing down. The state health department says nearly 200 of the patients required hospitalization. That being said, the number of people going to hospitals to complain of diarrhea is declining, leading to hope that the outbreak has peaked. Gary Baumgarten, Fox News.
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7: Eden's 20 in stop and go Devon to the Kennedy Junction, 15 back to Lake Cook, 40 on the inbound Kennedy from O'Hare, the Lawrence Avenue off ramp closed, 39 back out to the airport, 55 outbound stop and go, 120, 60 US 30, Bishop Ford outbound, 115th to 159th, the Tri-State southbound, 80 to Halstead. From the WLS AM 890 Traffic Center, I'm Ed Smarin with the next update in 30 minutes.
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9: 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I'm Jason Cam. Thank you so much for tuning in. We've got a fabulous show planned for you today. And I want to start today's show with a question that you may have asked yourself in the past. And that question is, if you could only take one supplement, just one single supplement for the rest of your life, what would it be? People call it the desert island question. And here at Purity, it's the single most common thing we get asked all the time. What's the one thing that I should take? And today, for the first time, we finally have an incredible answer. And here with me today to get into it all is Jan Levin, CEO of Purity Products, the man that drove the vision for what it is that we are unveiling today. Jan, welcome to the show.
10: Oh, thanks, Jason. That question is like exactly why this product exists. I mean, 33 years we're celebrating since 1993. I've heard it. If I could take just one thing, what should it be? That's what everybody thinks like is the most important thing when we're talking about nutrition and healthy aging. And like, we never had a clean answer. We'd say, take a good multivitamin. Of course, maybe add some fish oil. Don't forget coenzyme Q10. You need a good B complex. You don't want to forget B12, and I'll get vitamin K2. Don't miss out on that. And I kind of watch people's eyes glaze over. It's like, that's five separate bottles. And then I'd be like, you know, to the team, you know, people don't want to take five different bottles. And Jay, it's probably even more than that.
9: Yeah. Yeah. It's krill oil, cranberry. Jan, you and I get asked about all of these things.
10: Jay, lutein for the eyes and for the brain. Ginkgo, you know, for healthy mental clarity. Like, you start adding these bottles up, ka-ching, ka-ching.
9: Yeah.
10: You're at 7, 8, 9 bottles, maybe 15, 20 capsules. And it's like, nobody wants to have that chore every morning. And like, so we wanted like a true all-in-one, the single formula that I wanted to take every day for the rest of my life.
9: Okay, so let's dig in. Where did you start here?
10: Well, with our customers, and Jay, we're talking about tens of thousands of customers, basically a year, over decades, close to 1 million customers. These same concerns come up again and again. Energy, joints, heart health, cardiovascular wellness, mental sharpness, eyes and skin, healthy skin. We want to look younger as we get older, you know, if we can. And I bet a lot of folks at home are just like, they've heard this themselves. The message is, it's not just aging when your energy dips or your focus slips. That's often your body running low on specific nutrients. And every one of those concerns has a documented nutritional answer. And for the first time in 33 years, we put all of them into one formula.
9: That's right. We call it the Purity Super Pill because that's what it is. The ultimate super pill, our flagship formula. And Jan, you like to use a sports analogy for all of this.
10: Well, and Jay, we've talked about this before. When we were putting this formula together and working with our research team, we wanted an all-star team, you know, the best player at every position, not whoever is like the cheapest. It's a world-class multivitamin, but with things you won't find in an ordinary multi. And like, for example, Kaneka Coenzyme Q10. 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It's an energy all-star. Dual action omega-3s from fish oil and krill oil. Methylcobalamin B12. 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MK7 form of vitamin K2, which makes sure your calcium lands in your bones, not in your arteries. And nobody puts vitamin K2 in a multi, but we do. And, you know, Jay, I fought to get this into one formula for years. It wasn't easy.
9: No, and we could go through all these ingredients. B12, for example, not all B12 is the same. Most brands use a cheaper form called cyanocobalamin. Your body has to convert it first. It's less efficient as we age. So B12 is just one of so many things that really stand out here.
10: No, exactly. And it's the whole philosophy behind like elite formulations is, I would say, the word form. Anybody can print B12 on the label, and we care which B12 is in the capsule, which form. That's so important.
9: Right. Now, Jan, I know there are a lot of people at home listening, saying to themselves, I already take a multivitamin. I'm covered here. I'm going to tune this show off.
10: Well, I mean, I love that person because they're already trying. I mean, that's like half the battle. But your drugstore multi has the vitamins and then it stops. So there's no meaningful amount of coenzyme Q10. So you wind up, if you want to have cellular energy, having to take that separately. Your regular drugstore multi, no omega-3s from, let's say, omega-3 fish oil. So not good for the brain, nothing there for the heart. That's critical. It's a critical omission. No lutein at the real dose for your eyes. No vitamin K2 for, as we were saying, for the healthy blood vessels in the arteries. So all of those ingredients are doing a lot of heavy lifting. If it's not in your multi, it's not that your multi's wrong. It's just like, it's like half of the sentence. The super pill is the whole sentence.
9: Yeah, I like that. But people buy how they'll feel, right? So we're going through a lot of the ingredients, but let's tell people what they're going to feel when they start taking the super pill. Start with energy.
10: Okay, picture your car battery, not dead, but something's off. You know, the engine turns slow. You turn the key, a warning light pops on or flickers. We hate when that happens. And so there's a drop in a full charge, maybe, and then everything comes alive. That's the CoQ10 experience, not caffeine, not a jolt, but every cell has a mitochondria, a little energy factories, and CoQ10 sits at the center of that in your cell. It's your spark plug, and your body makes plenty of CoQ10 when you're young, but production falls off like a cliff after age 40. By your 60s or 70s, your levels can be cut in half. So Jay, it's like, hold that thought for CoQ10 for later in the show. It becomes one of the most important single things that we're going to talk about all day, especially for millions of people taking a certain prescription.
9: Yeah, yeah. I can't wait to get into that. But what do customers, you know, tell you here about the feedback we get from this product?
10: And Jay, we have hundreds of pieces of data and feedback, and we look at them carefully in the calls. And the emails, they kind of look and sound the same. They write, "I feel good." We hear often, "The fog is lifted," as it relates to cognition and mental clarity. Or, "I got energy in the afternoon again." Nobody says, "I'm wired," like you might be after a few cups of coffee. This is better. It's more like even and more of like a flow state. It's like the lights coming back on. And then the joints, that's a big one. I almost forgot. Think of an old, maybe dry, squeaky door hinge. You know, you remember those like at camp, and there's like,
9: yeah,
10: there's friction every time. So
9: yep,
10: if you lubricate that hinge deeply, the mechanism becomes freed up and it swings beautifully again. That's what properly delivered omega-3s do inside our joints. And this is where the krill oil matters, not just the fish oil. We have both the krill oil and the fish oil in the Super Bowl. It's omega-3s, these krill omega-3s, they're bound to phospholipids. That's the same structure as our cell membrane. So they slide right in like a key into a lock. And that's why the results are fast. In clinical research, significant joint comfort improvements with these krill omega-3s in just 7 days. So that's amazing. And when your joints feel better, you begin to move more. Your energy, your mood, your sleep, your weight all improve, and you're giving your whole system what it's been missing.
9: That's right. And so when you think Super Pill, we're thinking energy, joint comfort, brain function, our cardiovascular health, our vision and eyes, we'll get into in just a few minutes. Even the skin, people look better, all in just one simple formula. Purity Gen, we've been doing this for over 30 years, 100 plus products. And you're telling us this is the one Desert Island formula.
10: Well, the Desert Island, Jay, I call this our flagship formula, meaning, you know, in this like kind of metaphor, if you were stuck on a desert island and you could only take one formula with you, what would it be? Because that's what we hear from people. I just want to do one thing. Of course, maybe you want to add a little extra fiber. We're not saying don't take, you know, maybe extra magnesium if you feel like you're depleted in magnesium. But the point is, if you want to do just one big thing and have it make a big difference, that's the Purity Super Pill. And we're so confident in what we've put together that we've created an offer, Jay, that is not going to run forever. And just to remind people, in this Super Pill, 20 vitamins and minerals. And the Super Pill is a liquid capsule. 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It upgrades your entire regimen. 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And you've got the phospholipids from krill oil and fish oil, amazing amount of EPA and DHA. It's like taking a separate omega-3. It's built into your amazing Super Pill. Astaxanthin for the skin and to fight oxidative stress. 100 milligrams of the elite coenzyme Q10. 10 milligrams of lutein for the eyes. 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This is a masterful formula, and it's one that's experiential. That's why we put this offer together. We know as soon as people try the Super Pill, they will see and feel the difference.
9: 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It gives you all of these great benefits, energy, joints, skin, eyes, all the different things that Jan's been talking about. 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I will give that number out again in just a few minutes. But in case you are just joining us, you picked the right moment here because we are going to be talking about something that a lot of people out there really aren't all that familiar with. But Jan, why don't we get into how the super pill was designed with people who take certain common prescription medications in mind?
10: Well, Jay, this is really important. I think we were talking about this about 2 weeks ago, how many millions of people are taking certain types of prescription drugs. Some of the most popular, of course, are the ones that people take for cholesterol, the statins, right? And so certain ingredients, certain pharmaceuticals really deplete the body of certain nutrients. And we were just saying, like, that's kind of amazing that the super pill can target common prescription medicines and in some ways be like a companion that you take along with it so that you get better effects from your pharmaceuticals while you're getting all the benefits of the nutritional power of the super pill.
9: That's right. And we know at least 60 to 70% or even higher of the audience that is listening right now are taking at least one of these prescription drugs, cholesterol meds, blood sugar.
10: I'll just run through a few I was thinking of while you were saying that. Cholesterol pills, right? Blood pressure pills. People, of course, take ingredients to help manage blood sugar. There's a little pill for heartburn or reflux. And, you know, people are out there, they're listening. They may be shaking their head up and down because tens of millions of us are taking pharmaceuticals to stay healthy over the long term. And so people are going to, I want them to lean in here because the next 10 minutes, you're going to hear something. It might be like the most valuable information that you're going to experience or hear about for the rest of the day.
9: That's right. And then again, we're not telling anyone to stop taking their drugs, but what we are telling you is that it's very well documented now while you are taking these drugs, and we'll go through the most common drugs and what they are depleting you of, they are robbing you in the background. And doctors actually have a name for it, drug-induced nutrient depletion.
10: Right. And Jay, you've just mentioned that. And these drugs, like you said, they're doing a great job of helping us to manage our health, but this drug-induced nutrient depletion, that's something we can address with the super pill.
9: That's right. So why don't we start with statins? Tens of millions of people taking statins every day. You mentioned CoQ10 earlier. Why don't you get a little bit further into that?
10: Well, remember, the CoQ10, it is the spark plug, and it's like the spark plug in your cell. I told everyone, like, to hold on, about 5 or 10 minutes ago, here's the payoff. Statins lower cholesterol by blocking a certain enzyme, but that's the same enzyme your body uses, the same pathway to make coenzyme Q10. So when that statin turns down your cholesterol, it turns down your CoQ10 right along with it.
9: Right. Sort of same assembly line, but the statin shuts part of it off.
10: No, exactly. And this is well documented. Statins lower circulating coenzyme Q10 levels, with studies showing that the drops are in the range of 20 to 35%.
9: Right, not to mention what you talked about earlier, CoQ10 already falls as we get older.
10: Yeah, so you've got age lowering CoQ10 levels, and then tens of millions of people taking statins, which lower it further. That's why so many statin users describe muscle aches, muscle fatigue, and like a dragged out feeling. Muscle symptoms are one of the top reasons people actually cut their dose or quit statins entirely. The medication protects your heart while lowering, in some cases, the cellular energy that your body produces, and often lowering like your quality of life feeling.
9: Right. But we don't want people to stop taking statins, right?
10: Yeah, never. And that's important here, Jay. Keep taking your statin exactly as prescribed. Talk to your doctor. Your doctor put you on it for a good reason, but nobody handed you what we call the other half of the instructions. Nobody said, this will pull down your CoQ10, so put it back. And that's the missing sentence. As like I said before, it's the simple fix. And the Purity Super Pill has 100 milligrams of a research-grade Kaneka CoQ10, the most researched actual form of CoQ10 in the world. And it's in a fish and krill oil matrix that makes it very easy to absorb. So if you're on a statin, take nothing else from today's show, then make sure you're adding the super pill to your regimen, because that's going to help offset the side effects of potential statin therapy.
9: Right. Now let's turn our attention real fast to what is, believe it or not, the largest pharmaceutical category in the United States, blood pressure meds. So let's get into that.
10: Yeah, of course. I mean, it's huge. A blood pressure medication isn't just actually one drug. It's several families, and two of the most common, each quietly, you know, pull down a nutrient that matters. Take beta blockers first. They're the ones that often end in allol. I don't want to necessarily try to name them all, but published research shows they can impair the body's use of CoQ10. And like, here's our spark plug again, right?
9: Yeah, exactly. And that surprises people, because a medication working to protect your heart is at the same time drawing down your CoQ10, the nutrient your heart kind of leans on most for energy. And that's why a lot of people who, you know, may take beta blockers can also describe fatigue and low energy. It's actually, if you read the insert, it's a side effect. But underneath, CoQ10 could be running low. And the Kaneka CoQ10 in this formula speaks directly to that. What about ACE inhibitors, the other big blood pressure drug out there category?
10: Yeah. And Jay, they often end in the word prill, like Capropril. 20 million Americans are taking some of these ACE inhibitors. They work. They work wonderfully, but they work differently. And research shows increased loss of zinc, which is interesting. The body excretes more, and cellular zinc levels can fall over months of use.
9: That's right. You know, whether it's CoQ10 or zinc, if you are taking one of these blood pressure medications, two things you really don't want to be depleted in, CoQ10 and zinc, both found in the super pill. So again, another reason to consider making the super pill your daily ally here, because it's going to help reduce some of these medication-induced nutrient depletions. Now, Jan, what I know we're really cruising here, but I really want to get into the next two big drug categories. 20-something million Americans are now taking metformin for blood sugar. We call it the B12 thief.
10: Yes. And Jay, we do that. It's a genuinely good drug, but it's well documented. There's a little catch here. It interferes with how your gut absorbs vitamin B12. It disrupts calcium, a calcium dependent step in the lower intestine where B12 is taken up. And over time, it can even draw down B12 levels that are stored in your liver. Up to 30% of long-term metformin users actually end up low on vitamin B12.
9: Right. And what happens when you're low on B12?
10: Well, it's like getting older, or like diabetes itself, fatigue, brain fog, memory changes, tingling, or sometimes even numbness in the hands and feet. Those can be signs of low B12. It can actually be worse or worsen nerve problems. People on with blood sugar issues are often trying to avoid those problems, and it can go undetected because not a lot of people are aware of these clues.
9: Okay. I know so many people taking PPIs, their proton pump inhibitors. You know them as acid reducers, people with upper GI, antacid, acid reflux. Why is the super pill so valuable for people taking these drugs?
10: Yeah, excellent point. Here's like the catch. The stomach acid that you're suppressing when you're using acid reducers or PPIs isn't just there to torment you. Your body actually needs a little bit of stomach acid to break food apart and unlock the nutrients inside. So if you turn down the stomach acid long term, you often turn down nutrient absorption for many key nutrients that are vital for good health.
9: Yeah, exactly. So why don't we recap where this kind of all comes together. The four big drug groups, blood pressure drugs, cholesterol management drugs, particularly statins, the proton pump antacid drugs, and the metformin to control blood sugar or diabetes, they're pulling down CoQ10, they're pulling down B12, zinc, calcium, magnesium. Where does the super pill fit in here?
10: Well, I mean, Jay, a statin and blood pressure pill, heartburn pill, metformin, every one of these is pulling, like what I say, something from the tank. And the depletion, you know, it starts to add up. It starts to stack up. I mean, each medicine is just doing its job. Nobody's like the bad guy here. But if you're taking them and you're not feeling good, you might not have thought, maybe I'm actually depleted of critical nutraceuticals that I need because I'm making withdrawals like from my nutritional bank and I'm never making a deposit. And that's kind of where the super pill comes in so handy. You're getting these elite vitamins, you're getting the CoQ10, you're getting the zinc, and you're kind of using it almost like a little bit of an insurance policy. But when people start taking it, they're putting that deposit back every morning with a couple of capsules a day. And the next thing you know, they have this surge of mental clarity, surge of vitality, and they're feeling like themselves again. So that's the super pill advantage. You, of course, don't need to be on a pharmaceutical to take it, but so many people that are on pharmaceuticals are wondering, is the super pill a good companion? Obviously, if you're on multiple pharmaceuticals, we're not going to say never speak to your doctor about this, but it goes so well with so many really prolific pharmaceuticals, and we want people to know it's a big news story.
9: That's right, and so few companies are talking about this. So few of our doctors are telling us about this. Purity Products bringing this super pill to the market, helping address so many of these concerns. But Jan, for people tuning in late, I really kind of want to recap here. Why don't we do one of our famous rapid fire segments, and I'll give you a quick question and you give me a quick answer and we'll summarize everything we've discussed so far. So in one sentence, Jan, what is the Purity Super Pill?
10: It's a daily liquid capsule that replaces a whole shelf of premium supplements. It's an elite multivitamin, plus your CoQ10, dual action omega-3s, krill oil, fish oil, active B12, lutein, vitamin K2, a healthy dose of vitamin D3, ginkgo, astaxanthin for the skin, and so much more.
9: Okay, and who is the super pill for?
10: Well, it's for anybody, I like to say, over age 40, who wants to get their energy, their edge, their vitality back, especially anyone taking a daily prescription. I like to say it's the formula that's your upgrade, and it helps you feel more like you again.
9: That's right. And the most important question, what are the top benefits that people really do feel?
10: If I had to narrow it down to like the top six or seven benefits, number one, more energy. Number two, the smoother joints. We talked about those krill oil omega-3s. They smooth out and soothe the joints in about a week. So there's a seven-day study. Look for those benefits in just 7 days. Sharper focus, a healthier cardiovascular function, bone health, healthy vision, and of course, more radiant skin. You get that from the lutein, and it's clinically delivered. It's not like these are sketchy doses. These are the clinical doses.
9: That's right. And Jan, the clock's almost got us. We've got about 30 seconds. Any final thoughts real fast?
10: Well, Jay, you know, we like to tell people, you know, you can think and you can hope that your health is going to get better, right? But we all need a strategy and we all need a plan. You know, we did the homework for you at Purity Products. The super pill, the innovation is substantial, the convenience, the science, the clutter. But I would say do it for the experience. When you start taking the Purity Super Pill, within 5 to 7 days, your joints feel better. A new surge of energy, cognitive clarity. 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Your cardiovascular system. Maybe do it for yourself. Maybe do it for your doctor, because then you get the blood work back, right? Remember that, Jay, 3 months or 6 months later, and your doctor's kind of congratulating you. Your cardiovascular lipids look better because omega-3 fish oil, so good for the heart, so good for the brain. So do it for all of the right reasons and do it today, because, you know, the day you plant the seed, that's not the day you eat the fruit. You need to invest today so you can enjoy better health tomorrow. Take advantage of the Purity Super Pill.
9: Yep, perfectly said, Jan. 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
2: Varied low pressure will produce gusty winds and wet weather to start August today with showers and thunderstorms likely and a high of 73 as winds gust out of the east. Windy with more rain tonight with a low of 65. Windy on Sunday. Showers will end early, then clearing tomorrow afternoon with a high of 73. And a sunny start to the week on Monday with a high in the mid-70s. From the Weather Channel, I'm Jeff Maher, WLS AM 890, with another update in 30 minutes.
7: Eaton's 18 in, stop and go from Devon to the Kennedy Junction, 15 out. 34, Kennedy in from O'Hare back to the airport. It's 40, also 55, outbound slow, 120, 60 US 30. Big delays on DuSable Lakeshore Drive, particularly northbound Grand to Chicago. And stop and go in the southbound Tri-State, 80 to Halstead from the WLS AM 890 Traffic Center. I'm Ed Smarin with the next update in 30 minutes.
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12: Thank you for tuning in. 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Can you name this nutrient? Now, nutritionists love it because clinical research shows it fights fatigue while promoting muscle strength and endurance. By one antioxidant measurement, it's 6,000 times more powerful than vitamin C. It's 800 times stronger than CoQ10. 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And millions of people in Japan use it every day to fight wrinkles and

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2: Astaxanthin that happens to be in Purity's Asta-FX formula. Talked about Japan. Now, this is a capsule. This particular astaxanthin is all the rage for skin health, as they've been finding in Japan. Very, very interesting on so many fronts here, right?
3: Yeah, for sure. I mean, astaxanthin at just a 4 milligram dose, and that's the clinical dose that is in Purity's Asta-FX formula. Mm-hmm. It's clinically tested and shown to fight fine lines and wrinkles from the inside. And millions in Asia take it daily just for that. And I don't want to get too technical here, but just one human study that I'd like to mention to back up these benefits. They used the exact same dose and the type of astaxanthin that's in Purity's product, and they discovered significant benefits for skin hydration, skin texture, smoothness, elasticity, reduction of skin spots. And there was even a reduction of redness and an improvement in the evenness of skin tone. So we're talking about big beauty benefits, and it works from the inside out, which is fabulous. Men love it, women love it, and it's really catching on here in North America.
2: It sure is. It's a really impressive list of clinical benefits for beautifying skin from the inside out. No wonder they love it there in Japan, and now we're learning about it here. But Sherry, I know you like to say the wrinkle-reducing benefits and the skin tone benefits are just part of this. That's just kind of the cherry on the top. What do you mean by this?
3: Well, you know, I talk to a lot of people in the pharmacy every week. So I work as a pharmacist, and I also get a lot of friends and family and colleagues asking me about their health. And many people are, you know, in their 50s, 60s, 70s, and they really like the idea of a supplement that can help to improve the appearance of their skin. I mean, we all want beautiful, youthful skin, but for most people, this really isn't the key benefit. What's at the top of the list when you ask people, like, what do they most want to achieve in their health and their wellness? They want something that will help to promote muscle strength, and they want stamina. They want to be able to do the activities they enjoy: golf, tennis, hiking, playing with their kids and grandkids. And this is actually patented for muscle strength. You know, people want energy to fight fatigue. They want to feel sharp. They're also concerned about their vision. They want to keep their eyes healthy. People are concerned about heart health, circulation, immunity. Right. All of these areas, really, we're talking about staying healthy from the inside out. So, you know, when you think of it, the skin benefits are compelling, but to me, it's really just the cherry on the top.
2: Yeah, well, Sherry, you were saying that astaxanthin helps with endurance and performance against salmon loaded with astaxanthin. They perform these amazing feats of endurance. Astaxanthin is also found in high levels in the eyes of seagulls. Now, that's interesting. Humans bike faster when they supplement with a specific form of astaxanthin. So is there a common denominator in all of this, these kinds of bits of information?
3: Well, the research here is really clear. Astaxanthin is a molecule that fuels healthy performance, energy, stamina, strength. That's what we see in nature, and that's what we see in humans, too. It's like if you're getting older and you want an edge for strength, for energy, for youthful skin, to fight wrinkles from the inside out, but also to promote endurance and healthy vision, this is what you take. You take this Asta-FX formula with the clinical dose of the right type of astaxanthin, and you really feel it. By one measure of antioxidant activity called singlet oxygen quenching activity, astaxanthin is 800 times stronger than CoQ10. And this was published in 2007 in a journal called Carotenoid Science. Another study found that astaxanthin is 6,000 times stronger than vitamin C as an antioxidant, again, in its singlet oxygen scavenging capacity. So it's incredible.
2: Well, I know Purity has a free bottle of Asta-FX, just two little liquid capsules a day. That's all you need. And we're going to give out a special 800 number in just a moment for our listeners to take advantage of the free bottle offer. But before we do that, Sherry, Purity uses this natural form of astaxanthin, not that synthetic, cheaper form like you find out there on the market. This is really important as well, correct?
3: Yeah, you definitely need to do your homework when choosing supplements. And that's what I did. Asta-FX uses 4 milligrams of the world's most clinically researched natural form of astaxanthin called Astareal.
2: Sherry Tarkos, pharmacist and author, is with us here on the program. Sherry, we learned today that astaxanthin is 6,000 times more powerful by this one measurement of

0: antioxidant activity when compared to vitamin C. This Asta FX has so much power. Purity has something like 100 plus unsolicited testimonials on their website, and I found a couple that I especially enjoy. If I could read a couple of those, I think this is very interesting, if it's okay with you.
1: Sure. I think it's great to share feedback from people that are really taking the product.
0: Yeah, here's one from Ava in Texas. She gives Asta FX 5 stars, and she writes, quote, after taking Asta FX, my son was visiting us and said, Mom, you look youthful. I'm a Purity Products customer for the last 3 years and will never go back. That's from Ava. Here's one from Nina in Ottawa, Ontario. She's in the age group 45 to 54, gives it another 5-star review. She says this, quote, since taking Asta FX, I've felt so much better. My energy level, I would say, has gone from a 3 to a 10. How about that? She says, so I feel energized whenever taking. My husband even noticed I no longer complain about housework. Well, I've talked about this amazing product to all my family and friends. I'm sure they see how well I look because I feel great from the inside out. I've even noticed my skin appears healthier, too. I feel like a fountain of youth. Now, that's pretty good stuff from actual customers who've been trying Asta FX. And Sherry, you mentioned before we started the show, you've been taking this product for yourself. And I know, knowing you for some time, it's worked very well for you, hasn't it?
1: It has. You know, I've been taking it for about 2 years now, mm-hmm. and people are often surprised to hear that I'm 50. They tell me that I look more like I'm 35, which is nice to hear.
0: Yep. Mm-hmm.
1: I do eat healthy, and I exercise regularly, but I'm also a strong believer in the benefits of taking research-based supplements. And I take Asta FX every day to stay strong, healthy, to keep my energy levels up, and for my skin. I mean, I want to do everything I can to stay youthful and to keep my body sharp and also to prevent some of those issues that can arise as we age.
0: Great information with Sherry Torkos. 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We'll give you the number and the special offer again at the end of the show in a few minutes, but lots to cover today. We'll get back to it here with Sherry Torkos. She's an author and pharmacist, and always great to have you on the show. Such great information, Sherry. Can you share with us a quick study or two to sort of back this up, highlight the science behind the elite astaxanthin that's found in Asta FX? Because I know there are, what, dozens and dozens of studies. Maybe you can pull out and highlight a couple of your favorites.
1: Yeah, for sure. So Dr. Mark Miller, he's a PhD, a biomedical researcher, he explains it well, and he's talking here about how free radicals compromise and undermine function and cellular performance in the body. He says astaxanthin is simply superb at negating this, as evidenced by clinical trials showing improved performance and accelerated recovery. In fact, research published in the Journal of Medicine and Science in Sports and Exercise found that those who took 4 milligrams of astaxanthin daily over 28 days scored better cycling times with greater output than those who did not take it. So they biked faster. Mm-hmm. I mean, remember this, astaxanthin is one of the few fat-soluble antioxidants that can actually neutralize free radicals even at the site of the mitochondrial membrane. It's like cellular body armor protecting your cells, your joints, blood vessels, brain, heart, and organs on many levels. So listen to this, Mark. Mm-hmm. There are 14 clinical studies on astaxanthin for brain health, 7 studies on skin health, 14 studies on eye health, including research for depth perception and focus, 6 studies showing astaxanthin supports cardio function, 42 studies on healthy aging and cellular health. I mean, there's a ton of research on human performance, too, showing benefits for energy, stamina, and endurance. I mean, this AstFX, it's incredibly powerful and versatile. It helps you stay in the game of life, stay energized, active, alert, healthy, and even stronger.
0: That is impressive on so many levels. So much great information there. And I know this astaxanthin has about a dozen patents, too. I'm looking here. I see there's a patent for promoting eye health and reducing eye fatigue. There's a patent for inhibiting the expression of cytokines in cells, and a patent, get this, on composition for body fat reduction. There's one for improving muscle atrophy in older adults. Sherry, I'd like to be a little bit of a skeptic here. How can this one simple nutrient magically do all of this? How can this AstaFX give us so many benefits? I mean, really?
1: Yeah, I know. It sounds amazing, too good to be true, but it really is true. Many of the studies that I'm referencing here, they're available on PubMed. These are reputable clinical studies conducted by leading researchers around the world that really back the benefits of astaxanthin. By the way, muscle output is better with astaxanthin, too. And this comes from astaxanthin research published in the International Journal of Sports Nutrition, November 2011. This was another study done with cyclists. They took 4 milligrams of astaxanthin. It was a small study, but very positive, showing that cyclists improved their trial time by 2 minutes in a 20-kilometer bike race. I mean, that's a meaningful improvement in a race like this. And the researchers said that they also burned fat more efficiently, which makes sense. Based on this research, Purity can actually make the claim that AstaFX will promote and improve power output in your muscles. I mean, I tell people, AstaFX in, strength and power out. It's transformative if you like energy. And this was found in other studies, too, like one that looked at hand grip strength.
0: Oh, so much great information. If you're just tuning in, we're talking with pharmacist and author Sherry Tarkos here. I'm your host, Mark Larson. Now, on this hand grip study that you mentioned, I understand this involved, a 12-milligram dose? And they saw a 93% boost in hand strength in people who struggled with, that tennis elbow. Now, that's a big deal. But our listeners might be saying, maybe I don't play tennis. What about me? What does it mean for me? Right?
1: Right. So think about this. A 93% increase in a person who has some repetitive stress in their elbow. It's an almost doubling in hand strength. So just think about all the things that you do in your daily life, picking up groceries, your kids, your grandkids, gripping the steering wheel of a car, playing golf or tennis, gardening or riding a bike. A doubling of grip strength makes a big difference. I mean, when you take astaxanthin, you get stronger, you feel stronger, you have more energy, endurance. If you play sports, you play stronger. So to me, it's really quite extraordinary.
0: That's great information, too. Now, Sherry, I want to share a couple more testimonials that caught my attention out of so many right there on the Purity website. Again, these are unsolicited. These are from real people. Here's one from Rick. He's a male, aged 55 to 64, lives in Naples, Florida. He writes this: "What a great product AstaFX has been for me. After starting taking AstaFX, my workout and strength has increased as if I were in my 20s again. And I've only been on AstaFX for 2 months now. Can't wait to see the long-term effect. I look forward to taking AstaFX every morning for my afternoon workouts. I'll be taking this product for a long time." Here's Dee Dee. She's a female, age 45 to 54. She lives in Laurel Park, North Carolina. She writes this, quote, "I've been using AstaFX for a month now. I can see the difference in my energy level. I now have more energy, feel better since taking this product. I can actually see a difference in my skin as well. I'm a smoker who has smoking lines around my mouth, but the lines have diminished about 50%. Overall, I am so thrilled with my energy level. I love this product." Just a couple of samples from the real people who have responded on Purity's website. And Sherry, I'm looking at the list of patents again on this astaxanthin compound. This is where the science, the research backs up what we're talking about. This is just flat out amazing. And now, Sherry, a lot of people out there are going to think what I'm going to say here sounds a little bit odd. But you said before the show, this supplement may even help people drive a car better or use the computer more comfortably. I mean, come on, how does this happen?
1: It does sound funny, but AstaFX may actually help in these areas too, and here's why. One of the interesting things about astaxanthin is that it's a relative of vitamin A, and we know that vitamin A is good for our eyes, good for vision. Astaxanthin is too. Astaxanthin has actually been shown to fight oxidation in eye tissue. The scientists did a study where they found a 46% improvement in a measurement called depth perception. Now, depth perception, that's our ability to determine distances between objects, or basically to see in three dimensions. And researchers, they studied a handball team, specifically looking at how quickly they could change focus. And guess what? The handball team that was supplementing with astaxanthin, they were able to improve their accuracy and improve their performance in the depth perception test. Other research has also shown that astaxanthin helps reduce eye fatigue. And, you know, when you're on a computer, that's a big deal. Everyone's on computers these days and for long periods of time, and it's hard on our eyes. And we know that if you're driving a car and it's late at night and your reaction time is slow, that's not good. Astaxanthin actually helps the eyes focus and refocus. Dr. Hecht, PhD, one of the leading researchers at AstaReal, says that the product actually helps your eyes be more resilient. You see better with it. Your eyes are healthier. I mean, who doesn't love those benefits?
0: Again, we're talking with pharmacist and health author Sherry Tarkos about our free bottle offer from Purity Products, talking about AstaFX. So much ground to cover. Sherry, I want to get back to the skin benefits and this issue of wrinkle reduction. Not as a cream or as a lotion, but as a capsule. You take it orally. This patent also covers this. You say this ingredient is proven to reduce wrinkles, and not just by a little. We're talking a dramatic amount. What's going on with this?
1: Yeah, I know. It's fascinating. A huge benefit. People want to look younger. I know I do. And I've noticed significant benefits since I've started taking it. But it's the science here that really shines. The whole concept of taking oral supplements to improve skin health. Relatively new concept here in North America, but in Japan, this is mainstream. Astaxanthin is already one of, if not the most successful ingredients in a new class of products called cosmeceuticals, or supplements that you take orally to enhance the cosmetic appearance of your skin. So listen to this. In one study, they gave 4 milligrams of astaxanthin, which, by the way, is the actual amount you get in Purity's AstaFX. And the skin benefits were dramatic. Within 6 weeks, every single person in the treatment group, 100% of participants in the study, reported that their skin had improved significantly. Everybody got results. Fine lines, hydration, elasticity, all improved. Listen to this. The participants experienced about 50% improvement in dryness, moisture, roughness, elasticity, fine lines, wrinkles, even age spots were significantly diminished. And this is literally in line with the best, the highest quality, and the most expensive topical products, the lotions and potions that we put on our skin. And again, AstaFX, it's exclusive to Purity Products.
0: 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By the way, limit one free offer per household, please. Now, Sherry, for people who are just tuning in, one of the many highlights we covered earlier on today's program is just how revolutionary this special Purity Astaxanthin is for redefining aging skin. And astaxanthin works its magic inside the body in areas like endurance, stamina, energy. These are so many of the inside-out benefits the people will feel, and in fact, what will they feel when they start taking ASTA-FX?
1: So the reason you need to give this a try is because the benefits are real. The science is very compelling. Over 60 clinical studies and patents. I mean, the product is impressive and it really works. This is a product where you will actually see and feel the benefits after taking it a month or so. The cosmetic benefits for your skin, we just mentioned a minute ago, really incredible. I've been taking it myself and I see a huge difference. Others have noticed too. People are always saying to me, you know, what do you use on your skin? What are you taking? And, you know, I tell people what you put into your body is just as important, if not more so, than what you apply to your skin. And think about the vision benefits, really unmatched by any other nutrient or supplement out there. It targets tired eyes, eye strain, and it helps improve eye focus and depth perception. It's great for circulation, energy, muscle strength, and endurance. You can literally boost your strength. As we age, this is crucial. It helps you enjoy life and stay in the game. Mm-hmm. And it can even help with recovery after exercise. Next, astaxanthin has the ability to fight fatigue and support mitochondrial function. So that means cellular energy and ATP support.
0: Now, Sherry, didn't you mention before the show that astaxanthin has the ability to assist body burning fat for energy? I understand they're even looking at this as a weight loss and weight management ingredient. This is pretty fascinating in itself. Talk about what we're seeing in some of these initial studies on dieters.
1: Sure. You know, research has shown that astaxanthin can actually help promote and enhance fat metabolism. That's one of its unique benefits. It can actually help your cells burn fat more efficiently. Researchers did an 8-week study where they gave a group of middle-aged women 12 milligrams of astaxanthin. They had them do a little exercise, and these women experienced a reduction in body weight, and it was almost all fat, which is fantastic. Now, I don't want anybody to misunderstand here. It's not a magic weight loss pill by any means, but certainly this early research suggests that this can be a useful tool in addition to exercise to help you burn a little extra weight.
0: Now, Sherry, just a few moments left before we wrap up the program. I want to take a quick step back for a moment. I know we have this great free bottle offer today. We're talking ASTA-FX from Purity Products, and we'll get to that offer as we wrap up the program. Free bottle of ASTA-FX for all of our listeners. Again, it promotes healthy vision, skin, muscle, fights wrinkles like no other. And most of us have just never heard about all of this until today. So tell our listeners again how astaxanthin compares to other antioxidants or phytonutrients that are out there on the market right now, because this is truly unique, isn't it?
1: Well, you know, from an antioxidant perspective, the healthy aging perspective, astaxanthin is up to 6,000 times more potent than vitamin C in its singlet oxygen-quenching capacity. That should be enough to get everybody excited. There's really, you know, something in this for everybody. With ASTA-FX from Purity here, you get to see the amazing power of astaxanthin for yourself. It's the king of the carotenoids, and very few people are aware of its benefits. And I think millions are missing out on it because they just aren't aware of this incredible evidence-based nutraceutical.
0: And I know it may sound too good to be true for some people, Sherry. What do you say to any skeptics saying, come on, does it really do all of this?
1: Well, I'm a pharmacist, and in my training as a pharmacist, I'm trained to look at the science and to see what the science says. And the science on astaxanthin is very clear, backed by over 60 clinical studies, and many of these studies are accessible on PubMed, so you can check them out yourself. But the key takeaway is this. The benefits are real, the cosmetic benefits, the endurance benefits, the strength benefits, the vision benefits, circulation, cardio, the product really works. I mean, the science is so strong. I see the difference in how it makes my skin look and how I feel. I feel stronger, healthier, and I, you know, I encourage folks to give this a try. With this free bottle offer from Purity, there's nothing to lose and so much to gain.
0: Such great information, wonderful show, and always good to talk with you, Sherry. Thank you so much for joining us today.
1: Thank you.
0: Sherry Tarkos, who's an author, she's a practicing pharmacist. 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
2: Expect gusty winds out of the east and showers and thunderstorms for the start of August today. The high this afternoon only hitting 73. More rain tonight and still windy with a low in the mid-60s. Showers will exit early tomorrow, then clearing for the afternoon and breezy with a high of 73. And a sunny Monday with a high hitting 75. From the Weather Channel, I'm Jeff Maher, WLS AM 890, with another update in 30 minutes.
3: New escalations. I'm Angelo Bavaro, Fox News. Two new attacks have been reported on commercial shipping in the Strait of Hormuz. One tanker was apparently hit, while another projectile exploded in the water near a second vessel.
4: Initially, it was Iran state television claiming that they attacked two oil tankers yesterday in the Strait of Hormuz. Now, British maritime experts are confirming that two tankers were attacked, at least one was hit, and four of them turned around. So this is a sign of continuing attacks against commercial shipping in the Strait, something the U.S., of course, wants to stop, and it's something President Trump has cited in his decision that he's considering about perhaps launching major strikes against Iran. Once again, those strikes could begin as early as this weekend. They could last several days. Here's President Trump.
5: We'll be hitting them very hard. And at some point, they're going to say, we just can't take him anymore.
4: That decision comes after a great deal of frustration with time given for diplomacy.
3: That is Fox's Steve Harrigan. The Justice Department is dropping criminal charges against former Olympian David Hearn. He was accused of deliberately damaging the Lincoln Memorial reflecting pool. Government lawyers say new evidence shows damage to that reflecting pool was caused by a flawed installation, not by Hearn. Memorial services were held this week for the late Senator Lindsey Graham. Attention has now turned to the race for a Senate seat, with a special Republican primary set for August 11th. A crowded field of candidates is seeking that nomination. Mark Lynch joining Fox's Saturday in America to discuss that race.
6: What our campaign's about, putting God first again. That's how our country was founded. And that's the only way we will make America great again, is with God first again.
3: That is one of those candidates. The late Senator Lindsey Graham's sister, Darlene Graham, was appointed by South Carolina Governor Henry McMaster to serve the remainder of her brother's Senate term. America's listening to Fox News.
7: Eden's 24 in, heavy Oakton to Dewey. Outbound, it's 16. Kennedy, 34 in from O'Hare. Back to the airport, 44. Stop and go on the Dan Ryan Express inbound from Garfield to 31st. On the outbound, Ford, 115th to 159th. Northbound, DeSable Lakeshore Drive, still solid between Grand and Chicago. From the WLS AM 890 Traffic Center, I'm Ed Smarin with the next update in 30 minutes.
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15: Economic uncertainty is the order of the day.
16: According to economists, baby boomers are the main victims of the Great Recession.
17: Economic report, the debt and deficit are at record levels. And
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19: 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Well, the nine tax surprises retirees don't see coming until it's too late. So we're going to talk about surprises, not the good kind, right? Not a surprise birthday party, not an unexpected refund. We're talking about the tax surprises that show up in retirement that many are ill prepared for, the ones that most people never see coming until the bill is already due. So here's the thing about these surprises. The good news is these are not random. They're not bad luck. They're built right into the tax code, sitting there waiting, completely predictable if you know where to look. And that's the good news, because almost every one of them, of these, we'll call them surprises, are avoidable in plain sight and put in place, if put in place, at the right time. So think about, you know, you built your retirement savings, let's say for 30 or 40 years. The advice was the same, right? Consistently invest wisely, defer those taxes, put money in 401ks, max out your IRA. Take the deduction today, right? Take the deduction today. Don't worry about taxes later. Ideally, you know, many of us are led to believe, well, we'll just be in a lower tax situation once we retire. And that advice worked right up until the day people retire, right? Because retirement doesn't eliminate taxes. It changes how they show up. Now, I've been a broken record on this, that the thing that costs us the most, that gets the least amount of attention, are taxes. And if you're a high income earner, strong, heavy saver in traditional 401k IRA, you're going to want to pay attention. We're facing a $40 trillion deficit. Our interest on our debt alone is exceeding our defense budget spending. So it's very clear the taxes are not going to go any other direction than up. Now, when you think about these things, right, I want to give you some direction. Go to taxessaved.com. That's taxes, T-A-X-E-S, saved, S-A-V-E-D.com. There's an on-demand webinar that will guide you through two examples of how, number one, if you're a high income earner and let's say you pay six figures of federal and state taxes annually and you want to put that back in your pocket, you want to learn the things that have been in the tax code since the late 1950s that the one big beautiful bill brought back to 100% and with a multiplier. To give you kind of a sneak preview, there's some great strategies that the great team over at Taxes Saved, which are former big four CPAs and tax strategists, that not only understand the strategies, they use the strategies themselves and teach the strategies to other colleagues, professionals, and consumers that qualify for the strategies nationwide, all across this country. And people are saving an enormous amount of tax that was not made aware to them. And as the saying goes, right, you can't be aware of something you've never been made aware of. And I think a lot of people assume you have to come out of retirement if you're retired, or you have to start a second career. None of that's the case. In fact, for many of you listening that have either been in or contemplated, because a lot of you have reached out since I've been talking about this, this real estate road, right, where everyone becomes wealthy on real estate, you know, that thing, that ship has left the station, unfortunately, for a lot of people. Unfortunately, either people are aging and they don't want to really deal with that. But most importantly, property taxes are skyrocketing. Homeowners insurance is gone up immensely. Interest rates are way high. And unfortunately, a lot of statutes, especially with the governing rules of as far as, you know, who's in charge, pretty much in many areas, the tenant has more power than the landlord. And so some of you listening have said, you know, I'm going to divest out of this, or I'm going to look at a different direction, because I got to tell you, if you want more time for yourself, you want more tax savings, you want less issues with tenants and toilets and headaches and heartaches, there are so many other new things out there, things that aren't new as in new, but new direction, right? Kind of the new normal, AI data centers, e-commerce software, film production, all these things creating more jobs and commerce and all the other reasons like we get these tax deductions for. People could be taking advantage of what now is almost a 7 times tax deduction. So imagine using $50,000 and getting almost a $350,000 deduction. And this is what's happening day in and day out on a weekly basis at the great team over at TaxesSaved.com. That on-demand webinar is your key. It's 20 minutes. It'll teach some of you how to put this money from all that you're withholding if you're high income W-2. A lot of W-2 don't think there's things that they can do. Immensely beneficial to W-2 and not have to go start another job, right? Not have to go become a landlord, and same for self-employed, but also think about this for retirees. And then the other case study is for those of you that want to move your hard-earned savings out of the tax system, away from the IRS, and insulate your income, is Roth conversion, being able to convert. So in my example, and I'm just going to use a 6 times deduction as an example, but 50,000 times 6 is 300,000. So imagine using 50,000 that creates a $300,000 tax deduction that you could use to Roth convert $300,000 and not add to your reported taxable income. Now, these aren't, you know, fly by the seat of your pants, et cetera. I mean, these are from big 4 CPAs. Over 1,100 CPA firms have vetted these strategies, and the CPAs are using the strategies themselves. So if you're serious about how to position yourself going into retirement, or how to better position yourself as you go through retirement, go to TaxesSaved.com, watch the on-demand webinar, tax saving solutions at your fingertips, and then schedule time to meet with the team. It's a complimentary saving tax optimization plan analysis. Now, this is going to hit home for a lot of you. Think about how you built your retirement savings for 30 or 40 years. The advice was the same: save consistently, invest wisely. As I said, retirement doesn't eliminate taxes. It changes how they show up. And when they show up, who's in control? And here's where we've seen this over and over for more than 3 decades of doing this work. It's usually not the stock market that derails retirement. It's the tax surprises nobody planned for. So I'm going to talk to you in the first half of the program, the second half of the program. We're going to walk through 9 of the biggest ones, right? So grab a pen, or make a mental note, or use your phone, take some voice dictations, because at least 3 of these apply right now. Surprise number 1, not all income is created equal. During your working years, as we know, income was simple. Paycheck comes in, taxes come out, done. Retirement, your paycheck comes in from a collection of accounts, and every single one of them is taxed at a different set of rules. Whole new game plan. That's why, for those of you listening, many people, when they reach out to the tax team, will say, oh, you know, I've got a financial person, so I just need a tax person. But see, if your financial person hasn't talked to you about transitioning from accumulation phase to distribution and preservation phase, you don't have a plan. You just simply have a portfolio. There's no coordination, orchestration. There's nothing around Social Security filing, estate planning, how to avoid Medicare taxes, how to prevent 85% of your Social Security from being taxed, how to prevent having capital gains tax, how to avoid the Obamacare net investment income tax of 3.8%, how to make sure you're maxing out all the one big beautiful bill benefits of deductions like the senior deduction. See, there's so many nuances that unless you engineers listening, you can't do this in Excel. Can't do it. You have to have advanced software, and you have to have people that actually have the experience of knowing the strategies and which apply and which don't and which are the best ones. So Pull money from your traditional IRA, 401ks. Every dollar is fully taxable as ordinary income. Social Security, partially taxable. Now, we'll get to just how sneaky this one is in just a moment, but your brokerage account, it depends. Dividends, interest, capital gains all play their own rules. And Roth accounts, tax-free if they're structured properly. So here's the trap. If nearly everything you own sits in tax-deferred accounts, then nearly every dollar you spend in retirement raises your taxable income. You want to take a trip? Taxable income goes up. You want to replace the roof? Taxable income goes up. You want to help your grandchildren with college? Up again. What matters in retirement isn't just how much you spend, it's what shows up on your return when you spend it. I want to repeat that. What matters in retirement isn't just how much you spend, it's what shows up on your return when you spend it, and you spend more when you have a tax plan. See, that's the great part is that people don't know what they don't know. So if you don't know the tax risk road you're traveling, you don't know how Medicare taxes are going to impact you, Social Security taxes, net investment income taxes with through capital gains. Maybe you've delayed selling your business or your real estate portfolio or exercising some of your stock options because you're concerned about the tax. Well, imagine if the tax could be mitigated or eliminated. What would you do different? And if you could see the tax savings you have, depending on how much that is, might you change the trajectory of your timing of when you'd want to retire? Some spouses are waiting for another spouse to retire so they can benefit to time up Medicare, et cetera. Imagine if you didn't have to worry about all that mess and you were in control. So here's the fix. A well-planned Roth conversion done before retirement, ideally in early retirement years, systematically moving money from the always taxed bucket to the never taxed again bucket, and avoidance of tax to get the money untaxed. Timing and bracket management are everything. And that's exactly the kind of analysis that the Tax to Save team has built for families and review them weekly. Surprise number two. We're going to really have to push this to get through these nine. Taxes on your Social Security. One stop, right? This one stops people in their tracks. You paid into Social Security your entire working life with money that was already taxed, and then you find out up to 85% of your benefit can be taxed again. The trigger is something called provisional income. I've talked about it regularly. In plain English, the more you pull from your tax deferred accounts, the more your Social Security gets dragged onto your return. And it's not smooth, gradual climb. It's like a cliff. A relatively small increase in income can cause a disproportionate jump in the tax that you owe, which is why planners call it the tax torpedo, those that plan distribution and preservation. Again, most of you listening, I would argue you have a portfolio. You do not have a plan. It definitely doesn't have taxes. And even though there's a lot of talk around taxes, it's mainly the traditional things. Go see the tax professional and they'll tell you what you can do. The tax professional's never been trained on tax savings. They've been trained on tax compliance. So then they send you back to your financial professional, and the financial professional says, well, you probably don't want to do Roth conversion. Your income's too high. Those are exactly who should be doing Roth conversion. So it's unfortunate, but without specialists, without tax planners, without wealth planners, you have no coordination. There's no synchronization. There's no comprehensiveness. It's just the yo-yo plan, which stands for you're on your own. And it gets frustrating because many of you said, oh yeah, we got a numbers in and out person. They've never brought us one tax savings idea. Our financial person, no, they've never talked about Social Security or Medicare planning or legacy or estate planning or strategic Roth conversions. Everybody has a different specialty. Most people, it's general. It's not specific. And that's the difference. And if you want a specific retirement outcome, you have to have specific support. The fix, coordination. When you claim Social Security and how you draw from your accounts can be two separate decisions made in two separate offices. They've had to be designed together as one strategy to keep the torpedo in the tube. So important. Surprise three, the Medicare IRMA surcharge. Now, here's the thing. I'm going to have to go to a time. They're forcing me into a break here. But here's the thing I want to talk to you about. The second half includes one mistake we'll go over, the two-thirds that we haven't gotten to, that can have up to 40% of your legacy money straight to the IRS. 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
19: 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Now, I've been talking about taxessaved.com because there's a webinar there. It's on demand. It's only 20 minutes, approximately, maybe 21 minutes. And it talks about two case studies. So for those of you looking to save tax on your income, there's a great case study there. Imagine changing your withholdings, changing your quarterly estimated payments, and keeping more of what you've worked so hard to earn. But also imagine, right, the ability to not add to your reported taxable income by doing what's called strategic Roth conversions, where you can Roth convert hundreds of thousands of dollars without increasing what you report on your taxes by using strategic tax planning. So whether you're trying to get to retirement or better through retirement, these are not strategies where you have to go start a business per se and come out of retirement or force a second career. This is all about what you can do the most time efficient way, the most cost efficient way. Let me give you an example. Imagine, let's just say somebody using $50,000 creating the $300,000 tax deduction. And this is brought back by the One Big Beautiful Bill. So it's in the tax code. It's been around since the 1950s. So these aren't roll the dice, risky strategies. These are things that have been used by the uber wealthy for years, but most people, and even not the uber wealthy, but most people don't know how to apply them because they don't understand them or they've never been educated around them. And there's a reason they haven't been educated on them, because most people have a tax compliance preparer, not a tax savings planning with compliance preparer. And that's what you can find at taxessaved.com. T-A-X-E-S, saved, S-A-V-E-D. com. Watch the on-demand 20-minute webinar. Learn from the two case studies of untaxing your already hard-earned savings, as well as untaxing your hard-earned income, and move your retirement up potentially sooner for those of you listening and working. And then those of you that want more discretionary cash flow in retirement, get ahead of these required minimum distributions, or if you're stuck in these RMDs, they call them, learn how you can reduce them or potentially eliminate them. Well, we've been talking about, and I'm going to go through these quickly, the nine tax surprises retirees don't see coming. So whether you're retired or not, you want to listen to be able to get out in front of these. So, excuse me, surprise number three, the Medicare IRMA surcharge. Most retirees have never heard the word IRMA until the letter shows up in the mailbox. The IRMA stands for income-related monthly adjusted amount, and it means your Medicare premiums are tied directly to your income. Cross a threshold by a dollar and your Part B and D premiums jump. Cross another, they jump again. But for both spouses, don't miss that. And here's the part that catches everyone. IRMA is based on your income from 2 years ago. So that big IRA withdrawal you took, right? Or you will take, or you did take, or you take today, or the property you sell, or the poorly timed Roth conversion you completed, can quietly raise your Medicare premiums 2 years from now, often by thousands of dollars per year. We call it the IRMA cascade. One income event today ripples into higher healthcare costs down the road. Now, here's the fix. Mind the window. If you're still a few years away from Medicare, that is your prime time for larger Roth conversions before IRMA is even watching. If you're already on Medicare, every withdrawal, conversion, and asset sale needs to be coordinated against those thresholds on purpose every single year. Now, I've said this earlier. Excuse me. Many people don't realize that they really just have a portfolio. They don't have a plan. So the timing of your Social Security is a six-figure miss if you don't do it properly for couples. If your income distribution, which I've talked about, which can be up to married filing jointly, if you haven't triggered Social Security yet, which may be the right plan for some of you listening, you could withdraw from brokerage, IRA, and Roth IRA up to $145,000 at zero tax. Zero income tax, zero capital gain tax. But there has to be a plan. There has to be the orchestration and the proper coordination in order for that to work. That's why having the tax team and the wealth team on the same page can make an enormous difference from hundreds of thousands to millions of dollars, because we see it every single week. Surprise number four, forced withdrawals. This is called the RMD freight train. For decades, Uncle Sam let you defer taxes. Make no mistake, He never forgot this. Starting in your early to mid 70s, requirement of distributions force you to pull money out of your tax deferred accounts every single year. I'm sure you've heard this. Whether you need the income or not, and this forced withdrawals don't arrive alone. They're fully taxable. They push you into a higher bracket. They can trigger more tax on your Social Security. They can shove you over the IRMA, which we just talked about, threshold, right? The Medicare Part B and D surcharges. We've seen retirees forced to report nearly twice the income they actually need to live on, paying taxes on money they didn't even want to withdraw. Now, hear that. We've seen people forced to report twice the income they actually need. Now, here's the fix. The years between your retirement date and your RMD age are the golden window, as I've referred many times and I've written about. We call that stretch, as I said, the golden window. Converting strategically during those years while carefully staying inside different brackets with different deductions, shrink the tax deferred balance before the IRS starts dictating your withdrawals for you at the tax rate that you have no idea that it's going to be till they determine what they want to charge. Surprise number five, the widow's tax penalty. This is one nobody ever wants to talk about, the one that hurts the most, the one where the one spouse passes away, the survivor goes from filing a joint to a single filer bracket. Same house, same assets, nearly the same income, but the tax brackets are cut roughly in half and the standard deduction is eliminated by almost 50%. The result, the surviving spouse, usually at the most painful moment of their life, gets hit with a significantly higher tax bill on essentially the same money. Stack that on top of the RMDs and Social Security taxation, and a loss that's already emotionally devastating becomes a financial setback. We call it the widow's tax penalty, and it's one of the most overlooked risks of all retirement planning. So here's the fix. While you still have two sets of brackets to work with, a surviving spouse with a meaningful Roth balance has a source of income that will never push them into a higher bracket at the worst possible time. So these are five, folks, five of them down. Let's get into the last four, okay? Surprise six, investment diversification without tax diversification. I mentioned this earlier. Most retirees have done a generally good job of diversifying their investments, stocks, bonds, maybe some real estate, but almost nobody ever told them about diversifying taxes. All right. Now think about this. And if the vast majority of your money sits in tax deferred, ticking tax time bombs, these traditional 401k IRAs, you've built amount, what's built to what amounts to a single tax funnel. Every dollar you spend is squeezed through it, fully taxed. Now add bad timing, market drops, right? That's no guarantee that money's going to last like it could. The fix, build different tax diversification. Surprise number seven, betting your retirement on future tax rates. Here's an uncomfortable truth about tax deferred savings. Every dollar in the IRA is a bet on future tax policy, and you don't get a vote on the rate. Today's tax rates are low by historical standards, but it's take a look at the national debt. As I said, we're paying more on the interest on our debt than what we budgeted for our defense spending. If rates rise, as history says they will, and dramatically likely with everything we're spending, every dollar sitting in the tax deferred account gets taxed at whatever the rate happens to be when it comes out. The fix? You can't control future tax rates, but you can control your exposure to them. Number eight, the tax burden your family inherits, the inherited IRA. 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You can Roth convert your own IRA. 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
5: Poor drainage areas could see some flooding. We've got that watch until 7. Showers, maybe thunder. We hit the low 70s. Tonight, showers and storms taper off through the night. Low, mid, to upper 60s. Winds may go to 35 miles per hour. Sunday, early clouds. Any stray showers in. Gradual clearing. High near 70 by the lake. Upper 70s away. Sunny Monday. From the Weather Channel, I'm Jeff Eno, WLS 790, with another update
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5: Minutes.
22: I'm Carmen Roberts. The U.S. is urging Americans to evacuate the Middle East ahead of possible strikes on Iran as soon as tonight.
4: People here really tense, waiting and watching for possible action in the very near term. It comes after two tankers were attacked by Iran in the Strait of Hormuz. Iran earlier taking responsibility for those two attacks.
22: Fox's Steve Harrigan in Tel Aviv. Early primary voting is underway in Michigan for an open U.S. Senate seat. Progressive Democrat Abdul El-Sayed says he gets upset when people say that his name makes him unelectable.
23: I push back and say, you don't know Michigan like I know Michigan.
22: El-Sayed is an epidemiologist and is facing off in the primary against Haley Stevens, a four-term congresswoman who pledges to fight President Trump as a more moderate Democrat. 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
24: Eden's inbound 24 minutes from Lake Cook. Outbound side is 15. Inbound on the Kennedy, 33 minutes from O'Hare. Outbound side up to 41. Stop and go out to Armitage and then from Irving Park Road to Sayre. Eisenhower inbound in from Wolf Road, 21. Outbound 17. Stevenson inbound from 294. Is running at 16 minutes. Outbound 18. Dan Ryan inbound from 95th, 21. Back out at 12. From the WLSAM 890 Traffic Center, I'm Tom Gaines. Next update in 30 minutes.
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0: young mother who was stabbed to death at a bus stop in Virginia by a man who had more than 30 prior arrests, including for violent crimes, soft on crime policies, prosecutors who don't prosecute. 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
2: National deficit is, we're basically at $40 trillion, just shy. We'll cross over that anytime now. And the interest on our debt alone exceeds what we spend on defense spending. Just the interest on our debt, folks. So not to give you doom and gloom, I'm going to give you solutions that will help prevent you from having to worry about what's going on in Washington and how they want to tax more of our wealth and the way they're going to go about trying to do that and the things that are the legislative risks that are out there. But you can only do with what you know. And what you know today is we have this one big, beautiful bill that has some provisions in it that many people don't know how to take advantage of. And in many cases are missing the opportunity to take advantage of it because they don't know how to protect their income from unnecessary taxes. So imagine finding out halfway through the year, you've been quietly loaning the government thousands of dollars. No interest, no repayment schedule, just money sitting in Washington that could have been working for your retirement and or moving up your retirement timing instead. Now, this is not a hypothetical. Unfortunately, it's not. For thousands of high income earners and business owners across the country and retirees, it's happening right now. In this pay period, right? And the one before it, and the one before that, and the quarterly estimated tax payments that are just getting paid and will be owed again. So at Taxes Saved, I want to introduce you to TaxesSaved.com. 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But the solutions are very simple and they're very real for those that take action, right? Some people wonder what happens. Some people make it happen. And by going to TaxesSaved.com, that's T-A-X-E-S, saved, S-A-V-E-D.com. There's an on-demand webinar you don't want to miss, especially if you want to put more tax savings in your pocket in the second half of this year before all of a sudden you blink and we're going to be at the end of the year and then you're going to run out of time. That's what's happened consistently. The people procrastinate, and we all are procrastinators by nature for the most part, especially when it comes to taxes. But I think we procrastinate around taxes because we're not sure. We typically have someone that kind of reports the damage, sends us an invoice, and then sees us in the following, new year. Well, that's a tax preparer. It's a tax compliance preparer, right? They know the dates. They know the deadlines. They don't know the strategies or the solutions to help save you taxes. And that's what the great team, former over at TaxesSaved.com, former Big Four CPAs, not only teach the strategies to their colleagues, to tax attorneys and CPAs and tax strategists, but they actually use the strategies themselves to save taxes. So there's no rolling of the dice, taking unnecessary risk around your tax return. It's using things in the code, some of which have been there since the late 50s, that can be applied if you know how to apply them. So here's the deal. This is not to be, we're talking about one of the most overlooked opportunities in the entire tax calendar, not April, not December, right now in the middle of the year, which we're already on the other side of the middle of the year. And here's what I really want to make sure that we typically see. There's a widely shared discussion that started by a tax professional who pushed back on the claim that he hears every single year, the idea that the super rich somehow pay less tax than the middle class. This preparer does not work with billionaires. He works with a handful of clients earning well over $1 million annually. And his response was simple and direct. And I really appreciated this. Those clients, he said, pay taxes, lots of them. Now, that's interesting. That comment sets off a much higher or bigger conversation. Commentators pointed out something important, that there is a real difference between being a high earner and being ultra wealthy. Doctors, attorneys, executives, business owners who draw a salary or take ordinary income often face steep tax bills because most of what they earn is taxed the old fashioned way as ordinary income. See, the truly wealthy, on the other hand, tend to hold assets like stock and real estate that appreciate without generating a tax bill at all. And they can borrow against those assets instead of selling them.

0: and triggering a taxable event. Now, I know that's not for everybody, but here's why this distinction matters for you. If you're a business owner or a high income W-2 earner, even a higher income earning retiree or reporting income retiree, you're almost certainly in that first group. You've worked hard. You've saved hard. You are really earning income, and Uncle Sam is taking a real bite out of it. That's exactly why what you do with your withholding and your estimated payments all year long matter so much. You cannot control the tax code, but you can control how much of your own cash flow you hand over early and when. Now, I want to say that again. You can't control the tax code. The law controls that, but you can control how much your own cash flow you hand over early and often and when. So let's talk about how that actually works. So every year your employer withholds money from your paycheck based on a formula, right? So if you're self-employed or you own a business, you're likely paying quarterly estimated taxes instead of set withholdings. Now, you may have some withholdings if you're an S corporation with, a reasonable salary being paid to you through W-2, or you should be. Now, this gets calculated starting in January using the year's numbers as a guide. Here's the problem. Life does not stay still for 12 months. Income changes, bonuses hit, businesses have a greater quarter or the slower one, a child ages out of a tax credit, a mortgage gets paid off, a new one begins, and with the withholding formula or the January estimate has no idea of what happened. This is how silly, if you've got a tax preparer, this is how silly, right, that you're approaching taxes. They're just going off of what they knew from history, which is not always going to be the present or the future. Now think about that. So what do most people do? Nothing. They let the same withholding percentage run all year. They keep sending the same estimated payments every quarter on autopilot because nobody told them there was a better way. Folks, I want to give you a great solution. I think of a couple that had their business that the TaxaSave team, again, former Big Four CPAs, used the strategies that we're talking about themselves, been around for decades, but the One Big Beautiful Bill really accelerated those. And the timing is good why we have it. We only have about 2.5 more years to take advantage of this. And for many of you listening, to get your money out of IRAs to Roth, it's going to take more than a couple of years to do that because of the loss limitations. Now, some of you self-employed, this is where you may be able to get everything out of IRA to Roth in a much shorter order, but it all comes with having to learn tax strategies. Now, here's what's great. Go to taxessaved.com, T-A-X-E-S, saved, S-A-V-E-D.com. It's an on-demand 20-minute webinar. You can learn how to get your income reduced to maybe move your retirement up, or if you're already retired, how to put that back into your cash flow for your go-go years and your spoiling grandchildren and paying for their college or supporting your family, whatever it may be. And for those of you that are really worried about these RMDs, and if you aren't, you should be, these required minimum distributions end up causing a lot of you listening to pay as much or more tax when you're in your 70s than the tax you paid when you're in your highest wage earning years leading up to your retirement. It's no joke. From there, you can actually, if you qualify, have a complimentary tax savings optimization plan analysis, pointing out the roadblocks, the pitfalls, but then the reroutes that you can take with having the least amount of time and the least amount of capital for the greatest amount of tax savings, as well as added cash flow. Imagine no more being a landlord, the tenants, the toilets, the nightmares, very passive effort with active deductions all allowed within the tax code. Now, here's the real cost of that autopilot I was mentioning. If you are over withholding, meaning too much is coming out of every paycheck or too much is going out in these quarterly payment vouchers, you're essentially giving the IRS an interest-free loan. The refund check you get, which many of you are not getting any refund, or the additional amount the government says you're going to owe is unfortunate, but you can flip it around. So if you want to take advantage of putting these excess withholdings back into your cash flow, these excess quarterly estimated payments, where I think about one couple were able to cut their 91,000 quarterly estimated payments to zero, saving them, think about that, over $360,000 of just forfeited money out to the government that they're now keeping for themselves. They moved their retirement up like 3 years. I mean, it doesn't take long if you're saving $30,000 a month or $360,000 a year to put that back into things. Now, be careful that you've got a wealth team, not a big box brokerage that's just managing a portfolio, but an actual wealth optimization plan with tax optimization so that the taxes that you're saving, you don't give the government another bite of the apple by putting that into something where they get to tax it again. So picture a husband and wife sitting at the kitchen table in January, filling out a W-4 the same way they have for the last 8 years, because it's easy, because nobody ever told them to look at it again. Now picture the same couple sitting down in July instead, or August, with a real mid-year projection in front of them. They see exactly what their income looks like halfway or approximately halfway through the year. They see exactly what they're on pace to owe. And instead of guessing, they adjust. They dial the withholding down to what is actually needed or can be avoided, not a dollar more. And they redirect the difference of every single paycheck into accounts that work for their future instead of the government's, and can be completely tax-free. Roth, Roth alternatives. There's a lot of strategies out there, folks, that many people, because again, they're stuck in these, they don't have a plan. They have a portfolio. So they have a big box store brokerage that puts them in all the traditional things that everybody else can get. And they've never looked outside of the box to see that there's a whole nother set of instructions on the outside of the box. They don't always have to follow the instructions on the inside of the box. So this is the conversation that business owners, executives, retirees, right, happen every single year, way ahead of before the end of the year, ideally at the beginning of the year, right, coming off of what the strategies were implemented from the prior end of year, so that savings hits their account, not the government's. So let's put some real texture to this. Think about the business owner having a strong year, or the high income W-2 with forced stock options, et cetera. Maybe a big contract closed, options need to be exercised, and the quarterly estimated or the withholding are calculated in July no longer reflect reality. Without a kind of mid-year, right, analysis, the owner or the executive either keeps sending the payments, right, that are way too much, walking straight into a scenario that ends up giving away money that they could have protected and kept for themselves. So let's look at it another way of adding a layer. The tax landscape is shifting under recent legislation. Brackets and provisions are being adjusted, and the rules that apply to your withholding calculation don't line up anymore. It's the moment where your withholding actually gets reconnected to the tax code and the tax strategies that exist that didn't exist before, especially with the one big beautiful bill that just went into effect recently. So here's the part that should really get your attention. This is not just about avoiding, right? This is about planning. Every month that goes by with your withholdings or your quarterly estimated quarterly payments go down the drain, and you can get it back, but wouldn't you have just preferred to prevent it from happening in the first place? So three questions to really sit down and think about as we come back from this break. Do you actually know what your withholdings are right now and your quarterly estimated payments? And is it just a frustrating form that you filled out and you've not readdressed? Do you know with real numbers whether you are on pace to overpay taxes? And if so, how much? And do you know whether the difference could be where it could be going instead with just simple solutions that provide active deductions that are well within the spirit and the intent of the code that people are using, just like your friends and neighbors? Well, remember this, if you want to keep more, live more, and leave more, come back to segment two. So we're going to take you from withholding, right, to a playbook of saving. 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We'll be right back.
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0: 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Now, I want to talk to you about the playbook. And if you're just joining us and you missed the first half of the program, you missed it. 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You can take Taxes Saved with you on the plane, in the car. Many of you have shared that and you've done that. But Taxes, T-A-X-E-S, Saved, S-A-V-E-D, podcast on your favorite streaming app. But I'm talking to you in particular, so I don't forget, TaxesSaved.com. That's the website with the on-demand 20-minute webinar that'll teach you how to move IRA to Roth without adding to your taxes. Done strategically and correctly. Again, being taught by former Big Four CPAs that use the strategies themselves. They're not rolling the dice and doing crazy stuff. You don't have to start a second career. You don't have to go come out of retirement. This is how you have the most time efficient way of saving taxes for the least amount of capital outlay. One of those strategies, which is a big third quarter push for the tax strategists, for those of you listening, is a almost 7 times tax deduction. And imagine using 50 grand and saving almost 350,000, or not saving, but creating a $350,000 deduction. For many of you, that'll save you well over $100,000 of taxes. Whether that's 350,000 of a Roth conversion, or just let's say you have high income, right? And you've got an income, let's say, of 300 or 500,000, and you want to save 350,000 of that being reported as taxable. Well, you could use 50 grand. Imagine, and if you've not ran those calculations, that's what the great team at Taxes Over Taxes Saved will do, is that will save many of you listening not only a crazy 45% bump to your Social Security, especially if you're still working and drawing Social Security or you're contemplating it, a big tax penalty for those of you having to report income over 500,000 with the Social Security rules. But if you can drop your income from 500,000 down to 150, for many of you listening, that other 350 was costing you well over 100,000 between federal and state taxes. So if your outlay is 50 and you save, let's say, 150, that's a return on tax of 300%. Now let's just say it's 50 grand and saves you 100 grand. I mean, that's an incredible return on tax. Now, mind you, there's still cash flow that's generated on the capital outlay, not just for a tax strategy, but for a business purpose that doesn't involve tenants and toilets, headaches, heartaches. But we're talking about AI. We're talking about e-commerce. We're talking about film production strategies that many people don't know that exist that are easy, and it provided they're coordinated and orchestrated in the overall plan with people that are proactive tax planners that then coordinate with the wealth planning. Because many of you, it's very fragmented. It's the tax preparer that doesn't know tax savings. It's the tax professional that knows more compliance than they do strategy. And then there's the financial professional that doesn't understand tax or Social Security planning and tax on Social Security, tax on Medicare, tax on capital gains, et cetera. And then it's just this big mishmash of unfortunate, not great outcome. Imagine the opposite, a playbook. So if you want to learn how to keep more, live more, and leave more, now let's get specific. Let's talk about exactly how this works, exactly what it can mean for your retirement, either being moved up or to have a more prosperous retirement without worrying about these forced required distributions. Imagine two versions of the same person, same income, same job, same goals. Version one never looks at their withholding, never looks at their quarterly estimated. Version two sits down every end of year and mid year. Now think about that, to project tax planning. Now, 10 years from now, these are not the same person. Version two has systematically redirected thousands of dollars, hundreds of thousands of dollars, I might add, that would have otherwise sat with the government doing nothing. Let's face it, literally nothing. You'll be a far better steward of your unnecessary tax dollars than the federal government. Now, this goes into account that can compound, and you don't want to run the risk of saving the tax and then going out and giving the government another bite of the apple by putting it somewhere where they get the taxes again or even harder later. The gap does not just add up, it compounds. And that compounding, more than almost anything else in personal finance, is what determines whether you retire on your terms or on the calendar's terms. So how do you actually do this? Step one is a true tax income planning, income projection, not a guess, not last year's numbers, right? With a little bump, right? You may have stock options. You may sell out of real estate. You may sell your business. You may have gotten a bonus. You may have taken a larger distribution than you had planned to help out family or redo a kitchen or whatever. But actually looking at year-to-date income, withholdings to date, business performance, quarterly estimated payments even for retirees. That's how bad it gets, folks. Those of you who aren't retired yet, some of you listening are retired and you're forced to have to pay quarterly estimated payments. You're not even a business owner. Not last year's numbers, right? It's the reality of now. So step two, comparing the projection against your actual expected tax liability for the year, even knowing using the current laws, the one big beautiful bill, avoiding the exclusions, including the provisions that still shift under this recent legislation that many have heard, but they don't know how to leverage. This is where you find out the real numbers instead of guesswork, whether you're on track to overpay, how much you're going to overpay, and how much you could be saving, how much you could be avoiding. In other words, imagine a retirement tax calculator that shows you, and this is a harsh reality, for those of you that are in your 60s and you've saved, let's say, $1 million or more in your traditional 401ks and IRAs, you're going to pay $2 million or more in lifetime taxes between you and your family if tax rates don't go up. Now, for business owners and those with more significant outside income, that means resetting the remaining quarterly estimated payments so you're not locked into a number calculated back in January. Now, notice what those, now that's step three, right? Changing your withholdings. Notice, and this is important, notice what these first three steps have in common. None of them require guessing. None of them require waiting until next April to find out whether you were right. They require sitting down at least once, ideally well before the end of the year, with people who actually know the numbers instead of letting January's estimate coast on autopilot with people that just report the numbers. They don't know how to use the numbers to save you taxes. Now, step four, this is the part most people never get to because you've never made it through steps one through three. It's redirecting the savings. See, if you find out you've been over withholding, that's not free money. That's your money coming back to you sooner every single paycheck or every single quarter instead of the once a year, right? Realization that, oh my gosh, look how much tax we pay and how much what your income's triggering potentially other taxes. That's why a lot of people don't know when to file best for their Social Security or how to make sure they don't have their Medicare tax. Some people don't even know their Social Security and their Medicare gets taxed. Some people aren't aware of these requirement of distributions and the real damage that they do to your Social Security and your Medicare, as well as your capital gain tax from your brokerage account. But the big one that they don't understand the impact is how much of a tax liability it leaves to their heirs. And if you want preservation and legacy preservation, you got to know the math. You got to know the numbers. And you engineers listening, you can't do this in a spreadsheet. You have to have advanced software. So here's the way to think about it. Every dollar you're overpaying or will overpay, right, is not compounding for you. It's not funding your goals. It's not building your retirement cash flow, right, that you're working towards or you're wanting more of today. It's not doing a single thing to help you walk away from work sooner. Meanwhile, every dollar you free up through a proper tax plan adjusts and starts working for you immediately. Now, there's one more piece of this that we've overlooked, that's overlooked consistently, and it matters. Okay. And it matters for retirees, not just for people still working. So if you're drawing income from a mix of sources, Social Security, pension, retirement account withdrawals, maybe some part-time consulting, your withholding and estimated payments are not just about avoiding a penalty. They're tied to how much of your Social Security becomes taxable. Your Medicare becomes taxable. And it just, the list goes on and on. So let me make this concrete with round numbers, just for illustration. Say this roughly mid-year review shows households, right, have been over withholding by several hundreds of dollars, thousands of dollars, whatever it may be, hundreds of thousands of dollars, let alone that money shows up, right, to you and it can be used. So let's bring it back to the couple that we talked about that show that they've been over withholding or over quarterly estimated paying. This done consistently and being set up on a plan can help you move your retirement trajectory up sooner. 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
7: We've already seen flood advisories, flood warnings, and some flash flood warnings. We've got a flood watch that goes until 7. Showers, maybe thunder. We hit the low 70s. Tonight, showers and storms taper off through the night. Overnight, low, mid to upper 60s. Early clouds Sunday. Any stray showers in. Gradual clearing. High near 70 by the lake. Upper 70s away. Sunny Monday. From the Weather Channel, I'm Jeff Eno, WLS, same 890, with another update in 30 minutes.
8: Eden's inbound in from Lake Cook now, 22 minutes, outbound 15. Kennedy inbound from O'Hare, 36 minutes, outbound side 42. Eisenhower inbound from Wolf, 21 minutes, outbound side is 20. Stevenson inbound from 294, running at 20 minutes, outbound side 19. Dan Ryan inbound from 95th, up to 25 minutes. Your delay is 47th, most of the way into downtown, outbound side 12. From the WLS AM 890 Traffic Center, I'm Tom Gaines. Next update in 30 minutes.
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3: We got to get right to our first guest this morning because he is busy. Senator Ron Johnson from Wisconsin. Senator, welcome back to the Big 89 WLS. Good morning, sir.
14: Morning, Ray. Thanks for having me on.
3: Interesting watching the testimony yesterday of one Dr. Fauci. 111 times he invokes the Fifth Amendment. If there was one question, sir, if there's one question you would have liked to have heard answered yesterday, what is that one question?
14: Did he or did he not know that Peter Marks was shown that their algorithm they used to analyze VAERS was going to hide in mass safety signals? And was he aware that the FDA officials were shown dozens of safety signals, including the pulmonary infarction, which he suffered himself in May or June of 2021? And the main reason for that, Ray, is until these officials acknowledge that these injection injuries are real, the people suffering from them, they can't get treatment. The suicide rate from the injection injured is increasing because they're giving up hope. They simply can't get treatment because the medical establishment, that our health officials aren't acknowledging that their injuries are real. It's a very sad state of affairs.
15: You know, we rushed to get these immunizations passed. Everybody was told that if they don't, there was so much that you forget about what went on in 2020. I mean, this is only 6 years ago, 5 years ago when COVID was around, and we were told if we didn't get immunized, we were part of the problem. People looked at you with a jaundiced eye because you didn't get immunized. You weren't able to go to work. You weren't able to go to church. You weren't able to see people die. You weren't able to go if your mother or father was sick. You had to go wear a hazmat suit to see them pass. And I thought Senator Rand Paul, who I'm not always on board with, but I thought he did a brilliant job yesterday talking about why did we not allow herd immunity to come into play here when you had evidence.
16: They did it in Sweden.
15: Stacks and stacks of evidence where this had worked, but we still went against the science. And I thought it was all about the science. What do you think to that? Because when you look at the herd immunity and how we didn't have it, that, I think, caused people a lot of harm.
14: Well, remember, the science back then was Dr. Fauci. And he was making it up. He was saying one thing in his diaries and then making public announcements that are the exact opposite. So, no, I mean, he's going to go down, I think, as one of the most infamous villains in American history. He funded gain-of-function research when we had a moratorium on it. He circumvented it. He was well aware of Ralph Baer, Peter Daszak, the bat lady. And then he gaslit everybody in America saying, oh, that's a conspiracy theory. This could have sprung from the lab. Well, I think it's very clear way back then that, no, this was a man-made coronavirus. So his funding probably produced the coronavirus to cause a pandemic. And then the countermeasure, the experimental gene therapy is what it is, killed and permanently disabled untold numbers of people, and they're still not acknowledging that. So, we need a COVID reckoning. I mean, just destruction to people's lives, to the economy. I keep referring to it as a miserably failed response to COVID, but people just want to move on. And we can't allow them to, or else it'll happen again.
15: That is it. Bingo. It will happen again. And you think about what we look at now with a society of young adults that lived through the pandemic, that were shut off from society. And you're seeing the effect that had. You're absolutely right. We can never allow that to happen again. But more so, you get back to the immunizations. You were having people that already had the disease, elderly people. They'd already had COVID, right? So they have stacked up immunity. And then science, and then you'd mentioned that, yes, it was Dr. Fauci that was saying, no, you have to get immunized. And those immunizations were injuring elderly people at an alarming rate.
14: Well, and recognize, Dr. Fauci suffered a pulmonary infarction. Again, those happen regardless, but it could have been a side effect. He also, I think, got COVID a couple times. He probably got every booster that was available. People don't put things together. It's a pandemic of the unvaxxed. Why did anybody who was vaccinated, if they were so certain those vaccines were so effective, why would they care whether somebody else chose not to get vaccinated? By the way, I make that same comment on childhood vaccines, too. If they're that effective, why do you care whether some other parent vaccinates their children? It literally makes no sense. The whole science of vaccines is really much more of a religion, a belief in something that is literally not backed up by rigorous trials or science. It's just believed.
15: It's amazing that this comes from a side of the political aisle that says, hands off my body, unless it comes to a vaccination standpoint. We're talking with Senator Ron Johnson from Wisconsin this morning, talking about the 111 times Fauci pleaded the fifth yesterday. Nick is in the newsroom.
16: Well, and Senator, I want to go there with that because I just think it's, what color is your tie? What day of the week of it is? And his response is to plead the fifth. And we know he has a pardon, although it could have been an auto pen pardon, I guess. But, I mean, the behavior yesterday, why do the Democrats applaud him for doing that? Because God knows if Fauci would have been a Republican
15: because
16: he helped
15: Nick's Trump's economy and he shut the guy down. That's why they applaud.
16: I don't understand that behavior. And would you say that's unacceptable?
14: Well, they're Democrats. But no, I think Fauci's miserably failed response to COVID. And let's face it, he was the stage manager here, right? He was the director. Really tanked Trump's ability to get reelected, and that's one of the reasons that the Democrats certainly celebrate him. But you know, listen, I think he's still under legal jeopardy. We will hold a vote. We'll hold him in contempt next week. I believe he really did not have the right to claim immunity because from testifying because right. He was already granted a pardon. So again, those legal questions will be answered. The main part of yesterday, though, is I think the world saw what a villain this guy was. You know, what a total and complete fraud. And for a narcissist like Anthony Fauci to have his sainthood ripped from him, to have his reputation sullied the way it justifiably was yesterday is probably the worst punishment he could suffer. He was not happy sitting in that chair yesterday.
15: No, he looked angry. I said it to Senator Johnson. He looked like an angry Ellen DeGeneres yesterday sitting in that chair. But, I would think that you'd have to deduce from this that he got punch drunk on his power, because in these journal entries, and again, kids, don't write anything down that you don't want made public, especially with using a government computer. But if you write in there that you become enamored with, old musicians that think you're a rock star and Julia Roberts, who calls you her hero, and that he's reading about his legend, the way they're writing about him. He's so happy about the USA Today and how they're verbalizing his legend. And it seems to me that that's exactly the kind of thing that fueled this, is that it then became about him. And we're seeing that now.
14: No, it was hubris. It was narcissism. You know, I presented just one example of him lying to his diary. I mean, the thing is, so he's writing his diary, and he's lying to his diary, I guess, to, you know, eventually use that diary to write a puff piece of autobiography about himself. So, yeah. So Anthony Fauci, I didn't need to understand what a bad person he was. I read Bobby Kennedy's The Real Anthony Fauci book. He's got an awful history laid out in that. Plus, I was there. I questioned him. I asked him, Dr. Fauci, are you concerned about what's going to happen to people and the devastation of the economy if you shut the economy down like this? And he said, Senator, that's somebody else's department.
15: Yeah.
14: just that callous attitude. And again, just the hubris. And that's, I think, what's being revealed now. And it needs to be revealed.
15: We're going to deal with the effects of COVID from the mental problems, from the injections and things like that, long after COVID and all of this has been forgotten about. And several times he writes in his entries as well that Trump is a strange guy. I don't like him. He's a weird dude. And if that doesn't show you that there's a political bias here, well, I can't help you any longer. Well, it's going to get interesting to see what happens. Keep working on this. And before I let you go, sir, anything you'd like to say about the devastation that was sustained in the Needham, Menasha, Appleton area? Any way we can help out down here south of the state line for your constituents in those hard-hit areas?
14: Well, I've been stuck in D.C., but I'm heading back today, and I'll be touring the devastation. I mean, this was right in my backyard. I mean, we know people whose homes are devastated. So it was devastating. It's still remarkable. I have not heard of anybody losing their life. I've got to get updated in terms of how many people were injured, but I think a lot of property damage, hopefully not many injuries, and certainly right now no deaths. So thank God for that. The warning systems went off. I know people, the phones went off, the sirens went off, so people could seek shelter. So that's the good news, but it'll take time to rebuild. Yeah. I mean, everything I can do that it's fully rebuilt and done rapidly.
15: Right on. Well, I know you'll do the job that the people need up there. And before I let you go, I have to ask you, any walleye areas you'd like to share for me on Lake Butamore?
14: Well, I'm not going to give my secrets. I do go up to Lake of the Woods. We had a really good fishing trip right around the 4th of July up there, and we slaughtered him. So
15: nice.
14: So you go up to Lake of the Woods.
15: Nice.
14: Lake.
15: Yeah, no, and you missed the fires. That's good. Good for you. Appreciate you, sir. Thank you. Thanks for the visit.
14: Take care.
15: Senator Ron Johnson. He won't give those.
16: No.
15: He won't give those secrets away, but he'll tell me to go to Canada. Yeah, just what a day yesterday. What an interesting, interesting day.
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6: Byron York, chief political correspondent at the Washington Examiner. The recent assassination attempt at the White House Correspondents' Dinner. Do you think that there has been really meaningful soul-searching or reevaluation in any way of our politics in light of a third attempt to kill the president in the span of less than 2 years?
7: I would say zero. 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
9: He's got a little gray coming in his hair, but that's all right. He's reached that age. His name is Nick Gale, and he's here with some stories since he is the newsman that's may not have made news this week in Chicago, but we're going to tell you about him right now.
10: We head to Sydney, Australia, where a hooded stranger's daily 4 a.m. routine has left the locals here frustrated, sleep-deprived, and searching for answers. A mystery man known as the Burwood Birdman has turned a quiet street into a nightmare with his daily ritual. 4 a.m. each morning, he arrives in a hood and throws down a few pounds of bird seed.
9: Okay, now when you say in a hood, do you mean hoodie?
10: He's hooded. Yeah, a hoodie.
9: Okay. All right.
10: Sure.
11: Yeah, he's not the Grand Wizard.
9: Yeah.
10: Second time today that's come up.
9: The Grand Wizard's delivering the story.
10: And as the sun rises, dozens of birds descend, creating absolute mayhem with constant squawking.
9: It's disgusting.
10: And bird poop covering the streets.
9: Isn't this how COVID started, Dr. Fauci?
10: Startled neighbors, exacerbated neighbors saying that, hey man, he doesn't even stop to watch the birds. He just leaves.
9: Yeah, he's pissing somebody off. So my neighbor does that. She throws down so much seed that there's possums and skunks and raccoons.
10: Shit.
9: Doesn't even use a bird house or anything like that, or a feeder. Just throws it on the ground.
10: Speculation as to why some of the residents say, hey, maybe it's a scorned lover.
9: Mm-hmm.
10: The ex lives in the building or something. Another resident
9: Never thought of that.
10: Says he's tired of this because it wakes him up every single morning.
9: Gina pisses me off. I'm going to put bird seed on the alpha.
10: Now, a reporter caught up with this birdman. And asked him, what? Can I do this in an Australian accent? What's on your menu today?
9: That's disgusting. I'm going to sell that. I don't like that.
10: They do think perhaps there could be some charges, but there's currently no law there in Australia.
9: Yeah. What are you going to do? Guys, feed the birds. Feed the birds. Toppins a bag. Toppins. Toppins. Toppins a bag. What about the plovers? Have we heard about the plovers lately?
10: I haven't heard an update on the plovers in a while.
9: We'll sell that story. It's buy, sell, or hold. With Nick Gale here on the Big 89.
10: Florida pastor. Of course, it's Florida. Suing OpenAI, claiming ChatGPT gave him extremely dangerous medical advice.
9: Got to be careful with that. And it's funny you bring that up because at 8:35 this morning, we're talking with a doctor who works with AI to help people with their health. And how can this work? Not necessarily legal right now in Illinois, but Dr. Aaron Reichlin will join us at 8:35 to talk about it. Continue.
10: Scott Winters turned to ChatGPT to explain his dizzy spells that once forced the Florida pastor to stop mid-sermon.
9: Put the handle down.
10: Over time, the chatbot stopped recommending that he see a doctor and instead told him the symptoms were not something dangerous, even telling him to trust that God did not design your body to endlessly fail.
11: Well, first of all things are possible, so jot that down.
10: Winter spent weeks stuck in a recliner before he was hospitalized with a life-threatening pulmonary embolism. He's now suing OpenAI over this. Now, we've all done the Google doctor thing, right?
9: Yeah, I'm going to be my own doctor. Don't do that. It's going to give you bad advice.
10: But I mean, I just, really?
9: Yeah. Resist. Resist doing that. If you have an, you know what? If you have something like your neck, you said you hurt your neck somehow.
10: Yeah.
9: Why, it hurts if you go like that?
10: Yeah.
9: Don't go like that.
10: Yeah.
9: It's buy, sell, or hold. And I'm going to sell that for a second one in a row. What a moron.
10: Have you seen the story about Katy Perry?
9: Which one?
10: She got trapped in a giant bottle.
9: I know she was angry at Trump using some of her music at the 250 celebration, but it's not her music anymore. She sold the rights. Continue.
10: A giant bottle, like a water bottle, right? The little 16-ounce bottle. Well, this is a huge bottle.
9: Okay.
10: Big enough to a person could fit inside.
9: Mm-hmm.
10: And they put a cap on it. And she got rolled out into the crowd. And she begged them to roll her back towards the stage. The crowd really didn't pay attention to that. It just kept rolling her around in this giant bottle. The spectacle unfolded during a section featuring Perry's chart-topping song Hot and Cold and I Kissed a Girl. She was wearing a sparkling silver outfit when she went inside of this inflatable bottle. It was supposed to travel across the audience towards a matching giant straw. However, once Perry was above the crowd, the stunt became harder to control as different sections of the audience pushed the inflatable in competing directions.
9: Yeah, this should be a lesson learned. Don't ever count on a Katy Perry audience for crap. So she's in this thing, and they're supposed to push her towards the straw. Did they not get the assignment?
10: Apparently not.
9: So stupid. It reminds me of Elliot Sadler. Remember Elliot Sadler? He used to jump into the crowd and crowd surf whenever he'd do a NASCAR.
10: Sure.
9: Well, one time he did it, nobody caught him. He fell down, broke his ankle, was out for the rest of the season.
10: Really?
9: Yeah. Didn't get the assignment.
10: Ugh.
9: Well, there you go.
10: Well, eventually she made it back to the stage.
9: Yeah. Too bad. In Oak Park, and Nick, you just brought in a picture, if you will, of the Oak Park, what is this? Is this the village board?
10: Yeah.
9: That is an interesting village board. Is that the gay pride flag they have in the background?
10: It is.
9: Why do you need that there?
10: I don't know. I would think you'd see maybe the Cook County flag. Or
9: Oak Park Village staff, the Citizens Police Oversight Committee, and they are saying now that they are going to work together and draft a new policy within 60 days that restricts the use of a pretextual traffic stop. Now, what that means is a pretextual traffic stop is, okay, I'm driving down the road, I'm in my cruiser, I see Nick Gale, who's got a torn off running board and a broken mirror from an accident on the Kennedy, and I'm going to pull him over and see if that truck is in violation of any safety ordinances. They won't do that anymore. Now, didn't it used to be the way, and I guess we could leave it up to some law enforcement that might be listening at 312-477-8900. But wasn't the old school of thought that broken people drive broken vehicles? And that's why there were these probable stop laws? I can't tell you how many times I was stopped in Winfield, Illinois, for tinted windows.
10: Mm-hmm.
9: Right? And I know that tinted windows are illegal, but I supposedly had the legal amount of tint. And I was like, well, whatever. I know, blah, blah, blah. It's up to me to either have these tinted or not, and I'll go to court and fight it, and I'd always end up winning. But in Oak Park, they say that the leading cause of car crashes and roadway deaths are speeding and drunk driving. We've learned that over the weekend, and there's going to be more than a handful of people, Nick, that comment on this story. Was it Cicero Bridge, where they, okay, they're going to say, well, why were you chasing this car? What was the need? Well, supposedly this car, in this instance of the story that Nick's going to have in his news, this car was brandishing a weapon and pointing guns at people.
10: Right.
9: Now, you don't want to follow them anymore because, you see, that leads to death, and it leads to these model stand-up citizens going over a bridge and dying. Natural selection. So when police spend time pulling over people for minor violations, they have less time to focus on reckless driving and other behaviors that put lives at risk.
10: But here's the thing. It's usually the minor, and maybe I'm wrong, but this is what I was always taught or told. It's the minor infractions like that, like a taillight being out or whatever, that leads to the investigation that usually or many times then leads to a DUI or something along those lines.
9: But there's people that are saying now that, yeah, you know what? You don't stop people for those reasons anymore because that is a breaking of their constitutional rights and their sovereign states and sovereign cities of the vehicle in a country that they're driving in.
10: Well, and then if you read the story, so there's a story in the Journal of Oak Park and River Forest where now the council members, some of them now, are also linking this to racism. There's more black people getting pulled over than white people.
9: But here's the thing, and I want to talk about that, because the data on traffic stops in Oak Park reports that 569 stops in 2025, 74% of the people stopped were black, despite Oak Park's population being only, black population being only 18%. The obvious thing here, hit yourself in the forehead, is what's right next to Oak Park?
12: Austin.
10: Yeah, people travel through.
12: So you're telling me it's not uncommon to see folks from Austin coming through downtown Oak Park.
9: Yeah, I mean, so you're telling me that so they're inherently racist because, I mean, the Austin neighborhood is right there.
10: Right.
9: Now, don't get me wrong. Oak Park does its best to keep that, you know, keep those people out of Oak Park, if you want to be honest. You know, if Oak Park really cared about black residents, they'd lower the rent and welcome more people there. There's a reason why they live in Austin and come to Oak Park. Probably because there's places there to shop and everything else.
10: Sure.
9: But, you know.
10: Yeah, grocery shopping.
12: Stuff you don't have in Austin. Exactly. Yeah.
10: Yeah. They just shut down the Save-A-Lot, right? Yeah. That was the story this weekend. Yeah. So, you know, you don't have a grocery store anymore. Where are you going to go? Well, next door.
9: But, I mean, if that's how they're going to police, don't stop anybody. Just get rid of the police. Isn't that what these lunatics want to do anyway?
10: No, usually.
9: Just get rid of the police and get rid of the Constitution.
12: Listen. You should see what we did in my town. We put up in the great big Berwyn Wall.
13: Berwyn!
12: Keeps everyone out.
10: The Berwyn Wall?
12: Yeah, the Berwyn Wall.
9: The Berwyn Wall! Like, it's akin to the Berlin Wall.
10: Mr. Gorbachev. Down this
12: I'm sorry,
10: wall.
12: I can't get over the idea of someone with a speech impediment trying to talk about the Berlin Wall. Oh, yeah, it's a Berlin Wall. They put it up to get the Nazis out.
14: I moved here from Canada, and they think I'm slow, eh?
12: Berlin Wall.
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15: Some of those flood-prone, poor drainage areas could see some flooding. We've got a flood watch that goes until 7 for the excessive rainfall. Showers, maybe thunder, low 70s. Tonight, showers and storms taper off through the night. Overnight, low, mid to upper 60s. Early clouds Sunday. Any stray showers in, gradual clearing. High near 70 by the lake, upper 70s away. Sunny Monday. From the Weather Channel, I'm Jeff Eno, WLS, AM 890, with another update in 30 minutes.
16: Eden's inbound in from Lake Cook now, 22 minutes, outbound 15. Kennedy inbound from O'Hare, 36 minutes, outbound side 42. Eisenhower inbound from Wolf, 21 minutes, outbound side is 20. Stevenson inbound from 294, running at 20 minutes, outbound side 19. Dan Ryan inbound from 95th, up to 25 minutes. Your delay is 47th, most of the way into downtown, outbound side 12. From the WLS AM 890 Traffic Center, I'm Tom Gaines. Next update in 30 minutes.
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18: A better life with Dr. Sanjay Gupta.
19: 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And there's perhaps no movement more fundamental than walking. It reinforces the alignment, stability, and coordinated muscle activation that supports how your body moves, whether you're doing strenuous exercise or simply going about your daily life. This is according to Dana Santis, a strength and conditioning specialist. Even though you walk every day, Dana does say you can make small adjustments to immediately improve your walking mechanics. 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Allow your arms to swing naturally in coordination with your legs. 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I'm Dr. Sanjay Gupta, helping you live a better life.
20: 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Missed the Ray Stevens Show live? Hear it again for the first time. It's the best of Ray Stevens on the Big 89 WLS.
9: Well, you know, we talk about it all the time. Fraud, no matter what side it's on, it's taking your money and it's wasting it. And that is not cool. And we seem to be really good at that in Illinois. But right when you think Illinois might be the most corrupt state in the union, enter Minnesota. Hold my beer, Minnesota says. Look what we've got going on here. I absolutely enjoy this guy, Representative Tom Emmer, out of the great state of Minnesota, representing the 6th District. He is the House Majority Whip, joins us again. Representative Emmer, welcome back to WLS, sir.
21: Hey, great to be with you, Ray. I wish we were talking about something good, though, when it came to Minnesota.
9: Well, we'll start talking about walleye fishing in just a little bit. But first, we've got to get to this because, the thing that drives us crazy, and we're sitting here looking up there, and we sit in a state that's very corrupt when it comes to politics in Chicago, vote early, vote often. So many people go to jail here from taking bribes and things like that. Why do you suppose it is in Minnesota that the constituents, the residents, the taxpayers, and I know there's probably some that do care, but a majority don't seem to mind all this fraud that went on. Why?
21: Well, actually, I do think the majority do care, but it's a cultural thing, Ray. I mean, I really think it's related to the Scandinavian type culture that's been created since Minnesota became a state, which is really non-confrontational. You know, unlike you Chicagoans that don't mind a good fight now and then, Minnesotans don't, you know, they don't mind seeing a car accident on the highway. They all want to peek, but nobody wants to be involved in it, right? Yeah. When this stuff starts coming out, the reaction typically is, oh, gosh, golly, gee whiz, they wouldn't have done that. No.
9: So is that kind of that Minnesota nice BS that Tim Walz tries to pawn off on people? Well, we're just Minnesota nice there, hey.
21: Hey, Tim Walz is one of the dumbest human beings in the world. I mean, this guy is not a leader, Ray. I wouldn't follow him through a buffet line. He is such a moron. He thinks that is two words.
9: Takes him 2 hours to watch 60 Minutes.
21: he plays this role. I mean, he can talk, but everything that comes out of his mouth is a lie. So when he says Minnesota nice, he's lying to you. It's not Minnesota nice. He's screwing Minnesota taxpayers, and he's been doing it for a long time. This guy is one of the most depraved losers that has ever held an executive position that I've met in my lifetime. And I'm counting the days till he's done. I think I'm going to start sending him job openings, but I'm afraid I can't find one that he's qualified for.
9: He can send him in to fight some of those wildfires up in Canada. But Tom Emmer is here, Representative Tom Emmer, the House Majority Whip. I want to talk about some of the stuff that's gone on. And this all revolves around what you just did, and you came up with your legislation, which is called the Fraud Act, Federal Responsibility and Accountability for Unchecked Dereliction. Talk about this ghost student. Phenomenon, if you will, and how this money just gets wasted. And this goes on everywhere, but you guys up there, not you personally, but Minnesota seems to really know how to do this.
21: Oh, think about it. We're a state of, between 5 and 6 million people compared to Illinois, compared to California. We punch way above our weight, Ray, when it comes to

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2: You've got two people in an entity to blame. 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Pritzker, and the legislature that never did anything to even engage in meaningful conversations. 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
3: Committee and others are moving ahead very quickly with all kinds of anti-fraud legislation to try and get these crooks at the state level. In my state, it's the Somali fraudsters that these guys look the other way on, trying to hold not only the fraudsters accountable and send them back to where they came from, but hold public officials who decide to be less than active in their role in stopping fraud, holding them accountable as well.
4: Returning guest WLS, our friend, the House Majority Whip Tom Emmer out of Minnesota. Tom, I have to ask you, in Chicago, you need the Hispanic vote if you expect to be elected. Is the Somali vote that big or larger, that important in Minneapolis that you have to kowtow to them in order to get reelected?
3: Well, I don't know that anyone has to kowtow, but when you talk about a voting block, yes, these many of these Somali immigrants.
4: So in those districts, it's important.
3: Well, let's just look at it. 2018, we had an attorney general who was investigating and prosecuting Somali daycare fraud. Mm-hmm. Okay, nobody talks about that. Her name was Lori Swanson. She ran for the Democrat nomination for governor that year against, guess who? Tim Walz. Tim Walz wins that nomination. She's replaced by Keith Ellison. Keith Ellison's first act within the attorney general's office to announce no more investigations of the Somali fraudsters without his express approval. And guess what, Ray? There were no investigations over the next 7.5 years, and fraud ran wild. Why does that matter in an election? About 125,000 Somali immigrants in Minnesota. Ellison himself got reelected by less than a point, Ray. Hmm. It makes a difference.
4: Okay. Nick Gale is in the newsroom. Go ahead, Nick.
5: Well, I'm just curious. I mean, was there kickbacks? Do we know of kickbacks? Has there been an investigation into Walz, whether or not him or his campaign or anybody linked to him was getting some money from the, you know, the people that were running the leering centers or any of that?
3: Yeah, well, I mean, there is a 54-minute tape that the Somali fraudsters actually taped Attorney General Keith Ellison. I believe it's in December of 2020. I believe that's when it was, about a month or two before the federal government started issuing subpoenas on the Feeding Our Future fraud scandal. In that 54-minute tape, Keith Ellison promises the Somali fraudsters that he is going to start to obstruct anybody who's trying to investigate them and hold them accountable. And guess what? About a week later, he got a five-figure campaign donation from this group.
4: Quid
3: and
4: pro
3: by the way,
4: quo.
3: His son was running for the Minneapolis City Council. He also got a nice campaign contribution from these folks. When it comes to the investigation, yes, I know Jamie Comer and the Oversight Committee have been heavy into this for a long time. They've issued a report so far on the whistleblowers that they've investigated. There are lots of people, Democrats, by the way, from the Tim Walz administration over the last 7.5 years who have been coming forward and pointing the finger directly at Tim Walz, Keith Ellison, and others within the supervising ranks that they were telling them about the fraud, and they were telling them they got to keep paying.
4: Well, Representative Emmer, I have to ask this. How surprised were you, knowing what you know about Tim Walz, that the Democrats chose this guy to run as VP to Kamala Harris? That had to just be astounding to you.
3: I laughed out loud. I mean, clearly, Kamala, we know she needed to find somebody dumber than herself, and that was Tim Walz. But honestly, you would think that they would have vetted this guy. This guy barely won re-election in Minnesota 4 years ago. He got 52%, and yet he spent $14 million to the Republicans who never were organized, $1.2 million. He only got by with 52% of the vote. Guys, he won 13 of 87 counties. The 74 he lost, he got 37% of the vote. You would think these guys would have done their homework and known not only is Tim Walz one of the most incompetent, lying sacks of bones in the country, but he is completely the wrong guy to be putting on a ticket with

0: somebody who already has some serious intellectual and academic challenges that she had to deal with. So
1: he's just a knucklehead. He's just a knucklehead. Yeah. Wow. Yeah. You know, and it's funny, and I know you can speak to this, and with the loss of Lindsey Graham, everybody on the left has gone nuts that his sister is going to finish out the term. Then I'm told she's going to run for that office. But, everybody is just out of their minds. How can you do this? This is nepotism. But here we're talking about two people that never won a vote
2: right.
1: to be delegates for the from a delegate to be the president and vice president of the United States on the left from the Democrat side.
0: As you know, Ray, my grandfather was a proud Democrat, and the Democrat Party that he once belonged to is gone. It's dead. It is one of the most corrupt organizations. It literally is playing to terrorists. It actually is supported by Marxists, communists, socialists, anarchists, and they do whatever they want. They replace Joe Biden with Kamala Harris without anyone complaining. They're replacing Graham Plattner, that loser up in Maine, with nobody complaining. I mean, there isn't any honest vote on the left that we've seen in the last decade, in my opinion.
1: Well, it certainly is going to get interesting. Let me ask you to look into your crystal ball there and move ahead towards the midterms. And I know we've got some things going on. I know Trump didn't expect this war to be going on this long. I personally think we need to be there. We need to do it. You've got gas prices that are a little out of control, but still, you've got these Democrats that are leaning so far into socialist policies and wanting to do away with the Constitution. Where do you see this ending up?
0: Well, I think we're going to win the midterms, Ray, and I'm bullish. People have to recognize the word affordability is a creation of the left-wing media and the lefties themselves. It's brilliant, by the way, because they know, as we should know, that every election ultimately is based on the economy. It will be based on how Americans feel about their current situation and their future. If they feel good about where they are right now and where we're going, they're going to vote for more of what they have. If they don't, they vote for a change. We saw it in 2024 when they said, we cannot take four more years of Joe Biden-type policies with these losers, Kamala and Tim Walz. In our side, we've got redistricting's given us a shot at some 21 to 23 seats. Democrats, they've got about seven. And to your point, Ray, what are they running on? They're doubling down on transgender surgeries. They're doubling down on boys, males, biological males competing in women's sports. I mean, this was already rejected overwhelmingly by the electorate in 2024. They are offering nothing new. In fact, I would argue they've gotten even crazier.
1: Yeah,
0: nuts. This idea that you're going to run against Donald Trump, that's over. You got to be running on something. And Republicans have a ton to sell. Yes, gas prices are an issue. But if people look, you're seeing the economy start to pick up. Real wages are growing faster than inflation, which has not happened. This sort of thing is going to, I believe, bode well for Republicans when the vast majority of this country that doesn't wear a partisan jersey every day wakes up sometime after Labor Day and does that emotional evaluation of their own situation and where they see the future going. And I think Republicans are going to do well in November, Ray.
1: Well, you know what? When you get time, if you ever do and you pass through Chicago, let me know, because we could do politics and a pint with this guy at Zany's, because
3: sure,
1: you made me laugh. And I appreciate it, buddy. It's always nice to talk to you, sir. Keep fighting it.
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6: A better life with Dr. Sanjay Gupta.
7: How often do you stop to wonder whether you should share something that's revealing, maybe even embarrassing, with a partner, a friend, or even your boss? In her new book called Revealing, The Underrated Power of Oversharing, behavioral scientist Leslie John says doing just that can help you deepen relationships that are vital to your life. We need people to trust us in order to get things like love, friendship, and career success. That's what she told us. When you make yourself vulnerable by revealing something sensitive, it does make other people trust you. In turn, when you ask someone to reveal something about themselves, showing that interest will generally lead someone to like you more. Why? Because people like to be asked about themselves, she says. It also signals that they are discriminating and choosy, but in a good way. I'm Dr. Sanjay Gupta, helping you live a better life.
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3: Over there, I'm Ray Stevens. Glad you're along with us. 312-477-8900. If you want to text in on the David Hochberg text line, take your calls and texts this morning for whatever you need. But right now, since it is 8:07 on a Monday morning, that means that it's this. The cool thing about Military Monday was, Nick, and as this builds, we're looking for how we can help veterans, people that need help in the area, whether that be with housing or veterans causes or whatnot. But every now and then, I'll get a call from somebody and they'll say, hey, you need to talk with this specific person for Military Monday because they are somebody you need to know. So with that said, Ruck to Remember is something that's done by Bob Patterson. And Bob Patterson walks all over Aurora and North Aurora in honor of his son. I don't know a lot about you, Bob, but I hear a lot about you. Welcome to WLS, sir.
8: Well, thank you, Ray. That's good to be here.
3: So tell me about what you do for Ruck to Remember and how you walk to try to remember veterans and the like.
8: Well, sure. Ruck to Remember came about, it's a way to honor our son to start with. As a Gold Star father, I feel somewhat fortunate, mm-hmm. Odd as that may sound, because I know where he is. They brought him home to us.
3: Okay.
8: And so Ruck to Remember, I'm rucking in honor of all those that have not come home, all of our missing in action. Remembering our missing in either 63 from Illinois, from Vietnam that are still missing, and the 395 from Korea that are still missing from the state of Illinois. And so I talking with my wife, just kind of this idea stuck in my head that we need to get the word out. People forget about these guys. They forget these families that are still wondering what happened to loved ones. So I took the road. I carried my son's backpack. We lost Christopher January 6th, 2012 in Afghanistan. So I carry his backpack on my back as a symbol of carrying the weight of the loss of those whose loved ones are still missing on my shoulders. I walk in my son's combat boots. I make it feel like I'm at least walking in his footsteps. He's with me the whole way. Carry my POW flag. And I carry with me on the POW flag a photo of one of them missing in action.
3: I want to stop you for a second there because I want to talk. Tell me about your son, Christopher. I want to know. Tell me, where did he go to school? What was he like? What was his? He signed up for military service. Tell me about him before we get much farther.
8: Oh yeah, sure. Gladly. So Chris graduated from West Aurora in 2009. He loved performing arts. He was in band, he was in choir, he was in drama, the whole ball of wax. And he went on to school at Valparaiso to major in music education. At the same time, he was also in ROTC to help kind of pay for school a little bit, and was attached to the Indiana Army National Guard. And when his unit was called up, he was told, since you're in ROTC, you'll stay behind and finish your schooling. That resulted in a phone call to me and a couple conversations. Then he got back to his captain. He said, sir, that's not why I joined. I joined to serve. I feel my place is alongside my brothers. So he actually left American soil on Veterans Day 2011. 11-11-11. Got it. And just under 2 months later, he once again stepped up. One of his buddies in the other platoon that was supposed to be on the road that day wasn't feeling well. Chris stepped up, said, "I got your back." And so the truck they were riding in hit an IED on the way back to the compound after their mission, and killed Christopher in three of his battles. He said he loved the performing arts. He had an awesome voice. The one of the last things we heard him sing, it was the last performance we heard him sing, and he sang a song called "Green Fields of France." And I don't know if you're familiar with that song.
1: I'm not.
8: So "Green Fields of France" talks about a man walking through a cemetery with graves of World War One heroes. And he stops by this grave, and he talks to the man buried below, and asks if he thought he was, you know, fighting the war to end all wars. And he talks about, you know, how they honored him as they lowered him into the ground. And it's a very moving song, and it was just kind of, as we listen to it each time we play it, and to think that was the last song we heard him sing. We had a little solo in it. It's just, yeah, it's kind of moving.
1: So as you do this and you walk, and I know, you know, some people were very, very adamant for me to have you on the radio because of what you do. you don't talk about this a lot. You just do it. Is media something that you shy away from? Because we can't be the first outlet that's asked you to join us, are we?
8: You are, actually.
1: Huh. Okay.
8: It's not that I shy away from it. If anybody asks, I'd love to talk about it. Somebody, it is great. You know, I'm rucking. I've got my POW flag. I wear a kilt, by the way, when I do
1: right.
8: my ruck.
1: Yeah.
8: I don't know if they're honking because of my legs or because of the flag. You know,
1: you walk through long enough, you're going to have good legs. This is Bob Patterson. He's our guest here on Military Monday. Rucking to Remember is his Facebook page. Give him a follow. Back real quick, if I can, to... we've got a lot going on in the world right now. We've got a war that, you know, nobody ever agrees on everything all in, right? We know how this country was founded. And sometimes we talk about wars in Iran or wars in Vietnam or the Korean War or one or two in such a broad scope. We paint with a broad brush. But you've had a chance to experience this very closely and personally. And it comes down to what it meant for your world. And your world is your son, who is probably your everything, just as my son is to me and Nick's kids are to him. You know, when you look back, you sound like a positive person. Is there anything that maybe you or your family would have done different, or do you think this is the legacy that he was destined for?
8: No, I would not do anything different. I'm retired Navy myself. Mm-hmm. My wife was a Navy Reserves. Our younger son had actually just finished the Crucible at the Marine Corps boot camp. The day before, we lost he lost his brother. But you know, we believe in what we do. We believe in our country, and Christopher believed in what he was doing. You know, it's one of the times we were talking with him while he was over there is he knew he was there not just to clear the routes for our military. He was also, you know, there to clear the routes for the locals. So they could not go from village to village for commerce or anything because of all the IEDs that were there. He was destined to be there. It was his will. I would not, if that's what he wanted to do, I was not going to stand in his way.
1: You know, I would think that maybe while the people are passing you and you're wearing your kilt, I think maybe they're beeping for your heart and not necessarily your legs, because to hear you talk about your son and your family and your service, it makes us proud of what this nation stands on and how it was founded. And we support you wholeheartedly. And if you ever need anything out of us, you just let us know, okay?
8: Oh, absolutely. Absolutely. Yes.
1: All right, buddy. Bob Patterson, a ruck to remember. Give him a follow on Facebook. And if you're out in the western suburbs and you see a guy wearing a kilt and carrying the flags, It's all for a great cause. Bob, it was really nice to make your acquaintance, and thanks for letting us and reminding us how lucky we are to be in this country.
8: Thanks, Ray. I appreciate it. Thanks for having me on.
1: You got it. You're very welcome. Military Monday here on WLSAM 890.
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17: What is a Fisher House?
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5: After a day where we've seen flash flood warnings and other flood-related issues, we've got a flood watch that goes until 7. Showers, maybe thunder, low 70s. Tonight, showers and storms taper off through the night, low mid to upper 60s. Clouds early Sunday, any stray showers in, gradual clearing, high near 70 by the lake, upper 70s away, sunny Monday. From the Weather Channel, I'm Jeff Eno, WLS, same 890, with another update in 30 minutes.
6: To do next. I'm Daria Albinger, Fox News. That's what President Trump is mulling with another potential round of strikes against Iran, and he is warning that the war is not over. It's Fox's Steve Harrigan in Tel Aviv.
7: People here really tense, waiting and watching for possible action in the very near term. It comes after two tankers were attacked by Iran in the Strait of Hormuz. Iran earlier taking responsibility for those two attacks. One tanker hit by a projectile, the other saw the splash and turned around. Now those attacks confirmed by UK maritime analysts that they actually were hit. No casualties in those attacks. And President Trump warned that a large wave of U.S. attacks could be ahead in the very near future against Iran. That wave could take several days and target electrical infrastructure inside Iran. It could begin as early as this weekend.
6: Russia launched another large-scale overnight missile and drone attack on Kyiv. Ukrainian officials say at least 9 people are dead. President Zelensky has been calling for more Patriot air defense systems from Western allies. Spain is taking a dramatic new step to try and stop another mass migrant crossing into Europe. It's installing a floating border along part of its border with Morocco.
26: Spain is installing a 1,600-foot floating barrier along the sea border of its North African enclave of Ceuta after 50 to 60,000 migrants breached the border from Morocco earlier this week. Officials say dozens of people were killed, including some who drowned and others who died in the stampede. The barrier is intended to prevent another mass crossing as Spain works with Morocco to tighten border security. Meanwhile, European Union leaders are calling for a coordinated response to the growing migration crisis, warning that uncontrolled mass crossings pose a challenge for the entire bloc. Matt Murphy, Fox News.
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27: Eden's inbound, 18 minutes in from Lake Cook, outbound 15. Kennedy inbound is up to an hour 7 in from O'Hare. Outbound side back out to the airport now 35 minutes. Eisenhower inbound from Wolf, 36, back out 23. Stevenson inbound from 294, 23 minutes, outbound 26. Dan Ryan inbound from 95th at 22 minutes, outbound side 13. South suburbs, I-80 westbound 80th Avenue, accident in the left lane. WLS AM 890 Traffic Center. I'm Tom Gaines. Next update, 30 minutes.
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1: 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You can send us a text message as well. 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I'm Jeremiah Bates. He is Nick Daniels. We are fiduciary financial advisors here to talk about any financial topic you have top of mind. You want to talk about estate planning, taxes. You want to talk about business exit strategies. You want to talk about investing. You want to talk about happenings in the market this week. Interest rate decision by the Federal Reserve, holding rates steady. Sounds like some of those Fed members are actually calling for rate hikes. Oil prices still volatile. Big companies reporting highly anticipated earnings, some exceeding expectations to the likes of Microsoft and Amazon. And you have others missing the mark a little bit to the likes of Apple and Meta. And there's going to be more continued earnings coming down the horizon next week. Is this AI trade, is this AI momentum, this AI narrative still alive and well? We're happy to talk about that as well. You can visit therealmoneypros.com. 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We're going to go to the phone lines right now. We have Carlos calling out of Miami. Carlos, what can we do for you?
2: Hi. My question was, I've had a business for 40 years, very close to retirement age, and of course, it's built retained earnings. It's has a considerable amount of retained earnings, mostly in cash reserves, along with inventory, but and receivables, but mostly in cash reserves. So my question was, the simple question is, if you're considering selling the company, do you normally draw those retained earnings out to make it more feasible for the selling price or to negotiate the company? Or is it, if it's cash reserves, if it's not, is that something that normally is taken out by the owner?
1: Generally speaking, yeah, in my experience in working with clients that have facilitated these types of business sales, yes, because a lot of times those retained earnings are what the company's already earned in arrears. And generally speaking, when you're talking about a business, like the valuation of their business, they're looking at, you know, obviously the numbers that you have at this point in time. And they're also looking at that forward trajectory, right? So meaning that those cash reserves, I mean, if you really think about this logically, that's already earned and that's retained by the business. Now, the question then becomes, are those retained earnings, you know, that's basically in the form of cash at this point that the company's sitting on, does that cash mm-hmm. need deployment for operating capital? I mean, there's a lot of nuances to this, but generally speaking, if that's just a large cash amount that's sitting there, in my experience, that has not been structured into the sale, meaning the owner just essentially takes that distribution. But it also kind of comes down to as well, Carlos, like how your business is structured. Are you set up as an S corp, a C corp, a partnership?
2: Yes, set up as a S corp, and I have several affiliate companies. But the main company is with the biggest retained earning is what I was mentioning. Of course, the other ones are more like affiliates, related, and there's a holding company for the building that we work out of.
1: Oh, that's.
2: But basically, the reason I was asking about the retained earnings, like you said, I mean, in those retained, of course, if the retained earnings, I've already paid taxes on it, right?
1: Yeah.
2: So yeah, that's what I was thinking. If it was in the form of inventory or receivables, then that's negotiated, I guess.
1: Yeah.
2: With the possible seller, but not cash.
1: You bring up, and that's the exact reason why I wanted to ask you about the actual structure of your entity, because you're absolutely right. The S Corp, it is a pass through entity. So, you were already taxed on that. So, I mean, obviously the cash that you've been accumulating that we're talking about, these cash reserves, even though, I mean, a lot of people do refer to it as retained earnings because, you know, you earned it, you retained it as cash, but year over year as that, you know, income was recognized, that passed through, that was paid at your individual level. So now it's essentially just capital that's sitting in a business cash account. So if you think about, if you didn't do that distribution, if you didn't take that money out as far as, you know, to you before that business sale, then it would be calculated into the valuation of the company, which then you would still recognize as far as the business sale. So it's kind of like you cut it six ways or half a dozen.
2: It would inflate the sell price. You would have to put that value of that cash money into the price of the selling price now, because the reason it's in there now is, of course, the banks, that's the catch 22. They always say, you shouldn't pull the retained earnings out. The part I don't understand, you know, but that's, they always want the cake and eat it too, I guess.
1: a lot of financial institutions, they do operate that way. But it, you know, Carlos, you're thinking about this logically. It's like, you know, that money was already earned. It was already, our taxes were already paid on it. So from like a business valuation standpoint, like, I mean, like a business sale, you got to understand the buyer on the other side, they're going to recognize that. Like they're going to see that. I would argue the expectation is like, yeah, Carlos already paid taxes on it, even though it's still under the corporate account. He would just do that as a distribution and just take the funds, and then we'd value the business excluding that. But then you're right. If it's there, and let's say if it inflated the business valuation, then like either way, you're still going to recognize that in the form of liquidity. But then if they inflated the business price, and then you essentially receive that that cash reserves in the form of the business sale. I mean, obviously there's some tax nuance to this, but that you wouldn't want to run into like a double taxation of that, if you will, right? So
2: I follow you.
1: Yep. Yeah. So in my case, how close are you to actually selling the business, Carlos? Is this something that you're like, okay, well, I want to start going down this path, or are you getting offers?
2: Well, I've sat down with a couple of people in my industry, but it hasn't gone that far, just kind of superficial. Because then, of course, the NDA comes in, especially if it's somebody in the business, they're usually competitors or that, and so on. So I haven't made that leap because I haven't really evaluated the company.
1: But that was going to be,
2: again, they're usually to evaluate. It's a big deal.
1: Well, and, I mean, it's a process, right? But Carlos, I mean, I don't know if you listened to our first hour, but the first hour of our program, we were talking about it. We had Jeff Sapinski with WR Valuation. So they are experts. Like that's what they do. They work with small to mid-sized businesses and even larger businesses to, for a number of reasons of why you would need a valuation. Maybe it's for estate planning purposes. Maybe it's for buy sell agreements or whatever the case is. But majority of the times, at least how we've coordinated with Jeff is, yeah, we have clients. They've done a great job building their business. Now they're ready to sell and they just need that kind of that first step. And I will say that the really, at least in my experience, the nice thing about working with in whether it's WR Valuations, but a solid company or a solid expert that's what they do. It's a test rep, meaning it's basically you're going through the valuation process and it's like you're covering all those steps that would happen if you were to actually sign the NDA and like move forward with an actual sale. So that valuation, that whole process, that business valuation process is worth its weight in gold because it's that It's like a preseason game where there's no stakes. You can see, okay, is there something missing? Do we need clarification on this? Is there low-hanging fruit? Is there like an issue that we can address? Or everything's looks really good, and then you get a solid valuation, which then you can use as your foundation really to work off of. And that valuation, at least from what they'll arrive at, doesn't have to be the end-all be-all, but it kind of gets you that detached perspective of it, and then it gives you armed with a lot of arrows in your quiver, if you will, like when you're ready to actually pursue it and do the NDA and then, you know, give someone access to your books and all that. But I mean, it's exciting stuff.
3: I have a client who just went through this, Carlos, and they had two numbers. Here's the value of your business if you take the cash available and then sell. Here's the value of your business if you leave that, you know, that cash account in there. They're going to pay you more for it. And it's very, very well explained.
2: Right. And then the point that you guys made as far as if that's going to put me into double taxation, like I said, the only reason it's basically in there is other than we take advantage of some.
1: Carlos, we got to take a break. Please stay on the line if you can, so we can talk more. We'll be right back.
2: Okay.
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1: Welcome back to the Real Money Pros. We are live. Phone lines are open. You can call us 979-59-MONEY. That is 979 596-6639. You can also send us a text message to that number as well. We're going to go back to the phones. We have Carlos calling out of Miami. Carlos, thanks for staying on the line over the break. Appreciate it. Kind of along the lines of this business sale, and obviously you're kind of just crossing over into that bridge. Sounds like you're getting some potential interest, some potential offers, and talking about the nuances of this. And the one thing I want to bring up is, do you have any employees with the company?
2: Yeah, we're a staff of about 10.
1: Okay.
2: About 10, definitely 10 W-2 employees.
1: 10 W-2. Do you have a 401k or any type of retirement plan in place?
2: Yeah, we have a 401k. I heard the earlier in place with paycheck. I heard the earlier you speaking about that. I think I caught the show more or less where you guys were mentioning the CPA advice a little shortly before the CPA advice doing the CPA doing everything. I can identify with that. Actually, in my case, the CPA is just tax forms related. He did the investment and stuff. Nothing there. So that's something I identified with. You definitely need different people for this type of venture as far as selling it.
1: Now, I appreciate you saying that, because I've just seen it too many times where the CPAs tend to get over their skis and they feel like they want to, you know, they just get in a lane that they're just not experts in. They might know little bits and pieces, but I think where you get the benefit of actually having a, you know, like a, you know, let's just say it's WR Valuations and it's Jeff on our team. It's like they take you through that whole process, because where, you know, even for us as fiduciary financial advisors, Carlos, like if we have a client that we're working with, it's like, yeah, we know how this works at high level, but like the devil's in the details, and like the actual step by step process of what to expect with a business sale. It's like that's where I fall short. And I'm going to say, hey, this is where we want to bring in an expert that can not only give you a valuation, look at the books, and make sure that you have guidance and you get clear set expectations of what this whole process is going to look like. That number one. And then also number two, you know, the categorization of actually how you do the sell. Because when you look at this whole process, let's imagine you get the valuation done, you get that set number, and then you start engaging with potential buyers, and then you sign the NDA, and they're looking at everything, and then you find a deal that actually works, right? Another big component of this is actually the most beneficial way to structure the sale of your business, meaning your business is going to be, and a lot of times in a business sale, it's going to be structured in a few different ways, meaning you're going to have actual assets that the business owns that you've probably been depreciating along the way. So from a buyer standpoint, like they're going to have to buy those assets, and you're going to have to recapture that depreciation. So there's that aspect of it. There's the stock sale, like the actual, I mean, is it structured as an asset sale? Is it structured as a stock sale? Is there blue sky, aka goodwill component of part of how the sale is actually structured? So then you start getting into what's the most advantageous way to structure the sale. Then once you have that dialed in, then you can get into, okay, what is the tax obligation that I'm going to actually run into? And maybe it's that sale is done all in 1 year. Let's just say 2027. Maybe it's all done in 1 year. You recognize the entirety of that sale. And then now you got to start getting some effective tax planning in place based on how the sale of your business is going to be categorized, right? And then on top of that, you look at, well, you know, you had your business, and Carlos, I'm assuming your business is funding your income, it's funding your lifestyle. I'd imagine you're probably saving money in various accounts because you got the 401k, like you mentioned. I mean, it sounds like, Carlos, you got a really, you got a very well diversified, and not to use a jargony term, but you have a very diversified financial landscape to where, you know, you sell your business, but you're still going to have these other assets. You mentioned that you have the building. Would your plan be to keep the building and essentially lease it to the potential business, the new business buyer, so then you can get that residual income?
2: Yeah, that's one of the ideas. Or depending, I'm not too crazy about selling it with the company. I'd rather keep the real estate, but definitely leasing it back to the potential buyer would be a plus.
1: And that's a number of clients that we've worked with. We've taken that same approach and it's worked out great. You have diversification of your assets. You got that commercial building. You still get the tax benefits from it, from write-offs. You get that passive income. It's a great way to structure it, assuming that you still want to hold on to it. And I've seen on the other side where clients are just like, "Hey, you know what? We're done with it. We're on the next chapter of life and we're leaving." Carlos, how old are you?
2: I'm 66. Right, pushing this year the official retirement.
1: Yep. So full retirement age with Social Security. So you got some really cool moving parts, Carlos. And we certainly appreciate the call. And I think you're thinking about this logically. You know, I think that's where you start. I mean, what we'll do. I mean, we got your information, your number. I mean, we got plenty of resources. We'll get you connected, and let's make sure that the pitfalls that Nick and I have seen many business owners run into when they think about going to the sell. Let's make sure that you don't run into that, because you've owned this business for 40 years, and it's that cliche saying, it's not about what you earned, it's about what you keep. And you've done delayed gratification, you're in your golden years. Let's make sure we maximize them. So when we get off the line, I'll have our producer Josh get your info and we'll contact you first thing next week, and let's make sure that this momentum keeps going in the right direction.
2: Okay, and I'll read up a little bit more on you guys. Appreciate the input.
1: Hey, thanks, Carlos. Certainly appreciate the call. Again, phone lines are open 979-59-MONEY. That is 979-596-6639. I mean, when you look at the numbers of just, you know, that age demographic where, you know, you're in your, you know, 50s, early 60s, you have these legacy business owners. I mean, Nick, the timelines that I was giving in our earlier examples, I was saying, you know, yeah, maybe 10, 20 years. Look at Carlos,
8: right,
1: 40 years in that business, 10 employees, filed as an S-Corp. The business owns various assets, commercial building, like that in and of itself just gives you a platform to really, really dive into how to maximize the efficiency of the sell. And I will say this, like in my experience, and Nick, you can speak to this too, when it comes to the selling side of a business, obviously the numbers are a huge component of this. The numbers are a huge component. When we talk about the net amount, is there enough money to work with? Is it tax efficient? All that. But it's just the process of a business sale is a grind. It is taxing. It is, it can be an emotional roller coaster. I've never seen it in all the with working with my clients through these. I've never seen it just be like a easy, no issue, no friction. Like there's always friction with it. So
8: It's highly stressful. I mean, one case that comes to mind is a business owner that the business had been in the family for third generation, and the desire was really to then sell it via an ESOP, let it become an employee owned company. And because he loved his employees, he'd been with his employees for decades. And going through the process, the feasibility study, all of those sort of things, because he really wanted to take care of his people, even though he personally needed to step back and move into that next season of life. It was a huge emotional roller coaster, and it's definitely something that should be done sooner rather than later. If you're thinking you're nearing your exit point, you should probably be starting to have these conversations maybe 5 years ahead of time.
1: Like Carlos is thinking about it. He's getting offers. And he wants the right advice. Let's make sure you get good advice.
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13: For drainage areas, good season flooding. We've got that watch until 7. Showers, maybe thunder. We hit the low 70s. Tonight, showers and storms taper off through the night. Low, mid, to upper 60s. Winds may go to 35 miles per hour. Sunday, early clouds. Any stray showers in. Gradual clearing. High near 70 by the lake. Upper 70s away. Sunny Monday. From the Weather Channel, I'm Jeff Eno, WLS, M890, with another update in 30 minutes.
14: News. I'm Carmen Roberts. Fighting against Iran may flare as soon as tonight as the U.S. is warning Americans in the Middle East to leave or avoid the area.
15: President Trump warned that a large wave of U.S. attacks could be ahead in the very near future against Iran. That wave could take several days and target electrical infrastructure inside Iran. It could begin as early as this weekend.
14: Fox's Steve Harrigan in Tel Aviv. President Trump is blasting U.S. Attorney for Washington, D.C., Jeanine Pirro, saying he 100% disagrees with her decision to drop charges against an Olympic canoeist accused of vandalizing the Lincoln Memorial reflecting pool.
16: The DOJ says in court papers the installation of the new coating was botched, and that led to the damage.
14: Fox's David Spunt. 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
17: Eden's inbound 20 minutes in from Lake Cook, outbound 15. Kennedy inbound 46 from O'Hare, outbound side is 35. Inbound side of the Eisenhower's 38 minutes in from Wolf Road, outbound 19. Stevenson inbound in from 294, 31 minutes, outbound 34. Dan Ryan inbound from 95th, 23, outbound at 15. Bishop Ford inbound slows Dalton to the Dan Ryan, outbound starts to slow around 130th. From the WLS AM 890 Traffic Center, I'm Tom Gaines. Next update, 30 minutes.
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2: Owner to have an exit plan, and essentially it's how you move, because when you're 100% owner of the company, you own 100% of the company. So if you want to find a way to transition that ownership to employees, that is a viable mechanism or process, if you will, to sell your ownership of that company to the employees via an employee stock ownership plan. Now, a couple things to note about this is that it is a process and it is expensive. It is pricey to set up, because you need to do it right. And it, like when we talk about 401k, setting up a 401k when you have employees, and Carlos mentioned that he does have a 401k set up for employees, there's a cost to doing that, because there's regulations that you follow, there's rules that you need to follow, there's tax filings that you need to follow for the 401k. Like the 401k is actually like its own trust, if you will, that's for the benefit of the participants, the employees. You got the Department of Labor that's involved. So meaning there's a cost to do it, which a lot of times is fine. It's a great benefit to offer, and the benefits that come with the 401k, for benefits to you as the employee or the employer, the benefits that are offered to the employee, meaning maintaining good employees by offering those benefits, a lot of times that cost is negligible in comparison to the benefits that are holistically provided for the 401k. But now we look at the ESOP, again, kind of similar situation where there is a significant cost to establish the ESOP, make sure the documents are properly allocated, make sure there's proper maintenance that's needed to be done year over year.
3: Right.
2: You want to talk about a valuation of your business, that is almost definitely going to
3: be mandatory.
2: Mandatory when you're talking about an ESOP, because you're talking about a movement of shares through a formal mechanism. Well, then now we need to make sure that the movement of shares are properly valued at those points in time. So, I mean, really, if you think about it, it's one of those ways where the company essentially would fund the buyout. The company, or maybe a third party from a bank, they essentially fund this ESOP trust, which then provides the liquidity to then buy the shares of the company from the owner. And now those shares are in that ESOP trust, where the employees, they basically get an allocation of those shares. And obviously the company continues to do well. The employees benefit from the, there's ownership. They do have direct ownership in it. So they essentially have skin in the game. And then that's a benefit for their own retirement down the line. But there's a lot of nuance to it. There's a lot of time. There's a lot of strategic partners and expert. I don't say a lot, but you need experts in that realm that know what they're doing, that can help you properly construct that ESOP. And there's obviously there's a large cost, generally speaking, in setting up these employee stock ownership plans. But it's certainly an option that you could look at when you're talking about a business exit strategy. And that doesn't necessarily have to be focused on, like, at the point in time when you want to sell. I mean, maybe you're not selling for another 10 or 20 years and you want to get in front of it. I mean, that's certainly an option where, as a business owner, you can get liquidity. You get liquidity out of the business, because right now you're on your net worth balance sheet, it's like the value of your shares of the business. Well, you're essentially translating those shares into cash, then you're losing those shares, but it's not too dissimilar from selling a stock. It's like you own that stock, there's a valuation on that stock, you sell shares in that stock. When you sell the shares, you have cash, which turns into economic impact that you can use whatever you want for yourself.
3: Yeah, I have a client who tried to go down this road because after having this business for a long, long time, it being in the family, he really wanted to take care of his employees, but the challenge that he ran into was going to be the ongoing annual costs for the valuation to keep the ESOP in compliance, but also cash flow. Now, if you're looking to do an ESOP, I think typically the owner's got to sell at least 30% initially of the shares of stock into that ESOP. But if it was a combination of factors, to be clear, in order for the owner to be

0: able to walk away. He really just needed to be able to sell 100%. And on the cash flow side of things, the business then would not be able to sustain that rate. So it was tough. We looked at it, helped him navigate it. At the end of the day, just the numbers didn't work out for them. Even if he was willing to do like a seller carry and on the note on the rest of the things, but it doesn't mean that it's not a viable option for somebody else out there. I mean, if you know what your EBITDA numbers are,
1: EBITDA,
0: earnings before income, taxes, depreciation, and amortization, right? If you know what that is, and your EBITDA is basically anywhere in that 1 to 2 million range, now you're looking at a business that has the size that really can consider doing an ESOP if you're looking to sell to your employees.
1: Yeah, I mean, if you're an employee on that side too, that is a part of an ESOP. There's a formula through the employee stock ownership plan creation where it essentially determines the allocation. Like, the allocation is formula based, and it generally runs off compensation, how long you've been with the company. And it's not too dissimilar on how a lot of times profit sharing into a 401k is actually calculated. So again, I mean, I'll say this. I mean, an ESOP is certainly a path to take, and a lot of business owners do want to take that path because, like Carlos was running into, he's like, hey, these are competitors. I'm like, man, I signed an NDA, and like they're getting insight into the business and their competitors. Maybe they don't feel too great about that. Or maybe you're a business owner and you don't want to sell to like a private equity. There's a lot of different reasons why you wouldn't want to go that route, where an ESOP could make a lot of sense. But it's just that age old saying, there's no solutions, just trade-offs. So an ESOP isn't just the perfect answer to everything, but it is a viable option if you do want to go that path. But also understanding going down that path, there's costs, there's time, and it's not the perfect solution, but it certainly could be a solution. So again, phone lines are open, 979-59-MONEY. Text line is open as well, 979-596-6639. I mean, great question around the ESOP. But again, back to structuring the business sale and back to these various accounts that are available to business owners. I mean, yeah, let's imagine the scenario where you are a ways out and we're talking about these various accounts that you can defer into to provide some liquidity for yourself and get continued tax savings. We talked about the simplified employee pension, the SEP IRA. We've talked about individual 401ks. We talked about the standard 401k. Let's not sleep on simple IRAs.
0: Okay, let's hit the simple IRAs.
1: And it's not a misnomer. I will say that simple, because a lot we talked about, when you have employees and you're setting up a standard 401k, not too dissimilar from the ESOP. I mean, the ESOP is a lot larger number as far as the cost to set up and maintain. But the 401k, it does have a cost to establish and it does have a cost to maintain. So if that becomes cost prohibitive and you do want to set up a benefit for you and your employees that give you higher deferral limits on a pre-tax basis or even on a Roth basis, if you want higher deferral limits, then what's offered from a traditional IRA or just a standard Roth, a simple IRA could be a great option. And again, it is relatively simple to establish and maintain. We'll talk about simple IRAs when we come back. This is The Real Money Froze.
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1: 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Said it once and I'll say it again. We are a sponsor-driven program. We're not here to sell you anything. We are here to provide education, give you some guidance, help you navigate these complex waters. You're selling your business? Yep. That could be pretty complex. You definitely want someone in your corner that is experienced in this realm and can help give you some insights. And when Carlos called, I'm glad that he brought this up where he's like, yeah, I appreciate the fact that you brought up not leaning on one individual place that can be the end all be all for especially the high stakes business sale where it's like, okay, the CPA has been doing the taxes, but like are they really an expert in valuing your business? Are they an expert in the actual steps of what a business sale actually entails? Are they an expert on how Carlos should look at filing for Social Security when the business sells? I mean, obviously, you're going to lean on them for the tax advice. I mean, hopefully, they're giving you good tax advice. But how are they going to look at managing the cash flows in retirement? Because now that you no longer have income from your business, how do you manage how much you're withdrawing out of accounts and where are those accounts located in the form of their taxation? And I think I've just barely scratched the surface, Nick, of like all the other things that are involved in this. Point being, I appreciate Carlos saying that what we were talking about resonated with him. He's like, yeah, you want a team. You want a team that is an expert in each of these realms. Like, you're not going to have your financial advisor draft up your estate planning documents. Like, at least you shouldn't.
10: No,
1: right? You shouldn't. You should have an estate planning attorney where what they do is estate planning. I'm going to throw out the football analogy again because football season's come along. It's like, yeah, your quarterback's not going to generally be catching the passes. Like Tom Brady's ex-wife, Gisele Bündchen, said it clearly. She's like, you know, he can throw the passes. He can't catch the balls either, right? So the point being is having like a separation here, having silos of this expertise, but then also making sure they coordinate together is very important. Because I mean, Nick, like working with clients who have approached business sales, it's like, yeah, no, we get the experts in line that can help you value your business and can help you navigate those moving parts of selling said business. We are involved in those conversations, so we know where you're at along each step, because that's such a pivotal part in your overall financial direction. And then what are we doing? Well, we're looking at the financial planning side of it. What's the liquidity event look like? What is the taxation going to look like? So then we can do the forecasting of how can we do tax efficient movements for now and even after the sale? And how do we make sure that we normalize cash flows? Because you're no longer getting income from your business, so you're likely going to get it from the assets that are generated after the business sale. How do we focus on Social Security? Were you getting medical insurance through your business? Well, okay, do we need to go on the exchange and get a plan through the exchange? Or now you're on Medicare? How did the IRMA chart? Like, all of those are just a few components of things that need to be considered. So yeah, I mean, folks, you can eat an elephant one bite at a time. You know, look at each thing as an island, but at some point you got to zoom out, because that business sale doesn't start and end with the business sale. Like, arguably that's like the beginning of your next chapter of life.
0: Absolutely. And I think the benefit of having a trusted financial advisor at your side through all of these conversations is it's another set of eyes and another set of ears listening to the conversation with the CPA, listening to the conversation with the estate attorney, looking over the business sale offer, right? Sitting in on the conversations with the business evaluation company as they're explaining it to you. I mean, it's one thing for you to sit in there and you're listening, and then you're subject to your own ability to recall, your own ability to understand it. What your eyes are going to look at when you're looking at that business evaluation and how you're interpreting it versus Jeremiah or I or your advisor sitting in that conversation with you looking it over. It's so good to have someone that can be in all of these conversations with you. Yeah. We do like the financial advising. We can develop the plan. We can develop the distribution strategy. We can develop the right sort of allocations, asset locations, open up the accounts and do all that. But not only that, sitting in on those conversations with the client, we can say, hey, no. Remember, your CPA said this part is taxable like that. This part over here is taxable like that. Oh, yeah. I forgot. And we sit down. Oh, no. Remember, some of these accounts need to be titled to the trust. And we talked about that with the estate attorney. But for efficiency's sake, we want different – these accounts over here, we don't want the trust to be the primary beneficiary of that. Do you remember why? And we talked about that in the estate planning attorney, in their office. We were going through that. Oh, yeah. Because for the client sitting there having the converse, like they're talking to the CPA, they're talking to the estate attorney, they're talking to the business evaluator, they're in negotiations for the business sale themselves, and then they're talking to us. It's like drinking from a fire hose. And how can any one person expect to retain all of that coming their way? But for you and I, Jeremiah, I mean, this is the world that we operate in on a daily basis. So it's not for us, it's not drinking from a fire hose. It's like very, very familiar. And so it becomes super helpful for us to be able to bring these things back into the conversation, things that get forgotten or omitted. And then it just helps the client to go through these transition periods of life far smoother. And it takes some of the stress off. I mean, I would say in some respects, they're able to put some of the stress of that season of transition, like we're able to shoulder it with them a little bit. And you can see it on their countenance. It makes a huge difference.
1: It does. And if there's one thing I appreciate, I've ran into this a few times where there'll be a client that reaches out to the CPA and says, hey, selling the business. And I certainly appreciate when they say, no, I'm not an expert in this. Like I can help with this aspect, but I am by no means in way, shape, or form going like I don't have expertise in this realm. So like I can help you up to a point. And it's like that is a quality CPA right there. Like they know their limitations versus, oh yeah, no, we'll figure it out. It's like, you figure it out. What do you mean? Okay. Like, do you have expertise in this? Like, how often do you do these? Like, what's the protocol here? I mean, I just be very, very aware of that. Very aware of that. Having experts in each realm, not to kick a dead horse here, but it's just important to have that top of mind.
0: It makes me think of some clients that I work with. They had an estate attorney at one point, and they had like a will and a trust in place, but they realized, well, that first of all, that person had retired. So when they went to revise and update everything, they just couldn't work with them anymore. And so, you know, they were asking around and got some referrals, and they found somebody to work with. And so they brought their documents to them. And this is what the estate attorney said. She said, "I want you to know something. I was an A+ student in school. I've always been an A+ student. What you've just brought to me is C- work, but that's okay because I am going to get you to an A+ result." And I thought, that's what you're talking about. Like, you want to find those experts that are going to help you get to the level that you're not able to get to on your own.
1: Well said. Well said. Real quick, because we know we talked about it before the break, Simple IRA.
0: Oh, yeah.
1: Nick, go.
0: All right. Simple IRAs. Well, they're great for small self-employed businesses. You got a handful of employees. You want an easy way to set up a plan for them. The employee deferral limit is kind of low, only $17,000. They get a catch-up if they're over 50. The employer is required to do either a fixed contribution or a match if you have employees that are participating.
1: 3%.
0: 3%, yeah. But it is a good option for a smaller company that wants to offer a benefit to their employees. Like, hey, I'm willing to match if you're willing to put in some of your own dollars. It's a good way to keep good people, and it's very simple. You're not running into the complications of a full-on 401k.
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8: We've already seen flood advisories, flood warnings, and some flash flood warnings. We've got a flood watch that goes until 7. Showers, maybe thunder. We hit the low 70s. Tonight, showers and storms taper off through the night. Overnight, low, mid to upper 60s. Early clouds Sunday. Any stray showers in. Gradual clearing. High near 70 by the lake. Upper 70s away. Sunny Monday. From the Weather Channel, I'm Jeff Eno, WLS, same 890, with another update in 30 minutes.
9: A warning to leave. I'm Carmen Roberts, Fox News. The U.S. is telling Americans in the Middle East to leave after President Trump said more airstrikes against Iran are coming. Fox's Madeline Rivera has more.
10: White House Press Secretary Caroline Leavitt was blunt about this. She says Iran will continue to pay until they come to the table in what President Trump deems a meaningful way. So the president is leaning towards striking Iran until they capitulate.
11: We'll be hitting them very hard. At some point, they're going to say, we just can't take it anymore.
10: Of course, the president authorized the new attack plan as he held a cabinet meeting at Camp David yesterday. Per Axios, the president is considering energy and infrastructure facilities as potential targets. Israel could also join in on the attacks for the first time in many weeks. But the president has not made a final decision. And any immediate progress on the diplomatic front could convince him to change his mind.
9: And Iran's foreign minister warns any adventurous actions by the U.S. will be met with severe consequences. It has been 6 months since someone kidnapped Nancy Guthrie.
12: Now the Pima County Sheriff is releasing two ransom notes. The first note that was sent February 2nd says this in part, quote, we will be holding her for a maximum of 7 days. You will need to send Bitcoin in the amount of $4 million before 5 p.m. on Thursday the 5th. If payment is not received, the ransom will be increased to $6 million USD, which will need to be paid by 5 p.m. on Monday the 9th. If payment is not received by the last deadline on Monday the 9th at 5 p.m., she will be killed. A second note sent days later said this in part, quote, Guthrie family, we did not fully grasp the seriousness of her physical condition. We never intended to hurt her. That was not our intention. She perished shortly after she was taken. We want your family to know this and hope you all can find peace. We are truly sorry.
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4: Edens inbound 19 minutes in from Lake Cook. Outbound is 15. Kennedy inbound 56 in from O'Hare. Outbound side is 32. Eisenhower inbound in from Wolf Road, 38. Outbound 25. Stevenson inbound in from 294 is running at 29 minutes. Outbound side 32. Jam DuSable Lakeshore Drive to the Dan Ryan. Slow Ashland to Pulaski. Dan Ryan inbound in from 95th, 23. Back out 17. From the WLS AM 890 Traffic Center, I'm Tom Gaines. Next update, 30 minutes.
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14: 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I am your host, Steve Summers, and I've got to tell you, we have got a fascinating show for you today. Now, if you're like most people, you may have noticed that when you hit 50, you kind of hit the wall. You know, between your joints, the heart, the brain, your eyes, your energy, you name it. Now, when you hit 50, you have to pay attention to your health. We all know that. So whether you're 40 or 50, or say in your 60s or 70s, or even older for that matter, our guest today says he's discovered something that you can unlock the key to feeling better at any age. This is exciting. What is it? What are we talking about? Why do you need to know about this? Well, stay tuned. Dr. Neil Levin is on the line here. Dr. Neil Levin is a chiropractor. He's a nutritionist. He's a longtime advisor for Purity Products. Welcome, Dr. Levin. So great to have you back on the show today. This is a big story, isn't it?
15: Oh, absolutely, Steve. And let's cut right to the chase here. That discovery you talked about at the top there, it's krill oil, because krill oil is simply amazing for us. It's great for the heart, great for the joints, fantastic for the brain, for the eyes. I mean, I have people coming into my clinic every single day, and they want to feel better. I mean, they want to feel physically better, stronger. They want their joints to feel comfortable, but they want to stay mentally sharp. They want to keep that brain thinking like it did when they were younger. They want to protect themselves from coronary heart disease and maintain those flexible, healthy, youthful arteries for wonderful circulation. Hey, Steve, they want to boost their energy. And
14: absolutely,
15: you know, why not? I mean, we deserve it. And that's what we're going to be talking about here today with this Krill Omega 50 Plus, which is the cutting edge combination, Steve, of krill oil, which is so fabulous for us. But we've infused the krill oil. Now, this is so important. We've infused the krill oil with the high omega-3 concentrated fish oil. You need to do that when you're dealing with krill, because krill just isn't high enough in omega-3. So many other important parameters and virtues, but you got to get that high omega-3 fish oil in there, and we've done that. So this is now the best of both worlds. But we didn't stop there. For the 50-plusers, we've added some vitamin D. We doubled the antioxidant power, and Steve, we actually increased the amount of krill by 67%. So this now becomes the finest omega-3 nutrient in the world, as far as I'm concerned.
14: This is very, very exciting. This krill oil sensation, I mean, it is all over the news, Dr. Neil Levin. Great studies are out there. Many experts are declaring that krill oil is better than fish oil. So give us this lowdown on this krill omega 50 plus formula.
15: Right. Steve, you know, if I told you, and we did talk about this before the show, that there's this one tiny pill that benefits the joints and the brain and memory, mood, coronary heart disease, wonderful for the arteries, makes your hair shine, great for the skin. I mean, what would you say to that?
14: Hey, where is it? Where can I get this stuff?
15: Right, and we have it. It's Krill Omega 50 Plus, and we're going to give it to everybody for free today. And that's really cool, because Purity wants everybody to try this, because they know they're going to see a huge difference. But get this. On top of that, for the first 1,000 people that call today, mm-hmm. we're giving away a second gift, because I just demanded this. You know, when we're dealing with the 50-plusers, and hey, you know, if you're 40 and you feel like your energy is low, this is for you also. But for people 50 and over, we're also giving away free B12 energy melts. I demanded this because, hey, as we're getting a little older, we don't absorb that B12 as well, and I want you to feel the benefits from this Krill Omega 50-plus. I'm going to jack up those B12 levels for you today as well. You know, what a value proposition.
14: You know, when it comes to your health, it really is a win-win. This is amazing. I heard you say that this can actually reduce the risk of coronary heart disease. I mean, when you hear that, whose ears don't perk up after that? How exactly does that work anyway?
15: Right, right. Well, Krill Omega 50 Plus, remember, this is the combination of krill oil with the high omega-3, highly concentrated fish oil. So it's much higher in omega-3s than most krill oil formulas would be. So when we're dealing with the high omega-3 fish oil, we're talking about support for the HDL cholesterol, healthy, youthful, flexible arteries. That's so great for the circulation, heart muscle strength, platelet activity, red blood cells that stay nice and soft and flexible so they can work their way through those little capillaries. Oh, what about triglycerides? That becomes so important. So this Krill Omega 50 Plus supports the heart in so many ways. And, you know, the bottom line is we need to think about this because as we're getting a little older, 50 plus, maybe mid-40s, certainly 60s and 70s, it's decision time. I mean, you know your body's not working the way it did when you were in your 30s.
14: Exactly.
15: The energy might not be there. You need to make a decision. Are you going to take it laying down and just let yourself get old, or are you going to do something about it? Are you going to stay physically active? Are you going to do the things you need to stay healthy? And getting these omega-3s, the krill oil, the vitamin D, the antioxidants makes such a difference. This is a game changer for anybody in that 50 plus age group.
14: Doc, this is absolutely great information. I know that omega-3s, talk about that just for a second, are best known for their cardiovascular benefits, and they're certainly also known as brain food. Now, we've discussed this in some of the past shows. If you would, touch on the brain benefits for our listeners listening out there today, and tell us why you say that supplementing with omega-3s isn't just a good idea for the brain, but an absolute necessity.
15: Oh, this is such an important point that you're bringing up. Absolutely. For brain health, we must get these omega-3s back in there. You know, when you think about omega-3s and you think about brain health and memory and mood and feeling sharp, you really want to single out the DHA component. That's the docosahexaenoic acid. You know what, Steve? Your brain is 60% fat by weight. And of that, 25% needs to be DHA. You know what I use? An analogy in my practice. People understand calcium and bone health, right? If you don't have calcium in your diet and you don't supplement with calcium, your bones are going to get brittle and weak. You understand that, right?
14: Right, exactly.
15: That's what happens to bones. Bones need calcium for their normal strength and structure. Now, with the brain, it's the same. DHA for normal structure. We use this for one brain neuron to communicate with another, to build out the brain, to make the serotonin, the dopamine, all the feel-good neurotransmitters. So must have it, must get it back in there. So important. And with this krill omega 50 plus, we've increased the level of DHA because we put the concentrated omega-3s in there. Now, with krill omega 50 plus, you're going to get 130 milligrams of DHA per serving, Steve.
14: Wow.
15: The leading brand of krill oil, you're going to get 24.
14: Excellent.
15: 24 in the leading brand, you're going to get 130 with krill omega 50 plus. That's why this is so incredible for the brain.
14: This is absolutely exciting. I got to tell you, though, during the last krill show that we did together, you totally shocked me, Doc. I remember this specifically. You said that.
15: Tell me, I'm on the edge of my seat. What did I say?
14: You said, and I remember, that the studies show that krill oil improves joint comfort in just 7 days. Now, if the benefits for the brain and the heart didn't perk my ears up, that certainly would. If you would, touch on the study and tell us how this works.
15: Right, right. That was a great study. In fact, that's the reason I started taking krill oil about 5-6 years ago. A pilot study, double-blind, placebo-controlled, exactly what you want to see out of the Journal of the American College of Nutrition. Now, participants got 300 milligrams of krill oil or placebo. Now, remember, in Krill Omega 50 Plus, we're giving you even more. We're giving you 500 milligrams of krill oil, so even more potent. But the participants in the study that got the krill oil got some amazing joint benefits, Steve. Get this. In just 7 days, and you remember this from the last show, but in just 7 days, they were 28% more comfortable. That's a jaw dropper. When I read that, I immediately went out and bought my first bottle of krill oil. But after 30 days, they were 38% more comfortable. The researchers didn't stop there. They looked at flexibility of the joints. They looked at function of the joints. All improved, and I call this the krill oil advantage. So if you're out there and you're taking fish oil, well, fish oil is great. I mean, fish oil is in here. It's so important, but you're not going to get the same joint advantages just on krill. You're not going to experience this joint comfort benefit that we get specifically from the krill. And remember, in Krill Omega 50 Plus, we've jacked up the levels of the krill 67% more. So in terms of dosage, fantastic.
14: That's big. That is absolutely big. Hey, I was on the website, and the testimonials on the Krill Omega 50 Plus, they're incredible. I mean, people obviously love this product. I'd like to share a couple of my favorites here.
15: Sure, sure.
14: Believer writes in, she's a female age 45 to 54 from Georgia. She rates it 5 out of 5 stars. She writes, this has helped. Less grind on my knees when climbing up the steps. Beneficial to my overall health, both physically and mentally. I just feel better, is what she said. Also, Safety Susan, age 55 to 64 from Sacramento, California. She writes to 5 out of 5 stars. I was a little worried about fishy aftertaste. However, I have not burped it even once because I like it better than regular fish oil. The capsule size is smaller and it's easy to swallow. This is big, the capsule size being smaller.
15: You know, and I'm really glad you picked that one out because Safety Suzanne picks out a very important point there. I don't think we've really harped on this enough because people have trouble swallowing those huge horse pills, you know, those huge omega-3 pills. These are tiny. So this is why this is such a breakthrough. These capsules are so small and easy to swallow. Anybody can easily swallow them. But at the same time, we've increased the dosage of krill by 67%. We've boosted the antioxidant power. The vitamin D is in there. We supercharged the whole thing with the high omega-3, highly concentrated fish oil. So important for the heart. So yeah, Safety Suzanne, she really nailed it there. I want to read a couple myself. This one in front of me, Blessed. She's in the 55 to 64 age bracket, Fort Worth, Texas, 5 out of 5 stars. She writes, I was experiencing brain fog. I couldn't remember things at work. Felt I was slowing down mentally. Purity was offering a free bottle. I've been taking it for a year, and I swear by it. I have experienced a difference in my brain and body. Good for you, Blessed. Excellent. Let me read one more. Odie, 54. Male in the 55 to 64 category, 5 out of 5 stars. He's from Canada. He writes, awesome experience. I started taking krill omega 50 plus about 5 weeks ago and have nothing but good things to say about it. I'm experiencing more benefits than I thought possible. The most noticeable is that I feel more mentally alert. I'm finding it easier to get out of bed in the morning. I feel satisfied with 6 to 8 hours of sleep. I wake up with an energy that I haven't felt in a long, long time. You know what? I'm not surprised at these testimonials at all because, again, I take this product myself. Mm-hmm. It's fabulous. My patients love the Krill Omega 50 Plus. They feel it in their joints. They feel it in their brain. They feel it in their energy, their circulation. They just feel better. That's what everybody tells me when they get in this Krill Omega 50 Plus.
14: Now, Dr. Neil Levin, talk for a minute, if you would, about the B12 Energy Melts, too. This is really an exciting addition.
15: So important.
14: You gave these away in our last Krill show as well. And the feedback has been absolutely overwhelming. People simply love the energy, the pep, the vigor they feel when they have their B12 levels restored with these. And now Purity's going to do it again. So 2 free bottles here today for the listeners. Tell us about this.
15: Yeah, remember, first of all the listeners today that pick up the phone and call are going to get a free bottle of this Krill Omega 50 Plus, amazing with the krill oil, 67% more krill oil, the high omega-3 fish oil, boosting those omega-3 levels, so critical for the heart, for the skin, for the hair, for the eyes. On top of that, we added the vitamin D, so important, so pure, so pristine. But now, the B12 energy melts, why are they here? I said to Purity, I said, guys, we're dealing with the 50-plussers here. Even people of 45, 50, 60, 70, they're having more trouble absorbing the B12, and B12 is critical. You think B12, think energy. If your energy is low and you're in your 50s or 60s, I mean, it may be a B12 issue. B12 helps the body to make red blood cells. We need that to carry oxygen to the tissue, so important for energy. 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
16: 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Now, Doc, I've seen these ads where they say that krill oil is 48 times stronger than fish oil. Is that true? Does that make any sense?
15: Well, you know, obviously these are the krill guys talking, right?
16: Right.
15: But you could look at it both ways. Let's get into krill in just a moment. But first, let's pat the fish oil guys on the shoulder, because, you know, you could say that the fish oil is better and stronger, but we're talking about the concentrated high omega-3 fish oil here, because it's higher in the omega-3s, the EPA and DHA that are so important for the heart, the brain, the memory, mood, your eyes, your skin, your hair, your nails. So in one sense, you could say, well, the fish oil is better. But in another sense, I have to hand it to the krill guys, because in terms of antioxidant power, krill oil is extraordinary. And it's because there's a molecule in krill oil that's naturally occurring called astaxanthin. And this astaxanthin, Steve, this is one of the most powerful antioxidants we've ever discovered. Steve, by one measure of antioxidant activity, it's 6,000 times stronger than vitamin C.
16: Wow.
15: So amazing antioxidant power in the krill. And now, as we're getting older, 50-plussers like myself, I'm 52, and we don't make as many antioxidants naturally. Our antioxidant systems are kind of slowing down, and at the same time, we're producing more free radicals naturally. This is why we call it Krill Omega 50 Plus, extra antioxidant power and extra krill. Remember, 500 milligrams of krill instead of 300, that's 67% more, plus the vitamin D, so important for us. And this is just an incredible value proposition. I have folks, they were going out and they were getting the krill separately and the fish oil separately, the antioxidants, the vitamin. You could spend $75 doing that.
16: No kidding.
15: You're getting it all for free today. This is the best of both worlds, this combination product with the krill and the fish oil. It's not one being better than the other. They're both great. And this is the best of both worlds.
16: You know, thank God for Purity products. I'm serious. Seriously, because when you think about where our food supply is gone and where we are today, we have to have something that allows us to feel better as we age, to age gracefully. It's amazing to me as we talk about
15: this. And that's why I love the way that Purity gives away the free bottles. Because, you know, people can be skeptical.
16: Sure.
15: They should be skeptical. But now they can be skeptical and they say, okay, you know what? This sounds pretty important. I'm going to give this a go. It's only going to cost me $6.95. And they get it and they try it out. And what they start to see, because it doesn't take long, remember that joint study, 7 days, 28% more comfortable. What they start to see is, hey, I'm more comfortable. I feel better. They notice their energy is better. And they realize, hey, you know what? This is important. And they tell their friends and they tell their relatives and they tell their loved ones. And Purity's been doing business this way for, I don't know, 20 years now. Let's look at one more. You know, this is a great testimonial by Gracie. 5 out of 5 stars, she writes. It works. I feel a difference in my joints after only 1 week Also, you have the nicest staff. That's what Grace here is. You have the nicest staff. People are going to appreciate working with Purity. They're a fantastic company. They put their money where their mouth is. They give out free bottles, and you try it, and you're like, wow, this is great stuff. Thank God for Purity.
16: Let's talk about the heart health for a moment. It's probably the single greatest concern that people face as they age. So anything that we can do to boost heart health becomes really a top priority. You know this, I know this, and those folks out there know this as well. And I know you mentioned earlier that omega-3s literally lower our risk of coronary heart disease. Do I have that correct? Because that's a big statement.
15: You know, absolutely. I mean, protecting the heart, this is what put omega-3s on the map back in the 70s. Dr. Dierberg discovered, you know, how protective they were for the Eskimos. Mm-hmm. By the way, he's a wonderful guy. I had lunch with him a year or two ago. Great conversation. But bottom line is omega-3s protect our heart in so many ways. They promote a smooth, rhythmical heartbeat, important for the body's normal inflammatory response in the heart muscle, inside the arteries and veins. They promote those youthful, flexible arteries, so important for circulation. They promote healthy blood platelet activity, healthy red blood cell activity. They support a healthy blood pressure. That's very important. Triglycerides. So they do so much for the heart. So simply amazing cardiovascular protection with these omega-3s.
16: It just keeps getting better, doesn't it? Hey, you know, I got a reminder.
15: I have patients come in here all the time, and I'm like, are you taking your omega-3s? I hope you're still taking your omega-3s. You know, they're afraid to say no. They know I'm like the omega-3 doctor. Take your omega-3s. In fact, if there was only one nutrient that I could take, Steve, honest to God, if there was only one nutrient that I could take, hands down, it's omega-3s. That's the first most important nutrient you could take. 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Can't beat it.
16: I've got to remind our listeners out there about this free bottle deal that's going on. 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Doc, this study you sent me on this omega-3s and the memory is amazing. It seems that the participants taking omega-3s had some pretty incredible benefits here. When you talk about memory, that is something that kind of slips as we get older. Tell us more about this, would you?
15: Right. This was a great study, an important study, because what they did here was very interesting. This out of the journal Neurology, and what they did is they checked the omega-3 level in the red blood cells of women, 1,000 women, older women. So this is a big study, 1,000 women. Mm-hmm. But then again, 8 years later, and the women were on average 78 years old at this point, they did MRI scans of the women's brains. And what they found, Steve, this is so amazing, they found that the brain volume for the women that had higher omega-3 indexes, in other words, they had more omega-3s in their red blood cells, mm-hmm. the women that had more omega-3s in their red blood cells, they had higher brain volume. They were actually maintaining more of the youthful size of the brain. Their brains were bigger. You could see it plainly in the MRI measurements. That's really
16: great.
15: Cool. But not only that, there's a very important part of the brain known as the hippocampus, a very important part of the brain that facilitates learning, facilitates memory. And there was greater brain volume in the hippocampus for people that had more omega-3s in their red blood cells. That's how you can really measure how much omega-3 someone's taking in. So if you take omega-3s, you will raise your omega-3 index. We know this. It's a fact. You take omega-3s, you raise that up. So you want to have more omega-3s in your bloodstream. Very important. That's how it infuses into all the cell membranes, into the joints, into the brain, et cetera. So take the Krill Omega 50 Plus. You get the krill oil, 67% more krill oil, so fantastic for the joints. You get the high omega-3 fish oil, vitamin D in there as well, astaxanthin for extra antioxidant power, and protect that brain, protect your memory, facilitate that quick, that youthful thinking that's so fun to have. When you feel sharp, when you feel like your brain is working great, you have that brain energy, it's more fun. fun. It's more fun to be in a conversation. You feel better. You wake out of bed. You have that energy. You feel mentally alert. You feel alive. That's the way I want to feel. That's the way young people feel. That's why we put this in this Krill Omega 50 Plus. We want people to feel younger. We want people to maintain their youthful vigor and attitude. And that's what this Krill Omega 50 Plus is all about.
16: All right. I got to tell you, Dr. Levin, I take the Krill Omega 50 Plus. And one of the things that I absolutely love about the pill is that it's so small. 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Anyone can take these with ease, and that's what's great about it. Tell us, how did you supercharge this formula while at the same time shrinking the capsule size? 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
16: Right.
15: 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Everybody's getting that. Don't worry. You're definitely going to get that. But if you're one of the first 1,000 callers, then you get the free B12 energy melt. So no, we need to talk about that one more time, but I want you to get that too. And I demand this, because this is Krill Omega 50 Plus. We want this for the folks. Hey, if you're in your 40s and you feel run down, it's great for you too. But 50s, 60s, 70s, folks in that age bracket, they're not absorbing the B12 as well, because they're losing some of the intrinsic factors in the GI tract that are responsible for absorbing the B12. So now you put the B12 energy melt on your tongue, tastes delicious, and it just gets in there and boosts up those levels of B12. What do you feel? When you boost your level of B12, if you had been low, you feel more energy, because B12 helps make the red blood cells, carry oxygen to the tissues, helps burn your carbs for energy, great for the hair, skin, and nails, great for so many things. Steve, be one of the first 1,000 callers. 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
8: Some of those flood-prone, poor drainage areas could see some flooding. We've got a flood watch that goes until 7 for the excessive rainfall. Showers, maybe thunder, low 70s. Tonight, showers and storms taper off through the night. Overnight, low, mid to upper 60s. Early clouds Sunday. Any stray showers in, gradual clearing, high near 70 by the lake, upper 70s away. Sunny Monday. From the Weather Channel, I'm Jeff Eno, WLS, AM890, with another update in 30 minutes.
4: Eden's inbound 18 minutes from Lake Cook, outbound 15. Kennedy inbound 53 in from O'Hare. Stop and go Cumberland most of the way down to Ohio. Kennedy outbound now 31 out to the airport. Eisenhower inbound from Wolf 37, outbound 31. Stevenson inbound in from 294. Take you 31 minutes. Outbound is 24. Dan Ryan inbound in from 95th, now 23. Outbound side is 16. From the WLS AM 890 Traffic Center, I'm Tom Gaines. Next update in 30 minutes.
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19: Hello and welcome to Purity Products Radio. I'm Jason Kamm, and we have a very important show on a very sensitive health topic planned for you today. But let me begin by asking you three very key questions. First, are you or someone you love dealing with a weak or leaky bladder? Does the urge to go to the bathroom sometimes wake you at night? And lastly, does a leaky bladder keep you from doing the things that you love to do? Well, if you or maybe a family member answered yes to any of these questions, then you will want to hear about Purity Products' patented, clinically tested, evidence-based nutritional supplement for helping to strengthen your bladder and reduce the urge to frequently rush to the bathroom. It is a huge breakthrough. Here to tell us all about it is Sherry Torkos. Sherry is a pharmacist and longtime nutritional advisor to Purity Products. She's also written 18 books, including books on natural medicine, women's health, men's health, and a whole variety of nutritional issues. Sherry, welcome to Purity Health Radio.
20: Hey there, Jason. Yeah, so thanks so much for having me on the program. And this is such an important issue. Bladder leakage, bladder weakness, this is a very common issue. Yeah. In fact, according to the statistics, over 33 million Americans suffer with a weak or leaky bladder. People get frustrated with the lack of control, that urgency to run to the bathroom, the sleepless nights, and then also the embarrassment that can come with bladder leakage. You know, if you have an accident or you're out and you can't get to the bathroom in time. And you know, I'll say as a pharmacist and one who has talked to many, many patients about this, I know it's a sensitive topic because people will approach me in the aisles of the pharmacy and, you know, they're discreetly trying to ask for advice and guidance. Yeah. and some options.
19: And just to be clear, this is not just an issue for women, it's also for men, right?
20: Yes, that's right. And men and women both deal with bladder issues. I think that people often assume that if a woman has urinary issues, it's because of her bladder. But if a man has urinary issues, you know, the assumption is it's prostate related. Both men and women can have bladder leakage issues, especially as they get older. And again, I've talked to many patients, both men and women, about this issue.
19: Yeah. And look, people dealing with this issue already know the answer to my next question. But why don't you tell us, how are all of these men and women dealing with their bladder issues, with bladder weakness and a leaky bladder? What are people doing to help manage this right now?

0: Show.
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2: You've got two people in an entity to blame. 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Pritzker, and the legislature that never did anything to even engage in meaningful conversations. 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
3: Your garments can be very expensive, medications as well. Really, the implications here when you have bladder control issues is such a drain on our quality of life, right?
4: Yeah, exactly. You know, if you're dealing with a bladder leakage issue, then you know what it's like when you miss out on social events, even simple things like going to the grocery store, getting together with friends, or going to a concert or an event. It can cause worry. You know, you're worried about going out, worried about having an accident. And, you know, there's other issues too, and we'll talk about it a little bit more later on in the show. But the fact is that when you have that sporadic bladder leakage, it can cause disturbances in your sleep to the point where some people that have a weak bladder or an overactive urge to urinate during the night, sometimes they're being woken up at night. Maybe lucky if they get a couple hours sleep at a time. And this can be really distressing. The medical term for this, nighttime waking to go to the bathroom, it's called nocturia. And it can honestly just wear people right out, make you really exhausted.
3: Yeah, I can imagine sleep disruption really one of the biggest issues people are going to have when they are dealing with these occasional bladder issues. So many implications here in our quality of life, like you say. But I want to get into the product here that Purity Products has. It's called My Bladder. The ingredient in this is an absolute game changer for anyone dealing with these bladder control issues. Sherry, this has been 20 years in the making, 24 patents, 14 clinical trials, 7 international awards. So why don't I let you introduce our audience to this new product we have here?
4: Yeah, sure. You know, I was really excited when I found out about this product as well, because I know so many people that struggle with bladder control issues, weak bladder, and they're desperate for something that is going to make a difference. And My Bladder really is a breakthrough for bladder health because, as you mentioned, it's clinically studied. It's not a drug. It's a plant-based formula. And it does 3 very important things for your bladder. First, it can strengthen and tone the bladder. It can reduce the urge to go to the bathroom, especially at the night. Wow. And then the third thing is that it also helps your brain and your bladder talk to each other more efficiently, more effectively, so that they don't get their wires crossed and send you to the bathroom when you actually don't need to go.
3: And it's so fascinating, that third point you just brought up about how the bladder and brain, you know, talk to each other. From what I understand, sometimes the brain and bladder sort of send each other false signals. But what this product can do is help improve this communication, right?
4: Yeah, it's fascinating. It really is. It's extraordinary. As a pharmacist, I'll tell you, Jason, I'm always looking to see what's new, what's innovative when it comes to dietary supplements and in health. And when I came across the clinical studies, I reviewed the research on My Bladder, I was really impressed because not only is this, you know, provide meaningful results, significant improvements in the issues that people with bladder leakage face. But listen to this. The studies show as well that the satisfaction rate for people that are taking My Bladder is 84%. So 84% of people are satisfied. I mean, we don't see that very often in clinical trials for supplements or anything for that matter. So, you know, what we're hearing, the feedback from people saying that this product has really transformed their lives, allowing them to go out and do things they couldn't do before. When their bladder leakage issue was controlling their lives.
3: Yeah, I know it's not a miracle pill, but nevertheless, 84% is absolutely astounding. That means over 8 in 10 people who use My Bladder get results. There really is nothing like it for this issue. But why don't you run us through the results of the clinical research here so people can understand just how well studied this is?
4: Yeah, sure. So listen to these results. And this comes from a peer-reviewed study that was published in the journal Biomed Central Complementary Medicine and Therapy. Okay, so people who took My Bladder in this study

0: enjoyed a 60% reduction in urinary urgency. 60% reduction. So that's the need to go to the bathroom. So we have a 60% reduction in this urinary urgency. Right. And that can happen, this urgency can happen either because the bladder walls are weak or because the bladder and brain, again, are sending the wrong signals. So 60% reduction there is huge. And then there were other studies on the My Bladder formula that showed a 75% of users were able to reduce the number of undergarment pads, underwear pads that they were using, some down to just one a day. Yeah. So that's huge cost savings. And it also makes life a little easier, right? Cuts down on the inconvenience that comes with constantly having to change pads and the undergarments. And another really exciting result that has come from the research is that there was an average 50% reduction in nighttime waking to go to the bathroom. So my bladder users were finally able to get the rest they needed.
1: Yeah. I mean, obviously, these are very impressive results. We are getting incredible feedback from this product. Again, My Bladder from Purity Products we're talking about here. Really, we're talking life-changing results for people dealing with this unfortunate issue. I'm not sure what other options there are out there that are even remotely close to this, certainly on the supplement side. But what's great is you can start to see results in as little as few weeks, the benefits building from there. In a few minutes, I'm going to tell our listeners how they can put My Bladder to the test, a full 1 month supply, more than enough to see a noticeable difference. We're going to let you try it. It's a great offer. I'll tell you about it in a minute, so do not go anywhere. But Sherry, first, I want you to give us a quick overview of the physiology involved in bladder weakness and bladder leakage.
0: Sure. So there's two things that are happening here. So the primary issue is that the bladder just gets weaker over time. And this is true for both men and women. What happens is that just like any muscle in our body, the bladder muscle does deteriorate and weaken with age. And also if a man has, say, prostate issues, that mm-hmm. can press down on the bladder, which weakens the bladder muscles even further. And for women who've been blessed to have children, being pregnant and giving birth, that can weaken the bladder, sometimes a little, sometimes a lot. So women, I hear this a lot from women that have had children, and it's, you know, they're excited about the baby, but of course the downside is sometimes it's hard on the bladder. But the good news is that My Bladder can help to strengthen and tone the bladder. And it works for both men and women.
1: That's right. And it's not just that it's men and women. It's not necessarily only older people. Younger people can be dealing with this issue as well, especially women, like you said, who have given birth. Mm-hmm. This can be an issue for them. But Sherry, what is the second issue when it comes to bladder control?
0: Well, the other issue has to do with the nervous system. So we touched on this a little bit earlier when we're talking about signaling. So there's a nerve called the dental nerve, and it runs from your pelvic region to your spine, and your brain and bladder communicate along these connections, and they tell each other how your bladder feels, whether it feels empty or full. It also sends a signal conveying how much pressure you feel on the bladder as well, so when you need to empty your bladder. So what happens is that the weakened bladder, it sends the wrong signals up and down this nerve, and it kind of fools your brain into thinking you need to go to the bathroom, even though you don't. So this is why some people, they feel or they sense that they have the urge to go to the bathroom, and then they sit down, or if you're a guy, stand up, and you're trying to pee, but you really don't have to, and there's only a little bit that comes out.
1: Yeah.
0: So the good news is that My Bladder does help with this. It can help the brain and the bladder get on the same page.
1: That's right. Very well said. So basically, the underlying issues here are, one, a physical weakness in the walls of the bladder. And secondly, this communication issue you've described between the brain and the bladder. My Bladder, this new formula from Purity Products, shown to address both. It strengthens the bladder and it sort of gets your brain and bladder communicating better, sending the right signal. And remember, at the top of the show, we started with those those three important questions. One, are you or someone you love dealing with a weak or leaky bladder? Two, does the occasional uncontrollable urge to go to the bathroom wake you up at night and, you know, mess up your sleep? And thirdly, does a leaky bladder sometimes keep you from doing the things that you love to do? And if you have answered yes to any of these questions, then I am telling you that My Bladder is the ultimate solution for you. There is no other dietary supplement on the market that's even close to this. Over 8 out of 10 people who use this report that they get the benefits. We are going to prove this to you. If you are dealing with these bladder issues, you simply must try a bottle of My Bladder. If you're one of the first 1,000 callers from this weekend's radio show, we're going to send you out a full 1 month supply of My Bladder for just $9.95. It's less than 10 bucks. 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I'm going to give that number out again a little bit later on in the show, but we've got a lot of ground to cover. We are talking with Sherry Torkos, pharmacist and longtime advisor to Purity Products. And Sherry, as we move along here in this important discussion about our new and innovative way to help people deal with that occasional bladder weakness with urine leaking and with an overactive urge to urinate, why don't I hand it back to you? And maybe, you know, for people just tuning in, could you give us a quick recap here?
0: Yeah, sure. So we know from the statistics that about 33 million Americans deal with bladder leakage. And I can tell you as a pharmacist, and I've been practicing over 30 years, I've talked to so many men and women who are trying to manage this issue. So if you're listening or you have a family member that you think of that is dealing with this issue, know that they're not alone. There is help available. Occasional bladder leakage, I know that this is a distressing and embarrassing issue. It affects your quality of life. And sometimes people feel isolated. They're afraid to leave their home because they don't want to be away from the bathroom or have an embarrassing accident. So, you know, I completely empathize. It's a tough issue. But the good news here is that Purity Products, with this product, this My Bladder, it can offer dramatic benefits to help strengthen the bladder, cut down the urgency to urinate, and help people reclaim their lives. There are 14 clinical studies backing the benefits of this product. With impressive results, we're talking about a 60% reduction in urinary urgency. That's the need to rush to the bathroom. Then there's the fact that 75% of people using My Bladder were able to reduce the number of underwear pads and undergarments they use. Some people down to just one per day.
1: Yeah, that's just a lot of people are going to be, you know, skeptical about this, and I totally understand it. So many people trying to manage this issue. This is a great solution, a plant-based option that has been shown to deliver really meaningful results. It's going to help people save a lot of time, a lot of money, and a lot of hassles. And again, what I love is 50% reduction in nighttime waking to use the bathroom. So less nighttime waking, better quality of sleep. Now, this isn't a sleep aid, but wow.
0: Yeah, exactly. Yeah, definitely. My Bladder is not going to knock people out. This is not a sleep aid. But the reality is that people actually should be able to get more sleep, better quality sleep, because they're not being interrupted by their bladder to go to the bathroom. I mean, I know how hard it is myself. If I wake up to go to the bathroom in the night, it's sometimes hard to get back to sleep. And if you're waking up 2, 3, 4 times a night, that can really do a number on your sleep.
1: Yeah. Even if you could reduce it by just a little bit, it could be a dramatic improvement overall.
0: We are getting incredible feedback from real customers. These are real people that are taking the product, they're taking my bladder, and they're getting incredible results. In fact, I was talking with a friend recently about his mother's bladder issues, and he gave me the okay to share this story here with you today. Mm-hmm. So his mother's name is Helen, and Helen had been dealing with bladder leakage issues for a long time. So her bladder was really getting in the way of her life. She wasn't going out playing bingo and doing the things that she loved because she was afraid of having an accident.
1: Right.
0: She was, you know, afraid of wetting herself. So she was, you know, really struggling with this situation.
1: Well, let's hear about the happy ending part of the story with
0: yes,
1: my bladder.
0: Can't leave it there. We're not going to leave it there. So there is a happy ending because her son bought her a bottle of my bladder. And after just 2 weeks using my bladder, Helen found that she was sleeping for 4 hours at a time before having to get up to use the bathroom. So that was a dramatic improvement. Now, again, this isn't going to make people drowsy or it doesn't put you to sleep. It just makes your bladder stronger and improves the communication so that she didn't have that sudden urgency and the need to urinate that was waking her up at night. So the other big plus is that it significantly cut down on the number of pads and the undergarments that she was using.
1: No, this is great. Less urgency, less leakage, less nighttime waking, which is so huge. And as an extra perk, you're saving a lot of money too.
0: Yeah, yeah, exactly. And Helen also shared that she was so excited because she was able to return to the activities that she enjoyed before her weak bladder was getting in the way of her life. So she was able to go out with confidence, to go shopping, to be out with family and friends at events and do activities. And she said she's even playing bingo again. And that was one of her favorite things to do. But before she was taking my bladder, she had stopped going to bingo because with the bladder urgency, she would just have to get up and run to the bathroom all the time. And it was just really frustrating. So she's just an incredibly happy and satisfied customer, one of many that we have.
1: Yeah, it's not just for women. Here's a testimonial from John. He lives in North Carolina. He said, and I'll quote, "My bladder works great. I no longer have to rush to the bathroom. Anyone with overactive bladder should try it." And, you know, again, this is not just for women. Men have this issue too. Women, you know, of all ages, certainly after, you know, giving birth, like you discussed earlier, can be dealing with this issue. Now we have this evidence-based solution, something that really works, something that has all the patents and the technologies, 7 international awards over the last 20 years or so since they developed this. We are bringing it to the market here in America under the My Bladder brand. We're very excited about it. We certainly did the homework here. We know My Bladder will work for you. So Sherry, we are almost out of time. And yet, like we said, 84% of people that use this formula say it works, report the benefits. It's going to cut the urge to urinate so people can really get their life back. And I know there are a lot of folks out there that can relate to wanting to cut down on using, you know, frankly, adult undergarments. People who want to be able to travel or just go out for dinner or visit with friends without, you know, having to keep an eye on where the nearest bathroom is.
0: Yeah, people with bladder leakage, they're always, you know, mapping the fastest route to a bathroom, knowing where, you know, they're going to have to sit to be close to the bathroom at an event. It can be hard. It can affect your quality of life. It can cause anxiety and worry and stress. And we want people to get their lives back, to enjoy quality of life and to feel confident and comfortable and not have to deal with all of these issues. So I think, you know, nobody wants to live like that, right?
1: Yeah. And again, as we're running out of time, this My Bladder product, 20 years of R&D, globally 24 patents, 14 clinical trials, including 4 peer-reviewed publications, double-blind research. This really is remarkable. But as we only have a couple of minutes here, Sherry, why don't you give us the bottom line on why people who are dealing with bladder leakage issues, this bladder control issue, why should they put this My Bladder to the test?
0: Okay, so the takeaway here, Jason, is that My Bladder is an innovative and an effective solution for bladder leakage. So we're talking about a formula that is award-winning. It's a patented blend of botanicals that works to improve bladder muscle tone, to strengthen the bladder, to reduce the urge to urinate, and it can even return people to the average number of bathroom trips they had in their younger years. So there are numerous clinical studies here. We're talking about solid science. And of course, we have lots of testimonials by real life users like Helen and John, who we talked about earlier. These are people that experienced dramatic, life-changing results using this formula. And keep in mind, the people that are taking My Bladder, they notice benefits in as little as 2 weeks, and it does build over time. So at 8 weeks, 84% of users are feeling very satisfied at 8 weeks. So just think about this. If you're experiencing bladder leakage and it's affecting your quality of life, you can improve your situation in as little as 2 weeks. Less leakage, less urgency, a better night's sleep. So I think those are some meaningful benefits. This is an easy to take product. It's just 2 small capsules a day. And as a pharmacist and someone who has looked at the science, the studies, I have a lot of confidence in this product. I know people who try My Bladder will be satisfied because it can really help them get their lives back, their freedom back.
1: Sherry, I've got to give out that 800 number. We are out of time. Thank you so much for being here with me today. I really, really appreciate it.
0: My pleasure. Thanks for having me.
1: Okay. Well, if you are one of the millions of people, or maybe a loved one, are dealing with a weak or leaky bladder, if you're dealing with all of the issues associated with not getting a good night's 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
5: After a day where we've seen flash flood warnings and other flood-related issues, we've got a flood watch that goes until 7. Showers, maybe thunder, low 70s. Tonight, showers and storms taper off through the night, low mid to upper 60s. Clouds early Sunday, any stray showers in, gradual clearing, high near 70 by the lake, upper 70s away, sunny Monday. From the Weather Channel, I'm Jeff Eno, WLS, same 890, with another update in 30 minutes.
6: What to do next? I'm Daria Albinger, Fox News. That's what President Trump is mulling with another potential round of strikes against Iran. And he's warning the war is not over.
7: Kuwait reporting attacks from Iran, drone attacks from the early morning hours. No casualties reported. Also confirmation now that Iran did try and attack two oil tankers in the Strait of Hormuz, causing damage to one of them, nearly missing the other, but perhaps causing a short spike in oil prices. In the meantime, President Trump has warned about a major series of attacks against Iran that could be coming. He also expressed frustration in negotiations with Iran, saying the leadership often says one thing and then ends up doing another. It's clear that tensions in the region are rising in anticipation of potential heavy strikes ahead.
6: That's Fox's Steve Harrigan. President Trump is in New Jersey following a cabinet meeting at Camp David, and that's where we find Fox's Alex Hogan.
8: President Trump is here at his golf club in New Jersey this weekend, although we do not expect to see him at least for the rest of the day. But President Trump yesterday held a cabinet meeting at Camp David where he addressed Iran and put new pressure on the regime. White House Press Secretary Karoline Leavitt tells Fox in part Iran will continue to pay until they have come to the table in what President Trump deems a meaningful way. New effort also underway to end the conflict between Israel and Hamas. President Trump says the U.S. and Israel are aligned on plans. Under this agreement, Hamas would turn over weapons and Israel would withdraw from Gaza.
6: The president also visited with U.S. military personnel in the New Jersey area. An Air Force official has confirmed that Joint Base Charleston in South Carolina will be renamed after the late Senator Lindsey Graham. Graham served in various capacities in the Air Force starting in 1984, not officially retiring from the Air Force until June of 2015. Details of the military base's renaming remain unclear. 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
9: Eden's inbound 20 minutes from Lake Cook. Outbound is 14. Kennedy inbound an hour in from O'Hare. Stop and go from Canfield all the way to downtown. Outbound Kennedy now 32 onto the airport. Eisenhower inbound in from Wolf 32. Outbound 24. Stevenson inbound in from 294. Running at 29 minutes. Outbound 26. Dan Ryan inbound in from 95th. 23 minutes. Outbound side is 13 back out to 95th. From the WLS AM 890 Traffic Center, I'm Tom Gaines. Next update in 30 minutes.
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11: 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I'm the principal and founder of the Alpha Wealth Group. We've got a lot to get into on today's show. we're going to talk about four ways to supersize your retirement account. Four ways to supersize your retirement account. There's also this story about a retiree who has large, you probably heard this before, large required minimum distributions. And of course, what comes with that? A huge tax bill. His response was, what the heck am I supposed to do? We're going to talk about some ideas there. Also, seniors could face higher Medicare prescription costs, which impacts your Social Security. A lot to get into there. So many things. And of course, actionable ideas. We want to give you some ideas that are going to make a difference. And I'm going to stick to that today. I'll say this first as we get into this. Anybody that wants some of the information that I'm offering, which I will offer throughout today's show, you can always go to our website, alphawealthgroup.com. That's alphawealthgroup.com. That is a resource. You can download some of the reports, everything from estate planning to Social Securities to income planning, taxes, that's on there. You can sign up for our newsletter. You can sign up for some of our classes. And again, I'm going to announce some of those things as we go today. Or you can call us directly at 630-864-6711. There's team members standing by to help you out. Let me get started on one subject here today, which I think, and I've had calls this week, you know, some consternation. What is going on in the stock market? And it's going to kind of be the theme for today because I'm going to give you an answer here. This is part of this investment planning. When we talk about what's going on in the market, we see technology getting hit, specifically some of the AI trades. Is there a bubble? We'll talk a little bit about that. There's just been this rotation into, when you take a look, the Dow is actually outperforming the S&P and the NASDAQ. That could change. There's been a rotation into value. Equal weighted S&P is outperforming the standard cap weighted S&P, on and on. We can talk about that. And we'll get into some specifics, but I just want to talk briefly about your investment plan. And then I'm going to give you one simple answer and maybe a couple more, but I'm going to start with one. But let's just talk about why this is so important. When you think about it, during your working years, you know, the market dips, and of course that's annoying, but it's manageable because you're still contributing. Right? You're buying at lower prices. We call this dollar cost averaging. In retirement, or getting near retirement, really kind of the opposite starts to happen. Certainly in retirement, you're selling to fund your life. And if the market drops and you're forced to withdraw anyway, well, you lock in losses. And then we get to this RMD. We've talked about this. You also have a finite time horizon. We do. Your lifestyle may depend on it. The more you're depending on your investments for income, of course, your lifestyle depends on it. We also have longevity, inflation, all of these risks. Market risk is part of it. So I'm an investment advisor rep. We're part of a larger registered investment advisory group. We do portfolio management. But more than that, we do complete retirement planning. When I talk about the five pieces to your plan, having income you can't outlive, minimizing taxes, we're going to get into both of those in a little bit here. Investments are that third pillar of your overall plan. Of course, estate and legacy planning and asset protection. But let's talk briefly about investments. There's going to be one takeaway from, I think, all of this. And again, we can get into, you know, trading versus investing and all these things. But there's one aspect I want to talk about here, which is something that doesn't sound as exciting, right? Absolutely can change your financial picture. And that's called financial organization. How many of you, and I've given these examples, where how many of you have investments that are all over the place? If you're married, your spouse may have multiple investments. And so I just wanted to spend a little time on this idea. By the way, we have the asset organizer on our website, alphawealthgroup.com, alphawealthgroup.com. I can also send that to you. But if there's one takeaway from today's show, right, we want to talk about financial organization. I think that's going to be a theme. I usually break it down into three buckets. And also, we can email these to you. By the way, we have the income and expenses worksheets. Again, I'm going to reference those later, plus the asset organizers. If we can create a financial snapshot, that's the starting point. That's it. You got to start there. What do I mean by that? Consolidated statements, a clear spending plan. We can go down the list. But, you know, this is so critical. As I said, when you talk about investments, Capitalize said there's 1.6 trillion and 31 million old 401ks. And if you're listening to me, it's a good chance this applies to you. 31 million old 401ks to job changers. This is an example of what I mean by financial organization. that means you're probably not monitoring. That means you have to go to two different websites. That means you got to make sure your beneficiaries are the same on each account. You've got to, again, track the investments. You may have overlap. And again, this is a problem. And then you open an IRA from a long time ago. You haven't looked at that. So I'm going to make, again, a couple comments here. And that's why I offer this information. You can get these worksheets. We can email them to you as well. And then you can start to... I think you're going to be surprised. You can start to put together, and again, if you're married with your spouse, just create a list. You'll have a snapshot in front of you. I bet you're going to be surprised. And as I said, we can email them out to you if you give us a call at 630-864-6711, 630-864-6711, or you can go to our website, email me. We'll send them to you. They're workable documents. They auto-calculate. You'll see all of your information. Again, I see this often. People come in with a stack of investments. This is why we talk about how can you get started in putting your plan together if you can't answer what's in your IRA, what's in your 401k, what's in tax-free, what's in after-tax, what's in tax-deferred, what's your net worth, what does your spouse have? Can we answer these questions? How are assets titled? Who are your beneficiaries? This document provides all that information, you know, fills it out. And again, it's an editable document. So I just want you to think about getting organized. Again, if there's one takeaway from today, financial organizations, I'm going to come back to this theme when we get into income and taxes as well. But I just wanted to talk about when you look at your investments, okay, there's basically three buckets: after tax, tax deferred, and tax free. Tax deferred are the IRAs, the 401ks, the 457s, the SEPs, all of those. We say the alphabet soup of retirement plans. They're all tax deferred. In other words, the money on the back end is you're going to pay tax on it. You have tax free. Those are the Roth IRAs, Roth 401ks. Health savings accounts fall under that too. You don't need three IRAs, an old 401k. They can all go into one account. There's portability. So I just want you to be aware that if you have an old 401k, you can either move it to an IRA that is a non-taxable event. You go to Fidelity or Schwab, open up an IRA in 2 minutes, literally 2 minutes, transfer that money in. Now you're going to have, you see how we're simplifying and organizing? And now the next step is we can start to take a look at our investments. Again, if you have a couple of Roths, they can go all into one. I'll make one other comment here on the Roths. Roth 401ks, okay, I have a 401k, there's 100 and whatever, there's 200,000 in my 401k. I ask, how much is Roth? Hopefully some of it is. We're going to talk about that too. But the thing about having it in your 401k, the Roth, they don't separate the investments. You can't put certain ones in the Roth versus. So some of you who have a Roth 401k, you may want to check to see if you have what is called an in-service rollover. Contact your providers. What does that mean? That means while you're still working, you can move your Roth to your individual Roth IRA. This gives you more flexibility and investment options. So I just wanted to mention that. But this whole organization, you can have one IRA, one 401k, one after-tax account, or it should be in a trust. See how we simplified the things? Now we can talk about the investments. Let me do this. And this is what we talk about, the portfolio analysis, as well as getting organized, right? Let me ask you a question. If you open your financial drawer right now, would you find clarity or chaos? Would there be some confusion? Would there be multiple statements? Do you know where your accounts are? Do you know how your cash flow works, your investments, your expenses, your income? Do you know what your risks are? And if you're thinking, I should get more organized, if you're listening and say thinking that, give us a call, because this is part of the process. We'll do the portfolio analysis. We'll talk about getting these investments consolidated and simplified. We'll talk about doing the portfolio analysis as well as the tax analysis and testing your plan and income planning. It's a complete customized retirement plan. 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You will get on my calendar and we'll sit down, we'll get organized, we'll get a plan in place, we'll create clarity, and we'll create a path to success. That's what it's about. Listen to Tom Fortino here. Coming up, we're going to get into some tax ideas, income ideas, a lot more to get into. Stick around.
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11: 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You can hit the retirement roadmap button. It will go to my calendar and you can schedule a time if you just want to talk, do a Zoom meeting. You know, as I said, it'd just be a 15-minute conversation, or you want to come in, my favorite, to sit down and really review your overall plan and see where things are at and start to map out. That's why we call it the retirement roadmap. Give us a call. As I said, we're here for you. So I did talk about the market and I talked about, you know, getting organized. I think there's some opportunity here because we're constantly bombarded with what's happening. We've got the Iran war. We've got oil's up, oil's back down. We've got the Fed. Are they going to raise rates? Are they going to lower rates? We've got this right now. There's been rotation, as I said, into different sectors of the economy. That's why, again, we can simplify things. We can don't have time now to get into that, but we'll talk more about that if you do come in. You know, sometimes it's as easy as only just some simple index funds. But let's talk about this other area, which is relates to your investments too. I've said many times, you know, there's this overlap or there's a domino effect. I mentioned the three buckets: after tax, tax deferred, and tax free. And when we look at taxes, I mentioned at the top of the show this article about Roth conversions. And it was this individual saying, look, he had over $6 million in his IRA. And we talked about the problem with large retirement accounts. Well, there's large required minimum distributions. All right. You have to take out a certain amount. You have to pay the tax on it, whatever the tax rate is in the future. That's why sometimes we call it tax time bombs. The other issue with large RMDs, which wasn't mentioned in this article, is keep in mind, if you're married, the required minimum distribution does not go down if you pass away to your spouse. What does that mean? That means it could be even worse because now your spouse is filing individually. Sometimes call this the widow or widower's penalty. So it's important that we talk about some of these ideas and what do we do to minimize taxes? There's so many ideas. We pride ourselves on doing what I call forward tax planning. In fact, I've offered it before. I will. There's a couple of reports on our website. Taking control of your taxes, also getting to tax-free, which are seven strategies to use tax-free types of investments. And when I say tax-free, I mean there's no capital gains tax, there's no income tax, there's no tax. I don't care what the tax rates are. So those are ideas that you can access. 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And I'm going to talk more about this in another segment about the four ideas to supersize your retirement accounts. But for those of you that are in a position where I'm going to cover this two ways. For those of you that are right now taking required minimum distributions, you know, to a certain extent, it's very difficult to do something about it because that's why they're called required minimum distributions. There's a table out there. It's called the uniform table. You divide by a certain number based on your age, and that's what you got to take out. It's a math problem. Okay. So, you know, there's some things, I'll mention a couple things and then I'm going to move on. But first of all, you can still do Roth conversions above your RMD. You can also do what are called qualified charitable distributions. What does that mean? That means, let's say you're giving money to a charity. And so you're, you know, you're cutting a check each year. Rather than doing that out of your savings or your investments, maybe you should consider doing it directly from your IRA. Guess what? It now will not go on your tax return. And so these ideas that we talk about, so if you said, hey, I'm giving $20,000 a year to this, to my church, or $20,000 a year to whatever it might be, the American Heart Association, guess what? It can go directly out of your IRA, and now that will not be on your tax return. So those are things to take a look at. I don't know if you're having these conversations with your advisors. The other thing is you could take a look at donor advised funds. I don't know your situation, but I'm just throwing some ideas out. You can also look at charitable trusts, where you can establish charitable trusts. There's a deduction to that. Now that allows you to do Roth conversions. You see how this relates. I just wanted to give you a couple thoughts on that. For those of you that are in this camp, you have large required distributions. You know, these are just some ideas, because a lot of us may think, oh, what am I going to be able to do right now? There are some things you can potentially do depending on your situation. And in some cases, I'll give you another idea with the required distributions, especially if you have large IRAs and large distributions. And in some cases, it means you have a significant estate. And so if you think about it, especially in the state of Illinois, where there's not portability on the estate tax, in other words, from spouse to spouse, let's say your spouse inherits the large IRA. Well, great. Now they still have large RMDs. They got to give away money in taxes. And oh, by the way, if they're above the estate tax exemption, you can't use yours anymore. It's gone, right? So the spouse usually inherits it. It's a direct spousal rollover, which is a non-taxable event. But guess what? It's a pretty big tax bill on the other side. And now they may have to pay estate tax and income tax on that. In some cases, you may want to consider irrevocable trusts. Again, I don't want to get too deep into this, but there's just a lot of ideas out there where maybe you can take some of that RMD money and put it in an irrevocable trust, because you may come out of the IRA, but now it's going to be exposed to the estate tax. I know it's maybe not, but it's just, it is, you want to, it's one of those things where you want to laugh or cry. I don't know what to do, but I just wanted you to know there's some ideas. And if you're not getting this advice and you want to give us a call to talk about some of this, what I call forward tax planning, just pick up the phone and give our team a call. 630-864-6711. 630-864-6711. 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And one other comment before I get into a couple other ideas here. When you do the irrevocable, one of the ideas, which is pretty common, is you can take part of your RMD, or even on Roth, even on some conversions, you can take some of that money and put it in the irrevocable trust, which means it's not part of your estate tax. Sometimes people will purchase a life insurance policy inside the trust, because now the life insurance is not only estate tax free, it's income tax free. So keep in mind, life insurance, if you own it, is not estate tax free. It is income tax free. It's not estate tax free. So please, when you're looking at your overall estate and potential estate tax exposure, you got to count the life insurance. I know you're never going to receive it, but it's still part of your estate. And again, if you want more information, we have great reports on our website, alphawealthgroup.com, alphawealthgroup.com, or as I said, you know, feel free to give us a call directly, or we can even, if you have just a question, feel free to email me on your situation, you know, whether it's RMDs and income taxes, or it's a state tax exposure that you kind of want to, you want to address. All of these things relate back to, how do I keep more of my heart? You worked your whole life. And so we're pretty adamant about doing tax planning as part of what we do as a firm. Again, we're part of an investment advisory group. We do manage money, but we do a lot of tax planning and estate planning and income planning. That's how I like to say we're different by design. And so these are ideas. I hope they're helpful, or some thoughts, at least to start the process. And again, get organized, see what your estate value is. It goes back to always being financially organized. Creating a plan is getting organized, understanding where your income is, where is that going to come from, your Social Security claiming strategies, creating that income plan where you can't outlive. Now the next step is, how do we minimize the taxes? What can we do to get more of our Social Security tax-free, get more of our income tax-free? Try to protect ourselves from the threat of raising tax rates. Have an investment plan we can stick with. That's all part of this. And then protecting the assets, and then having that estate legacy plan piece. That's what we do. We call it the retirement roadmap. It's a customized analysis and a plan for you. Everybody's situation is unique. So if you want to take advantage of that, you know, just pick up the phone, give us our call. There's no cost or obligation. It'll be a great exercise to go through. I'm confident it'll be time well spent, and I think you're going to uncover some things, to at least walk out of here with some ideas that are going to make a difference. So again, give us a call, 630-864-6711, 630-864-6711, or go to our website, alphawealthgroup.com, alphawealthgroup.com, hit that retirement roadmap button, and you get on my calendar directly, and we can talk and come up with some good ideas that are going to make a difference in your planning. Okay, let me just pivot to something else that kind of relates to what we've been talking about, but it's I guess on the income side. But as I said, all of these things we talked about, whether we talk about investments, which sometimes we'll use for our income, in most cases we will. We talk about taxes. Well, we want to minimize taxes to maximize income. But this was interesting, I thought. This was a list that talked about the first year of retirement and one of these tips, which was don't stop saving. Isn't that interesting in retirement? I just want to discuss this briefly and something maybe to think about incorporating into your income plan. One recommendation was to save around 10% of your income. And so does that make sense? And here's what's interesting, I think, about this, and something to think about in your retirement plan. And you may be able to do that right now if you're in retirement, but though, if you're preparing for retirement, either way, because you're almost replicating what you did, I hope, when you were working. Because when you're not working, you cannot contribute to a retirement plan. That goes away. You have to have earned income. But the thing about it is, and maybe this is how, and I look at this too when we talk about designing an income plan, create income. We have that extra, you know, you have the income you need and then a little more. Because now you can bank that each month. And guess what? You know, you can have your savings and the liquid piece of it, but it's kind of nice to have that extra float. Something comes up. There was an article in Wall Street Journal that talked about this guy who got advice. He was getting ready to retire, and the person, friend of his who was retired, said, you know, just plan on spending $500 more a month. He's like, what are you talking about? He said, just don't worry, plan on it. He said, sure enough, screen door got ruined. He got a chip in his window on his car, and it just seemed like everything was an extra $500 here, extra $500 there, whatever it is. But even that said, you know, you want to do this when you create an income plan. So one of my suggestions, and again, I'm sorry, the financial organization here, I offered the worksheets, not just the, you know, the financial snapshot and the asset organizer, which is a list of all your assets, you know, the real estate, the investments, your life insurance, all of that, which is a great, great worksheet to have, which we can send out to you. But there's also the budget and income worksheet, and it's laid out. So you got to kind of fill in the blanks. What's your Social Security benefit? Well, you got to go to SSA and get.gov to get that. What's my pension benefit? Well, if you have one, got to call your pension provider. You start stacking these investments. Do you have an annuity? Other sources of income, rental, I don't know, whatever it may be. But you're going to get organized and you're going to start to see this. And then the budget worksheet, you got to know your numbers. And then you're going to get to see, okay, it looks like I have $100,000 of income coming in, but I need $120,000. Okay, wait a minute, there's an income gap here. How do I create that extra income? This is a part of that process, right? I'm a process guy. I mentioned it before. This is the starting point of any plan. In fact, if you get our report, the retirement roadmap, it goes through these five pillars, creating income. It's laid out in there. So it talks about creating a plan. You know what the preamble to that is? I'll call it the preamble. Financial organization, getting organized, because you cannot start this process until you get organized and know where things are at. That's really the main goal there. So, you know, we can send out that income and budget worksheet too. We can email it to you. But I'm telling you, as I said, the theme for today, if nothing else, we start to get organized. This is a great thing. Get this information and then start to maybe incorporate this idea into your planning, okay, of adding some extra income that's going to come in every year. And then, you know, having your Social Security claiming strategies, which I told you we can help with. We can even run a Social Security report for you. All of these things. Getting your pension information, please call your pension provider, and then take a look in your investments. What do you think they can do to create income for you? All this is part of it. And so if you want the information, and again, on our website, you can get pulled down not only that report, we also have income, maximizing income and retirement ideas there as well. Just go to our website, alphawealthgroup.com, alphawealthgroup.com, or give us a call, 630-864-6711, 630-864-6711. Coming up, I do want to get into the four ideas to supersize your retirement plans. We're going to talk about some of these Medicare and Social Security things that are coming down the pike. 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
2: Flood watch remains in effect here this evening. Beach hazard statement through Monday morning. Showers and storms tapering to an end here tonight. Breezy to windy overnight, middle to upper 60s. Sunshine mixing in with the clouds Sunday. Low 70s at the lake. Upper 70s well away from the lake. Sunshine force on Monday, mid 70s to low 80s. Sunny skies with highs in the 80s Tuesday. I'm Ken Boone from the Weather Channel, WLSAM 890, with another update in 30 minutes.
3: Eden's inbound 21 minutes in from Lake Cook, outbound 15. Kennedy inbound 53 in from O'Hare, stop and go Harlem down to Ohio. Kennedy outbound out to the airport 32 minutes. Eisenhower inbound from Wolf at 41, outbound 23. Stevenson inbound in from 294, 27 minutes. Outbound side is 21. Dan Ryan inbound from 95th, 20, back out at 13. Bishop Ford outbound stop and go 115th to 159. From the WLSAM 890 Traffic Center, I'm Tom Gaines. Next update, 30 minutes.
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4: 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You're listening to your host, Tom Fortino, principal and founder of the Alpha Wealth Group. Kevin is not with us today. I think he's taking his children on a trip. He's off. Good for him. But I think he'll be back next week. So I'm holding down the fort, trying to do my best. As I said, our theme for today, if there's one takeaway from today's show, it's getting organized. Imagine if you can create a financial snapshot right in front of you of everything you own, how they're titled, what the values are. And then you know what in retirement, what my pension, my Social Security is going to be. What are my expenses? You start putting pencil to paper. Maybe not the most exciting thing, but maybe the most important thing to getting a plan in place. So that's why I offer that information. You go to our website, alphawealthgroup.com, alphawealthgroup.com, or give us a call and we'll send them out to you. We'll email them to you. They're working documents. You can keep them. You can update. 630-864-6711. 630-864-6711. I want to get back to this idea. I talked about this Wall Street Journal article about the everyday guide to supersizing your retirement account. There were some ideas in here, which I've talked about, and I like. There's four ideas. I'm going to try to hit them as best I can. This was interesting. It says more Americans have built up their tax advantage accounts. They said nearly 12,000 taxpayers have IRAs with at least 10 million. That was in 2024. God bless. That's up from 3,600 in 2019. The point is, we want to talk about the contributions, how to maximize those, but then also there's a tax component to it. Let me start by the first one, which is understanding the contribution amounts, saving the maximum. And this is important because when I talk with people fairly often, when they come in, I'll say, okay, you're contributing to your retirement account. Yes. What are you contributing? Well, I think 10%. Well, 10% of what? How much is it? Understand, if you're under 50, you can put up to $24,500 in your 401k. Okay. If you're over 50 or over, you can put up to $32,500. They call it a catch up. And by the way, if you're between 60 and 63, I know this gets ridiculous. Not ridiculous. It's actually a good thing. It's called supersizing your 401k. You can put up to $35,750. So if you're 60, 61, 62, or 63, you can actually put an additional, I think it's $3,250. So you can put $35,750. So understand that. So the first piece in this, these four ideas is, number one, try to maximize your contributions. And I'm going to make a couple comments here on that. Well, first of all, this is, again, financial organization. How many of you have called your 401k provider and found out what you're putting in? If you called them today and said, how much have I put into my plan? And they say, well, you put in 10,000. Well, you're over halfway.

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2: 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We can schedule a time, even, as I said, for a Zoom call or a phone call, 15 minutes or half hour if you have questions on Roth conversions or Roth contributions, Roth IRAs. 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Again, if you're not getting this advice, or at least you're not coupling this with your retirement plan or your investments, I should say, you know, there's these tax inefficiencies. We could spend maybe I'll do that one of these times, spend a whole show on taxes. But, this is something we incorporate into our, into what we do as a firm. But the other thing when it comes to this is they call it the mega backdoor. Okay. You heard about the number two in this is what they call the backdoor Roth. If your income is too high, I hate to say too high based on, I don't think it's too high, but based on the IRS rules. So if you're single and your income's over 168,000, or if you're filing joint, it's 252,000 gross income, you are phased out of a Roth IRA. So what they call these backdoor Roths, where you can put money into a traditional non-deductible and then convert it. Right? You probably heard of those. A two-step process to get money to the Roth. I do this every year. My wife does it every year. So I'll give you another idea. I do this every year too. It's called a mega backdoor. What does that mean? It's the same process, except it's through your 401k. Right? If you look at the amounts that you can put into a 401k, it's over 70,000. Right? I'm just reading here from this article. Yeah. Employees can set aside as much as 72,000. Are you aware of that? Now, I just said 32.5, but you can go above that 32.5. Let's say you say, I'm going to put another 20,000. And this is part of this call to your 401k provider. If you capped out at 32.5, ask them if I can do after-tax contribution. That means you can keep going, right? Say, keep taking money out of my paycheck. Why would you do that? The money goes in after-tax. You still pay on it as though you received it. But now that it's in your 401k, it's money you've already paid tax on, you can, if your plan allows it, move that to your Roth as a conversion. And guess what? There's no tax on it because it was you paid tax on the money went in after tax. You already paid tax on that money. So we're starting to think about this. 32.5 to my Roth 401k. I put another 20,000 after tax. Then I put another 8,600 into a Roth IRA and so on. Now all of a sudden, you know, we're talking about $60,000 in 1 year we can get into tax free. Now, maybe this is, you know, whatever the numbers are, but, you know, a little much. But I'm saying these are available to you. Again, are you having these conversations? I'll give one more idea that's in this article, and that was the fourth idea, which are called cash balance plans. So for those people that have small businesses or self-employed, they're called cash balance plans. They're a type of retirement plan. They're actually kind of fall under the defined benefit pension plans. But the point is, you can put large amounts into these. This is a way to really supersize, I will say, supersizing this and this, it says, let's see what the amount they said. Yeah, it says in some of these plans, high earners can put away as much as $397,000 a year. Wow. Big number. Okay. Not saying you have to, you may put 100, but you see why there's all of these ideas again for the small business, the sole proprietor, if you're S Corp, whatever it may be, you know, you may have an opportunity, even if you want to set up an individual 401k, that may make sense for you too. All of these different ideas. And as I said, if you're not getting this advice and ideas, I said many times before, it's not about growing a pile of money and picking at it. It's not about just getting to a number. It's about having these things working together.

0: 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A lot of different ideas today. It's really just to get you started and maybe start taking a look at these things. 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Man, we're cooking with gas. Coming up, I want to talk about these potential changes to Social Security and Medicare premiums. Stick around. We got a lot more to get into. 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
0: 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I'm your host, Tom Fortino, the principal and founder of the Alpha Wealth Group. Well, we've covered a lot of ground. I think we have. The theme is getting organized, but we talked about a little bit about the market and kind of the chaos that's going in the market and the rotation that's happening and things that maybe we want to address and maybe simplifying things too. Consolidating accounts, there's portability between retirement accounts. Are you doing that? Get organized. Then you can start to take a look at your investments. We talked about taxes, minimizing taxes, you know, different Roth IRAs, Roth 401ks, all of these things. Even we got into irrevocable trusts and charitable contributions, all of these things. You know, hopefully I've got to believe there's some ideas in there for you. So if you want any information or you have questions on what you've heard us talk about today, again, you can just pick up the phone, give our team a call, 630-864-6711, 630-864-6711, or go to our website, alphawealthgroup.com. If you select the retirement roadmap button, that's for a complete retirement roadmap analysis. But if you want to even just schedule a time on my calendar, because it will go to my calendar, just for a short conversation or a Zoom call, or as I say, my favorite, you come in person and we sit down and go through some of these ideas. You know, you take advantage of that too. And there's reports you can download. You can sign up for our newsletter. We have classes coming up because the next topic we're going to get into, this was recent. This was a Wall Street Journal article and it said seniors can face higher prescription costs next year. Here's the deal. And I'm going to segue this into a couple of things. And again, this is about, here we go. Being organized, understanding these things. And part of that is working with the right people. I'm not the only good advisor out there. There's others. Are you having these conversations? The stuff does not have to be that complicated. And if it's working together, but when we talk about Medicare premiums, we talk about Social Security and you've heard us talk about, you know, claiming strategies and do you take it? You can take it as early as 62. You can defer it all the way to 70. There's an 8%, what's called delayed retirement credit. It grows by 8% a year. You can see almost an 80% difference. So you could have Social Security at 62, just rough numbers, 24,000, it could be 44,000. It's 70. Do you wait for that higher, longer benefit? 67 is full retirement age. So 62, 60, 70, and 70, those are kind of some milestones to think about. And there's all types of rules. There's spousal benefits. There's retirement benefits. There's divorce spousal benefits. There's widow benefits. Some of these things may apply. And I'm going to get into some of these ideas. But the other thing, the part of that is beyond the claiming strategies, because again, the longer you wait, the higher the benefit's going to be for your life. And then the spousal benefit, your retirement benefit will be higher. If it's higher than your spouse's, the survivor benefit, it will continue as a survivor benefit to your spouse. So you want to think about some of these things. But there's all other things that come into play that impact your Social Security. Taxes are certainly one of them. Okay. And I've said before, if most of your money was in a Roth, in many cases, if all of it was in a Roth, certainly you would get all your Social Security tax free, period. That's a true statement. Okay. Between if you're and your spouse at $80,000 in Social Security, you can even take some money out of an IRA and still, because you have a standard deduction. And most of your Social Security, Roths are not in the Social Security calculation. So I just want to throw that out there. Again, you see how these things overlap? I just want you to be aware of some of these things. Again, we have the Social Security decision on our website, as well as the taking control of taxes on our website. If you want to download some of this information, you can go to alphawealthgroup.com, alphawealthgroup.com. Let me get into this. I mentioned higher prescription costs. They're saying next year, these are not huge numbers, but they count, they add up. They said 35% of seniors, this was the Wall Street Journal article, 35% of seniors could see a $10, this is on Part D, and then a $10 increase. But think about that, that's per person, that's $20 per person per month. You know, do the math. We're talking 240 or more, roughly, let's just say 250 bucks or $11 to $20. About 45% of people will see an $11 to $20 increase on Medicare costs. Again, that comes out of your Social Security benefit, just like the Medicare premiums, right? The IRMA, the income-related monthly adjustment amounts. And that depends on your income. So I just talked about Social Security being taxable, but we have to be aware of not just the claiming strategies. You know, when do I take it? How do I try to maximize my, what's called my cumulative lifetime benefit? But also, how do I minimize the tax? What are things that are going to reduce my Social Security benefit? Well, certainly one is Medicare premiums. So again, that kind of plays the same role. I can reduce Medicare premiums by doing some tax strategies, or keep them lower, I should say. The other thing I'm going to mention is, just as we talk about, and by the way, taxes can take away more, have more of an impact on your claiming strategies. Think about this. You know, if you had, let's just say you had $60,000 of Social Security benefits, up to 85% of your Social Security would be taxable. You've probably heard that many times. What does that mean? That means up to $50,000 of your $60,000 benefit, up to $50,000 can be included in your taxable income. So now let's do the math. $50,000, if you're in a 22 or a 24% tax bracket, well, that's $11,000 you have to give away. Not give away. They're going to take it to taxes. So your benefit isn't 60, it's 49,000. See what I'm saying? 49,000. This is critical stuff. Is there something you do about it? I don't know, but have we looked at it? That's why we offer these opportunities. That's why I'm going to make an offer here in a second too. I made it a couple times already, but you know, there's going to be a cost of living increase, by the way. I'm sure it's going to be an increase in October. Every October, they look at the inflation. They think it's going to be about 3%. That's separate from the delayed retirement credit. 3%. So if you've got a $3,000 benefit, that's $90 a month. There you go. A little over $1,000 a year increase. So that's not a bad thing. Doesn't necessarily keep up with inflation, but I just want to let you know that's going to come out in October. So we'll keep you abreast of that. Of course, we always announce those when it happens. But that's something else that's going to happen. See, this is when you say, I had someone come in one time and say, my God, my Social Security benefit dropped by like $500 a month. I said, well, what are you talking about? Well, and then I asked them what happened. Well, they sold a property. And so it all of a sudden showed this capital gain. It was vacation property or a second home. So it was capital gains exposure. They counted it as income. Their gross income jumped up for 1 year. You got to be careful with some of these things. It didn't reduce their benefit. Well, it did reduce their benefit. The benefit was the same, but their Medicare premium jumped up by between the two of them by like $500 more. This stuff can be serious. So you got to stay organized. Here we are, back to that. There's 2,700 rules, according to Lawrence Kotlikoff, who's written a great book on Social Security. I've mentioned him multiple times. Get What's Yours. Spousal benefits, retirement benefits, survivor benefits. Look, if you want to sit down again, I'm going to offer this again. It's going to cover everything, not just the income planning, the strategies, Social Security claiming strategies, tax planning, everything we talk about, the five pillars. Well, here's the opportunity to take advantage of that. It'll be time well spent. 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It's on our homepage. You will get to my calendar for either a phone call, a Zoom call, or, as I say, my favorite, an in-person. Hope you can take advantage of that. Again, we're here for you. If you just want to email me a question, I will always respond and give you information. Okay, let me just pivot to something else that kind of relates to what we've been talking about, but it's I guess, on the income side. But as I said, all of these things we talked about, whether we talk about investments, which sometimes we'll use for our income, in most cases we will. We talk about taxes. Well, we want to minimize taxes to maximize income. But this was interesting, I thought. This was a list that talked about the first year of retirement and one of these tips, which was don't stop saving. Isn't that interesting in retirement? I just want to discuss this briefly and something maybe to think about incorporating into your income plan. One recommendation was to save around 10% of your income. And so does that make sense? And here's what's interesting, I think, about this and something to think about in your retirement plan. Now, you may be able to do that right now if you're in retirement, but though if you're preparing for retirement, either way, because you're almost replicating what you did, I hope, when you were working. Because when you're not working, you cannot contribute to a retirement plan. That goes away. You have to have earned income. But the thing about it is, and maybe this is how, and I look at this too when we talk about designing an income plan, create income. We have that extra, you know, you have the income you need and then a little more. Because now you can bank that each month. And guess what? You know, you can have your savings and the liquid piece of it, but it's kind of nice to have that extra float. Something comes up. There was an article in Wall Street Journal that talked about this guy who got advice. He was getting ready to retire, and a person, friend of his who was retired, said, you know, just plan on spending $500 more a month. He's like, what are you talking about? He said, just don't worry, plan on it. He said, sure enough, screen door got ruined. He got a chip in his window on his car, and it just seemed like every day it was an extra $500 here, extra $500 there, whatever it is. But even that said, you know, you want to do this when you create an income plan. So one of my suggestions, and again, I'm sorry, the financial organization here, I offered the worksheets, not just the, you know, the financial snapshot and the asset organizer, which is a list of all your assets, you know, the real estate, the investments, your life insurance, all of that, which is a great, great worksheet to have, which we can send out to you. But there's also the budget and income worksheet, and it's laid out so you got to kind of fill in the blanks. What's your Social Security benefit? Well, you got to go to SSA and get.gov to get that. What's my pension benefit? Well, if you have one, got to call your pension provider. You start stacking these investments. Do you have an annuity, other source of income, rental? I don't know, whatever it may be, but you're going to get organized and you're going to start to see this. And then the budget worksheet, you got to know your numbers. And then you're going to get to see, okay, it looks like I have $100,000 of income coming in, but I need $120,000. Okay, wait a minute, there's an income gap here. How do I create that extra income? This is a part of that process, right? I'm a process guy, I mentioned it before. This is the starting point of any plan. In fact, if you get our report, the Retirement Roadmap, it goes through these five pillars, creating income, it's laid out in there. So it talks about creating a plan. You know what the preamble to that is? I'll call it the preamble. Financial organization, getting organized. Because you cannot start this process until you get organized and know where things are at. That's really the main goal there. So, you know, we can send out that income and budget worksheet too. We can email it to you. But I'm telling you, as I said, the theme for today, if nothing else, we start to get organized. This is a great thing. Take, get this information and then start to maybe incorporate this idea into your planning, okay, of adding some extra income that's going to come in every year. And then, you know, having your Social Security claiming strategies, which I told you we can help with. We can even run a Social Security report for you. All of these things, getting your pension information, please call your pension provider, and then take a look in your investments. What do you think they can do to create income for you? All this is part of it. And so if you want the information, and again, on our website, you can get pulled down not only that report, we also have income, maximizing income and retirement ideas there as well. 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We got into supersizing your accounts. getting organized, which is the main thing, please. That's the main thing for today. 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In the meantime, everyone have a blessed week, and let's get to work.
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4: 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The securities are subject to the credit risk of the issuing bank, and any actual or anticipated changes to its credit ratings or credit spreads may adversely affect the market value of the securities.
5: 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You are encouraged to seek tax or legal advice from an independent professional.
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9: Flood watch remains in effect here this evening. Beach hazard statement through Monday morning. Scattered showers and thunderstorms for us here tonight, tapering off overnight. Breezy to windy at times as temperatures drop down into the low upper 60s. Sunshine mixing in with the clouds during the day on Sunday. It'll be breezy and mild. High temperatures in the low 70s to upper 70s. I'm meteorologist Ken Boone from the Weather Channel, WLSAM 890, with another update in 30 minutes.
10: 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Well, I'll tell you, he's running for mayor here in Chicago, and he's got a lot of money. But does he have a chance? 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
11: Dueling threats. I'm Carmen Roberts, Fox News. President Trump is threatening to launch more airstrikes on Iran as early as this weekend if Tehran fails to negotiate a deal.
12: We'll be hitting them very hard. And, at some point, they're going to say, we just can't take it anymore.
11: Iran's foreign minister firing back. Reuters reports he told a Saudi counterpart that any aggression by the U.S. and Israel would be met with decisive response. Fox's Steve Harrigan has more from Tel Aviv.
13: Kuwait reporting attacks from Iran, drone attacks from the early morning hours. No casualties reported. Also confirmation now that Iran did try and attack two oil tankers in the Strait of Hormuz, causing damage to one of them, nearly missing the other, but perhaps causing a short spike in oil prices. In the meantime, President Trump has warned about a major series of attacks against Iran that could be coming. He also expressed frustration in negotiations with Iran, saying the leadership often says one thing and then ends up doing another. It's clear that tensions in the region are rising in anticipation of potential heavy strikes ahead.
11: And the U.S. State Department is telling Americans in the Middle East to leave ahead of that new fighting. Early voting is underway in Michigan's Democratic primary for an open U.S. Senate seat. Progressive Abdul El-Sayed is running against Congresswoman Haley Stephens.
14: Al-Sayed's defending his campaign against accusation in one recent poll that shows him down double digits to the presumptive Republican nominee, former Congressman Mike Rogers.
15: When they say, oh, you're unelectable because your name is Abdul, because for me, I push back and say, you don't know Michigan like I know Michigan.
14: His opponent, Congresswoman Haley Stephens, argues that Al-Sayed's vulnerability comes not from his name, but his policies and rhetoric, including his positions on Israel.
11: Fox's Rich Edson in Dearborn, Michigan. Polls show El-Sayed leaving Stephens by about 10 percentage points. Primary day is Tuesday. 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
16: Eden's Expressway inbound 24 minutes in from Lake Cook, outbound 15. Kennedy inbound in from O'Hare, 43. Outbound side out to the airport now, 35. Eisenhower inbound in from Wolf Road, 28. Back out now, 17. Stevenson inbound in from 294, running at 25 minutes, outbound 17. Dan Ryan inbound from 95th, 18. Back out at 13. Bishop Ford outbound stop and go 115th to 159th due to construction. From the WLS AM 890 Traffic Center, I'm Tom Gaines. Next update, 30 minutes.
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18: Welcome again to another episode of Show and Tell. I'm your host, Andrea Darlis. So happy to have you with us today. This week on the program, The Outsiders returns to the stage in Chicago. The Odyssey on the big screen, theaters all across the world. We'll talk to one of the stars, a true Greek American. Australian Pink Floyd flies into Aurora, and the F1 arcade soon to open, the first of its kind in Chicago in River North. First up, The Outsiders taking Chicago by storm. I'll talk to one of the stars of the show, Nolan White, who plays Ponyboy Curtis, about this epic story about the complexities of brotherhood, friendship, and self-discovery. Next up, The Odyssey is the hottest film in the world right now, and I'll talk to one of the stars of the movie, Greek-American actress and singer Angelina Alexson. Angelina talks to me about being cast in this epic film and what it means to be in her first major motion picture. Then a show you don't want to miss, the most epic Pink Floyd tribute band, the Australian Pink Floyd Show, coming to River Edge Park in Aurora on August 21st. I'll talk to the lead singer Chris Barnes about the show, which features a collection of the greatest hits from every era of the classic Pink Floyd catalog. Chris also talks to me about his love for the Chicago Bears and Soldier Field. Finally, the F1 Arcade Chicago races into River North on August 14th. I'll talk to the Vice President of Launch Strategy, Liz Norris, about this one-of-a-kind venue featuring 61 F1 racing simulators, in addition to world-class food and drinks and a rooftop view at the old Rock Bottom Brewery building at State and Grand. So without further ado, let's get started and go to Broadway in Chicago's The Outsiders and the star of the show, Nolan White.
19: We are so thrilled. The Outsiders coming back to Chicago for a limited run. I am so thrilled to have one of the stars of The Outsiders, Nolan White, who plays Ponyboy Curtis, on the program with us. Nolan, welcome.
20: Thank you so much for having me, Andrea. It's a pleasure to be coming back to Chicago.
19: Well, let's start with that. You guys are coming back. I mean, the first time around, sold out shows, huge hype. I told you personally, I can't wait to see it because I was out of town the first time you were here. But what is your vibe coming back to Chicago, knowing that you're just, you know, you're going to be in great hands with our audiences here?
20: Oh, man, I'm so stoked to be coming back to such a cool city. I mean, the audiences were electric every night we were performing there. And especially coming off of a 6-week stay in Chicago, it's going to be good to, you know, be back in a familiar place. 6-week stay in Toronto.
19: Is it hard when you're traveling? I mean, you're kind of getting adjusted to a city. I know you're performing like 8 shows a week and you have one day off, maybe a Monday. So you don't really get to take advantage of the city, but the city that you're performing in. But is that kind of tough when, you know, you establish a little bit of a residency there and then you got to boom, pick up and leave for Chicago and you're only here for 2 weeks?
20: Well, yeah, there are ups and downs. I love personally, you know, moving around a lot and, you know, getting to explore a new city every week or every 2 weeks. So, but with Toronto, it's also pretty cool just to get to familiarize yourself with a place. But it's definitely going to be hard packing up and leaving here with all my new coffee spots I figured out.
19: You know, Chicago is compared to Toronto a lot, just with our neighborhoods and, you know, the Greek town's a great area. When you were here the last time, what did you like so much that you have to do when you're here again?
20: Well, definitely the lakefront. And also probably I love hitting the museums. And y'all have a lot of good museums in town, so I'll definitely be visiting some of those again.
19: Let's talk a little bit about the outsiders. Many of us, you know, of a certain generation, we'll just say Gen X, know the outsiders from the book, the Hinton book, and the iconic movie, and you've brought it to the stage. What was that like, kind of transforming that and making it your own as a cast?
20: It was a really cool process getting to work with the original Broadway creative team and kind of discovering how to pave our own way, but also, you know, pay respect to such an iconic book and such iconic characters. Specifically for Pony Boy, I wanted to make sure that I kept a lot of that, you know, sense of being the youngest greaser and, you know, growing up a little bit throughout the course of the story. And keeping that sense of like innocence. That's my main thought. Yeah.
19: I know it's set in the past, obviously, when there's greasers and so it's just, do you find a lot of these themes resonate today? Like a lot of the themes from the outsiders could be, you know, art imitating life or vice versa.
20: Yeah. I mean, I think that the themes of the story, one of the reasons that it's so impactful for every generation is that the themes are pretty universal. Even though it takes place in 1967, a lot of what is said can be applied to today's youth.
19: Nolan, when people see this, you know, and you're probably attracting a new generation to the outsiders as well, too. What do you want audiences to take away, a message that you want them to take away from the outsiders once they see this performance?
20: Ooh, I think one of the main things is just to dare to be yourself, even if that sets you apart from the crowd a little bit. You know, follow what you're passionate about. You know, you only got one chance to be you, so might as well do it while you got the time.
19: I absolutely love that. Tell me about your cast. I hear great things about your cast and how the camaraderie on stage really kind of transpires into the audience too.
20: Yeah, it's been the honor of my life getting to, you know, travel the country with this cast. It really is like a family on and off stage. Like Donnell is like my best friend on tour, and Corbin and Travis feel like my brothers at times, and it's just so cool. Like, even if there is a lot of, you know, hatred between the greasers and socias on stage, we are best friends off stage and we hang out all the time.
19: You know, and that was my question to you too, as an actor, is that hard when you're with your buddies and your friends, you know, and then you get on stage and you're rivals? Does that make it a little more challenging, or does it make it easier because you guys are
20: buddies? It makes it easier, honestly. It's fun getting to, like, you know, be enemies with your friends on stage. Like Bob, the like kind of leader, so she like totally beats me up like twice in the first act. Like, we are so close, and it's just fun getting to do that on stage. And it's fun getting to do it with someone you trust. So it actually really helps.
19: That makes a lot of sense that you have to be vulnerable like that with someone you trust, you know, like a friend.
20: Yes.
19: So I love hearing that, Nolan. Now, you're kind of a Midwest guy too. You were a Big Ten guy for a while, University of Michigan. So that's cool. You're going to have a lot of Midwesterners in the audience, which is cool. Do you notice that Chicagoans love their theater?
20: Absolutely. Like, I knew that coming into the first couple weeks in Chicago, is that it's like the second biggest city for theater other than New York. And I mean, it's its own bustling theater scene. And it's super, super cool.
19: I can't thank you enough for your time. And most important question I got to leave you with. Now, your bio says you love new sushi and ramen spots in Chicago.
20: Yes.
19: Where do you have to go before you leave when you're in town?
20: Ooh, I don't know, actually. I'm going to do some research before I hit town again.
19: I'll tell you, Monteverde is really good for ramen.
20: Monteverde.
19: Monteverde is really good. It's pasta, but they have great ramen. which I found that out kind of surprisingly. I went in for pasta. I'm like, oh my God, they have great ramen here. That's awesome. I should be asking you for recs because you're kind of the sushi aficionado. Nolan, you're a delight. Tell everybody else who should come see The Outsiders. I want you to have the final word.
20: Who should come see The Outsiders? Anyone who likes, you know, big action set pieces, deep emotional moments. It's a story of brotherhood. So, I mean, if you have really, if you love a good cry, come see The Outsiders. I think it has a little bit of something for everybody, so I can't give you a reason not to come see The Outsiders.
19: I love that. I hear there's a cool rain scene too. I'm not going to give anything away, but I hear there's like a good use of
20: there is some rain.
19: Yeah, awesome. Nolan, you're just so much fun. Thank you for your time. Nolan White playing Pony Boy Curtis in The Outsiders in Chicago, August 4th through the 16th. Get your tickets at BroadwayInChicago.com. Our friends there. Nolan, thank you so much.
20: It's my pleasure.
1: A better life with Dr. Sanjay Gupta.
21: I don't know about you, but my social media feeds are flooded with lotions and potions and gadgets, all promising to unlock different components of longevity. But if you log off, take a step back from all the hype, you'll find that the actual keys to a longer, healthier life are hiding in plain sight. There are four of them. Number one, nutrition. The Mediterranean diet really is the gold standard. Number two, exercise. You should be getting 150 minutes of moderate intensity exercise or 75 minutes of vigorous intensity exercise every week, plus strength training and stretching. Number three, sleep. Sleep is when your body and your brain repair themselves. You should be getting 7 to 9 hours a night. And finally, number four often gets forgotten, socialization. It's not a bonus. It's a necessity for a healthy life, finding a sense of community, purpose, and belonging. I'm Dr. Sanjay Gupta, helping you live a better life.
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19: One of the hottest movies of the summer, if not the hottest movie of the year. The Odyssey is now playing all across the world in theaters. And I am so thrilled to have a true Greek, one of my sisters, Greek-American pop singer, songwriter, producer, and actress Angelina Alexson makes her feature film debut in The Odyssey. She's on the program with us. Welcome, Angelina.
3: Thank you. Thank you so much for having me.
19: Now, when the producers of Hollywood said, we're going to make The Odyssey, are you thinking, okay, good. I need to have a role in this so I can really instill some of the true Greek classic into it. What's going through your mind when you got this the call saying you're in?
3: When I submitted for some acting opportunities, when I was accepted for this one, I didn't know that this was related to The Odyssey.
19: Yeah.
3: They had a different nickname for this project. So last summer when I worked in LA regarding these acting gigs, I had no idea. We went to the fittings and then I realized it was about The Odyssey when I was on the set. So I had no idea that we were filming this. And then Anne Hathaway walks in, Matt Damon was in. So we filmed basically that bow arrow scene, and it was interesting. Yeah.
19: at any point, Angelina, were they saying to you, okay, Angelina, what do we do here? How do we pronounce this? Did they kind of turn to you as the expert on the set?
3: No, not really.
19: No.
3: I mean, the casting agency knew I was Greek, but I wouldn't like discuss with everybody. You know, I'm very professional. I'm not going to go there.
19: Yeah.
3: Yeah, I'm Greek, you know.
19: Right, right.
3: But it was really interesting seeing Christopher Nolan up close, working so dedicated in his craft and everything, and seeing the IMAX camera up close. It was really cool seeing how they work on this. And this was my first time ever working on a feature film like in this magnitude. I really wanted to see how everything works. And that was basically my first experience. And I really walked in deep water right there.
19: What a great feature film debut. Tell me about this. Tell me about from the first day that you walked on set all through the process. What was it like for you and your experience?
3: Well, I mean, since a step for me to kind of learn. I was expecting basically to see a dialogue and everything, but it was just a scene of like showcasing the bow arrow, and we're basically, you know, I was just basically expecting to see more, but I didn't see much. We basically just walked into this fiery, atmospheric type of set. It was really cool, and that was the main set that they used anyway throughout the movie, and but it was just a very short time that we basically were in there for that scene. And of course, Tom Holland walked in anyway, but he wasn't in that scene, but he was just there. I was just basically wanted to see how, you know, a dialogue, you know, how the actors interact like that. It was just a very short time, but we're still there for many hours, of course, you know, for this specific filming and all that.
19: Tell me about your journey. You're born in Thessaloniki. When you came to the United States, I know you divide your time now, as you said, between LA and Las Vegas, but tell me about your journey from Greece to America.
3: Yeah, it was interesting, you know, being raised in Europe, because I also lived a little in Spain. And then I, very young, I came to New York to pursue music. It's just a different experience. The education system is also different. We learn a lot about Greek history and some Greek, you know, different languages. I had a good foundational education on the different languages. And of course, I really like learning basically different languages like Spanish. I learned my own. When I came to New York, I basically tried to focus just on music, what I really wanted to do, and all the arts.
19: How many languages do you speak?
3: Well, technically four.
19: Okay.
3: But I can do different accents. I understand, you know, more than what I speak.
19: Yeah.
3: Because I speak four, but I understand five to six. And of course, I can sing in nine languages. I can do different accents as well. Also having done some theater, it helped me also for my singing as well, for breathing exercises, different techniques that we had. So, this really has helped me into singing.
19: You've had such critical success at such a young age, too.
3: Thank you. It all starts with an idea. You had to make sure you think. It's always about thinking this idea of how you can really stand out in front of like millions of people trying to really, you know, pop on your feed, you know. So you have to really come up with a viral idea to showcase your skills. Okay, I could have easily basically done just cover, you know, videos of me singing different, but I was like, okay, let me do, I know my skills, I can do impressions as well. So I came up with this, the female version of like One Girl, 15 Voices. I started with that first viral idea that really hit like crazy worldwide and millions of views. And that's basically what initially put me on the map of like major press, earned press, basically, that I basically didn't send PR press releases and stuff like to get like some recognition. And not, I mean, but it's everything starts with an idea. Everything is the brain, how you, even for me, even to come to America, you know, and such a big country to come here and pursue music and all that is just crazy. Started from like zero and creating something. So yeah, I always try to tell everybody, don't be afraid, just let the fears back and do your thing, do what you really want to and believe in it.
19: Most of us in Greek culture, we know the Odyssey. Many of us who are non-Greek have read it in school. So what were your final thoughts on bringing this epic poem and story to the masses?
3: For sure. Well, of course, it was exciting to participate in a small way in Nolan's Odyssey, especially as someone who grew up in Greece with a deep appreciation for Homer and classical literature. But for me, the bigger takeaway is that every artist is living their own Odyssey. I just want to take it there. You know, as artists, we rarely know which opportunity will change our lives. You know, one day you're performing a show, next day you're auditioning. There's no map. You just keep moving forward. So the real Odyssey, you know, to take it metaphorically, it's our own journey toward becoming who we're meant to be. So Nolan really took it to a global level.
19: Or do you want to continue acting more, singing more, or just doing it all?
3: Yeah, sure. It would be a healthy balance of like combining all the arts, you know, singing, acting. It's just different ways of expressing yourself so creatively. So yeah, absolutely.
19: Well, you are so much fun to talk to. Angelina Alex, and give out your social sites too, because your social media is fantastic and you drop a lot of songs on there too. And I want people to be able to go on your social media sites and check out your new works too.
3: For sure. It's Angelina_Alexson.
19: Nice and easy, right? And please go see The Odyssey. See Angelina in The Odyssey. We'll see you on the big screen and hear more beautiful music from you. Angelina Efaristopoli, and thank you so much for your time.
3: Thank you. Thank you so much. And again, The Real Odyssey is our own journey to reach our true home.
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4: Drier weather building in for Sunday. Flood watch remains in effect here this evening. We have a beach hazard statement through Monday morning. Scattered showers and storms tonight, tapering to an end overnight. Breezy to windy at times, middle to upper 60s. Clouds break up, give way to sunshine Sunday. Low 70s at the lake, middle to upper 70s well away from the lake. Sunshine in mid 70s to low 80s Monday. I'm meteorologist Ken Boone from the Weather Channel, WLSAM 890, with another update in 30 minutes.
16: Eden's Expressway inbound 24 minutes in from Lake Cook, outbound 15. Kennedy inbound in from O'Hare at 43. Outbound side out to the airport now, 35. Eisenhower inbound in from Wolf Road, 28. Back out now, 17. Stevenson inbound in from 294, running at 25 minutes, outbound 17. Dan Ryan inbound from 95th, 18. Back out at 13. Bishop Ford outbound stop and go 115th to 159th due to construction. From the WLS AM 890 Traffic Center, I'm Tom Gaines. Next update, 30 minutes.
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1: A better life with Dr. Sanjay Gupta.
6: They say consistency is key, but sometimes you just gotta switch it up. A new study out of Harvard School of Public Health found that varying your exercise routine could add years to your life. What exercise someone did didn't matter much. What did matter was that all the exercises together worked all the muscle groups in their body. Now, an added benefit to changing things up is it can help you push through the plateau effect. That's when your body gets so efficient at doing something that you actually stop getting better at it. And we know from previous research that specializing in any one sport at a young age can make someone actually more prone to injury. And as experts we talk to point out, even elite athletes switch up things with their workouts, making sure to target strength, cardio, flexibility, balance, and doing that every single week. I'm Dr. Sanjay Gupta, helping you live a better life.
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2: Commander Bovino, he's been ordered basically to leave Minneapolis by the higher-ups in the federal government, along with some but not all of the Border Patrol agents who are on the ground there. 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
17: I know.
19: We are so psyched. Australian Pink Floyd, they are coming to Aurora River Edge Park on August 21st. This is the Happiest Days of Our Lives tour. And I'm so thrilled to have the man behind it all, lead vocalist Chris Barnes, on the program with us. Chris, welcome to the show.
18: Well, what a wonderful introduction. Thanks very much for having me on the show. It's very kind of you.
19: Oh, absolutely. Our listeners are over the moon. No pun intended. Actually, pun intended. We're so thrilled to have you here. Tell us what we can expect to see during the show.
18: Well, obviously, we're a Pink Floyd tribute band, and we're currently on a U.S. tour covering all parts of the country and up into Canada, covering the full Pink Floyd catalogue from the Sid Barrett days right through the 70s into the 80s and 90s. So no matter what your favourite period of Pink Floyd is, if you come to see us, you'll get a full recreation of the show, and we're bound to have your ear recovered.
19: I tell you, well, now you're hitting a whole new generation, too. So you got 40 years of history behind you. Are you seeing a little mix of everybody coming to the show, spanning the generations?
18: Oh, very much so. Yeah, especially over here. Yeah, there's definitely a younger element to the audience, which is great to see, you know, parents bringing kids or even grandkids. You get three generations, you know, and it's fascinating to see and very reassuring that this great music's going to live on after we're long gone, you know. I mean, classic music does live forever. I mean, look at, I don't know, Beethoven or whoever.
19: Sure.
18: This music is kind of the modern classical music, and we're kind of an orchestra, really, going around performing a show, replicating what Pink Floyd did for the people who maybe didn't get a chance to see them, myself included. So it's an honor to play this music. It really is.
19: It's so cool because when I was in college at the radio station where I played DJ at a college mm-hmm. radio station in Champaign, Urbana, Illinois, Central Illinois, and we played all Pink Floyd. It was AOR, album-oriented rock. That's what we played. Mm-hmm. Now, mm-hmm. when I listen to the stations in Chicago that play like 70s, 80s, and 90s, they're playing Pink Floyd present day. So you're always going to have that connection with Pink Floyd. The music just hits everybody.
18: Yeah. I mean, there's a reason why Dark Side of the Moon sold as many copies as it did. It's because it's one of the best albums ever made. So as each subsequent generation discovers it, you know that they're going to embrace it as much as that people did in 1973 when it got released. So it's great that radio stations are still out there playing. I know when I've been in Ubers and stuff on the tour and I've nicked out somewhere in an Uber, the guy's flicking through the radio stations and Floyd will appear at some point during the journey. It's just one of those things to expect.
19: Absolutely. Do you ever say to the driver, Chris, do you know who I am?
18: No.
19: we're playing never. That tonight.
18: No. It's not, sometimes people are saying, what are you doing in the country? You don't sound, you know, local. Well, no, I'm British, you know, and then you get into a conversation and, you know, that does tend to happen. But I've never used the, do you know who I am?
19: You're very modest. You're very humble. Australian Pink Floyd Show is the leading show of its kind in the world. And you have a relentless worldwide tour schedule. Tell me what that's like, that you're touring on the time, you're on the road all the time, bringing this great music all over the world.
18: It can be quite tiring. It can be a bit stressful from time to time. Obviously, you leave your family and your loved ones back at home. But it's just, I don't know. I mean, I've been doing this 10 years now, so it sort of now feels like, oh, it's all I've ever done. So it kind of feels, certainly to my kids, it does. But it's just a wonderful job to have. It really is.
19: Chris, you're so much more than a tribute band. You're a celebration of Pink Floyd's music. Tell us what we can expect when we come to the show. What can we see?
18: Well, for those who've seen Pink Floyd, they're going to get a trip down memory lane, a recreation of a Pink Floyd concert. So everything that Pink Floyd were known for, big light show and lasers and the circle screen with the films on and inflatables. And as I said earlier, our tour this year is a greatest hits tour. So we're playing something from all eras. You're going to get the big hits from Dark Side of the Moon and Wish You Were Here and The Wall. But we're also

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2: This big diva or something, but she's the most down-to-earth, normal person, and she's a true, like, legend, really, to have in the band. She's fantastic, full of amusing stories, and it's fantastic to know that, you know, she was actually with Pink Floyd, and now she's with us. And apparently the story goes that when she was touring with Rod Stewart, and that period was coming to an end, she was looking for something to do and asked around the industry of, like, I really loved working with Floyd. Who's the best Pink Floyd tribute band out there? And everybody said, oh, it's the Aussie Floyd. And then she got in touch. And then that was nearly, I think that's 15 years ago now. So, yeah, it's she's part of the furniture.
3: I love that. And it's our website is aussiefloyd.com, AussieFloyd.com. Some of these stats, when I was reading, when I was prepping for our interview, Chris, more than 5 million tickets to concerts that have taken place in 35 countries. The rave reviews come in from all over. The Times in London has called you the gold standard. Our Times here, our Chicago Tribune, sung your praises. Tell me how that makes you feel to hear these great accolades all throughout the world over the years.
2: As I said earlier, it's an honor to play this amazing music. And, you know, the guys in the band have been in such a long time that, I mean, I've been in 10 years, as I said earlier. And, you know, I still feel like the new boy, you know, 10 years in. But it is wonderful to get to do this for a living and entertain people with this wonderful, because we're fans as well. We're not just a bunch of hired guns brought in to do a few dates. This is a family. This is a set of people who, you know, we've been together through hard times and good times and all that kind of stuff. And when we travel around, we just kind of, it's almost like performing a role, like in a production kind of thing. When you're performing it, but ultimately it's a bunch of fans of the music. You know, we're as nerdy and geeky about bootlegs and seeing things on YouTube that's never been released before. Did you see that came out yesterday? Oh, I've never seen that before. Yeah. And that kind of stuff goes on all the time because, you know, anniversaries come around and box sets come out and live things get released. And we're as excited as people in the audience. You know, basically we are, you know, fans who formed a band. That's how the band began in 1988. There were a bunch of guys who were fans of Pink Floyd who got together just to play that music. You know, that's how it all began way back in August 88. So, you know, we're nearly in August 2026. It's quite a unique story in the industry. You know, it's really strange because we're out working all the time. We get little caps every now and again. I go home and wear a badge that says, hello, my name is Dad. You know, just in case the kids wonder who's this man.
3: Exactly. Oh, my God, exactly. You're coming up on 40 years of playing together. We're so thrilled you're going to be in Aurora in the Chicagoland area, River Edge Park. Beautiful venue on August 21st. They just redid this venue. It's absolutely gorgeous, Chris. I think you're going to love it very much. Very much. I want to know.
2: Yeah,
3: I want you to have the last word when folks are coming to this show and you're going to sell this out too. So please get your tickets now. Again, it's August 21st, River Edge Park in Aurora. Chris, what do you want folks to walk away with when they see you perform?
2: I mean, we want people to have a great time first and foremost, sing along to songs that they've known all these years and are part of their lives as much as they're part of our lives. Have a great time. Tell your friends next time we're in the neighborhood, bring your friends down. You know, it's always good to see new faces. It's great to see the same faces coming back year on year. And as a Chicago Bears fan of 40 years, it's great to play in Illinois again, just to slip that one in there.
3: Yeah, and that's what I was going to ask you too. I lied. Last question, this time for sure, I promise you. When you're back in Chicago, I wish you were here for 2 weeks, but I know we only have you for one night on the 21st. What do you have to do while you're in the Chicagoland area? Is there food you have to eat, people you have to see, places you have to visit while you're stopping through town here?
2: I mean, last year I got out to Soldier Field, which was quite special because I've never actually been to the ground before. Admittedly, it's in the off season.

0: But yeah, I mean, me personally, anything Bears related gets me excited. And our sax player's from Chicago. He's from Blue Island, so he knows all the hot spots to hit if we get time to get out. But I'm not even sure what the schedule is. I think we may be off and doing another gig the following night, so it won't be a case of going out and partying or anything like that. Not that we do that kind of thing.
1: Right. Just so. Not anymore.
0: We're very sensible people. We take this as there's a huge responsibility in doing this job. So, yeah, but Chicago to me is my number one city in America. So I know it's the state of Illinois, but, it's still all the right area for me.
1: Absolutely.
0: I'm really looking forward to it. Can't wait.
1: We're going to get you out to a Bears game while they're still playing Soldier Field this fall, hopefully. But Chris, we're so thrilled that you're going to be here on the 21st. Thank you. And thank you for all that you do. And we'll see you at River Edge Park on the 21st.
0: Looking forward to it. Looking forward to seeing everyone down there. Come on down. We'll have a great time.
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4: I don't know about you, but my social media feeds are flooded with lotions and potions and gadgets, all promising to unlock different components of longevity. But if you log off, take a step back from all the hype, you'll find that the actual keys to a longer, healthier life are hiding in plain sight. There are four of them. Number one, nutrition. The Mediterranean diet really is the gold standard. Number two, exercise. You should be getting 150 minutes of moderate intensity exercise or 75 minutes of vigorous intensity exercise every week, plus strength training and stretching. Number three, sleep. Sleep is when your body and your brain repair themselves. You should be getting 7 to 9 hours a night. And finally, number four often gets forgotten, socialization. It's not a bonus. It's a necessity for a healthy life, finding a sense of community, purpose, and belonging. I'm Dr. Sanjay Gupta, helping you live a better life.
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6: NASA had the successful launch, and there are American astronauts in space. 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
6: So the New York Times has once again platformed Hassan Piker being interviewed in very sort of polite terms about assassinations of business executives, including the CEO of a healthcare company gunned down in cold blood, allegedly at the hands of a young man who has something of a cult following among some on the dirtbag left.
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6: I've seen some people say the system failed Sheridan Gorman. 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
5: 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From the loop to the verbs, Guy Benson.
6: How far can local leaders go in resisting law enforcement through official acts and policies encouraging local agitators to interfere with federal operations against the federal government and lawful authority under the laws of this country before it actually crosses a line into you yourself are breaking the law?
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1: It's almost here. Formula One's official hospitality concept. They're opening their seventh ever location in River North. It's at the former Rock Bottom Brewery space. We have Liz Norris, the Vice President of Launch Strategy for the F1 Arcade, on the program with us. Liz, welcome.
11: Thank you so much. I'm so happy to be here.
1: Tell me what this is and how excited you are to be in Chicago.
11: Oh, well, we cannot wait to open our doors officially on Friday, August 14th in River North. And this is the world's first Formula One social entertainment destination. So picture Las Vegas energy vibes. 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That's what you're going to experience every day of the week.
1: All right, let's talk a little bit. Let's go through all those. Let's talk a little bit about the full motion racing simulators. How many and what can we expect?
11: Sure. Well, you can expect 61 full motion racing simulators. And these make you feel like a Formula One driver, but we remove the difficulty. So there are five skill levels, which means a absolute beginner can play in rookie, where you work your way up to casual, semi-pro, pro, and elite. Now, elite is where if you maybe have your own sim at home or you're a big gamer, that's for you. But the beauty of the concept is you can all be wheel-to-wheel on the same track. So we've had actual racing car drivers bring their families in and be beaten by their children. So wow. It is truly for everyone. They are beautiful machines, very comfortable. You don't get that gravitational pull on your neck that you may have seen when they're on Drive to Survive or in the races. But what we have done is you can feel every bump, every turn, and it gives you a little thrill and adrenaline hit without actually being in any danger.
1: What's really cool is I heard that these are actually designed by F1 drivers and engineers, and they know what to expect. So does that make it even more real, like you're right there?
11: Exactly. Imagine one of our tracks is the Las Vegas Grand Prix. That's actually on the strip, and I've driven that in a real car. Then I've gone into our simulator, and imagine doing a turn at 90 miles an hour. And these guys are doing this at 200, 300 miles. So the cars were built to give you that excitement and to really allow you to feel what they feel. The drivers in Formula One are not messing around. They are
1: right.
11: One small mistake and they are in a wall. So it is thrilling. And we want everyone to be able to feel that. One of the biggest observations I've had since opening these, we opened originally in London about 4 years ago, is that you get a chance to do something you have no idea if you're going to be good or bad and enjoy it. So there are no other sports or experiences that you can mess up but still have fun. If you play golf, you need to be able to hit the ball. You don't want a gutter ball. Here, this is truly, if you crash, the car will come back on the track and you're guaranteed to laugh.
12: I love this. And talk about, you're going to actually be racing on some of the world's most iconic F1 circuits.
11: Yeah, so I mentioned Las Vegas track is probably one of my favorites. And I think that's because it's a street circuit. It's at night. It is absolutely insane and amazing. And our actual venue is in the game as well, because we are based off of the Strip in Las Vegas. We have Silverstone. I live in England. That is one of the most iconic races. The weather always plays a challenging element in those races as well. You can race in Belgium. We have Italy. So there are 8 tracks at the moment, and we're always expanding that as well.
12: And you're going to be housed in one of my favorite spaces. It's the former Rock Bottom Brewery space. It's big. It's beautiful. It's an iconic building. You are in the heart of River North, where all the action is. Let's talk about that space and how great that is for you guys.
11: Oh, this was a major win for us in regard to location. So we're right on Grandin State. I keep saying I feel like we're on the Grand Prix Avenue now.
12: Yeah.
11: And it is 3 floors, 16,000 square feet of customer-facing location. The ground floor, when you walk in, has the beautiful Octane Bar where you can just visit for food and drinks or sim racing. And there are elements that we've kept in regard to like the old brickwork and in some of the rooms. There's incredible lighting. Then as you ascend up the staircase, I think you start to really reminisce about that building. The second floor, we also have a private room. So you can have exclusive experiences, meetings, award ceremonies, big celebrations, if you want that own space, with really beautiful large windows that look all over Grandin State. And then we are so lucky to have the rooftop. So it is the first official rooftop for a Formula One arcade. And it is, we've just made it a sanctuary in between all these buildings. And that will be open again every day and hopefully the new summer destination for River North and Chicagoans.
12: The views inside are as cool as the views outside on that rooftop deck. Let's talk a little bit about some of the global inspired food and cocktails that you're bringing to the venue.
11: Yeah, well, I can start with the drinks menu. It was designed by LP O'Brien, and she won Netflix Drinks Masters program. So she's not messing around. And what I love about working with her is she's also got an incredible passion for Formula One. So the mix of culinary, mixology, and the sport, she weaves together into storytelling for our beverage program. And she's invented drinks like, one of the drinks is called She's in the Lead. It's a take on a Clover Club, and it's a homage to female drivers getting into F1 through the F1 Academy. And it actually has She's on Lead written on the top of the drink.
12: I love that.
11: She's brought it and tastes amazing as well. So she's also designed a number of designated driver cocktails, which are non-alcoholic. And that way, we know more and more people are choosing to drink less or to stop drinking. So they still will get the flavor and experience without missing out on any of the theater. So we have a drink called the Mule in the Paddock, and that is a take on a Moscow Mule using Lewis Hamilton's Almave non-alcoholic spirit. It is absolutely delicious with ginger flavors and soda, and probably one of my favorite drinks, despite it not having alcohol. And then we've got a local partnership. So we've worked with Julia Mimosa, who's an award-winning local restaurant owner and bartender. And Julia has worked with us to create 2 exclusive cocktails that are sophisticated and really do interweave the Chicago kind of local story. So she's created a drink called Wolf Point, and that's got a Japanese kind of background with Toki whiskey, yuzu jumaisake, green chartreuse, which is really unusual. And is served in a beautiful coupe. Again, has this theater and elegance combined in the cocktail, and also a paddock spritz. So again, tapping into a Japanese spirit with Haku vodka. It has cranberry gin liqueur and includes Moe and Shandong champagne. So a very glamorous drink to try in our venue.
12: You open officially August 14th. What do you want everyone in Chicago to know about the new F1 Arcade?
11: I want everyone to know that F1 Arcade is the place that you can come and have a blast with or without any understanding of Formula One. And if you're up for a bit of an energy injection, you may be a little competitive, or you just want to have a bit of glitz and glam in your life, this is your new destination.
12: I love it. Liz, do we need reservations? Do we need tickets? Where can we go for more information about the new F1 Arcade?
11: Yes, so you can make reservations online for the simulators, and we recommend that. And if you do a session, you can book it on f1rk.com. And with 61 simulators, imagine they are going to sell out. So if you reserve, then you come ahead, you can eat, drink, enjoy your experience before you race, during or after. And if you are just three people or less, you would be booking a head-to-head session. So you get three simulators, you'd race against each other in kind of short, sharp racing. You have an option of three races or five. But if you're a group of four or more, then that's the ultimate way to experience it. So you turn into team racing. So you'd be in and out of your simulators when it's your turn, and you'd be collecting points, and you can eat and drink during the race and socialize. And that experience would be up to like an hour plus, depending on how many people are in your group. Now, you could also book for 50 people and have that same experience. So we do all the work for you to put you into those teams. And there's no keeping count or wondering who goes next. The machine will tell you who's up, and there will be a winner at the end of that competition.
12: What a fun evening. Please get out and visit the new F1 Arcade at the Rock Bottom Brewery Building. State and Grant opens officially August 14th. Liz Norris is the Vice President of Launch Strategy for the F1 Arcade. By the way, you have the coolest title, I think, of anyone I've ever interviewed, Liz.
11: I nicknamed myself the lady that launches. So I not only have the coolest title, I have one of the coolest jobs in the world. And I'm so happy to be able to share that in Chicago.
12: Well, you are the best. We can't wait to see you out there. And thank you for bringing this to Chicago, Liz.
11: Oh, thank you. We hope to see everyone there.
12: Thank you so much to all of my guests on the program today. Thank you so much to my amazing producers, Tom Hush and Hillary Hedstrom, for helping me put this show together every single week. Thank you so much to all of you for listening. For Show and Tell, I'm Andrea Darlis. 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
17: Sure is the Big 89, and it's a rainy night in a city otherwise known for the wind. As we flip the calendar to August, we return to the lakefront. We are live from Soldier Field for the first time since the World Cup break. And at long last, we get to see the home debut of Robert Lewandowski. Chicago Fire looking to break that two-game skid against Charlotte FC, and we have it for you right here on WLS AM 890 and later on Apple TV as well. Welcome inside. Glad you could join us tonight. Alongside Joe Chatz, I'm Rudy Hodgson. Joe, it is simple. Chicago needs a victory. They got to get a full 90 in and hopefully start to integrate Lewandowski just a little bit more.
18: It really is one of those nights. Rudy, a pleasure to have you back with us. If you've spotted Max Anderson, please let us know. We don't know where he's at right now.
17: He's lost.
18: Yeah, we've lost him. But this is a massive game for Chicago Fire FC in terms of the 2026 season and more. It's Robert Lewandowski's home debut, a game that we thought was going to happen a couple weeks ago on a Thursday in July. Wildfires and air quality issues said otherwise. We're here now, finally. Two games last week that did not go in the Fire's favor, but they've got a lot of continuity in the line.